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1: All right, as we look ahead to the start of the NFL season, really pumped to welcome in our next guest, Super Bowl champion and MVP Nick Foles. Kind enough to join us, going to be part of the Netflix broadcast studio crew for the Australia game. The NFL season kicking off with Rams 49ers September 10th, 8:35 Eastern. And you'll hear him alongside L. Duncan, Clay Matthews, and Michael Irvin in that studio for pre, halftime, and post. So, Nick, good to talk to you, man. Congratulations. This sounds like an awesome opportunity. How fired up are you to be heading over to Australia to call and surround this game, but maybe not actually play on the field of this?
2: I mean, I could be more excited to work with Netflix and the team we have with L, Michael, and Clay. What an amazing opportunity to talk about the game I love, and with a fan base that, you know, they're familiar with the NFL, but now we get to bring it to Australia for the first game ever. I've never been to Australia. I've always wanted to go to go for like an NFL game, the first game, and see the fan base, like over 100,000 people in this stadium. I'm pumped. I couldn't be more excited.
3: NFL is certainly reaching new heights in traveling to different spots. Now, my son Mike, when he was at Notre Dame, traveled to Dublin, Ireland to play. I went to London a couple of times. I know you went to London. This is a lot further. From a player's perspective, how do you kind of see this going?
2: That's a great question. And honestly, a lot of people are talking X's and O's, divisional game, two teams that are two of the best teams in the NFL, NFC West, best conference last year, all those different things. Week one can be sort of a liar in the NFL scheme of things. Like, you know, it takes several weeks to get into the NFL season. These are both, California teams. I'm really diving deep into, like, I'm trying to figure out how each team's traveling. I know it's going to be in the news. What I've heard recently is they are different philosophies, but I'm not going to state anything yet as I dive in. There's a lot of people that I worked with in the sports science realm, and I've been asking them questions like, hey, if you were going to do this trip with your team from the West Coast, this is the time of the game. In a perfect world, how would you do it? Why would you do it this way? And the overwhelming answer has been the team that gets there like 7 to 8 days earlier fully acclimates to it and lets their bodies hydrate, take away the pressurization of the plane, as opposed to a team that potentially goes out only a few days earlier. Your body hasn't adapted, so you're playing before it really adapts. You're like tricking your body. The issue there becomes hydration in the second half of the game and that explosiveness. So these are the kind of things I'm geeking out, because I believe that it will be a factor in this game because they're two well-coached, talented teams. I think that could be the X factor in the game.
1: Incredible stuff, and you're right. With something like this that's such an outlier in terms of preparation, I think that's going to be massive to keep tabs of. As is one of the players on the field for this game, I want to tap back into the former quarterback in you. Myles Garrett is one of the biggest stars in this matchup, the most talked about offseason move, coming over to a Rams defense that was already very good last year. As a quarterback, as an offense, how much does a guy like that change the way you're game planning all week in the lead up to facing him?
2: I mean, you're taking your protections to him. I mean, when you play against guys like that, you're sliding your protections to him, you're double teaming him, you're chipping him. You're trying to not let him be a game wrecker, right? So your focus is on him. But I mean, with Myles Garrett out there, one of the best to ever do it, he's going to be a factor. And as a quarterback, you know, he adds pressure. He's stepping up in the pocket, getting hits. Then they add these new two defensive backs, you know, McDuffie and Watson from the Kansas City Chiefs. Well, hey, if you get sped up and, you're throwing the ball, I mean, you got guys back there that can make plays. So this defense is enhanced. They're ready to roll. So I think the Los Angeles Rams going into this season are a very complete team.
3: Got to be tough on the old linemen after the calls are made, knowing if you're singled up on Myles Garrett and or Aaron Donald, what that does to you mentally. Hey, Nick, let's go around the league a little bit. Fernando Mendoza, the number one overall pick for the Raiders, but obviously Kirk Cousins is there as well. What is your overall thought on starting a rookie quarterback as opposed to letting them sit?
2: I think you just look at the track record at the teams that have done it the best, or the team that has really done it the best being the Green Bay Packers through the years. Obviously, they had guys that were in the system, you know, Brett Favre, Aaron Rodgers, and now it's Jordan Love, right? This is different. Kirk Cousins is coming in with someone he's familiar with, but on a different team being the Raiders. I'm big in just letting the rookie sit for and learning from Kirk, watching the game, getting to experience game day, the weekly prep. It's very different than college. I know winning a national championship at Indiana, winning the Heisman Trophy, playing at a high level, being with Coach Cignetti, who demands a lot, is going to be so valuable to him and his transition to the NFL. It already has been. But if I was the coach, I'm not. I know the fans want to see him play. I get it. For his longevity and his development, I think it's super valuable to let a veteran and.
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9: Crowd on its feet. And the 3-0 misses down an in ball for a four-pitch walk. And the run that the Twins pulled back in the previous half inning is handed right back over to the White Sox on a bases-loaded walk.
10: One of 10 walks that the Twins would issue today. White Sox, on the other hand, a bullpen game for them. They strike out 15 and walk only one. We welcome you into the Affinity Plus Federal Credit Union postgame download as the White Sox win the rubber game 10-1 at Wrigley Field tonight. I'm John Vitas. Paul Molitor, kind enough to join us from Chicago. And Paul, I wanted to start with the Twins bullpen. Obviously a rough night for them, but they've had to go quite a few innings the last couple of nights. It worked out yesterday with Bradley getting pulled after five. Bailey was tight-roping out of trouble inning after inning. He only goes 4 1/3. What did you make of how the Twins lined everybody up today with Ober leaving early?
11: Well, you know, it's not overly surprising that at this stage of the season and somewhat critical and trying to win as many games as you can, that Shelton's going to rely on that bullpen a little bit more after the short start from Bradley last night, only going 5 and 80 pitches. And Bailey just had to battle through a lot of traffic early for a lot of different reasons. He did a nice job of walking that tightrope and was able to keep some zeros on the board through the first four innings before he finally surrendered that hit to Murakami that produced the game's first run. You know, after last night, I was feeling pretty good about our chances today. I kind of liked how we had the energy in making that comeback win. Just couldn't muster any offense tonight, and things fell apart once that bullpen door opened for the Twins. Turned out to be a blowout here, and unfortunately, the Twins lose the series 2 out of 3.
10: Yeah, I felt pretty good about it before the game as well because the Twins handled the bullpen game from the White Sox last Sunday.
11: Right.
10: Different story today. What did you think of the order of relievers that Will Venable used? We thought we were going to see Jose Urquidy. We never saw him. The combination they used. How did it keep the Twins off balance?
11: Well, obviously with the off day tomorrow, and he was in pretty good shape as far as how many arms he had available over on the other side for Will Venable. And going with the left-hander, not surprising given the Twins lineup. He probably had an idea that Shelty was going to go with the regular left-handed batters that he would have in there, even if a right-hander was starting. And it worked out well, you know, and I think it probably had everything happen the way he had hoped it would as far as the White Sox bullpen. Probably even a little bit of a surprise that Hagen Smith was able to give him 9 outs in 3 innings. But, the thing just fell apart. As you talked about, you know, you walk 10, you give up too many hits. I don't know if I've ever seen a game where the ratio of runners at bats with runners in scoring position turns out in my numbers to be 21-0. Not usually a very good formula.
10: Yeah, you almost felt like the game should have been more lopsided just taking that into account.
11: Right.
10: But, of course, Ober able to strand a bunch of guys early in the ball game after allowing a couple leadoff guys to reach. Thankfully, this is the last time we'll have to see the White Sox this year. I don't know many baseball fans as they start to project the postseason that think that this White Sox team's going to go all the way, but they've showed us a lot this year. I'm curious what you think of their ability to stack up with the other postseason teams.
11: Well, you know, they got to get there first. We all know that things can change. They still got to find a way to hang on, whether they end up in the third wild card spot or they hang on to the division with the way the Guardians are surging. It's hard to say. You know, obviously they're going to have to get into that first series regardless of the position, either division champs or a wild card. They could be tough to beat here at home, and they got a nice formula with their bullpen. But as Chris mentioned, starting pitching, a little bit more suspect. I think some of those starters might have some trouble with whatever lineup they end up having to face if they do reach the postseason.
10: Yeah, it could be a situation where they're mixing and matching their way through an entire series. But do you like this lineup? There's quite a bit of variety to go with a few real sluggers.
11: Well, you can't argue with the amount of runs they scored throughout the course of the year. I think still leading the American League in runs scored. And we talked about it a lot over the last 3 days. They got a lot of guys that can take their walks. They got 330 home run guys. I mean, that's a pretty good formula. I'm not sure what the percentage of their total runs scored comes off the long ball. I would imagine it's probably in the high 40s, maybe even close to 50%. So they rely on that formula. But top to bottom, you know, that Antonacci, the way he can set the table, Vargas having probably a year in which he's going to qualify, maybe the top 10 in MVP race. Just a lot of things that have gone right. The Benintendi, Grichuk, platoon situation, DH. A lot of things to like about their offensive lineup and the different ways that they can score runs.
10: Yeah, it should be interesting to track them as the race comes to the finish line. Just two division series left for the Twins. The Tigers starting tomorrow and then Cleveland here at Target Field over the weekend. Paul, we appreciate it. Safe flight out to Detroit, and we'll talk to you for the day game tomorrow.
11: All right, John. I appreciate you. Have a good rest of your night.
10: Likewise, you too. 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
10: 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It was the rubber game tonight between the Twins and the White Sox. And right away, it was the White Sox applying the pressure. Bailey Ober on the mound against a bullpen game for Chicago, and he had to work around a leadoff double in the first. There was a drop third strike and a walk in the second. Ober, with both those guys eventually getting the scoring position, was able to strike out two consecutive White Sox to wiggle off the hook there in the second inning. He allowed two base runners in the third as well, got out of that with a strikeout of Colson Montgomery. Then in the fourth, a two-out walk, and then Bailey was able to escape trouble there as well. But finally, the White Sox got to him in the fifth. A leadoff double from Sam Antonacci, and two batters later, it was Munetaka Murakami.
9: Three balls and two strikes. Here it comes. Swung on and lined through the right side for a base hit. Antonacci rounds at third. He will break the tie as he stomps on home plate. Murakami cashes in the leadoff double by Antonacci by pulling a single through the right side on the full count pitch, and it's 1-0 White Sox.
10: Took him a little while to finally break through, but the White Sox took a 1-0 lead there in the fifth inning. For the Twins offense, they were baffled by the bullpen game unleashed tonight by the White Sox. Brian Hudson, an inning and two-thirds. Jordan Hicks, an inning and a third. And then they brought in the rookie who absolutely dominated the middle innings.
9: Swing and a miss by Bell. He's down on strikes for the second time today. And Hagen Smith for the 1-2-3-4. Smith stands tall and delivers. And that pitch gets a strikeout looking. Check swing. Did he go? He did. Lewis strikes out, couldn't hold up on a slider. And Smith now has fanned three straight Twins. And they come in, and they come in with a ball. And Teal tried to go around the horn. Blakeney just stood there. This is going to be really, really close. I think they might have him by a stitch. They do.
21: Ball's on turn for the strike. Got to go, man.
9: So Smith strikes out the side. One swinging, two looking. He's, in fact, fanned four in a row, and he's retired all six Twins he's faced.
10: Twins could not sniff a base runner against Hagen Smith tonight, who goes three perfect innings with four strikeouts. That allowed Chicago to add to that 1-0 lead in the sixth. A leadoff double allowed by Cody Funderburk. He was taken out for Taylor Rogers. Rogers then would walk Mydroth before getting a ground out. So there were two guys on and one out, and the White Sox flipped the lineup over for Antonacci.
9: Another two-strike try here for Morris. Swung on and bounced back up the middle off the glove of Clemens into center field. One run's going to score. Trail runner will score as well. Antonacci speeds for second. He'll slide in safely. It's a two-run double off the glove of a drawn-in Cody Clemens, and it's a 3-0 White Sox lead.
10: And that ball was not hit very hard, a chopper up the middle, but Clemens could not get to it on the diving attempt, and the White Sox build a 3-0 lead. After a flyout, the Twins would intentionally walk Murakami to face Randall Grichuk, and he came through with an RBI base hit, and it was 4-0 Chicago at the end of six. Twins finally got on the board in the seventh. It was a leadoff homer from Brooks Lee against Grant Taylor. It was the first batter that Taylor faced tonight. 425 feet off the bat of Brooks to make it 4-1. In the bottom of the seventh, though, the Twins' bullpen did not help itself out. A one-out single surrendered by Rogers, then he hit a batter, walked a batter, and so the bases were loaded with two outs. Garrett Acton came in and immediately walked Miguel Vargas. That was the highlight you heard to start the show. And forced in another run. It was 5-1 White Sox at the end of seven. Into the eighth we go now with Acton still on the mound. He would give up a solo homer to Grichuk to start the eighth, walked the next two batters before allowing a ground rule double to Tristan Peters. That made it 7-1. Acton came out. Nance came in, and he gives up a three-run homer to Kyle Teal, a ball that Walker Jenkins made an incredible attempt on to try and rob the home run. Actually got a little bit of leather on the ball, but it clears the fence for a three-run shot, and it caps the scoring for this ball game. The White Sox were able to close it out with Tyler Davis in the ninth as he struck out three Twins, albeit a single allowed to Gabriel Gonzalez in the process. The final lines tonight, the Twins one run on four hits, no errors, and again, no at-bats with runners in scoring position. They fall to 68-75. The White Sox, 10 runs on 12 hits and no errors. They improve to 75-68 and are able to maintain their lead on Cleveland in the American League Central. Game took 2 hours and 56 minutes in front of 32,024 fans at Wright Field tonight. Those were your highlights brought to you by the Sheboygan Sausage Company, America's tradition since 1933. Really only one option for our Treasure Island Diamond player of the game. We're going to give it to the only Twin who drove in a run.
9: Swung on and hit high in the air for Lee to right field. Montgomery going to watch it soar. Home run number 23 for Brooks Lee, and the Twins are on the board.
10: Yeah, Brooks extending his career high this season with 23 home runs. It helps the Twins avoid the shutout tonight. Brooks Lee, our Treasure Island Diamond player of the game. 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
19: Let's step back in time with this date in Twins history, narrated by Dick Bramer.
22: September 6th, 2002. The Oakland A's had just won their 20th consecutive game and were headed to the Dome to continue that streak against the Twins. Twins third baseman Corey Koski got the Twins on the board in the first and then added to that lead in the sixth.
23: The pitch swung on and driven to deep left center field. Way back it is gone!
22: Koski's run support was all-starter Brad Radke needed as he finished off the complete game shutout.
24: Here's a set by Radke, his pitch. Justice lines one out of the shallow right. Mantavis grabs it. And the game is over. A looping liner caught by Doug Mantavis. And the Twins have broken Oakland's winning streak at 20 consecutive games. A brilliant shutout here tonight for Brad Radke. Boy, he was just plain dominating after the third inning.
19: To catch the next moment in Twins history, get your tickets at twins.com.
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10: 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Let's flip it today. We're going to go to the major leagues first. We got to give you a whole bunch of updates during the Twins game tonight. So let's get to a couple of consequential games that we did not tell you about a little bit earlier. Starting with an interleague battle, the Diamondbacks are fighting for the final playoff spot in the National League, and they got a big swing early from Nolan Arenado.
2: 2-2. Well struck towards left. Arenado got all of that, baby. It is gone over the Crawford boxes, and the Diamondbacks take a 3-1 lead.
10: Number 22 there for Arenado. That swing would hold up. Great pitching late from Arizona. Kevin Ginkle gets the save as they beat the Houston Astros by a final score of 3-2. The only team ahead of the Twins in that tight wild card race we didn't tell you about in game was the Texas Rangers. They were playing the fourth game of their series with the Tampa Bay Rays. Rays scored four in the second to jump out to an early 4-0 lead, but Jake Berger hit a couple of home runs to bring the Rangers back into it, and then it was an old friend to extend the lead.
3: Working out of the stretch, the high set and the pitch, and Corey drills one to deep left. Simpson gets turned around, he's back at the track, and this one sails out of here. Opposite field home run for Corey Seager. Rangers once again lead by a couple. It's 8-6.
10: Yeah, big win tonight for the Rangers. They beat the Rays 8-6. They keep pace with Cleveland. A little bit of separation now in that wild card race. Cleveland, with their win, maintains that sixth seed. The top chase team, the Toronto Blue Jays, they're one game back. Texas, two games back. And then there's that separation. Baltimore now four back, and the Twins 4.5 back with 19 to go in the season. Let's get to the minor league scoreboard. It's the last night of the year. We'll be able to give you four minor league scores. Triple-A St. Paul won tonight in Omaha 12-5. Five Saints with multiple hits. Allen Rodin, four hits and a home run. Saints improved to 77-60. They'll return home to CHS Field to play the Syracuse Mets next week. Double-A Wichita still in progress. They are down 7-6 in the eighth inning against Tulsa. Three hits in that one from Danny DeAndrade, and Graham Brown hit home run number 12. The Wind Surge will play their final series of the year starting Tuesday. They are back at home against Frisco. The A-ball clubs for the Twins wrapping up their season this afternoon. It was a rough year for High A Cedar Rapids, but they finished the season on a high note. They defeated South Bend 10-5. All 10 Colonels who played in the game recorded a hit. They got two home runs from Andy Lugo, a late surge for him to get to five homers on the year, and one home run for J.P. Smith II, who had a 22-homer season. The Colonels get to 48-82 to wrap up their year. A much, much better season for the low-A Fort Myers Mighty Muscles. I've got my Mighty Muscles polo on here in the studio to celebrate. They finished their season with a victory 6-4 in 10 innings over Clearwater. The Mighty Muscles bullpen went four straight scoreless innings to allow them to tie it up and send it to extras. And in extras, Carson Tinney, a three-run homer to give the Muscles a big lead. Tinney was the Twins' second-round pick this year. He has hit eight home runs in just 24 games to begin his pro career, a 932 OPS. The Muscles finished 68-60, their best overall winning percentage since 2022, and they absolutely shatter the franchise record for on-base percentage, a 20-point clip higher than the previous record. That includes the Miracle era going back to 1992. Those were your out-of-town scores brought to you by Jeff Melzer Chevrolet. 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When we come back, we are going to get some post-game reaction from the Twins manager as well as Bailey Ober to hear what went wrong tonight in Chicago next on your home for Twins baseball.
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10: John Vitas welcoming you back into the Affinity Plus Federal Credit Union postgame download as the White Sox take care of the Twins 10-1 tonight at Wrayfield Field. It's time to get reaction on the game. Our ears are on the clubhouse, brought to you by Minnesota Corn. What the White Sox did tonight pitching-wise was impressive. A bullpen game where they struck out 15 and walked only one. And Derek Shelton commenting on how that pitching plan works so well.
26: Yeah, I think we saw in full effect what happens when you have the ability to match up. And they did a good job of matching up and got a lot of good matchups. And it led to about 14 punch-outs. And, we just couldn't get anything going offensively.
10: Yeah, the guy who highlighted the pitching effort for the White Sox was lefty Hagen Smith, a rookie, a former top draft pick, got the win to improve to 3-1. Why did Shelty believe he was so tough?
26: Not knowing him, I knew when he was drafted, when they drafted him out of Arkansas. It's a funky arm angle that is very neutralizing to both right-handers and left-handers because of the angle.
10: Yeah, tough to pick up, and that was very apparent tonight with Smith striking out 4 over 3 perfect innings. On the other side, the Twins' pitching effort was not very good. 10 walks, 10 earned runs over 8 innings tonight as a whole. What did Shelty think went wrong with his group?
26: We didn't play great. I mean, really, there's no way to cut around it. You can't walk 10 guys. And then when we did get guys in put-away counts, it looked like we left a lot of balls in the middle of the plate, which ended up those walks turned into runs.
10: Now, the one guy who did pitch okay was the starter, Bailey Ober. His ERA actually went down in a losing effort, just one run over 4 1/3. What did Shelty think of Bailey's effort?
26: I mean, he did a good job keeping him off balance. You know, I mean, he didn't, he executed pitches. And, you know, and then ultimately we just weren't able to hold him in the bullpen.
10: Yeah, Bailey struck out 6, and those all came in big moments. He did get a little bit of extra rest before this start. He was pushed back 2 days as the Twins moved up, Zebby Matthews and Taj Bradley. And Bailey's velocity was up 0.5 mph to 88.5. He's been averaging 88 flat on the season. Bailey was asked if the extra rest helped with that.
26: That might have played into it. I feel like my catch play and my bullpens the last 3 weeks have been right where I want them to be. Now it's just kind of going out there and matching that game intensity and game speed. So I saw a little bit of how I had been feeling in the midweek bullpens today regarding my stuff. Now it's just kind of honing in and getting my hand into a more consistent spot where I can locate whenever I want to.
10: Yeah, Bailey's brought up that hand placement before, but really good to hear that the between start work is getting more consistent and where he wants it. Hopefully a strong finish to the season for Bailey Ober. The final pitch he threw was to Munetaka Murakami, the first run he allowed. It was an RBI single to right field there to drive in the run. What was Bailey's approach to Murakami there?
26: Yeah, I mean, he didn't chase that last at bat. So we had to get it back in zone, and obviously there's already someone on base, so I didn't really want to hand out another free pass there and try to challenge him with a slider and just kind of stayed over a little bit middle. But I got a ground ball, and it just happened to go through. That's about it.
10: Yeah, Murakami able to pull it into right field, and then the floodgates opened after that when the Twins' bullpen came in. We appreciate Derek Shelton and Bailey Ober for their thoughts tonight before they put that suit on and hit the plane to Detroit. Our ears have been on the clubhouse, brought to you by Minnesota Corn, continuously working to promote sustainable practices, develop new uses, and maintain thriving rural economies for Minnesota's 24,000 corn farmers. We'll have more on both bullpens when we circle the bases next and preview the series at Comerica Park here on your home for Twins baseball.
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10: The Twins walked 10 batters for the first time this season. They have still not won a road series since July 3rd through the 5th. That was at Yankee Stadium. It's time to circle the bases, brought to you by Toyota. At first base, after picking up a pair of saves for Chicago in the series at Target Field last weekend, the White Sox used Brian Hudson as the opener tonight. He is the first pitcher to have at least two saves while also making at least one start against the Twins in a season. The last one to do it, Al Levine of Anaheim in 2000. Hudson is the 15th pitcher ever to do it against the Twins. At second base, Hagen Smith was the third pitcher of the night for Chicago, and he posted three more scoreless innings against the Twins. He's now gone 6 1/3 scoreless innings against Minnesota this season. Smith is just the seventh reliever ever to hold the Twins scoreless over six or more innings while allowing three or fewer hits, one or fewer walks, while fanning nine or more in the same season. The last guy to do it was David Robertson in 2017, half of that season coincidentally with the White Sox. The most innings ever thrown while still meeting all of those qualifications, 11 1/3, done by Will Smith when he was with the Royals in 2013. At third base, the Twins' bullpen struggled tonight, allowing 9 earned runs in just 3 2/3 innings. The pen has now posted a 6.43 ERA since August 22nd. That is the fourth worst mark in baseball. And at home, a big reason why the White Sox are in first place is that they are now 27-15 against the American League Central, and they still have 10 more games against the division. Chicago went a combined 28-76 against the division over the last two seasons. What a turnaround for the White Sox this year. That's what you find when circling the bases, brought to you by your local Toyota dealers. Toyota, let's go places. Well, the Twins are done with the White Sox for the year. They've got two more division series left to go, one of which starts tomorrow. It'll be a Labor Day matinee, a 2:10 first pitch at Comerica Park. Troy Melton will pitch against the Twins for his second consecutive start. It is still a to-be-announced for the Twins, but as we've hinted out throughout the night, there's a good chance it'll end up being Joe Ryan's first start off the injured list from that glute injury. The 2:10 first pitch means that Gino will hit the air for the pregame lineup card beginning at 1:30. Big thank you to our team in studio tonight. For Mark Janowski, Craig Schrepfer, Cameron Green, and Lucas Kirchner, I'm John Vitas. Enjoy one more day of your Labor Day weekend, and we invite you to join us tomorrow afternoon. This is your home for Twins baseball.
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22: Swung on and lined down the left field line. Stay fair. It is fair, and it's down into the corner. And it's a two-run double for Ryan Jeffers.
23: Hit high in the air. Right field might have a chance. Get up. This ball is out of here. Kieschel two-run homer. Twins have tied it up 4-4.
22: Swung on and hit well for Bell. Deep left center field for Josh. That's headed for the bullpen and gone for a three-run homer.
21: Today's game was brought to you by Target, proud partner of the Minnesota Twins. Derek Shelton, signing off.
1: This has been a presentation of the Treasure Island Baseball Network.
24: 17-13. Meanwhile, Notre Dame has just stretched this lead over Wisconsin at Lambeau Field. Notre Dame, fourth ranked in the country, now leading 20-10. Earlier at the Apple Cup in Seattle, number 17, Washington beat Washington State 24-10. NFL news, the league announced Commissioner Roger Goodell has been given a 4-year extension. Also, sources have told ESPN the Giants are giving quarterback Jameis Winston a 2-year extension worth $13 million. Now to baseball, where the White Sox broke open a close game and blew out the Twins on the south side of Chicago.
25: Morris from the set, the 1-2. Swinging a ground ball off the glove of the diving second baseman Clemens in the center. In to score is Peters. Mydroth round third. He will score. Hustling into second base and diving in there. Antonacci. And it's 3-0 White Sox.
24: The call on ESPN Radio. Chicago goes on to win 10-1. The White Sox stay 2.5 out of the Guardians as Cleveland defeated Detroit 3-2. The Guardians keep their 1-game lead for the final wild card spot of the AL. That's because the Royals defeated the Blue Jays 6-1. At the U.S. Open in women's play tonight, Jessica Pegula advanced in straight sets. Top seed Aryna Sabalenka earlier in the day also picked up a straight set victory. In men's action, Francis Tiafoe defeated Daniil Medvedev. He won in straight sets for two of those sets, going to tiebreakers. Carlos Alcaraz advanced earlier today in straight sets. And Ben Shelton has also advanced to the quarterfinals.
0: Hey, it's Michelle Smallman. And coming up Monday, we'll react to a full slate of college football games and look ahead to an early season battle in the ACC on Sportsmanlike, 6 a.m. Eastern, right here on ESPN Radio, ESPN2, and ESPNU.

0: last week, in which I discussed Mike Trout in the same vein as Walter Johnson and Ernie Banks, as the poster children, if you will, of a victim of circumstance superstars. And I didn't think that Mike Trout would outlast Artie Moreno, but here we are. And you're 100% right in that it is an objective good, basically regardless, not to mention the fact that he has had enormous success with a number of other organizations across sports. I mean, he just very clearly is really good at this. And you know, the sort of conversation that I like to have, or the point that I like making when it comes to owning sports teams, is you have done so, or you've become an owner because you are wildly successful in something that has nothing to do with sports. These are non-transferable skills. And Stan's case, he's obviously been able to leverage his genius and make a lot of money and win a lot of games. In Artie Moreno's case, the very opposite occurred. And so I think the Angels are going to be viewed as a very attractive, palatable option for staff, for intelligence, for analytics types people. Because what they're going to do now is build the infrastructure. I'm not so sure that you're going to see on the player side this manifest in a positive way for another, say, 2 or 3 years. But Buster, if I'm a front office type, if I'm a manager, if I'm a coach, those are the kinds of people that you'll see them start to build infrastructurally and attract the most attractive people available in that line of work. So those are going to be things that I'm watching in the short term. And also, to what extent is he going to continue to invest in payroll? Because we know that's a massive market and a potential huge opportunity for another team to re-enter the free agent fray, which they've been away from in recent years.
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10: With your forecast, I'm Corey Hartman. For tonight, mostly cloudy, a low around 66, with a chance of showers and thunderstorms. A few showers and storms on Labor Day Monday. It'll be windy, gusts to 30 miles per hour possible out of the south. Highs in the upper 70s. Monday night, scattered storms and breezy. If you're looking for a new place to live, stay, work, or play, check out Worthington, Minnesota. It's worth a look. Currently 69 degrees.
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0: It always strikes me how differently they operate than the other 29. Obviously, every organization in ball has their own philosophies, has their own proclivities, has their own shortcomings and blind spots, and of course, their own strengths. But the Angels didn't seem to do anything with a distinct advantage over or instead of anyone else. And recently, Artie Moreno's desire to win instantly has given them almost no chance because it's nuked any opportunities that they had to build something sustainably. Not only would they draft effectively big league ready players, then they would rush them to the big leagues. Not only would they microwave trade deadlines because they want to, you know, find ways to win instantly, but they would do so at the expense of what could even happen next season. That legendary trade deadline where they decided to buy and then ended up putting those guys on waivers a month later strikes me as the most obvious example. Like, infrastructurally, they had no foundation with which to stand on. It was sandy. Now they can build a foundation made of rock. It's just going to take a while. If I'm an Angels fan, I'm not so sure it's going to happen overnight. That's for certain.
13: Yeah, there's a bit of, and look, and no one's going to feel sorry for Artie Moreno. Given his roles in baseball labor situation, you know, the fact that he has a lot of money, I would say this, I've seen this example a handful of times in my time covering baseball. In some respects, being a huge fan can work against these guys because they're convinced that, hey, you know what? I know the players. I know, like, I followed it when I was a kid. I can be a baseball guy. And that's kind of what happened with Artie. And so there's a part of you that's like, man, he really loves baseball. Like, he truly, and I've heard this from so many people that, but at the same time, the, that self-reliance that made these people billionaires, Peter Angelos, I'd say the same thing about the late Peter Angelos, owner of the Orioles, works against them when it comes to running a baseball team, because he just got involved in ways that he shouldn't have and really complicated work of the front office there. All right, let's get to your list. Not surprisingly, it involves a Philadelphia Philly, Bryce Harper. You've been dying to talk about him and what he's been doing this year.
0: Well, I mean, back in March, Buster, you asked me what number Bryce Harper should be chasing this season, you might recall. The answer I gave you was 100 walks, which coincidentally is a number that he reached quite literally yesterday. A couple of weeks after you asked me that question, Bryce Harper effectively said he wanted to get to 140 or 150 this season. Right now he's on pace for 115, which is to say what we suspected the best version of Bryce Harper would look like. It has looked like that. And it's basically, in his case, been something of a self-fulfilling prophecy. As you know, he's in the midst right now of a 35-game on-base streak, during which time he's come to the plate 158 times and made 79 outs. I'll do the math. That's a 500 on-base percentage on the nose. He's not played that well over a stretch this long since his MVP-winning 2021 season. I mean, this is the best version of Bryce Harper, at least as a member of the Philadelphia Phillies. Now, if you're an astute baseball fan, you likely remember or know that once Luis Arraez came over from the Giants, they began hitting him cleanup right behind Bryce Harper. And that's effectively allowed Bryce Harper to stop chasing completely. With Arraez hitting behind Harper, the chase rate's at 24. With anybody else, that number's 35%. He's hitting right now. Bryce Harper's attacking his ABs like Anthony Rendon's hitting behind him. That's how patient he's been and willing to get on base, because he trusts Luis Arraez hitting behind him, who, since he joined the Phillies lineup and began hitting cleanup, has come to the plate with more men on base than any hitter in baseball, Buster. And it's not close. 100 men on base in 27 games. It's an astronomical number. I think it's crazy. Now, the one thing that I would say is Don Mattingly needs to look at Trey Turner, who is sitting in the two hole, and make a long, hard decision as to whether or not he still belongs there. Because right now, there just is not a redeeming quality. I would be more concerned with stacking the top of my order with my best guys and not worrying about the platoon stuff, for lack of a better term. He's not hitting lefties. He's not hitting righties. He's not hitting lately. I view it as something of a sunk cost this year. I'm sticking him in the six or the seven hole for the last month of the season. See if he gets right before the postseason.
13: The other day, Jesse Rogers on the podcast advocating for change with position players pitching. What do you think?
0: I would co-sign every single word that he said, Buster. I'll attack this from two different angles. The first from a numbers perspective, and then just from a fan perspective. Position players this year, Buster, are on pace to throw more than 2,400 pitches to 867 hitters. From a games standpoint, we are in line to see more position players throw this year than in any season since 1898.
13: Oh, my God.
0: Who knows how they were charting player types back then, by the way. But that's the extent to which we are seeing position players pitch. And thus, it's obviously cheapening the numbers. There is no question about that. But as a fan, what I don't like, Buster, is how it's cheapening the moments. I wrote down a few examples for you that I just can't get out of my head. And in some sense, the fact that position players were throwing to in each of these cases, I do think kind of stains or even defiles these moments. You might remember Shohei Ohtani's 50-50 game back in September of 2024. His third homer was off a 67-mile-per-hour meatball. Remember last year when Nick Kurtz hit four bombs and went 6-for-6 in a game? His last homer was off an outfielder. And just last week it was, Walker Jenkins of the Twins comes up, hits his first homer off of Zach McKinstry. It's off a 37-mile-per-hour Ephus pitch. Buster, it's unwatchable. It's a joke. And I would be open and willing to listen on any number of different ways by which we can disincentivize this, whether it be expanding rosters, whether it be a designated pitcher for these situations, maybe a next game penalty, if you will, or even Major League Baseball mandating pitchers pitch. I'm open to all of it. But the fact of the matter is teams, once they reach a less than 1% chance win probability, are doing this as well they should. But I don't think Andrew Vaughn wants to be pitching in the seventh inning any more than I want to watch it. And so I think Major League Baseball should most definitely step in and do something about it.
13: So here's my proposal. See if you co-sign in this, that there are only three specific situations in which a position player is allowed to pitch. The bottom of the eighth inning, okay, which means that if you're a visiting team getting blown out, you have an opportunity to save some pitching. Bottom of the eighth, top of the ninth. So if you're the home team, you're getting blown out, you have a position player cover three outs or beyond the 12th inning. Which at that point, you might run out of pitching. You don't want a guy out there throwing 70 pitches. Bottom of the eighth inning, top of the ninth inning, or beyond the 12th inning. What do you think?
0: I think that I would make it slightly more stringent in terms of your eighth and ninth inning qualifier and require there to be, we'll call it a double-digit score differential or something to that effect.
13: Eight runs. I think eight runs is a good number, which they have right now.
0: Right.
13: But I'm thinking, I agree with you. And I meant to say, coupling the bottom of the eighth, top of the ninth, beyond the 12th inning, and in the bottom of the eighth and top of the ninth, couple that with an eight-run difference. Because I do not want to see a team that's winning a game stick a position player out there in the bottom of the ninth inning.
0: It is a joke, and we established a few years ago that pitchers shouldn't hit. I think we should establish this year that position players shouldn't pitch.
13: All right, what do you got in the Cubs?
0: Buster, I mean, from a numbers perspective, what the Cubs are doing right now is absolutely out of this world. Couldn't believe my eyes when I looked at this set of numbers for you. I think the conventional wisdom says this is a team defined by its great defense. But I think the evidence right now, Buster, says that this is a team defined by its lineup and its ability to hit. Right now, the Cubs have the best batting line in baseball. It's a 116 WRC plus. That is the Cubs' best batting line in a season since 84. Since 1884, Buster. The Cubs right now have their best batting line in a season since the first year the National League allowed pitchers to throw overhand. That is how good this team is pitching with a hitting, of course, with a rich history. So I ask myself the question, how has this once unremarkable lineup gone from being that one that posted an 87 WRC plus in May to quite literally the best one in baseball and one of the best ones in the history of that franchise. So here's what I did. I isolated June, July, and August and just looked at run value by pitch type. On fastballs, they're plus 24. On off-speed pitches, they're plus 10. And on breaking balls, Buster, they're plus 51. So that's, I'd said the exact same thing. Hence my preface. I then asked myself, well, how can I put those numbers into context? So we have pitch tracking data back to 2008. So what that equates to, if you want to do everything in 3 month spans, it gives you about 2,200 3 month team spans. If you look at the last 3 months for the Cubs, their fastball performance ranks 565th. Their off-speed performance ranks 353rd. And their breaking ball performance ranks first. And so, Buster, if you take anything away from this conversation, the Cubs just polished off the best 3 month span against spin by any team in recorded history. Now, I've also broken this down into players individually for you, but just having sprung that on you, perhaps even unexpectedly, what is your initial gut reaction to hearing the fact that the Cubs are obliterating spin like no pitch, like no team we've basically ever seen?
13: That is a veteran lineup, and it's a bunch of really smart guys in that lineup, okay? And I wonder if these guys are extraordinary at picking up tips. 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
1: I'm Ed Vangen. We start with college football. A pair of games still going on, one late in the third, another early in the fourth. Late in the third on ESPN Radio and ABC, it's number 9 Ole Miss leading number 24 Louisville 24-22. Meanwhile, at Lambeau Field, they're in the fourth quarter. Fourth-ranked Notre Dame leads Wisconsin 27-13. Earlier, the 118th Apple Cup goes to 17th-ranked Washington. The Huskies defeat Washington State 24-10. NFL news, sources have told ESPN the Giants are giving quarterback Jameis Winston a two-year extension worth $13 million, and the league has announced Commissioner Roger Goodell has been given a four-year extension. To baseball, earlier tonight on ESPN Radio, the White Sox pounded the Twins 10-1. They stay 2.5 games ahead of the Cleveland Guardians.
21: A swing and a line drive, base hit right field. Daniel Sneeman drives in the game winner. Angel Hanau scores. Sneeman mob between first and second.
1: That call on WTAM 1100 as the Guardians defeat the Tigers 3-2. Cleveland stays 2.5 behind Chicago for the division. And the Guardians also hold the final wild card spot in the American League by one game over Toronto. The Blue Jays fell to the Royals 6-1. Also, the Braves come back to beat the Phillies today 5-4. So Atlanta now with a 5-game lead in the National League East. The Dodgers and Nationals are underway. Shohei Ohtani sitting out again tonight, dealing with injuries. Tonight, the U.S. Open, Jessica Pegula and Ben Shelton both advance.
22: Hey, it's Michelle Smallman, and coming up Monday, we'll react to a full slate of college football games and look ahead to an early season battle in the ACC on Sportsmanlike, 6 a.m. Eastern, right here on ESPN Radio, ESPN2, and ESPNU.

0: to a lesser degree because he's already gotten to a Super Bowl. Now, it's been a minute, and he's put a lot of pressure on this Bengals team. So maybe we put him back in that bucket because of the way that he has shifted the expectations, at least publicly, for the Bengals. But when it comes to Lamar and Josh Allen, we know how good you are. We know how elite you are. But are you going to be a champion or not? Mm-hmm. They could even... Is it winning a Super Bowl or is it just both of them getting to a Super Bowl?
1: Oh, I think it's just getting to a Super Bowl.
0: I agree.
1: That's why I'm stunned when I look at the DraftKings Sportsbook odds right now and I see the Bills and the Ravens tied for the second best odds to win the Super Bowl behind only the LA Rams at plus 1,000. Stuns me. We have been fooled so many times before, DDJ. There, I said it right that time.
2: There you go.
1: Why do we continue to put out there into the ether like, oh, yeah, no, the Bills and the Ravens, really good chance they're going to make the Super Bowl. They keep letting us down.
2: Well, because they have the two best players in the league.
1: But it's a team sport.
2: Like, I mean, it is, but like there is a, we have seen these guys.
1: And they both have new head coaches, by the way.
2: But we've seen these guys sort of carry teams when they've had worse rosters and they have worse offense. And it's just like there's a belief. Because also the sports books, let's face it, some of that is about a star-driven situation. Like that's why the Lakers always are better odds than they probably should have and things like that. Like, that's a big part of it, too. But I think to the original question of is it the Super Bowl or winning the championship, I think it is a two-pronged level of success here. I think one is finally getting past Patrick Mahomes. Like, that's like a mini Super Bowl. Then you get to the Super Bowl, but once you're there, yes, there's going to be an expectation. Yeah, you better go ahead and win that thing. Now, there is some wiggle room, I think, if you get to that Super Bowl and you have the game of your life and the rest of the team lets you down, then they may be something that lets them off the hook. But for me, it's both of these guys. Somebody's got to win a championship. And it is a race between these two dudes who are 1A and 1B, or I guess 2A and 2B behind Mahomes for this generation. Whoever gets to this thing first, and then whoever gets more of these will be definitively ahead of the other guy, and that is massively important. We're talking about this crop, this generation of great quarterbacks.
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12: With your forecast, I'm Corey Hartman. For tonight, mostly cloudy, a low around 66, with a chance of showers and thunderstorms. A few showers and storms on Labor Day Monday. It'll be windy, gusts to 30 miles per hour possible out of the south. Highs in the upper 70s. Monday night, scattered storms and breezy. If you're looking for a new place to live, stay, work, or play, check out Worthington, Minnesota. 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

0: You could not have more of a thrilling game. As a matter of fact, the victory by Ole Miss means the SEC moves to 16-0 on the weekend. He's Justin Tinsley. I'm Donald Wertz. Of course, game night here on ESPN Radio, and we're just getting started. Coming up next, you know, we got to hear from the head coach of Ole Miss, Pete Golding. 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
13: With your forecast, I'm Corey Hartman. For tonight, mostly cloudy, a low around 66 with a chance of showers and thunderstorms. A few showers and storms on Labor Day Monday. It'll be windy, gusts to 30 miles per hour possible out of the south. Highs in the upper 70s. Monday night, scattered storms and breezy. If you're looking for a new place to live, stay, work, or play, check out Worthington, Minnesota. It's worth a look. Currently 66 degrees.
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0: The Golics was on best week ever, and he felt Western Michigan certainly has a case to be upset.
1: I mean, Western Michigan got royally screwed. I mean, that was we sat and watched that game, and I know the Big Ten came out with a statement saying the kid touched the ball with under with still a second to go. I didn't see that. I saw all zeros on the last Hail Mary by Michigan. I felt horrible for that team. They outplayed Michigan at the Big House, and they left empty-handed. I felt awful for those players. I really thought they won that game, and I thought it was a bad call.
0: That was Mike Golic Sr. on This Week Ever on Sundays. We'll switch to baseball now. Yankees in San Diego to face the Padres. New York with a 13-6 record since August the 16th, tied for the best mark in the American League. Yankees four games back of the Rays in the AL East, and a win clinches a 34th straight winning season for New York. Gerrit Cole on the bump for the Yankees. 11 straight starts, allowing three runs or fewer. Padres, meanwhile, half game behind the D-backs for the final wild card spot entering Sunday. It's looking like a season-ending series between the two teams may decide who makes the postseason. Meanwhile, Fernando Tatis Jr., he's found his home run stroke since the All-Star break with 14 of them, fourth most in baseball in that span, only had five at the break, and he got things going early on 97.3 The Fan.
2: And Tatis reaches for that one, hits it in the air, deep to right field. Dominguez is back at the wall, looking up. It's going to go! Lead-off home run, Fernando! Took him out the other way. And the Padres will take a 1-0 lead in the bottom of the first inning as Tatis hits his 20th of the season.
0: 20th homer of the season for Tatis Jr., his sixth career 20 home run season. But next up, Jake Cronenworth.
2: Here's a 2-1. And Cronenworth hits it on a line the other way, deep towards the left field corner. Bellinger going back. He's looking up. This one going to go. Home run off the bricks. Right by the foul pole line, painted on the Western Metal Building. And back-to-back home runs to begin the game against Gerrit Cole. 2-0.
0: Back-to-back to make it 2-0. How about a third for Manny Machado?
2: 2-2 to Manny. Cole deals. And Machado hits it in the air, deep to center field. Jones going back. He's looking up. It's going to go. Back-to-back-to-back. Tatis and Cronenworth and Machado off of Gerrit Cole. And the Padres lead it 3-0. What a start to this Sunday afternoon at Petco Park.
0: A 3-0 lead for the Padres, and they'd go on to win it by a final of 4-3. Second time Cole has given a back-to-back-to-back to begin a game in his career. Padres 4-3 winners. Yankees make it close in the eighth but couldn't finish the rally. Gerrit Cole takes the loss, giving up four solo home runs. Mason Miller with his 33rd save, a career-high 111 strikeouts after striking out the side. 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

0: baseball in that span. Only had five at the break, and he got things going early on 97.3 The Fan.
1: And Tatis reaches for that one, hits it in the air, deep to right field. Dominguez is back at the wall, looking up. It's going to go. Leadoff home run, Fernando. Took him out the other way. And the Padres will take a 1-0 lead in the bottom of the first inning as Tatis hits his 20th of the season.
0: 20th homer of the season for Tatis Jr., his sixth career 20 home run season. But next up, Jake Cronenworth.
1: Here's a 2-1. And Cronenworth hits it on a line the other way, deep towards the left field corner. Bellinger going back. He's looking. Oh. This one going to go. Home run off the bricks. Right by the foul pole line, painted on the Western Metal Building. And back-to-back home runs to begin the game against Gerrit Cole. 2-0.
0: Back-to-back to make it 2-0. How about a third for Manny Machado?
1: 2-2 to Manny. Cole deals. And Machado hits it in the air, deep to center field. Jones going back. He's looking up. It's going to go. Back to back to back. Tatis and Cronenworth and Machado off of Gerrit Cole. And the Padres lead it 3-0. What a start to this Sunday afternoon at Petco Park.
0: A 3-0 lead for the Padres, and they'd go on to win it by a final of 4-3. Second time Cole has given a back-to-back-to-back to begin a game in his career. Padres 4-3 winners. Yankees make it close in the eighth but couldn't finish the rally. Gerrit Cole takes the loss, giving up four solo home runs. Mason Miller with his 33rd save, a career-high 111 strikeouts after striking out the side. 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

0: way deep towards the left field corner. Bellinger going back. He's looking. Oh. This one going to go. Home run off the bricks. Right by the foul pole line, painted on the Western Metal Building. And back-to-back home runs to begin the game against Garrett Cole. 2-0.
1: Back-to-back to make it 2-0. How about a third for Manny Machado?
0: 2-2 to Manny. Cole deals. And Machado hits it in the air deep to center field. Jones going back. He's looking up. It's going to go. Back-to-back-to-back. Tatis said Cronenworth and Machado off of Garrett Cole. And the Padres lead it 3-0. What a start to this Sunday afternoon at Petco Park.
1: A 3-0 lead for the Padres, and they'd go on to win it by a final of 4-3. Second time Cole has given a back-to-back-to-back to begin a game in his career. Padres 4-3 winners. Yankees make it close in the eighth but couldn't finish the rally. Garrett Cole takes the loss, giving up 4 solo home runs. Mason Miller with his 33rd save, a career-high 111 strikeouts after striking out the side. 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
9: Okay, gang. So, chances are there'll never be an emergency ever, ever again.
10: Mm-hmm.
9: But just in case, let's talk about a plan.
10: Okay.
9: So, who's going to do what? Anyone? Yeah, okay, perfect. We'll figure it out as we go. So, who is going to grab the go bag?
10: What's a go bag?
11: It is a bag we do not have that is filled with things we really, really need in an emergency.
10: Guess we won't have to worry about it then.
9: Ah, good point. 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
9: No doubt.
11: And Julie will be on the phone with Jill, Devin, Melissa, Karen, and Bruce.
9: Well, this is great. 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
9: And going against the grain. Oh, that cold pot of gumbo. Justice was served. And here we are. Daquan Wright, Xavien Harris were not even added to the LSU roster prior to their season opener against the Clemson Tigers. Mia O'Brien, Keith Irizarry here on Sportsmanlike on ESPN and ESPN Radio. Keith, were you surprised that they didn't add these players before
10: no,
9: the start?
10: I wasn't surprised.
9: No, okay. That was something that all last week, Michelle Smallman, myself, Courtney Cronin, kept hammering home. This idea of, number one, they may not actually be on the opening day roster. But then number two, because of the court case that was ruled last Thursday or adjudicated last Thursday, if LSU refuses to roster these players throughout the course of the season, they will be held in contempt of court. And so now that LSU has gone to the ends of the earth to try to make these players eligible, technically they have to let them play if they want to play. And that's where my question now begins of, where will we see them play at all? Or is this going to be mental gymnastics and semantics where they are able to convince these players, just kidding, you're not actually going to play?
10: So I think there's a chance that they play. I just never thought it was going to be week one.
9: Just because right of the ramp-up period?
10: Yeah, well, think about it. I mean, like, these guys, I know they were in NFL camps, but they still need to get, you know, acclimated what's going on at LSU. Neither of these guys are LSU guys, right? They would be transferring in. They're Ole Miss guys. Obviously, they know Lane Kiffin, but they don't necessarily know the players at LSU. Some of them are Ole Miss guys, but they don't know everybody there. I never thought they'd play week one, and originally, I didn't think they would ever play. I'm now starting to lean a little bit. I'll go 50-50 that they play.
9: Okay.
10: I think there is a chance that they are on the field. This is another weird one too, right? Because you had the COVID kids that got the extra year. These guys are essentially like, they're not doing anything wrong per se. If we go back to the top of the show, what was my word? Optics. Just the optics of guys that were in NFL camps, then going back to play college football after like sort of being professionals. Again, it's just an ugly look. Now, here's where the line gets blurred. College players are getting paid now, NIL. So they're sometimes getting paid more than NFL players. So what constitutes a professional worker as opposed to a college worker? That's where, like, we're all still learning right now. I don't know. Everybody who gets on the air, and me, honestly, Mia, you may, you know, stamp the desk and say like, oh, I want this. Like, I don't, if we are too steadfast in our views right now, there's no adjusting. Like, mm-hmm. Without knowing what the future fully is, like, we're just learning what NIL is for real. We're just kind of all of us are learning what this transfer portal can be and what is, I think it's fair to take a deep breath and just so, all right, let's weigh this out and figure it out. Again, I don't love it. I don't think guys who played in the NFL or like sort of were there should play college, but I get, let's wait a second.
9: Well, speaking of optics, it certainly doesn't look great that LSU, without those two pro players, whether you believe they're professional or not, drubbed Clemson 51-10. And the optics certainly weren't great following the comments by one LSU head coach, Lane Kiffin, to Holly Rowe at halftime.
3: We'll go in, we'll make adjustments. We got to play better in the second half. We can't give away something like the first turnover, man. This ball, this should be, whatever, 38-0.
4: Thank you, coach.
3: Yep.
4: Good match.
3: Everything to say, not say. Imagine if we had pro players.
9: Can't help himself. Had to make sure he got that little dig in there of imagine if we had the pro players as we're up 38-0 at halftime.
10: Could you? All right. And
9: 38-3. 38-3. 38-3, yeah.
10: But he tried to play that off like, he knows Holly, right? And I'm gonna say this as I'm walking off. The mic's probably not on. He knew the mic. He knew what he was doing. Lane Kiffin's a really good coach. He is.
9: Well, and that's the thing. We were about to finally pivot to, it's about the football. He has the more talented roster, and he can't help himself.
10: He's petty. Yeah. But aren't a lot of the best of the best usually, like, I mean, how petty was Belichick?
9: Cignetti's got a lot of backhanded comments, too. And
10: go to the NFL.
9: We consider that endearing, right?
10: Belichick, how petty was he all the time? All the time. And he kept winning and winning, winning. All the best players. Like, honestly, Tom Brady was petty at times. Like, go on, go down the line. If you're great at your craft, you tend to be a little petty when people are either doubting you or questioning you. And that's what people are doing, doubting and questioning Lane Kiffin.
9: Well, Lane was then asked about those comments to Holly Rowe post-game. Here's what he had to say.
11: What would it look like if they let us have those players too? You know, so that's just my personality, so it is what it is. And then I said, did you actually like put that on her? She said, yes. So what's the difference? Everybody hates you. They can't hate you that much more. So there you go. You got another line. But I'm just really glad they played the way they did. So that wouldn't have been the story, because I get it. That would have been the whole story. Even if we won close and kind of ugly, the whole story would have been, man, I screwed the team up by, you know, doing this. And I said it this morning, you cannot agree with it. I've been criticized heavily for the last 2 weeks, and I get that. I understand. But my job is not to please you and worry about what you're going to write. My job is what I believe is right. And I believe we were fighting for what was right for those kids. I'm not going to get into all the reasons, but that's what I believe. And so, many people don't like that, but they don't understand that. And maybe if they knew my relationship with Daquan, you'd think a little different.
9: Criticized heavily the last 2 weeks. How about the last 2 years? Probably more than that, Lane. Nonetheless, 51-10, LSU, a dominant win in their season opener. And now all eyes pivot to 12 days from now, Keith Irizarry, when, of course, the rematch in Oxford, Mississippi, or maybe not even a rematch. I don't even know how to describe Lane Kiffin versus his former club.
10: Coming home.
9: He's going home.
10: Oh.
9: Well, I don't know if he considers it home, but he's going back. He's going to face an Ole Miss squad that also looked pretty darn dominant, albeit in a shootout last night between Ole Miss and Louisville on Sunday night here on ESPN. Trinidad Chambliss, of course, this time 1 year ago, was the backup to Austin Simmons, who is now the head coach at Mizzou. Keep your head on a swivel, folks. And so that is where the question becomes. This at this point in time, LSU, in the latest rankings, I want to make sure that I have them. We'll get the most updated AP rankings here later today on this fine Labor Day Monday. But at this point, LSU entered week one, 11th in the country, Ole Miss 9th in the country. I would think after both those wins, this will be a top 10 matchup in Oxford, Mississippi in less than 2 weeks' time.
10: Yeah, I would think so. Listen, I know we're going to talk a little bit more about Ole Miss as we go on through the program. They look good. They didn't look great. There were some flaws in that first half. They also played a good team in Louisville. That's going to be their top 25 team, whereas LSU played a Clemson team. And again, I know we're going to get more into Clemson, that Clemson looked very lackluster. And yes, we will talk more Clemson. LSU is really good. And they've got weapons on offense. They have a really good offensive line. Their defense is excellent. Lane Kiffin knows how to scheme up a football game. These LSU Tigers are for real. The question with all of these teams, and again, almost to come back to us learning this transfer portal thing, is, you know, it's almost like when Kentucky in basketball was bringing in, let's just bring in five McDonald's All-Americans and see if it works, right? And it's freshmen and they're out, and a new roster every year. College football now is to the point where you're getting new rosters almost every year, right? Where you're getting 30 and 40 transfer kids coming in out of the 53 or 50 some odd players that you're dressing. So it's interesting to see how they gel immediately. Again, LSU played a team that's not very good in Clemson. It's so weird to be saying right now, but LSU gelled really well. Like, Leavitt looked fantastic. He looked like the athlete that they hoped that he would be, and everyone else on the team kind of fell in line, and Lane Kiffin had him rolling.
9: Slow start and interception on the second throw, or rather the second play from scrimmage for Sam Leavitt, but he finished 16 of 28 for 230 yards and one passing touchdown. Also rushed for two more scores. You mentioned, though, Keith, roster turnover.
10: Uh-huh.
9: Most teams in FBS these days, you're seeing 30 to 40 new players each and every year. Not at one location, not at little old Clemson. Has it finally come back to bite Dabo Swinney that he refuses to adapt? That's coming up next here on Unsportsmanlike on ESPN and ESPN Radio.
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11: It's the last day of the Minnesota State Fair. Gates open at 7. So expect some additional traffic once again on Snelling right around Midway Parkway. Rusty roadways are moving well so far this morning. I'm Jeremy Scott. That's your latest total traffic.
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2: 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I'm Zach Halverson, and as we do every Labor Day, we have an initials invitational marathon as we are finally to the championship round of the initials invitational 2026 presented by St. Paul Federal Credit Union. We begin with the first quarterfinal battle between John Kreisel, Dov Lambert, John Krasinski, Kelsey Cook, and Chad Greenway.
3: Here we go. WD number one.
18: Clue number one.
3: Underwent a name change in 1931.
18: Clue number two.
3: One of the words means a secluded hollow or small valley usually covered with trees or turf.
18: Clue number three.
3: Is famous for an abundance of water.
20: John.
3: Go for it.
20: Wisconsin Dells.
21: That's right.
3: That is the Wisconsin Dells.
20: You go
3: every year?
20: Yep.
3: And you were all over that. Kelsey, you've lived here long enough. You know what the Dells are, right?
22: I have heard of them, never been.
3: Got it.
20: The Dells Bangs.
24: I'm not 100% behind Kreisel on that one.
3: On loving the Dells?
24: Yes.
3: You're anti-Dells?
24: No, I didn't say that.
3: Oh, okay.
20: How dare you?
3: Kreisel has one. He takes an early lead. Here's number two of WD.
18: Clue number one.
3: The goal is to have just one.
22: Kelsey.
3: Okay.
22: Wedding day?
21: That's right.
3: Oh, nice. Kelsey, jeez.
24: Well stop, done. I blame you.
22: I'm getting married next month. I felt
20: Yeah, I've had two, so how long is it going to get?
22: It'll be my second, and I have jokes about it. It's both our seconds. I was like, oh, this
24: that was elite.
3: Dang, that was very good. Wow,
22: thanks.
3: After one clue, Kelsey gets wedding day and ties John Kreisel atop the leaderboard after two. All right, Kelsey has one. Kreisel has one. Here's number three of WD.
18: Clue number one.
3: Can have tables.
18: Clue number two.
3: Starts white.
18: Clue number three.
3: Often opened.
18: Clue number four.
3: Has been saved.
18: Clue number five.
3: Eventually features black text.
22: Kelsey.
3: Yep.
22: Word document.
21: That's right.
3: Kelsey Cook takes the lead with Word document. Two in a row for Kelsey, and she leads John Kreisel 2-1. Everybody else yet to score, but plenty of time. Here we go. Number four with Kelsey in the lead. Number four of WD.
18: Clue number one.
3: One of the words is actually a city's name.
18: Clue number two.
3: Covered in green and yellow.
18: Clue number three.
3: Outside, a sign reads 530 seating capacity.
18: Clue number four.
3: In 2020's Oscar winner for Best Picture, Nomadland, characters took jobs here.
18: Clue number five.
3: Known for an insane number of billboards.
24: Chad.
3: Oh, man. I think John was first. Don't nobody say anything for a second. If Halverson could quickly do the instant replay. That was very close. I think Kreisel got you by a sliver, but we'll see.
18: Thanks. Clue number five.
3: Known for an insane number of billboards.
24: Chad.
3: I
0: feel like it's John. Anybody disagree? I think it was John. That. John.
20: Wall drug.
0: Yeah, and that's Chad's wheelhouse, too. Kelsey has two. John Kreisel has two. Krasinski, Dov, Lambert, and Greenway yet to score, but there's still eight items left in game number one. Here's number five of WD.
18: Clue number one.
0: Might follow an achievement.
18: Clue number two.
0: This might be your preference.
18: Clue number three.
0: Kelsey.
22: Well done.
1: That's right.
0: Oh, wow. Jeez.
1: Okay.
0: Kelsey is locked in.
24: Yeah. Nice job.
0: Well done is the right answer.
20: On the first clue, too. Right?
0: Or second. Might be your preference. You got the steak hint. That's where your mind went.
22: Yeah. But then I went, I was questioning backwards. The first one.
24: It's a great clue.
22: Yeah.
20: Well done is never in my mind.
24: No. Rare?
20: Yeah.
0: How's that room doing over there, Dov? John, you guys are
1: nice and quiet. It's chill over here. It's nice and relaxing.
4: My mic's been off the whole time. I've rung in every time.
24: Over here, one thing is not like the other.
0: All right, Kelsey takes the lead with three. Kreisel has two, but there's still seven items to go. Here's number six of WD.
18: Clue number one.
0: Might have a mask.
18: Clue number two.
0: Might have bones.
18: Clue number three.
0: Might have animal skins.
22: Kelsey.
20: John.
0: Kelsey was first.
22: Witch doctor.
0: Oh my God. Yeah. Look at Kelsey dominating.
20: I was not Kelsey.
1: Witch doctor.
24: I was not close on that one. My brain was way over here.
0: Wow. Kelsey's just behind record pace because the all-time record is nine, and you're at four at halftime.
24: Wow. Okay. Well done.
0: Jeez. All right. Kelsey has four. Kreisel has two. Everybody else is already in big, big trouble, but there are six items to go. Here's number seven of WD.
18: Clue number one.
0: Involves manipulation or deception.
18: Clue number two.
0: Is used to attract.
18: Clue number three.
0: This is superficial improvement.
18: Clue number four.
0: This is used to showcase products.
18: Clue number five.
0: This makes something look better than it is. Tough one. Final clue, number seven.
18: Clue number six.
0: A decorative store display you can see from outside.
4: Dov
0: was first. Five, four, three.
4: Window dressing?
0: Yes. Window dressing, and Dov Lambert on the board.
22: That was a tough one.
0: If he hadn't gotten that, I think all four of you said your name simultaneously. Yeah. I have no idea what we would have done for who rang in second. So
4: you're welcome,
0: Dov. Appreciate it, Dov. All right, Dov's on the board. Kelsey has four. Kreisel has two. Dov Lambert has one with five items to go. Nobody is mathematically out yet, even though Kelsey is doing well with four. Here's number eight of WD.
18: Clue number one.
0: Part of the official name means badger in German.
18: Clue number two.
0: Archie and Amos were famously tied to artist Andy Warhol.
18: Clue number three.
0: Sometimes run in front of thousands of people.
18: Clue number four.
0: Are actually excellent hunters.
22: Kelsey.
0: Why not?
22: Wiener dog?
1: That's right.
0: Yes. I blame Chad. You picked this combo. This is hitting her right between the eyes.
24: Yes,
0: she is pulling away Kelsey Cook with 5 points. Dang, Kelsey. Mm. This is nuts. All right. Four to go. That mathematically eliminates Chad and John Krasinski.
1: It's a good run.
0: But keep playing. Why not? Keep playing. Mm-hmm.
24: Listen, I've been kicked off the show before this game. You know, I don't want to do it again. It wasn't a good feeling. Come on, Johnny K. Let's go.
0: Dov, you need all four to tire.
5: No problem.
0: But you're not mathematically out. Creasel, you are three back with four to go. So, Kelsey, if you get any of the remaining four, you're the winner and you're moving on.
22: Okay.
1: Okay.
0: All right. Okay. Sure. I guess I'll just do that.
1: That seems easy.
0: Number nine. Kelsey going for the win. Number nine of WD.
18: Clue number one.
0: Likely comes from loved ones.
18: Clue number two.
0: Aims for potentially large sums of money.
11: Dove.
0: Yep.
11: Four.
0: Two, one. Nope. Dov Lambert out for the rest of number nine.
18: Clue number three.
0: Follows a fatality.
18: Clue number four.
0: It's commonly connected to car accidents.
18: Clue number five.
0: Is often associated with negligence.
22: Kelsey.
0: Yep.
22: Wrongful death.
1: That's right.
0: This is an epic freaking run. You're putting on a show. That locks it up. Kelsey wins quarterfinal number one.
24: Way to go, dominant.
0: Kelsey. But let's put this out into the ether, Kelsey. In the history of initials, we're on game what? 636. Doyoung Park, AJ Mansoor, and Sauce have put up nines. If you get the last three, you tie the all-time record.
24: Nice.
22: Oh, my God.
0: It's only been done. Doe did it once. I think Sauce has done it twice. And AJ once. I think it's twice, right? Sauce, twice? Yeah, he's saying yes. So I think it's four times out of 635 games we've had a nine. You just need all three. All three, and you tie the record.
22: Okay.
0: Dang. All right. Kelsey's
24: does Sauce play anymore?
0: On. Almost never. Marnie just wins. Here's number 10. Just to run up the score, number 10 of WD.
18: Clue number one.
0: Is weakened.
22: Kelsey.
0: Yep.
22: Watered down.
0: All right, there goes the shot at the record, but why not?
22: It.
0: No, not bad.
20: When
0: though,
20: he
0: not
20: made
0: bad.
20: That face, I thought you were right.
24: Yeah.
0: I just every time you've rung in, you had it, so I just assumed. I'm like, she's going to get it. She's going to get it. All right, so Kelsey does not get number 10.
22: Okay.
18: Clue number two.
0: Sometimes thrown.
18: Clue number three.
0: Might have been shot.
20: John.
0: John.
20: Wounded duck.
1: That's right.
0: That is a wounded duck. Now, Creasel, don't forget, keep playing because wild cards are in play. Three's a good score.
20: I don't quit. Mama didn't raise a quitter.
0: Four or five would almost guarantee that you're advancing with a wild card, so keep playing. Kelsey has six. John has three. Krasinski and Chad, zero. Dov Lambert has one. There's two to go.
24: Play
0: here's
24: mics
0: off. Number 11. Number 11 of WD.
18: Clue number one.
0: Might involve reading.
18: Clue number two.
0: Is often part of a routine.
18: Clue number three.
0: This is gradual.
18: Clue number four.
0: Parties do this sometimes.
18: Clue number five.
0: This follows stress.
24: Chad?
0: Yep.
24: Wind down.
1: That's right.
0: Oh, nice, Chad. There we go.
1: That's there you go, bud.
0: Wind down gets Chad Greenway on the board, and there's one to go in game number one of the 2026 Initials Invitational. Here's the last one, number 12 of WD.
18: Clue number one.
0: Should be relatively comfortable.
18: Clue number two.
0: But this is subjective based on age and fitness.
18: Clue number three.
0: This is likely mentioned or measured in time.
18: Clue number four.
0: Is relatively close.
5: Dove.
0: Yep.
5: Walking distance.
0: That's right. Is walking distance. And that wraps up game number one. Kelsey Cook, congratulations.
6: Thank
0: Moving
6: you.
0: On to the semifinals of the 2020.
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18: CD. Clue number one.
0: One of the words is its origin.
18: Clue number two.
0: It's known for a shield and a crown.
18: Clue number three.
0: Red, green, gold, and white.
18: Clue number four.
0: Often appears on an airplane.
18: Clue number five.
0: Sees a sales spike during flu season.
13: Alexis, sorry, my mic was off. Jesus, cough drops.
0: Fantastic guess, but no. Out for the rest of number one. Final clue.
18: Clue number six.
0: A slogan once compared this to champagne. Five, four, three, two, one.
20: Ben.
0: Five, four, three, two, one. Anybody else? Five, four, three, two, one.
14: Muss.
0: Five, four, three, two.
14: Canada Dry.
0: Yes!
14: Oh!
0: What a stall.
13: And you thought he couldn't do it, guys.
0: Wow. That was the maximum amount of time, because Ben gave you 5 seconds. You had an additional 5 seconds, and you rang in at 5 seconds.
13: I was clutch, Musk.
0: Musk gets Canada Dry at the last second. Musk has never ordered a Canada Dry.
20: Absolutely not.
0: Musk, the 45th seed. Musk takes a 1-0 lead. Here's number two of CD.
18: Clue number one.
0: This is one of three or one of six.
18: Clue number two.
0: Has featured Bad Boys.
18: Clue number three.
0: Involves Chicago.
18: Clue number four.
0: The goal here is the Wayne Embry Trophy.
18: Clue number five.
0: This is a geographical subgrouping. Final clue.
18: Clue number six.
0: Milwaukee, Cleveland, Indiana, Detroit, Chicago. Five.
14: What?
15: Belinda.
0: Belinda.
15: Central Division?
0: Yes!
14: There we go!
0: Central Division.
14: Kids are killing me.
0: It's a tough list. Hey, who picked it? Blame Musk.
13: Thanks, Musk.
0: These are tough ones so far.
14: I got one.
0: But Belinda, yes, that is the Central Division, and you are on the board with point number
15: one.
0: Nice.
15: Now I need a Canada Dry.
0: What was the trophy? Again, that's the name of whoever wins the Central Division wins the Wayne Embry Trophy.
14: Who?
0: No one cares about who is a division winner in the NBA. Who cares?
15: One of three, one of six.
0: Yep, one of three in the West, one of six overall.
15: Yep.
0: Central Division. Belinda ties Moss at one apiece. 10 items to go. Quarterfinal number two. Here's number three of C, D.
18: Clue number one.
0: This is not named after a famous world leader.
13: That narrows it down.
0: Mm-hmm.
18: Clue number two.
0: One of the words refers to a rolling upland.
18: Clue number three.
0: This is spotlighted in the month of May.
18: Clue number four.
0: Is famous for 2 minutes.
20: Ben.
0: Yep.
20: Churchill Downs.
1: That's right.
15: Nice.
13: I was thinking Kentucky Derby, and I'm like, that's not CD.
0: No, but Churchill Downs, that's the Downs part, is the rolling upland, and Churchill has nothing to do with Winston Churchill. Mm-hmm. That's clue number one. Churchill Downs gets Ben Lieber on the board, and we have a three-way tie. Ben with one, Belinda with one, and Mus with one.
13: Max, we kind of blow.
0: Max, you can do this, man. You can do this.
3: Dog. I'm pissing down my leg
13: homeless,
3: right now.
13: That homeless guy needs his money, Max.
3: I'm about to beat him in a sec.
0: Alexis, if you come back and win, will you name your baby initials?
13: I'll think about it.
0: Or initialsgame.com.
13: We'll add it to the list.
0: Here's number four of C, D.
18: Clue number one.
0: Can be any color.
18: Clue number two.
0: This, believe it or not, was not a part of the original concept, but they were eventually added.
18: Clue number three.
0: There are often two or four.
18: Clue number four.
0: These are sometimes politely held.
18: Clue number five.
0: Has a window.
13: Alexis?
0: Yep.
13: Church doors?
0: No, Alexis out for the rest of number four. Swinging, but here's the final clue of number four.
18: Clue number six.
0: You're going to want to make sure this is locked when you park.
3: Max. Car door.
0: Just a door.
1: Turn me up.
0: Wow. What is that? That is a car door.
1: Let's go.
20: Oh, man.
13: I overthought it.
0: These are tough ones.
20: These are hard, man.
3: People lock those when I walk by.
15: That was good.
0: Four-way tie. All right. Max, Ben, Belinda, and Moss each have one.
13: It's not looking good for me.
0: Yeah, you're only one back, though. There's eight to go. Four-way tie. Here's number five of CD.
18: Clue number one.
0: Can be fatal.
18: Clue number two.
0: You could argue requires guts.
18: Clue number three.
0: On average, takes approximately 3 seconds.
3: Pizza.
20: True.
18: Clue number four.
0: You're going to need to have a lot of water.
18: Clue number five.
0: Sometimes features twisting or flipping.
15: Belinda.
0: Yep.
15: Cliff diving.
1: That's right.
3: Nice. I knew it was
0: Cliff diving takes the lead. That is cliff diving. Well done, Belle.
15: At first, when you said, I was thinking like some sort of hot sauce. But then, I'm like, but then you're like, then you said flipping, and I'm like, wait.
0: Sure. Yeah, you need a lot of water for hot sauce as well? Sure. guess your stomach could twist or flip. But cliff diving gets Belinda Jensen the lead. She has two musts. Ben and Max each have one, but there's seven items to go. Everybody's still absolutely in this. Here's number six of CD.
18: Clue number one.
0: One of the words comes from a children's game featuring stones or bones.
18: Clue number two.
0: This is a part of unwritten social rules.
18: Clue number three.
0: You could argue this involves informal, temporary ownership.
18: Clue number four.
0: This needs to be verbalized.
13: Alexis?
0: Go for it.
13: Call dibs.
1: That's right.
0: Nice. There we go. Call dibs. And Alexis
15: That's
0: is on the
15: phrase.
0: Board. Oh, yeah. Calling dibs or call dibs. Absolutely. All right. Everybody's on the board.
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7: AP News, I'm Mike Hempen. The AP's Jennifer King reports on an Amazon cargo plane crash at Miami International Airport that killed five people.
11: Federal investigators are trying to determine what caused an Amazon cargo jet to barrel off the end of a runway and plow across the road as it landed at Miami International Airport just before 2 p.m. Sunday. Miami-Dade County Sheriff Rosie Cordero Stutz.
16: We have at least five deceased individuals. And we have multiple individuals that were transported to local hospitals.
11: Some 200 emergency personnel responded. The plane was largely intact but caught fire.
17: The airplane did strike a couple of vehicles.
11: Fire Chief Ray Jadala.
17: So a complex extrication with our technical rescue team started to occur. In addition to that, we had a very complex fire. Engine compartments that were on fire, including a search and rescue of the pilot and co-pilot that were trapped in this aircraft.
11: The 32-year-old plane, a Boeing 767, was converted to a cargo plane in 2015, and it had been operated by 21 Air, a cargo carrier based in North Carolina. I'm Jennifer King.
7: AP correspondent Karen Shamus reports on the latest rounds of Israeli airstrike. I'm Mike Hempen.
19: Israel's Air Force
7: AP
19: carried
7: News.
19: Out two strikes early Monday on a southern Lebanese village, killing at least nine people, including a child and two women. Lebanon's health ministry said one of the strikes hit a building, which killed eight people, and 11 people were also wounded, including four children and two women. The ministry says another strike on a car in the village killed a Lebanese paramedic. The strikes come a day after four Lebanese people were killed in Israeli strikes on villages in southern Lebanon's Nabatieh province, also wounding tens of people, including two children. The Israeli strikes also destroyed several homes. I'm Karen Shamas.
7: This is AP News. Lebanon's health minister...
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2: Is easily intoxicated.
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2: Might be spontaneous, informal, and casual.
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2: Early stage relationships often have these inexpensive romantic activities. 5, 4, 3.
5: Ben. Casual dates?
2: Anybody else? 5.
6: Alexis. Casual drinks?
2: Nope. Anybody else? 5, 4, 3. 2.
7: Max.
2: 5.
7: Chill day.
2: Belinda or Mus? 5, 4, 3, 2, 1. If you go out on a date with somebody and they're drunk super fast, they're a what?
1: They're a cheap date.
2: You can go walking on a walk. Yeah, you just go for a walk. It's a cheap date.
5: Yeah.
2: Cheap date.
7: Definitely should have got that one.
2: You're a cheap date.
7: Absolutely. I'm a free lunch.
2: Free lunch. You're easy.
7: Breakfast and dinner, too.
2: Do you guys like the taunting that Sauce is getting the glass? Like, how are you guys not getting this?
7: Sauce would be running it up right now.
2: Nobody gets cheap dates, so Belinda still has the lead with 2. Everybody else has 1. 5 items to go. Here's number 8. Number 8 of a CD.
3: Clue number 1.
2: This is sometimes discussed with corporate restructuring.
3: Clue number 2.
2: This can include death.
3: Clue number 3.
2: This is sometimes a reference to kids in a divorce.
1: Belinda.
2: Yeah, why not?
1: Collateral damage.
8: That's right.
2: Belinda Jensen is starting to pull away with point number 3 and 4 items to go. You have a 2-point lead. That was a huge one. That is collateral damage.
1: Except for I couldn't say it.
2: You did, though.
6: That is Monday.
2: Unbelievable. All right. So Belinda has 3. Everybody else has 1. 4 items to go. So everybody's still mathematically in this. Here's number 9 of CD.
3: Clue number 1.
2: In an extreme case, might have to give a brief speech.
3: Clue number 2.
2: In multiple ways, they are required to adjust.
3: Clue number 3.
2: Are sometimes required to have a great understanding of a specific time period.
3: Clue number 4.
2: Kate Hawley won the award in March of 2026.
3: Clue number 5.
2: This profession works in TV, film, or theater.
7: Max. Casting director.
2: Oh,
5: no. Good guess.
2: Out for the rest of number 9.
7: Damn it.
2: 1 clue to go.
3: Clue number 6.
2: They create clothing for characters.
5: Ben.
7: Oh, my God.
2: 4.
5: Musk.
7: Oh, 2. My God.
5: Creative director?
2: No, I think Musk.

0: was second, correct? Muss.
1: Yeah, costume designer.
0: Costume designer. You had it?
2: I did.
0: Oh, man, that is costume designer.
3: You were
4: I did, Ben. But everyone had it at the end.
3: I did not have it. I'm not afraid to admit it.
4: All right. Creative director was
3: that
4: really
3: good. That was a
4: good
3: one,
4: though.
3: Yeah.
0: Yeah, casting director makes a lot of sense.
3: As soon as you said the name of that lady and I didn't know who she was, I was like, yeah, I'm out on this one. I'm not going to figure this out.
0: I don't remember which movie that was for, but it doesn't matter now. All right, three to go. Belinda has three. Moss has two. Everybody else has one. So we are still in the point where all five of you are mathematically in this. Here's number 10 of CD.
5: Clue number one.
0: First appeared in instructional books in the 1830s in the U.S.
5: Clue number two.
0: Not exclusively, but they are most commonly sold in groups.
5: Clue number three.
0: They are more dense and sturdy than other standard options.
5: Clue number four.
0: Is ring shaped.
5: Clue number five.
0: You might see one near a morning coffee drinker.
3: Alexis.
0: Go for it.
3: Cough drops.
0: Nope. Alexis, out for the rest of number 10.
3: Hey.
0: Final clue.
5: Clue number six.
0: These can be glazed or covered
1: Mus.
0: In... Mus.
1: Is it a coffee donut?
0: Nope. Let me finish that clue. Must is out for the rest of number 10 as well. We're down to Max, Belinda, and Ben.
5: Clue number six.
0: Can be glazed or covered in powdered sugar.
6: Max. Cream-filled donut?
0: No. Belinda.
4: Cake donut.
0: Yes. That was a massive point. Cake donut. And that knocks mathematically Alexis, Ben, and Max out, but keep playing. Here's the situation with two to go. That was a huge point for Belinda. Belinda, if you get either of the remaining two, you're the winner. Must needs the last two, any other combination, and Belinda wins as well. But for Max, Ben, and Alexis, don't forget, you guys should keep playing because there are wild cards involved, so you could theoretically get the last two and possibly still advance. So you want these last two no matter what. So Belinda's going for the win. Must needs the last two for the tie. Here's number 11.
1: Here we go, Bell.
0: Of CD.
4: All right, Must. Here we go.
5: Clue number one.
0: Requires guidance.
5: Clue number two.
0: Involves long distances.
5: Clue number three.
0: Was arguably most common in the 19th century.
5: Clue number four.
0: Often operated with a crew of around 15 people.
5: Clue number five.
0: A historically famous one relates to the Goodnight Loving Trail.
7: Ben?
0: Yep.
7: Cattle drive?
4: That's right.
0: Nice. That is a cattle drive.
6: Nice. Very nice.
0: And Belinda, that mathematically locks it up for Belle. Belle's moving on to round
7: Congrats.
0: Two.
3: And you were worried about
0: unbelievable.
3: What? Come on.
4: Keep
0: Belinda
4: my alarm clock
0: Jensen.
4: Around, I guess, here.
0: All right, that was awesome. All right, so Belle is the winner. Belle's moving on to the semifinals. She joins Kelsey Cook in round two. Not necessarily against her. I haven't looked at the bracket, but Belle's moving on. But Moss and Ben, you definitely want this because that might put you in wild card position. So Moss and Ben definitely want point number three. Alexis and Max, why not run it up? Same with you, Belinda. Here we go. Just for fun, number 12 of CD.
5: Clue number one.
0: Major dictionaries disagree on whether this is one word or two.
5: Clue number Number two.
0: Some of these might appear behind a protective barrier.
5: Clue number three.
0: You might stare at the back of their head.
5: Clue number four.
0: Starting in the year 2005, Ben Bailey was one for a television. Yep.
7: Cab driver.
0: That's right. That is cab driver. Ben Lieber closes strong. And maybe 3 points is enough to get a wild card spot. We'll find out. But Belinda Jensen is the winner.
1: Way to go,
0: quarterfinal number two.
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13: Minnesota News Network, I'm Tasha Radol. As Minnesotans head home from the long Labor Day weekend, state traffic safety officials say four behaviors continue to play a major role in serious and deadly crashes. Office of Traffic Safety Director Mike Hansen.
14: And these are the four things that lead to the vast majority of the serious and fatal crashes, and that's speeding, impaired driving, distracted driving, and that 5% of people who still haven't figured out how to put that seatbelt on.
13: Authorities are investigating after the body of a 34-year-old Duluth man was recovered from the St. Louis River near the Blatnik Bridge early Saturday morning after an unoccupied vehicle was found near the center span of the bridge. Authorities are investigating a train derailment near the CHS terminal in Savage early Sunday evening. The rail cars involved were reportedly empty grain cars, and no injuries or environmental hazards were reported. This is MNN.
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22: Cloudy and breezy with scattered showers and thunderstorms today. Our high 77 with wind out of the south at 15 to 25, gusting to 30. Tonight, more rain and thunderstorms. Our low 65. Tomorrow, partly cloudy, less humid, with a high near 80. 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I'm meteorologist Sean Cable. Temperature now 65.
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30: The Initials Invitational Marathon continues now. We're going to head over to quarterfinal number 4 featuring Marnie Gellner, Brian Oak, John Bonus, Brandon Molesky, and Amelia Santinello.
31: The initials for game 639, we're going ML, the letter M, and then the letter L. All right, here we go. Number 1 of ML.
5: Clue number 1.
31: Often attached to buses.
5: Clue number 2.
31: It's mostly standard to not have this found in major metropolitan areas.
32: Bonus.
31: Yep.
32: Metro line.
31: Bonus out for the rest of number 1.
5: Clue number 3.
31: Implies lack of stakes, experience, or skill.
5: Clue Clue number four.
31: This is a stepping stone of sorts.
5: Clue number five.
31: It can be sad sometimes to be sent here. Final clue.
5: Clue number six.
31: This is below the top level.
0: Amelia?
31: Yep.
0: Medium level? Oh, no. God.
31: Anybody else? Five. Four.
1: Oak.
31: Oak.
1: Mid-level.
31: Down to Marnie and Brandon. Five, four, three, two.
2: Brandon.
31: Brandon, five.
2: Median level.
31: Marnie, 5 seconds. Five, four, three, two, one. Bonus, you're going to be kicking yourself. Not in major metropolitan areas. It's a stepping stone. Sometimes you get sent there. You need buses.
0: No. League, isn't it some league?
3: Oh.
31: It's the minor leagues. That's all minor league references. Those are the minor leagues.
3: Yep.
31: Minor league.
3: Oh, man.
4: Okay. It was not even close.
2: Describes our performance thus far.
31: So far.
4: Wow.
31: Hey, the good news is one of you has to eventually score to advance. All right. Nobody gets minor league. Wow. Here's number two of ML.
5: Clue number one.
31: Debuted in Wisconsin in 1921.
5: Clue number two.
31: Might be seen at the gym.
5: Clue number three.
31: Have been picked in the past.
5: Clue number four.
31: In the 21st century, added titanium.
5: Clue number five.
31: Once used the slogan, tough under fire and responsibility never clocks out. Clue.
5: Clue number six.
31: This is an iconic brand that school kids know the combination to. Five, four, three,
0: Amelia?
31: Two. Amelia.
0: Is it Metro Lock?
31: Nope. Anybody else? Five, four, three, two.
3: Bonus.
31: Ooh, Barney. Bonus was... Barney the Purple Dinosaur. Bonus, you were slightly first.
3: Five. Master Lock.
31: Master Lock is the right answer. That is Master Lock. I didn't know they were based in Wisconsin, but they are. Yeah. Master Lock. Tough one. All right, all right. It's the tournament. These clues get tough. Tougher than the average game.
0: Gosh.
31: All right, Master Lock gets John Bonus on the board. A 1-0 lead. Here's number three of ML.
5: Clue number one.
31: Sometimes gives a speech.
5: Clue number two.
31: Sometimes briefly holds a flag.
5: Clue number three.
31: He makes key decisions.
5: Clue number four.
31: One of his many jobs is to watch the clock.
5: Clue number five.
31: He's been in his current job since January 8th, 2019. Tough one. Here we go. Final clue.
5: Clue number six.
31: He is a coach in the NFC North.
2: Brandon.
31: Brandon.
2: Matt LaFleur.
6: That's right.
31: Yeah, tough one. That's a tough one. Matt LaFleur of the Green Bay Packers.
0: I'm out on sports.
2: We're crushing this today, guys.
31: You're crushing this.
2: Doing great.
31: Long way to go.
3: All right. Wow.
31: Oof.
3: Wow.
31: All right, nine left. Brandon has one. Bonus has one. Here's number four.
4: Impressive, gang.
31: Of ML.
5: Clue number one.
31: You could be on one.
5: Number two.
31: One of the goals is to build or grow yours.
5: Clue number three.
31: These are now mostly digital.
5: Clue number four.
31: Involvement is usually voluntary.
5: Clue number five.
31: This is a collection of names and additional information.
1: Oak.
6: Amelia. That's
31: Oak was first.
1: Mailing list.
7: That's right.
31: That is a mailing list, and we have a three-way tie. All right, all three of the fellas have 1 point. Oak, bonus, and Tenaby, Amelia, and Marnie have 8 items left. And you're only one back. Sorry. It's early. Yes. 4 billion people are counting on you. Here we go. Number five of ML.
5: Clue number one.
31: This is usually temporary.
5: Clue number two.
31: This is considered extremely restrictive.
5: Clue number three.
31: This is rare and extreme.
5: Clue number four.
31: You could argue this is most commonly connected to instability.
5: Clue number five.
31: This involves taking control.
5: Clue number six.
31: It's when the military briefly controls a civilian government. 5, 4, 3, 2.
2: Brandon.
31: Brandon.
2: Martial law.
7: That's right.
31: Nice. Martial law, and Brandon, by the skin of his teeth, gets number two. Point number two. That's martial law. It's a tough list. Amelia, you picked a tough packet.
0: Really tough.
31: Tough one. This is a grinder, but maybe it gets easier. We'll see. Brandon has the lead. Brandon has two. Bonus has one. Oak has one as well. Here's number six of ML.
5: Clue number one.
31: Debuted in 1973.
5: Clue number two.
31: Red, gold,
1: oak.
31: Oak.
1: Marlboro Lights.
31: What? Come on! Wow. I mean, that would have been unbelievable. Everything that's been discussed the last 45 minutes.
0: Oh, that's great.
31: Come on! Let me finish that clue, even though I was almost there.
5: Clue number two.
31: Red, gold, white, and blue.
0: That's funny.
2: Brandon?
31: Yep.
2: Miller Lite?
7: That's right.
31: Tenet B is starting to pull away. That is Miller. The big drinker over there, Brandon Molesky. Yeah.
2: You guys should all be embarrassed.
31: And at halftime, Brandon takes a big lead. Brandon has 3 through 6. Bonus has 1. Oak has 1. But we have 6 items left. Everybody's still mathematically in this. All right. Brandon 3, bonus 1, Oak 1. Here's number 7 of ML.
5: Clue number 1.
31: This can be embarrassing.
5: Clue number two.
31: Sometimes involves a lack of concentration or a distraction.
4: Marnie.
31: Yep.
4: Memory lapse.
2: Brandon.
4: That made sense.
31: Brandon.
2: Memory loss.
31: Nope. Marnie out and Brandon out.
5: Clue number three.
31: Often sudden, this is an interruption of sorts.
5: Clue number four.
31: Involves temporary failure.
5: Clue number five.
31: Can involve a lack of judgment or a lack of memory.
1: Oak.
31: Oak.
1: Momentary lapse.
31: What?
3: Wow.
31: Hmm. All right, so what? We're down to a million bonus, correct?
6: Oh, for
31: last one.
4: Come on, you got this.
31: Wow. All right. Last one.
5: Clue number six.
31: This is a short moment of forgetfulness or a slip in clarity.
7: Bonus.
31: Yep.
7: Mental lapse.
31: That is a mental lapse. I know we're dancing around it, but like, I think all of your other answers were close, but mental is the key because it doesn't have to be memory related, and it doesn't have to be even momentarily. It's mental was the word we were looking for. That's a tough one. And Marnie, for the record, you said memory lapse, right?
6: Yeah.
31: Right. Sauce normally would argue that I would give you that point, but I clearly did not give you that point. I just want the record to show that I am capable of not giving you a point that's close.
3: All right.
4: Noted.
31: That is mental lapse, and bonus gets point number two.
4: This whole game has been a mental lapse.
7: Yes.
4: You're right,
7: yeah.
4: Like, that's not even
8: winning over here.
31: It's not over yet.
7: I'm going to blame all the Miller Lights.
31: Brandon has three. Now, all bonus right. has two. Oak has one. There's five items left. Everybody is still in this. Here's number eight of ML.
5: Clue number one.
31: Our rectangular...
5: Clue number two.
31: Need to be filled.
5: Clue number three.
31: Aims to be absurd.
5: Clue number four.
31: Might ask for an exclamation.
5: Clue number five.
31: Eventually, these are read out loud.

0: final clue.
1: Clue number six.
0: Over 100 million copies have been sold and billions of blanks filled in.
2: Oak.
0: Oak.
2: Mad Libs.
3: That's right.
0: Good one. Those are Mad Libs and Oak. It's point number two.
4: That was a good one.
5: That was a good one.
0: All right, we need an epic lady comeback here because there's only four items left, and Brandon has three, Bonus has two, Oak has two. Amelia and Marnie got to run the table
5: we don't have enough
0: to
5: pressure.
0: Snipe this. Okay. All right, Brandon with three, Bonus and Oak with two. Here's number nine of ML.
1: Clue number one.
0: It's considered premium.
1: Clue number two.
0: Can partially regenerate.
1: Clue number three.
0: Homarus americanus.
1: Clue number four.
0: Are brownish green to dark blue, but are eventually red.
6: Good Lord.
1: Clue number five.
0: These are frequently trapped.

0: clue.
1: Clue number six.
0: Eventually buttered long after their time in the North Atlantic waters.
2: Amelia.
0: Yep.
2: Maine lobster.
3: That's right.
0: Lobster and Amelia gets point number one. That is nice. Maine lobster. Anybody here have it, love it?
2: Yeah, sure.
0: Fan of it?
4: Of course.
5: Mm-hmm. I'm allergic.
4: Shocking.
0: Barnes, you need all three.
2: Okay.
0: But you're not mathematically out. You need 10, 11, and 12. Brandon has three. Bonus has two, Oak has two, and Amelia has one. So everybody's still mathematically in this with three to go. Here's number 10 of ML.
1: Clue number one.
0: Might help. Help?
1: Clue number one.
0: Might help solve a problem.
1: Clue number two.
0: This phrase was popularized in 19th century scientific literature.
4: Bonus.
0: Why not?
4: Missing link.
3: That's right.
0: Wow. That was extremely good. That was missing freaking link. Damn, bonus. That was really good.
2: Impressive.
0: All right. That mathematically eliminates Marnie from winning, but get on the board, Marnes.
2: But I have zero.
0: You
2: How
0: do have
2: that
0: zero.
2: But
0: that does mathematically eliminate you.
2: I understand.
0: Brandon has three. Bonus has three. We have two to go. Amelia, you need both, but you're not out yet either. And Oak, you're just one back with two to go. Here's number 11 of ML.
1: Clue number one.
0: One of the words is derived from an influential port city in Yemen. Nobody?
2: Oh, my gosh. I didn't even get it. Is there a joke there? Why are you laughing?
0: That wasn't a giveaway?
1: Clue number two.
0: Might be seen in someone's Instagram story.
1: Clue number three.
0: This is mostly brown.
1: Clue number four.
0: Might feature a drizzle.
6: Oak.
0: Yep.
6: Oh, I got one of the words.
0: Two, one. Oak out for the rest of number 11.
1: Clue number five.
0: Your name could be incorrectly spelled on the side of one. Final clue.
1: Clue number six.
0: This dessert-like drink is considered a gateway to espresso or coffee.
2: Amelia. Mocha latte?
3: That's right.
0: That is a mocha latte, and Amelia stays in this.
2: Way to go, girl. For all the ladies.
0: All right, Amelia. It's not over for you. All right, we're going to have a walk-off. Here's how this works. Marnie, keep playing. But everybody else, bonus, you get this right, you win. Brandon, you get this right, you win. If Amelia or Oak gets it right, we have a three-way overtime tiebreaker. So Oak and Amelia going for the tie. Bonus and Brandon going for the win. Here's number 12 of ML.
1: Clue number one.
0: Might be a spy.
1: Clue number two.
0: Has to make calls.
1: Clue number
0: Brandon.
1: Three.
0: Brandon for the win.
5: Middle linebacker.
3: That's right.
0: That is a middle linebacker antenna B.
6: Boom.
0: Nice walks job. It off and wins quarterfinal number four. Brandon Molesky.
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16: Cloudy and breezy with scattered showers and thunderstorms today. Our high 77 with wind out of the south at 15 to 25, gusting to 30. Tonight, more rain and thunderstorms. Our low 65. Tomorrow, partly cloudy, less humid, with a high near 80. 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I'm meteorologist Sean Cable. 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
19: Out of retirement, will play in that opener. The Giants and backup QB Jameis Winston agree on a new two-year deal, and Roger Goodell will remain the league's commissioner through at least March of 2031, agreeing to a four-year contract extension. I'm Matt McCoy.
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22: The Initials Invitational Marathon continues now with quarterfinal number 5, featuring Chris Hockey, Julia Daniels, Tommy Olsen, Eric Nordquist, and Jeff Lambert.
23: The letter H and then the letter S. H-S. The letter H and then the letter S. Quarterfinal number 5. Here we go. Number one of H, S.
1: Clue number one.
23: Might be readily available or easily requested.
1: Clue number two.
23: In a sneaky way, actually works by sending pain signals to your brain.
1: Clue Clue number three.
23: Can range from a liquid to a paste. Eric? Hot sauce?
0: Yeah. That's right.
23: That is hot sauce. And Nordo's really on the board with point number one. Confident, too.
2: Nailed it. Very nice.
23: All right. Hot sauce gets Nordo an early lead. He leads 1-0. Here's number two of HS.
1: Clue number one.
23: Crowder Brothers in 1990s Edward Scissorhands.
1: Clue number two.
23: Harold Howard in 1985's Teen Wolf had one.
1: Clue number three.
23: Might have endless paint options.
1: Clue number four.
23: Has keys.
1: Clue number five.
23: Likely has thousands of SKUs.
0: Final clue.
1: Clue number six.
23: Wood, nails, rentals, and tools.
2: Hawk.
23: Yep.
2: Hardware store.
0: That's right.
23: That is a hardware store.
2: I had no idea. I was trying to remember what his dad did for a living.
23: Yeah, his dad had a hardware store in Teen Wolf.
0: Got it.
2: Okay.
23: All right, 1-1.
0: All right, that's right.
2: No Marn zone.
0: That's right.
23: No Marnie zone for Chris.
0: That's right.
23: Nordo has won. Hawk has won. 10 items left of quarterfinal number five. Here's number three of HS.
1: Clue number one.
23: A 20th century historical figure was famous for these.
1: Clue number two.
23: Might draw media attention.
1: Clue number three.
23: Often attached to demands or a request for negotiations. Hawk.
2: Hunger strike.
0: That's right.
23: That is a hunger strike, and Chris takes the lead.
0: That was good. That was really good.
4: I would have never guessed that.
23: Chris is feeling it early here.
6: Yep. It's the sweater.
23: He took it off. He took the Beetlejuice sweater off.
2: Oh, I'm sorry. Tommy got me all wild up in here.
23: He's serious now. Tommy, do you know which 20th century historical figure was famous for hunger strikes?
24: Gandhi.
23: Look at Tommy Olsen.
4: Wow.
23: Tommy studied in at least a couple of classes.
24: Love it.
23: Hawk has two. Nordo has one. Here's number four of HS.
1: Clue number one.
23: Often triggers a request for letters.
1: Clue number two.
23: Is ultimately the goal.
1: Clue number three.
23: Might involve defeating countless enemies.
1: Clue number four.
23: Could be time survived.
1: Clue number five.
23: Is a record performance.
24: Tommy?
23: Yep.
24: Homestand?
2: Great guess.
23: Tommy Olsen out for the rest of number four. Final clue.
1: Clue number six.
23: George Costanza was very proud that he had this at a Pizza Place's Frogger machine.
2: Ha. Eric.
23: Ooh, Hawk was slightly first.
24: Hawk first, yeah.
2: High score.
23: Yeah,
0: that's right.
23: That is a high score. Ooh, tough one. All right, that was really tight, Nordo.
4: God, you were none a split of these have even crossed
23: back.
4: My mind.
23: Mm. Yeah, lots of time. Lots of time. Hawk has three and is in good shape, but nine to go still. Or sorry, eight to go. Here's number five of HS.
1: Clue number one.
23: Has previously featured Andrew, Harvey, Mitch, and Ike.
1: Clue number two.
23: Aren't global.
1: Clue number three.
23: Considered extremely dangerous.
1: Clue number four.
23: Officially starts June 1st.
1: Clue number five.
23: Feature Jeff.
0: Hurricane season.
3: That's right.
4: Yeah, that was a good one.
7: Nice job, Uncle Jeffrey.
23: Hurricane really good. Season.
4: Really good.
23: And Lawyer Lambert is on the board.
2: Yeah. Nice.
23: Julia, dumb question, but you're from the South. Hurricanes ever hit anywhere near where you lived?
8: Yeah, I was in Florida, so I covered a few hurricanes.
23: Ooh, dicey, huh?
8: Yeah.
23: Which ones? You remember which ones?
8: Sally is the... It hit on my birthday in 2020.
23: Yikes.
8: And I had to hurricane coverage on your birthday is always a good time.
23: That's fun.
8: Right? Yeah.
23: Hurricane season gets Jeff on the board, so Hawk has three, Nordo has one, Lawyer Lambert has one. Here's number six of HS.
1: Clue number one.
23: Gen Z thinks this is likely just one word.
1: Clue number two.
23: Is a popular place.
1: Clue number three.
23: This can be an area of unrest.
1: Clue number four.
23: Has a high concentration of transmission.
8: Julia.
23: Yep.
8: Hotspot?
3: That's right.
23: That is a hot spot, and Julia Daniels is now on the board as well.
8: Wow, what a relief.
4: That's good.
23: All right. There we go. Rip the Band-Aid off. We're at halftime. Hawk has three. Julia has one. Nordo has one.
4: We're fine.
23: Jeff has one, but six items to go. Everybody still in this. Here's number seven of HS.
1: Clue number one.
23: Often advanced.
1: Clue number two.
23: Consistently performs.
7: Eric?
23: Yep.
7: High society?
23: Nope. Fair guess. Nordo out for the rest of number seven.
1: Clue number three.
23: This is a kind of person, often a young one.
24: Tommy.
23: Yeah.
24: Honor student?
3: That's right.
23: There you go. Everybody's on the board. All right. Now we can. None of us got Marnie.
4: Let's ride.
23: Let's ride. Now we got a game.
4: We got a river we want.
23: You're scaring the youth over here, Thomas.
4: Tiger got out of the cage.
23: Hawk has three. Now everybody else has one. All right. Marnie, now everybody can.
9: Marnie, look at her back there.
23: Deep sigh of relief. Now let's just play.
8: Okay.
23: Number eight of HS.
1: Clue number one.
23: Sometimes used by barbecue joints.
1: Clue number two.
23: This involves surprise or shock.
1: Clue number three.
23: This often follows disbelief.
1: Clue number four.
23: Lacks vulgarity.
1: Clue number five.
23: This might be a stretch, but you could argue this comes with a new pope.
2: Hawk.
23: Yep.
2: Holy smoke.
3: That's right.
23: Holy smokes. Oh. All right, Chris is locked in.
4: That was good.
23: That's holy smoke.
4: Holy smokes. Is great. Would you have taken smokes?
23: Smoke or smoke, sure. Yep. Phrase is the same.
4: Yeah.
2: Ooh, okay.
23: All right, four to go. Chris, you have a three-point lead with four to go.
8: This happens every time I'm on. He just goes off.
23: Well, but again, either way, whether he wins or not, you still got to try to run up the title the total to see if you can at least get three and stay in that wild card contention. Chris has a three-point lead with four to go. So, Chris, if you get any of the remaining four,
0: you're in.
23: You are moving on. So Chris is already going for the win. Here's number 9 of HS.
1: Clue number 1.
23: Used to pay debts.
1: Clue number 2.
23: Doesn't end well for at least one person.
1: Clue number 3.
23: Around for thousands of years.
1: Clue number 4.
24: Tommy?
23: Yep.
24: Honor system?
23: Nope. All right, Tommy out for the rest of number 9.
1: Clue number 4.
23: Is an offering.
7: Eric.
23: Yeah.
7: Human sacrifice.
23: That's right.
0: Nice.
23: All right, Nordo. Human sacrifice, and Nordo stays in this and delays Chris's win for at least one item.
2: Don't you Clemens me.
0: Yeah.
8: He's got to get his get back after missing yesterday.
23: All right. Nordo, you have 2.
7: Yes, Hawk, indeed.
23: You have 4. Julia, Tommy, and Lawyer Lambert. To tie Chris, you need all 3. You got to run the table.
8: Okay.
23: But none of you are out yet. Chris is still trying to lock this up. Chris, if you get this right, you win. Otherwise, everybody else is still trying to stay alive. Here's number 10 of HS.
1: Clue number 1.
23: Is white.
1: Clue number 2.
23: Constantly photographed.
1: Clue number 3.
23: Is 9 letters.
1: Clue number 4.
23: Was rebuilt in 1978.
1: Clue number 5.
23: Sometimes vandalized.
1: Clue number 6.
23: Is 45 feet tall and can be found in the Santa Monica Mountains.
7: Jeff.
23: Jeff.
3: Hollywood sign.
23: That's right. Hollywood sign is 9 letters long. Hollywood.
7: Couldn't get statue out of my head.
23: All right. So that is still kind of a big thing for Chris because now that mathematically eliminates Julia and Tommy from winning, but you still want to get these last two. That's what Lieber did. Lieber got the last two and he got 3.
0: Yeah.
8: Okay.
23: So you guys still want to run up the total here and see if you can sneak in with 3.
2: Come on now.
23: Nordo, you need the last two. Jeff, you need the last two. Any other combination, and Chris mathematically locks this thing up.
2: Come on, Thomas, help me out, buddy.
0: I got you.
2: Come on,
23: yeah,
2: Julia.
23: So if Julia gets it or Tommy gets it, Chris also wins. Number 11, Chris going for the win. Number 11 of HS.
1: Clue number 1.
23: It's going to be found in a school.
1: Clue number 2.
23: Can detect electrical signals.
1: Clue number 3.
23: Have an iconic, recognizable shape.
1: Clue number 4.
23: Can be well over 1,000 pounds.
1: Clue number 5.
23: They're often grayish.

0: Comes down to this final clue.
1: Clue number six.
0: These are found all over the world in oceans, but have no recorded human fatalities. 5, 4, 3, 2.
2: Tommy.
0: 5, 4, 3, 2. Nothing. 1. Hawk. Anybody else?
3: Hawk. Hammerhead shark.
0: That's the right. Win! That is a hammerhead shark.
4: Found in schools?
0: Crazy.
4: What are we talking about?
0: Yeah. Schools of sharks.
3: Schools of sharks.
0: Not actual physical schools.
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0: Hammerhead shark and Chris.
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7: For M&N Sports, I'm Kevin Falmas. The Twins put up a stinker last night in Chicago.
8: Good energy and a swinging miss. Down goes Jackson and the ball game is over. The last six outs, all strikeouts for the Chicago White Sox. The White Sox flex their muscles on the Minnesota Twins. They blow it open late and defeat Minnesota by the final score of 10-1.

0: fact, they also struck out 15 times. They've dropped three of their last four overall, and they're starting to lose hope in the wild card chase. But Twins pitcher Bailey Ober says they can't be worried about that right now.
1: We can't get lost in all that right now. Obviously, we aren't playing as good as we need to be. But the only way to get through it is just handle business each day. So we just got to get out there tomorrow and have some fire and go out there and play good baseball.
0: The Twins are in Detroit for three straight, starting today. Tomorrow, they're there for a 5:40 first pitch. Then it's an afternoon matinee on Wednesday, 12:10. That one gets underway at Comerica Park. The Vikings got good news over the weekend. Safety Harrison Smith is returning for one more year in purple. He signed a one-year deal on Saturday to return for his 15th season. Vikings open the season next Sunday at home against the hated Green Bay Packers. Kevin Faulness, MNN Sports.
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9: Cloudy and breezy with scattered showers and thunderstorms today. Our high 77 with wind out of the south at 15 to 25, gusting to 30. Tonight, more rain and thunderstorms. Our low 65. Tomorrow, partly cloudy, less humid, with a high near 80. 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
9: Day of the Minnesota State Fair today, partly to mostly cloudy, a little muggy with a high right around 80. Tonight, scattered thunderstorms after 9 or 10 p.m., our low 67. Tomorrow, mostly cloudy, scattered thunderstorms with a high of 82. I'm meteorologist Sean Cable. Currently, it's 69.
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12: 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It's Labor Day. It's the best of the Power Trip Morning Show. We're just listening back to some of the great moments we have so far as we get set for the Initials Invitational Championship. And this one features AJ Mansour, the GOAT, Glenn Schmidt, Brett Blakemore, Ron Johnson, and Adam Weber.
13: The initials for game 641, quarterfinal number 6. The initials are going to be H and then R. Here we go. Number one of HR.
14: Clue number one.
13: One word is a Scots word meaning coarse.
14: Clue number two.
13: These are often surrounded by people.

0: Clue number three.
1: There are two standard sizes for these.
0: Clue number four.
1: Has rounded corners.
0: Clue number five.
1: Has a plethora of boards.
2: Brett.
1: Yep.
2: Hockey rink?
3: That's right.
1: That is hockey rink, and the hockey fan himself, Brett Blakemore, on the board. Better get that one.
2: I had to.
1: It's a Wild fan. All right, Brett leads early 1-0. Here's number two of HR.
0: Clue number one.
1: Has a positive approach.
0: Clue number two.
1: Morally proper.
4: Ron. Human resources.
1: All right, why not swing? Ron Johnson out for the rest of number two.
0: Clue number three.
1: Refusing to engage in insults or
4: AJ.
1: AJ.
4: High road.
3: That's right.
1: That is the high road. You take the high road and you don't insult, you don't gossip.
4: Denny Green.
1: None of that is here at iHeart. The second you leave the room, we rip the hell out of you. Sometimes in the room, while you're in the room, face to face, but very infrequently. It's mostly after you leave. Brett has won. AJ has won with high road. Here's number three of HR.
0: Clue number one.
1: Often shared within a family or within a community.
0: Clue number two.
1: Often used in non-emergencies.
4: Ron.
1: Yep.
4: Home remedy.
3: That's right.
1: That was a good one, Ron Johnson. Ron gets home remedy, and we have a three-way tie after three. AJ has one. Brett has one. Ron has one.
5: By the way, that means I'm not shut out, right? I'm back.
1: Well, again, but if Gavin Kasem can get zero and get back in, then anybody can.
5: Okay.
1: Glenn has zero. Adam Weber has zero, but we have nine items to go. Here's number four of HR.
0: Clue number one.
1: Often considered aggressive.
0: Clue number two.
1: Is very loud.
0: Clue number three.
1: Evolved and emerged in the 1970s.
6: Glenn. Hot rod.
1: No, that was a confident ringing, but no, Glenn's out for the rest of number four.
0: Clue number four.
1: Often considered heavy.
2: Brett. I'll go for it.
1: Brett.
2: Hard rock?
3: That's right.
1: Oh, man.
3: Come on.
1: That is hard rock.
2: We are back.
1: All right. Look at Blake Brettmore. All right, Brett has two. Ron has one. AJ has one. Glenn and Adam yet to score. Lots of time. Here's number five of HR.
0: Clue number one.
1: Might use markers.
0: Clue number two.
1: Often pampered.
0: Clue number three.
1: Have risky behavior patterns.
0: Clue number four.
1: Are often found in Macau.
6: Glenn. High roller.
3: That's right.
1: That is a high roller, and Glenn Schmidt is on the board with point number one. Those are high rollers. How's everybody feeling? AJ, good?
4: We're all right.
1: Ron, good?
4: Mm-hmm.
1: Brett, good?
2: I'm feeling good.
1: Glenn?
6: Got that decent one out of the way.
1: Adam, happy birthday.
4: Feeling all right? Yeah, we'll get there.
1: Feeling all right?
4: Yeah, you got time.
1: Brett has two. Ron, Glenn, and AJ each have one. Here's number six of HR.
0: Clue number one.
1: Might help solve a mystery.
0: Clue number two.
1: Can involve more than one person.
0: Clue number three.
1: Unless it's your job, you likely have no interest in finding this.
6: Glenn?
1: Glenn.
6: Human remains?
2: That's right. No.
1: Glenn with human remains.
3: Solid.
1: Oof. Wow. Dude, that was a tough one. Dang. All right. Glenn at halftime ties it up with Brett. We have two for Glenn, two for Brett. Ron and AJ each have one. We have six items to go. Tight game for quarterfinal number six. Here's number seven of HR.
0: Clue number one.
1: This is famously connected to a film franchise.
0: Clue number two.
1: This was made by someone named Lindsay.
0: Clue number three.
1: This is barely over 2 minutes long.
0: Clue number four.
1: This includes the line, Jack be nimble, Jack be quick.
0: Clue number five.
1: This was recorded in 1982 and released June 24th of 83 as part of a soundtrack. See if anybody knows this. Number six.
0: Clue number six.
1: This is the iconic song from National Lampoon's Vacation.
4: AJ.
3: Holiday Road.
2: That's right.
1: That is Holiday Road. I wasn't sure. That's the luck of the draw, right? I didn't know if this group would know Holiday Road, but AJ did. Now that he has said it, does everybody know that song or not?
2: Yeah.
1: Ron, you're shaking your head?
5: No.
1: Seen Vacation?
5: I have.
1: If you've seen Vacation, you probably know the song without knowing the name of the song. Holiday Road is the big song from that that film franchise. We have a three-way tie. AJ has two. Glenn has two. Brett has two. Ron has one. We have five items to go. Everybody's still mathematically in this. Here's number eight of HR.
0: Clue number one.
1: Is temporary.
0: Clue number two.
1: Is probably considered irritating.
4: AJ.
1: Yep.
4: Heat rash.
1: Wow.
2: That's right.
1: I mean, not even messing around. Jeez.
2: All right.
1: Whew. Temporary and irritating, and you go straight to heat rash. Why not? Heat rash is correct, and AJ takes the lead. He gets point number three. Already you're in that weird wild card mess, no matter what now. We'll see what happens with three.
2: Come on.
1: But everybody is still in this with four to go. Glenn, you're one back. Brett is one back. Ron, you're two back. Adam, you're not out of this either. Adam has four remaining and is down just three. It's not over. Here's number nine of HR.
0: Clue number one.
1: Involved in a turnover.
0: Clue number two.
1: Is numbered.
0: Clue number three.
1: Is paid for.
0: Clue number four.
1: Is temporary.
6: Glenn.
1: Yep.
6: Hourly rate.
1: Ooh, Glenn swings and misses. Nope. Glenn is out for the rest of number nine. He's going to need help from the rest of the group.
0: Clue number five.
1: Involves sleeping most of the time. Final clue.
0: Clue number six.
1: There are around 150,000 of these in Las Vegas.
5: Oh, Ron.
1: Ron.
5: Hotel room.
1: Yeah, that's a hotel room. hotel room, and Ron keeps everybody in this by not letting AJ get point number 9. We got a tight one with 3 to go. On number 10, here's the sitch. We have AJ with 3. Glenn, Brett, and Ron all have 2. Adam, you need all 3, but you're not mathematically out either, and you want to get at least on the board, of course. So AJ has a 1-point lead with 3 to go. Here's number 10 of HR.
0: Clue number 1.
1: Intense and persistent.
0: Clue number 2.
1: Features Raiders and Metros.
0: Clue number 3.
1: Often involves ill will or a strong disliking.
6: Glenn?
1: Yep.
6: Heated rivalry?
2: That's right.
1: That is a heated rivalry, and we have a heated rivalry between Glenn and AJ. They're tied with 3. With just 2 items to go. All right, so Adam, that mathematically eliminates you, but keep playing.
5: Yep.
1: I'll try to get on the board. Everybody else, though, is still in this. Brett and Ron, you're just 1 back with 2 to go, so nobody can walk it off after number 11. AJ has 3, Glenn has 3, Brett and Ron each have 2. Here's number 11 of HR.
0: Clue number 1.
1: Involves sitting mostly.
0: Clue number 2.
1: Is not exclusively outdoors.
0: Clue number 3.
1: This can be recreational or competitive.
0: Clue number 4.
1: This requires more than just humans.
6: Glenn.
1: AJ. Oh. Glenn was first.
6: Horse race.
1: Incorrect. AJ, pass or ring in?
5: Pass.
1: You're passing? All right. No, Glenn's out for the rest of number 11.
0: Oh. Clue number 5.
1: Historically connected to the Old West.
5: Ron.
1: Ron.
5: Horse wrangling?
1: Oh, no, that's gonna be, I mean.
5: You blew it!
1: That's gonna be a problem.
4: He plays X.
1: That's all right.
5: I couldn't figure out if wrangle was W or R.
1: We noticed.
5: Yeah. Well, there's a Christian wrangle
6: right.
5: with the Vikings, and it's an R.
1: So, all right, we're down to Brett, AJ, and Adam. Here's the final clue.
5: Dang it.
0: Clue number 6.
1: This is one of the oldest forms of human transportation. 5, 4,
2: Brett.
1: 3. Brett!
2: Horseback riding?
1: Yes!
2: Right.
1: Oh, man. Horseback riding!
4: Oh, nice job, Brett.
1: Horse race was so close, but we're looking for horseback riding is the right answer. And we have a 3-way tie.
2: Come on.
3: Let's go.
1: All right. So the 2 guys in that room, Brett and Glenn, each have 3. AJ over here has 3. Ron, you need this one to tie and force a 4-way tiebreaker. Adam, if you get this right, then we still have a 3-way tiebreaker. So either way, we're walking it off. AJ, Glenn, and Brett going for the win. Trying to advance to the semifinals. Ron trying to force a tiebreaker. Here we go. For everything, number 12 of HR.
0: Clue number 1.
1: Connected to kings.
0: Clue number 2.
1: The first word at one point features 4 consecutive vowels.
0: Clue number 3.
1: Are considered golden brownish or golden yellowish.
0: Clue number 4.
1: Are sold in a connected sheet.
2: Brett.
5: Oh, Ron.
1: Brett for the win.
5: Shoot.
2: Hawaiian rolls.
3: That's right.
1: Yes. Yes.
3: Brett
1: with Hawaiian rolls. And yes! Brett is moving on in upset fashion. Brett's moving on to the semifinals. Connected.
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2: AP News, I'm Mike Hempen. The AP's Jennifer King reports on an Amazon cargo plane crash at Miami International Airport that killed five people.
3: Federal investigators are trying to determine what caused an Amazon cargo jet to barrel off the end of a runway and plow across the road as it landed at Miami International Airport just before 2 p.m. Sunday. Miami-Dade County Sheriff Rosie Cordero Stutz.
4: We have at least five deceased individuals. And we have multiple individuals that were transported to local hospitals.
3: Some 200 emergency personnel responded. The plane was largely intact but caught fire.
5: The airplane did strike a couple of vehicles.
3: Fire Chief Ray Jadala.
5: So a complex extrication with our technical rescue team started to occur. In addition to that, we had a very complex fire. Engine compartments that were on fire, including a search and rescue of the pilot and co-pilot that were trapped in this aircraft.
3: The 32-year-old plane, a Boeing 767, was converted to a cargo plane in 2015, and it had been operated by 21 Air, a cargo carrier based in North Carolina. I'm Jennifer King.
2: AP correspondent Karen Shamus reports on the latest rounds of Israeli airstrike. I'm Mike Hempen.
6: Israel's Air Force
2: AP
6: carried
2: News.
6: Out two strikes early Monday on a southern Lebanese village, killing at least nine people, including a child and two women. Lebanon's health ministry said one of the strikes hit a building, which killed eight people, and 11 people were also wounded, including four children and two women. The ministry says another strike on a car in the village killed a Lebanese paramedic. The strikes come a day after four Lebanese people were killed in Israeli strikes on villages in southern Lebanon's Nabatieh province, also wounding tens of people, including two children. The Israeli strikes also destroyed several homes. I'm Karen Shamas.
2: This is AP News. Lebanon's health.
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13: Cloudy and breezy with scattered showers and thunderstorms today. Our high 77 with wind out of the south at 15 to 25, gusting to 30. Tonight, more rain and thunderstorms. Our low 65. Tomorrow, partly cloudy, less humid. with a high near 80. 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I'm meteorologist Sean Cable. 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
14: Clue number four.
15: This might be connected to a special menu.
14: Clue number five.
15: This is a reduction.
16: Rick.
17: Alicia.
15: Rick was slightly first.
18: Senior discount.
16: That's right.
15: Oh, Rick. Oh, you had it.
16: Rick.
15: Oh, Alicia had it too. Rick has two. Here's number three. Of SD.
14: Clue number one.
15: Have been used for thousands of years.
14: Clue number two.
15: Seen in lines.
17: Alicia.
15: Why not?
17: Sundial.
15: Ooh. All right.
18: Nice call.
15: Yeah, all right. Incorrect, but not a bad guess. Alicia Lewis out for the rest of number three.
14: Clue number three.
15: Commonly part of a team.
18: Rick.
15: Why not?
18: Sled dogs.
15: My God.
16: Right. My God.
15: We have a problem, Rick. We have
16: my
15: a problem.
16: God.
15: And his name is Rick Fields.
18: Damn it.
15: Oh.
18: Who is this guy?
15: What if he just breaks the record and gets 10 or 11?
18: In line.
17: I kind of, you know what,
18: he's
17: at this
18: on
17: point.
18: Track.
17: Go for it, Rick.
15: Rick has three.
18: How did you? That was really impressive.
15: Sled dog.
18: My
15: all right, somebody's got to slow Rick down here a little bit. Here's number four with a 3-0 lead for Rick. Number four of SD.
14: Clue number one.
15: In general, the bigger the better.
14: Clue number two.
15: Might be steel or aluminum.
14: Clue number three.
15: Have a feed horn.
14: Clue number four.
15: Not ideal function with extreme weather.
17: Alicia?
15: Yep.
17: Oh, wait, I don't know. The satellite dish?
16: That's right.
18: Oh,
15: Alicia! Yes!
18: Nice, Alicia!
15: Satellite dish.
17: I'm coming for you.
15: There we go.
18: All
15: right. Man, you're just a split second away from being tied for the lead. It would have been 2-2. Alicia's playing. But Rick finally gets slowed down. Rick has three. Alicia Lewis now has one.
18: Yeah, I'm waiting for something to come to me.
15: All right. Here's number five of SD.
14: Clue number one.
15: Is typically used for balance and fairness.
14: Clue number two.
15: One of the words is an animal.
14: Clue number three.
15: You could argue this most often occurs in August.
14: Clue number four.
15: The name stems from the visual metaphor for the pattern or path that the format takes.
18: Frank.
15: Frank.
18: Sundog.
15: Incorrect. Frank Vassalero out for the rest of number five.
14: Clue number five.
15: Is not an auction.
18: Rick.
15: Yep.
18: Snake draft.
16: That's right.
18: Oh, my Lord.
15: Rick.
17: Snake draft.
15: That's a snake draft. Rick. That's like a fantasy football term, but you can use snake drafts in a lot of different things, but that's what it's most known for, a snake draft, and Rick has four. Here's number six
18: man in
15: of SD.
14: Clue number one.
15: informally, most people use just the first word. This one's confusing, but stay with me.
14: Clue number two.
15: The first word is where it is. The second word is what it's on.
14: Clue number three.
15: Can either contrast, complement, or enhance something.
14: Clue number four.
15: It's called this because it isn't the main attraction.
18: Rick. Side dish.
19: Yeah. That's it. God, that was killing me. Jesus. That one was killing me.
15: Rick is on record pace.
19: I couldn't think of the...
15: Uh-oh. The Tournament of Champions champion...
19: That was driving me bonkers.
15: ...is not a fluke. He has 5 through 6. And is on record pace because the all-time record is 9. If he gets 10, Sauce will hate him forever. That's undeniable.
19: And the rest of us, by the way.
20: You don't want Sauce to hate you.
15: 6 to go.
19: My God.
15: And Rick has 5. Alicia has 1. But nobody is mathematically out. As unlikely as that is, it's not over for anybody. Here's number 7 of SD.
14: Clue number 1.
15: Lacks coverage.
14: Clue number 2.
15: Likely faces impending danger.
14: Clue number 3.
15: Might be a gadwall, canvasback, or a northern shoveler.
14: Clue number 4.
15: Is likely barely moving or not moving at all.
18: Rick. Sitting duck.
17: That's right.
20: What the hell? Wow.
19: I mean, I don't know my duck.
15: Number 8 of SD.
14: Clue number 1.
15: Ideally, does not get overwhelmed.
14: Clue number 2.
15: Is often extremely dark on one side.
14: Clue number 3.
15: Often has slots.
14: Clue number 4.
15: Can lead to an ocean.
14: Clue number 5.
15: This is actually a prime site for mosquito breeding. Final clue.
14: Clue number 6.
15: Often seen in places like parking lots.
19: This Mark.
15: Mark.
19: Oh, shoot. Five, I should have let you finish that.
15: 4,
19: one.
15: 3, 2, 1.
19: Dang it.
15: Perish out for the rest of number 8. I will finish clue 6.
14: Clue number 6.
15: Often seen in places like parking lots. This allows flow following severe weather.
19: Oh, dang it.
15: Parker, go for it.
20: Storm drain.
15: Yes, boy, that Parker. Is a storm drain, man. That's going to be... That is still... I've listened to it 4 times and I can't tell.
20: That was close.
15: Oof. All right. That might be the difference, but we'll see. We'll see. Rick has 6. Now, Parker Fox has 1 with storm drain. Alicia Lewis has 1 as well. 4 items to go. So Rick has mathematically locked up game 7, quarterfinal number 7, but obviously everybody else is trying to stop him. And you can still get 3 and be in this wild card mess. So everybody still has something to play for with 4 to go, including Rick with the record. It's still in play if he gets all 4. He needs all 4, though. Here's number 9 of SD.
14: Clue number 1.
15: Ideally is 18 to 39.
14: Clue number 2.
15: Is compensated.
14: Clue number 3.
15: Is a man.
14: Clue number four.
15: Might be anonymous.
14: Clue number five.
15: Appears at a bank.
0: Final clue.
14: Clue number six.
15: Are extensively screened before giving a sample.
19: Frank. Mark.
15: Frank was first.
19: Hesitated.
21: Sperm donor.
15: That God dang it. Sperm donor. And Frank, you have mathematically stopped Rick from breaking the record, which means Sauce is a huge fan of Frank Vassalero.
19: Likewise, Sauce.
15: Now, I was Rick can still tie it.
22: I would have been fine with Rick breaking it.
15: Oh, fair. Okay.
0: Thank you.
15: Rick can still tie the record if he gets all three, but Frank's on the board now. Frank has one. Parker has one. Alicia has one. Rick has six. So, Mark, you need all three to get in the wild card race.
19: I'm going to start with just one.
15: Frank, Parker. Yeah, you might get Marnie. Then we have a serious problem if two regulars are, quote, out for next year.
19: I barely made the top 10 in ranking. Come on now.
15: Frank, Parker, and Alicia, again, you need at least two here to get into the wild card conversation. But there's three to go. Rick needs all three to tie the record. Here's number 10 of SD.
14: Clue number one.
15: Harshly judged.
14: Clue number two.
15: Timing is everything.
14: Clue number three.
15: Requires rotations.
14: Clue number four.
15: This involves more than one person.
0: Rick.
19: Mark.
15: Rick
19: God
15: was slightly it. First.
0: Synchronized diving.
23: That's right.
0: Wow.
15: God dang it, Rick. 7 points.
19: My
15: synchronized
19: God.
15: Diving is the right answer. A split second before Mark Parrish. All right, two to go. If Rick gets the last two,
19: my Lord,
15: he ties
19: Rick.
15: The record. Frank, Parker, and Alicia, you can still get the last two and get your way into this wild card conversation. Here's number 11
14: Man.
15: Of SD.
14: Hi. Clue number one.
15: Go back hundreds of years.
14: Clue number two.
15: Can be fixed or adjustable.
14: Clue number three.
15: These got trendy in the 2010s.
19: Parker.
15: Yep.
19: Sex drive.
24: Fixed or adjustable.
15: It was popular
24: yes.
15: way before that.
24: Yes.
19: You said that hundreds of years.
15: Way before that.
22: For you, maybe.
15: Your sex drive is adjustable or it remains fixed?
19: Oh, they got pills for that. That's awesome.
15: Became trendy in the 20s. You think we weren't into it before you were here, Parker?
19: I don't know what you guys are doing, man.
15: Parker Fox out for the rest of 11. That was worth the guess. All right, we're down to Alicia, Frank, Rick, and Mark.
14: Clue number four.
15: The main part of it is flat.
14: Clue number five.
15: Likely touches things like picture frames, supplies, or a computer.
0: Final clue.
14: Clue number six.
15: Using these can improve your posture.
19: Mark.
15: Mark.
19: Standing desk.
15: Standing desk. And that stops Rick from tying the record.
19: Sorry, no offense, Rick. I just didn't want to get
15: nine. Yikes. All right. Parrish on the board. All right. Rick has seven. Everybody else has one. Let's see what happens. Final item number 12 of SD.
14: Clue number one.
15: Is usually added last.
14: Clue number two.
15: This is sometimes intentionally used to enhance presentation.
14: Clue number three.
15: Might be French.
19: Mark.
1: Yep.
4: Salad dressing.
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1: Oh, Parrish got hot late. Yes, salad dressing.
4: You snipe me on synchronized diving,
1: Rick. But Rick Fields, the Rube, the Tournament of Champions champion, posts a 7 and is moving on to the semi.
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13: Cloudy and breezy with scattered showers and thunderstorms today. Our high 77 with wind out of the south at 15 to 25, gusting to 30. Tonight, more rain and thunderstorms. Our low 65. Tomorrow, partly cloudy, less humid, with a high near 80. 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I'm meteorologist Sean Cable. 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
33: The Initials Invitational Marathon continues now. It's Greg Swedberg, Mike Grimm, Tatum Everett, Elizabeth Reese, and Kevin Faulness in their Initials Invitational quarterfinal.
1: We're going M, S. The letter M, and then the letter S. Yell out your name. Your name is your buzzer. Best out of 12. Here we go. Quarterfinal number 3, M, S, number 1.
14: Clue number 1.
1: Most often seen in green.
17: Tatum.
1: Come on.
17: Oh, I messed up. Michigan State.
2: Yes.
1: All right. Tatum out for number one. Makes sense.
17: Though.
1: Nothing wrong with that.
17: That was good.
1: All right. Tatum out for number one.
14: Clue number two.
1: In a sense, was an Olympian in 2010.
14: Clue number three.
1: The appearance was partially inspired by Bride of Frankenstein.
14: Clue number four.
1: Can be found on a floating timeline.
14: Clue number five.
1: Is technically attached to a beehive. Final clue.
14: Clue number six.
1: Has three kids, a baby, a troublemaker, and a child prodigy / saxophone player.
3: Kevin. Marge Simpson.
5: That's right.
17: There you go.
1: That is Marge Simpson. Tatum had it, but too late, Tatum. Odie rang in. So Marge Simpson gets Kevin Fulness.
17: Nice job, Kevin. Good job, Kevin.
1: The board. Maybe it's just a season of upsets. We've had a couple of lower seeds find
17: wins. We're one clue in.
1: Shooting down Kevin's chances.
17: Oh, gosh. No, sorry, Kev. Love you.
1: Technically. Kevin Fulness leads 1-0. Here's number two of MS.
14: Clue number one.
1: Originated in France.
14: Clue number two.
1: Is often discussed or used during the Olympics.
14: Clue number three.
1: Features Mega, Pico, Zepto.
14: Clue number four.
1: This is widely considered the standard.
17: Tatum. Metric system?
5: That's right.
1: That is the metric system.
17: Good
1: and
17: job.
1: Tatum,
17: thanks.
1: Who has won in the past, is on the board with point number one. That is the metric system, and Tatum and Fulness each have one. 10 items to go. Here we go. Number three of MS.
14: Clue number one.
1: Sometimes only surfaces occasionally.
14: Clue number two.
1: This can be a pattern.
17: Tatum.
1: Yep.
17: Oof. Meteor shower?
1: All right, man. Tatum is swinging. I love it. No, out for the rest of number three, not meteor shower. Let me finish that clue.
14: Clue number two.
1: Can be a pattern or tendency.
14: Clue number three.
1: Some people are said to have this.
14: Clue number four.
1: Exhibits surprising moments of aggression.
14: Clue number five.
1: Can be rude, cruel, or show unexpected hostility. All right, tough one. Final one. Number six.
14: Clue number six.
1: You might typically be pleasant, but have this underlying ability to be harsh or unkind.
3: Kevin.
1: Five. Four. Three, two, one. Anybody else? Five.
17: Oh, Elizabeth.
1: Elizabeth.
17: Mood swing.
6: Yes, ma'am.
1: No.
6: Let's go.
1: No.
6: What?
1: Incorrect. Grimm and Swedberg. Five.
6: I'm with you, though.
1: Four, three, two,
15: Greg.
1: One. Greg. Five, four, three, two, one. Grimm. Five, four, three, two, one. That's a tough one.
17: What is it?
6: Oh, my God.
1: What if you have, I'm trying to explain this without just repeating the clues, but infrequent aggression. So you're not a jerk normally, but once in a while you have a what? You can show a...
17: Mean streak.
1: Mean streak. Oh, you got it, Tatum.
15: There you go.
1: That's a really hard one.
17: I would have said mood swing, though.
1: Mean streak's a tricky one. Yes, mean streak is what I was looking for.
17: That was such
1: you
17: a low
1: it.
17: And then a high and then a low.
1: Yeah.
6: I know. I
17: cheered for you very prematurely.
2: Thank you.
5: That was great.
2: Tatum, that was nice for all women. That was really sweet.
17: It's for all women.
15: Again, if the list is hard, and sometimes they're harder during the tournament, again, blame Kevin. He picked packet
6: That's
15: number
6: true.
15: Nine.
6: Sorry.
15: Tatum has one. Fallness has one. Here's number four of M. S.
14: Clue number one.
15: Created Tube City.
14: Clue number two.
15: Also created Blind Guy McSqueezy.
14: Clue number three.
15: His online dating profile was once Little Kid Lover.
17: Tatum?
15: Yep.
17: Michael Scott?
7: That's right.
17: Go!
15: That was Michael Scott.
7: I never heard any of that.
17: I never heard any of those either, but I just went. A Little Kid Lover kind of, is it the commercial?
15: No, well, he wants children.
2: Yeah,
15: so he
2: children.
15: Really
2: yeah.
15: likes kids, yeah. so his online profile was Little Kid Lover because he wanted his yeah. potential mates to know that he wanted children.
7: Yeah. That was a good pull.
2: We just Man. Had Todd Packer on the show the other day.
15: I saw that. He
2: yeah.
15: seemed really nice.
2: He was really
15: David
2: fun.
15: Koechner, right?
2: Yeah, David Koechner.
15: Nice hat. He was wearing that cool hat, man.
2: Tons of rings. Did you notice all the rings?
15: I did not see that.
2: Oh my gosh.
15: Hard to pull off that hat, though. Like, not everybody can do that, but he looked fine.
2: Yeah, he did it.
15: Seemed like a nice guy.
2: Super cool.
15: All right, Tatum has two. Fallness has one. Eight items to go. Here's number five of M. S.
14: Clue number one.
15: Experts can predict peak times.
14: Clue number two.
15: It's actually better if you get outside.
7: Grim.
15: I think Greg was first. Greg.
8: Meteor shower.
15: That one is the meteor shower.
17: Phooey.
15: That is the meteor shower. Better if you get outside. Don't rip him. He'll never invite you to Taylor's house.
17: I said, so with the house. Can you invite me to Taylor's house?
15: Oh, got it. I thought you were making fun of him. Like, well, there goes the invite.
8: Tatum, you're not the only person in the whole world that ever thought of meteor shower.
17: Whoa. Okay, wow. I guess we're frenemies now.
15: There it goes. God, it's almost like you guys have... bad blood.
2: Wow.
8: Kind of a mean, kind of a
17: nice
8: mean
17: one,
8: streak.
17: Nice one. Oh, man.
15: Taylor, just shake it off.
17: She's everywhere.
15: Tatum has two. Fallness has one. Greg Swedberg has one. Mike Grimm and Elizabeth Reese yet to score, but plenty of time. Here's number six of MS.
14: Clue number one.
15: Isn't money.
14: Clue number two.
15: Helps.
14: Clue number three.
15: This can be offered.
14: Clue number four.
15: This often comes from friends and family.
8: Greg.
15: Yep.
8: Moral support.
7: That's right.
15: That is moral nice. Support. And Swedberg goes back to back and gets points one and two on the board. And at halftime, after moral support, Greg has two and Tatum has two. You guys have the lead. Fallness has one, but we have six items to go. Plenty of time for Elizabeth and Grimmer. How you doing, Grimmer?
7: Not good.
15: Feeling all right?
7: Not good.
2: Me neither.
15: Elizabeth, Ben predicted three.
2: I
15: can
2: know.
15: Get three out of the last
2: I
15: six.
2: Know. This
15: Maybe
2: is...
15: four or five. Who
2: yeah,
15: knows?
2: We'll see, guys.
15: Here's number seven of MS.
14: Clue number one.
15: Shows respect.
14: Clue number two.
15: Works hard.
2: Elizabeth.
15: Yep.
2: Model student.
7: That's right.
15: On the board.
17: Oh, that's a good
15: well
17: one.
15: Well done. There we go.
17: Nice.
15: Elizabeth Rees with model student. Were you a model student?
2: Obviously.
15: Yeah.
2: No. My fourth grade teacher, Mrs. Showers, said I was flippant once.
15: Ooh, flippant. Ooh.
7: Mrs. Showers.
2: Mrs. Showers. Yeah, yes. I had asked my dad what that meant, and then I felt kind of bad. I think she was probably right in that moment.
15: Well, flippant is a word that Sauce didn't know when he had 10th grade English teacher, Tony DiLorenzo.
7: Tony DiLorenzo, the PA announcer?
15: The same.
7: Yeah.
15: All right. Greg has two. Tatum has two. Elizabeth now has one. Fallness has one. Grimm has five items to go. Everybody's still in this, of course. Here's number eight of MS.
14: Clue number one.
15: Famously found in Alderson, West Virginia in 2004.
14: Clue number two.
15: Associated with the Bedford.
14: Clue number three.
1: a part of an iconic annual special issue magazine in 2023.
14: Clue number four.
1: Ghost, written by Elizabeth Hawes, released Entertaining in 1982.
2: Elizabeth.
1: Yep.
2: Martha Stewart.
0: That's right.
2: Wow.
1: That is Martha Stewart, and Elizabeth goes back to back. And here comes that prediction, maybe, from Ben Lieber. Back to back. By the way, now can we go back to clue number one? I said famously found in Alderson, West Virginia in 2004. That's where she went to prison.
15: Oh, okay.
1: She was in prison in West Virginia in 2004.
2: That was tricky. The Entertaining. Man. I just locked in on the Entertaining. That was it.
1: Yep. All right. So we have a three-way tie with four to go. Greg has two. Tatum has two. Elizabeth has two. Paulness has one, but nobody is mathematically out. Here's number nine of MS.
14: Clue number one.
1: This is a somewhat outdated informal phrase, but it was most commonly used mid to late 20th century.
14: Clue number two.
1: Is the primary or most important option?
2: Elizabeth.
1: Whoa, go for it.
2: I don't know. Main squeeze?
1: What is happening?
17: Nice job.
1: Three straight to make Lieber's prediction come through. That is main
17: on a
1: squeeze.
2: Wow.
17: Very nice.
1: That was impressive.
17: That was good.
1: That was good. Those are not very specific clues to put it together to main squeeze.
2: Thanks,
1: that's
2: guys.
1: Tough.
2: Thanks.
1: All right, that
2: the
1: was
2: the 90s.
1: Elite.
2: That was it. I was looking for my main squeeze.
1: You found one, right? Jay's your main squeeze.
2: Yeah.
17: Boys have cooties then.
1: All right. So at halftime, Elizabeth, you had zero. Now you're the leader with three to go. You have three. Tatum has two. Greg has two. Fallness has one. Grimmer, you need all three just to catch Elizabeth Reese.
15: To get in next year, do you need one?
1: Or is Unless you're Gavin, then I just call you.
15: Then you're just
1: yeah. All right. Here's number 10 of MS.
14: Clue number one.
1: Might notice an animal.
14: Clue number two.
1: Might activate a water source.
14: Clue
15: Greg.
14: Number three.
1: Greg.
15: Motion sensor.
2: That's
17: right.
2: Good.
17: Whoa. Nice one.
1: That is motion sensor, and we have a tie at the top yet again with Elizabeth and Greg. All right, two to go. Grimmer,
15: man.
1: You're mathematically out, but keep going because you need some points.
15: Yeah, go, Grimmer.
1: Paulness, you need both of these to catch Greg and Elizabeth and force a three-way tiebreaker. Tatum, you're just one back with two to go. And, of course, Elizabeth and Greg have the lead, but not walking off yet because no one can clinch it after number 11. Here's number 11 of MS.
14: Clue number one.
1: Is one of four basic operators.
14: Clue number two.
1: This is sometimes adjacent to a measure of hot or cold.
14: Clue number three.
1: Is slightly lower than the standard if it follows a letter.
14: Clue number four.
1: Often appears between two numbers.
15: Greg?
1: Go for it.
15: Multiplication symbol?
1: No, Greg out for the rest of number 11.

0: Gavin Kaysen next year.
1: Yeah.
0: So, Greg, you get this right, you win. Tatum, you get this right, you win. Elizabeth, you get this right, you win. If Fallness or Grimmer gets it right, then we have a three-way overtime tiebreaker. Here's number 12, with the three of you going for the victory. Number 12 of MS.
2: Clue number one.
0: Attached to the 1950s.
2: Clue number two.
0: Heavily nominated.
2: Clue number three.
0: Loosely based on a real person.
2: Clue number four.
0: This involves a relatively niche sport and a relentless pursuit of excellence.
2: Clue number five.
0: This film was released on Christmas Day of last year.
3: Tatum.
0: For the win.
3: Marty Supreme.
4: 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That's right.
0: Marty Supreme and Tatum walks it off. And she did it again.
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6: AP News, I'm Mike Hempen. Authorities say at least five people are dead after an Amazon cargo plane barreled off a Miami airport runway and smashed into cars. Miami-Dade County Fire Chief Ray Jadala says the incident required victim rescues and a fire response.
7: The airplane did strike a couple of vehicles that required a couple of victims that were actually trapped in the vehicles. So a complex extrication with our technical rescue team started to occur. In addition to that, we had a very complex fire engine compartments that were on fire, including a search and rescue of the pilot and co-pilot that were trapped in this aircraft.
6: The Federal Aviation Administration says the aircraft was heading into Florida from San Juan, Puerto Rico. The U.S. says Iran is lying about striking a U.S. vessel.
8: Iran says it has struck an unmanned U.S. vessel trying to enter the Strait of Hormuz. The U.S. calls the claim a total lie. The supposed attack came a day after the U.S. military said its forces struck three Iranian oil tankers in response to Navy warships being targeted with ballistic missiles. A fragile ceasefire agreement was announced in June, but on-and-off fighting continued, and both sides resumed attacks last week. I'm Donna Water.
6: Officials in Hawaii are urging residents to prepare for heavy rains and flooding as Hurricane Lowell, a major Category 3 storm, is prompting forecasters to issue a tropical storm warning and a hurricane watch for 2 hours. National Hurricane Center says the islands could experience tropical storm conditions today. Winter's Bay has dominated every Emmy ceremony, winning 8 awards for a debut season. The Pit also had a strong showing, winning 4 awards. This is AP News. Germany's far-right political party has won by a landslide in a state election.
9: A small eastern German state has delivered a political shock with
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3: Cloudy and breezy with scattered showers and thunderstorms today. Our high 77 with wind out of the south at 15 to 25, gusting to 30. Tonight, more rain and thunderstorms. Our low 65. Tomorrow, partly cloudy, less humid, with a high near 80. 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I'm meteorologist Sean Cable. 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
6: Number one of DT.
7: Clue number one.
6: One word comes from French, meaning straight, as in narrow water passage.
7: Clue number two.
6: Some are extremely fast.
7: Clue number three.
6: Actually debuted in 1894.
7: Clue number four.
6: Utilize an old English D.
7: Clue number five.
6: 1935, 1945, 1968, and 1984 were really good years.

0: clue.
1: Clue number six.
2: They wear navy blue, orange, and white.
3: Zach
2: was slightly first.
0: Five. Four.
4: Detroit Tigers?
2: Yeah, that is correct. That is the Detroit Tigers.
0: Ooh, just by a sliver. Zachary.
2: All right. I thought we were going to have to do an instant replay there for a second for who rang in second. But Zach gets Detroit Tigers and takes an early 1-0 lead. Here's number two of DT.
1: Clue number one.
2: Timing is essential because lag time must be pretty short.
1: Clue number two.
2: Might zoom.
1: Clue number three.
2: In the military, this requires two bullets.
1: Clue number four.
2: This typically requires just one finger.
5: Guardsy.
2: Yep.
5: Double tap.
6: That's right.
2: Oh, nice. Wow. That is a double tap on social media. Yeah. And, of course, if you're shooting guns, a double tap gets Guardsy on the board. And it's a 1-1 score between Guardsy and Zach Halverson.
5: And a slam dunk that Parker somehow didn't get. I missed that. That was a better list.
2: I blame Audra. Here we go. 1-1. Guardsy has one. Zach has one. Here's number three of DT.
1: Clue number one.
2: It's often connected to major events.
1: Clue number two.
2: Is updated over time.
4: Zach.
2: Yep. Okay.
4: Death toll.
6: That's right.
2: That is a death toll, and Halverson gets point number two. You love updating death tolls.
5: Seriously, it's dark. You got that way too quick.
2: Way too quick.
5: Way too fast.
2: That should have been Lou's. That's Lou's wheelhouse. It's reporting true. On the news. Zach has two. Guardsy has one. Here's number four of DT.
1: Clue number one.
2: Is historically white.
1: Clue number two.
2: It's traditionally rectangular.
1: Clue number three.
2: It's commonly sold in packs or in bundles.
1: Clue number four.
2: Reusable.
3: Audra.
2: Yep.
3: Dish towel.
6: That's right.
2: Good one. Quick ringing, too. I love the laser ringing. Just boom. Audra, that was fast. Dish towel gets Audra Martin on the board, and we have three of you on the board. Zach has two. Audra has one. Guardsy has one. Barb and Lou, you still have, what, eight items to go. Here we go, number five of DT.
1: Clue number one.
2: The first time this name was used was at a South Carolina mall in 1989.
4: Zach.
2: Okay.
4: Del Taco.
2: Halverson out for the rest of number five.
1: Clue number two.
2: There are over 15,000...
1: Clue number three.
2: Is branded with the color green for obvious reasons.
1: Clue number four.
2: Have been accused of creating what are called food deserts, limited access to nutritious, fresh food.
1: Clue number five.
2: You also might find party supplies, candy, and greeting
3: cards. Audra. Dollar Tree?
6: That's right.
2: That is a Dollar Tree. Started in 89 in a South Carolina mall. Dollar Tree gets Audra point number two and ties.
5: Nice job.
2: Zach Halverson. Barb, Lou, how are we feeling?
3: Not great, Cor.
2: Lou?
7: Still waiting for it.
2: Are you regretting all the hours of podcast you put in?
6: Regretting telling you about that.
2: Still plenty of time, though. Seven to go. You're only two back. Here's number six of DT.
1: Clue number one.
2: The first word is used to emphasize the intensity.
1: Clue number two.
2: This involves a metaphorical depletion.
5: Guardsy?
2: Yep.
5: Desperate times?
2: Nope. All right, makes sense. Nope. Guardsy out for the rest of number six.
1: Clue number three.
2: Can severely crush motivation.
7: Lil B.
2: Yep.
7: Downtime?
2: No. Lil B also out for number six. We're down to Lou, Audra, and Zach.
1: Clue number four.
2: Likely lowers focus, concentration, and coordination.
1: Clue number five.
2: You might feel heavy or sluggish. Final clue.
1: Clue number six.
2: This is fatigue or extreme exhaustion.
7: Audra? Downtrodden?
2: No, let me finish clue six, but we're down. It is Lou and Zach.
1: Clue number six.
2: Fatigue or extreme exhaustion, especially after a long day at work or potentially a really long flight. Five, four, three, two, one.
4: Zach.
2: I think Lou was first. Yeah. Lou. Five, four, three, two, one. Zach, five, four, three, two, one. Oh, nobody got it. Extreme exhaustion. You're extremely what?
7: Dog tired.
5: Dog tired.
2: Close. What's the emphasized word though? Not dog tired. You are dead tired. That's a hard one. Dead tired is point number six. Nobody got it. Everybody kind of danced around it. Multiple wrong guesses. All good, though. Nobody gets dead tired, and we have a tie at halftime. Zach has two. Audra has two. Guardsy has one. Lou and Barb have six items to go to not get marnied. Gosh, she hates that.
7: Be quiet.
2: She just hates it. Number seven of DT.
1: Clue number one.
2: Might have nice legs.
1: Clue number two.
2: Often temporarily surrounded by people.
7: Audra.
2: Yep.
7: Dining table. Dinner table.
2: Hang on a second here. What do we do with this one? I think I have to give that to you because that's the same. It's the same concept. Right. I had not, literally hadn't thought of dining table. I was going to have dinner table. Is dining table, we're going to, that's the same thing, correct? I know I'm the judge here, but. Does anybody have a problem with dining table versus dinner table?
7: Dining table, because you said nice legs. Dining tables are typically nicer than a typical dinner table.
5: Give it to Marnie.
2: How do I not think of dining table?
8: I think you can.
5: You can give it to her.
8: I mean, Home Depot has kitchen and dining tables as a section.
2: I mean, I think it's the same thing.
3: That's right.
2: Wow, that's a tough one. All right, Audra gets point number three. Already you're in this wild card mess. Dinner table / dining table. Point number three for Audra. Zach has two. Guardsy has one. Five items to go. Here's number eight of DT.
1: Clue number one.
2: Can be spontaneous or planned.
8: Zach.
1: Clue number two.
2: Zach.
8: Day trip.
2: What the F? Wow, Zach. Wow. It is weird. We go all six clues with dead tired and nobody knows it. And I say it can be spontaneous or planned. And he just nails day trip.
7: That's Echo. Spontaneous.
2: Just nails it with day trip.
5: I mean,
2: damn.
5: He's the only one here. He takes day trip. He went to go watch the eclipse. He just grabbed Chad and drove.
2: Forgot about that.
5: Yeah, I mean, it's just if you get the letters, you get the letters, man.
2: Just grabbing Chad's.
5: Yeah. Grabbing Chad's. He goes to get burritos with Hawk.
2: Mm-hmm.
5: This list was made for him.
2: Damn. All right. Audra three, Zach three, Guardsy one. Four items to go. Nobody's mathematically out yet. Here's number nine of DT.
1: Clue number one.
2: Might be considered mildly or playfully critical.
1: Clue number two.
2: This is an idiom, but it's also a person.
1: Clue Clue number three.
0: Is the opposite of gullible.
1: Clue number four.
0: Needs evidence.
4: Zach.
0: Yep.
4: Doubting Thomas.
3: That's right.
7: I don't even know what that means.
0: Zach freaking Halverson, man.
5: This is a dumb list.
7: Yeah, this list is hideous.
0: You're not familiar with the New Testament?
5: I think we're out of versions of initialsgame.com. I think you've tapped out.
7: Yeah, what?
5: I don't think there should be a seven.
7: This is dumb.
0: You're getting emails. Zach has four. Audra has three. All right, Barb and Lou can't win the semifinal, but you can still get three and get into the wild card mess. And obviously, you want to get on the board. Three to go. Audra, you're just one back. Gerds, you need all three, but you're not mathematically out yet either. Zach has a 1-point lead with three to go. Here's number 10 of DT.
1: Clue number one.
0: Rolls.
1: Clue number two.
0: Development and advancement came during World War II.
1: Clue number three.
0: It's also common that using the animal word version is also widely acceptable.
1: Clue number four.
0: The standard is gray or silver.
1: Clue number five.
0: Wraps. All right, final clue.
1: Clue Audra. Number six.
0: Audra.
7: Duct tape.
3: That's right.
0: Audra has four. So we're going to have somebody lose with four or more. So one of you is automatically wild carding this thing up and making the other seven people even more pissed that they're in a pinch. Audra has four. Zach has four. We have two to go. One of you is going to advance for sure. The other one's going to advance with a wild card. Barb and Lou still trying to get on the board. Gerzy's mathematically out, but you can get the last two and get in that wild card mix as well. Here's number 11 of DT.
1: Clue number one.
0: Often connected to a surprise or the unexpected.
1: Clue number two.
0: Might be because of confusion or disbelief.
1: Clue number three.
0: This is often attached to an extremely attractive person.
6: Lou, double take.
0: Yes, Lou! That's a double take. All it took was... Lou, what happens when you walk past somebody hot at the mall? That's a double take. I do a double take. Yep. Yes, Lou, you're on the board. That is a double take, and we're going to have a walk-off winner. All right, final one, number 12. Zach, you get this right, you're advancing. Audra, you get this right, you're advancing. Lou, JG, and Barb trying to get on the board and keep this thing going. Number 12 of DT.
1: Clue number one.
0: Often part of a rivalry.
1: Clue number two.
0: Have a target.
1: Clue number three.
0: One of the words is a shortened version of a word meaning lack of courtesy, reverence, or esteem.
1: Clue number four.
0: One of these was famously prominently featured at the Super Bowl halftime show in 2025.
6: Lou.
7: Audra.
0: Lou.
6: Diss track.
0: That's right. Diss track. Yes, Lou. Lou gets point number two with diss track, and we have an overtime in the quarter. I think this is the first one, right, of the quarterfinals? Yeah. First overtime in the quarters.
5: Those were big in Wheaton.
0: Man.
5: Diss tracks.
0: Yeah.
5: Those were big.
0: Man, Lou finished strong there and gets the last couple there. All right, so Audra and Zach, you guys are squaring off. Winner moves on. Whoever loses against a wild card. Ready?
4: Yes, sir.
0: Just the two of you. Three clues. Tiebreaker of DT.
1: Clue number one.
0: Known for its stars.
7: Audra.
0: For the win.
7: Dream Team.
0: No. All right. You have to, I mean, Zach's not going to blow this, but you have to really hope Zach just blows this. Zach, you ready?
4: Yep.
1: Clue number two.
0: Had the Ewings. That actually makes sense for the other one, too, there. Kind of. Ready, Zach?
4: Sure.
0: You'll have 5 seconds after this one.
1: Clue number three.
0: End of the road for JFK.
4: Dallas, Texas.
0: Yeah, that's Dallas, Texas. And Zach Halverson wins quarterfinal number eight and is moving up.
7: Zacho.
4: Wow.
0: Zacho, Zacho, Zacho.
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4: Minnesota News Network, I'm Tasha Radal. As Minnesotans head home from the long Labor Day weekend, state traffic safety officials say four behaviors continue to play a major role in serious and deadly crashes. Office of Traffic Safety Director Mike Hansen.
6: And these are the four things that lead to the vast majority of the serious and fatal crashes, and that's speeding, impaired driving, distracted driving, and that 5% of people who still haven't figured out how to put that seatbelt on.
4: Authorities are investigating after the body of a 34-year-old Duluth man was recovered from the St. Louis River near the Blatnik Bridge early Saturday morning after an unoccupied vehicle was found near the center span of the bridge. Authorities are investigating a train derailment near the CHS terminal in Savage early Sunday evening. The rail cars involved were reportedly empty grain cars, and no injuries or environmental hazards were reported. This is MNN.
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14: Now, KBUN Sports Radio weather. Cloudy and breezy with scattered showers and thunderstorms today. Our high 77 with wind out of the south at 15 to 25, gusting to 30. Tonight, more rain and thunderstorms. Our low 65. Tomorrow, partly cloudy, less humid, with a high near 80. 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I'm meteorologist Sean Cable. 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
16: We'll see how the rest of this goes.
17: Yeah. City Hall gets sauce on the board, 1-0. Here's number two of CH.
18: Clue number one.
17: You really don't want to end up here.
18: Clue number two.
17: There's no universal appearance or architectural style.
18: Clue number three.
17: Might have broken glass or boarded up windows.
18: Clue number four.
17: Most people would consider this dangerous.
16: Matt.
17: Yep.
16: Crack house?
19: That's right.
20: Ooh. Good boy.
17: That is a crack house.
21: Nice.
17: Matt, you rang in with such confidence, it's almost like you've been to one.
16: Yeah. It was the windows, is the broken windows.
17: Yeah. See, now that's
16: it's a hallmark
17: flipping,
16: of a crack house.
17: Flipping crack house.
16: That's
21: yeah, there
16: true.
21: You go.
17: God, we're
21: good
17: coming
21: job.
17: Up with good ideas this morning.
22: You can watch it at CHGTV.
17: Yeah. How about, I want to combine everybody. So
16: let's do it.
17: We have a house that's a crack house. We flip it into wings that Gavin makes, because then Adam will eat there. Gavin can cook there. But then we have speed dating, and Daniel can host couples falling in love with each other, and we just put it all together.
16: Well,
17: I don't
16: shoot
17: know what
16: the
17: you're
16: going to crack house.
17: I don't know what you're going to do.
22: I don't know.
17: Matt has one. Sauce well has done, one. Matt. It is 1-1. Here's number three of CH.
18: Clue number three.
17: Constantly adjacent to danger.
18: Clue number two.
17: Known for an accent and enthusiasm.
21: Chef.
17: Yep.
21: Circus host.
17: Oh. Ooh. Hmm. Nope. Mm. All right, Gavin Kaysen out for the rest of number three.
18: Clue number three.
17: Often covered in khaki.
18: Clue number four.
17: His family has continued in his footsteps.
16: Matt.
17: Yep.
16: Crocodile hunter.
19: That's right.
17: Oh, well done. That is the crocodile hunter, and Matt Minster takes a 2-1
22: non-sled
17: lead. No. He's you can't say they're all sleds and just say he's the better of the sleds. He's not a non-sled.
16: You can't take this back.
17: He's a sled. Look at Daniel's shirts.
22: Yeah.
17: For sure. It's all
22: I didn't
17: sled.
22: Say any of that.
17: You thought it.
22: I did.
17: You Matt, did think it. Matt has two.
22: It's
17: Sauce
22: not going well.
17: Has one. Here's number four of CH.
18: Clue number one.
17: You are very unlikely to have access.
18: Clue number two.
17: Might have live animals.
18: Clue number three.
17: Is often found under hundreds of people.
18: Clue number four.
17: Is capable of handling extreme weight.
18: Clue number five.
17: Might have mail, crates, or boxes.
18: Clue number six.
17: Nets, restraints, and roller tracks can be found in this storage area on an airplane.
16: Matt.
17: Matt.
0: Cargo hull.
17: That is. Oh, hang on.
19: Daniel.
17: Hang on. Sauce. What did you say? You said cargo what?
0: Hull.
19: Daniel.
17: No, sauce was second.
20: Cargo hold?
17: Hold. Right. Yeah, it's cargo hold with a D. Matt has two. Sauce has two. That's actually good for everybody else. It keeps everybody else just two back. Here's number five of CH.
18: Clue number one.
17: Mostly appeared in black.
18: Clue number two.
17: Incorporated Latin and Mexican-American culture.
18: Clue number three.
17: Was partially led by Louis Fries, although you might know him by his stage name.
18: Clue number four.
17: Were often connected to images of skulls.
18: Clue number five.
17: Heavily connected to cannabis culture.
0: Wow.
17: Final clue.
18: Clue number six.
17: This hip-hop group
20: hit Paul.
17: It. Yep.
20: Cypress Hill.
19: That's right.
0: Damn.
17: That is Cypress Hill.
20: Hits from the bong. Great song.
0: Yikes. Never heard of it.
19: I think that was before my time.
20: Yeah.
17: you'd know Insane in the Brain. That was a huge, even if you're pre-90s. 90s, yeah. Cypress Hill was a big deal. But again, that's also the luck of the draw. This was the last remaining list. Come on, Cypress man. Hill. It's not over. It's not over yet. Sauce has three. Matt Minster has two. Everybody else yet to score, but there's seven items to go. Plenty of time for everyone. Here's number six of CH.
18: Clue number one.
17: Might be gray.
18: Clue number two.
17: Has a strong association with some 70s pop culture.
18: Clue number three.
17: This has a much, much stronger connection to men than women.
18: Clue number four.
17: Almost never attached to competitive swimming.
18: Clue number five.
17: Might curl. Final clue again.
18: Clue number six.
17: This grows, so some people choose to trim, shave, or wax this.
20: Paul.
17: Yep.
20: Chin hair?
17: Nope. Let me finish the rest of clue six.
18: Clue number six.
17: This grows, so some people choose to trim, shave, or wax this away from their torso.
19: Daniel.
17: Five, four, three, two, one.
20: Chef.
0: Matt. Adam.
17: Ooh, I think Chef was second, right? Everybody agreed. Yeah. Gavin was That's next. Gavin.
23: Chest hair.
17: That is chest hair. Chest hair might be gray. Everybody in the 70s, every Burt Reynolds guy on the planet had chest hair popping out of their shirts.
19: Chin hair.
24: I had one laying there for me.
20: Yeah.
0: Chest hair.
23: Chin hair.
19: That was terrible.
20: Yeah.
24: Chin hair. That was
17: all right.
24: One.
17: Gavin Kaysen on the board with one. Sauce has three. Matt Minster has two. We're at halftime. Adam and Daniel, plenty of time. Six items to go. Here's number seven of CH.
18: Clue number one.
17: This might simply be the result of a placebo effect.
18: Clue number two.
17: This could be accidental or unintentional.
18: Clue number three.
17: It's not exclusively this, but it is often attached to enclosed spaces.
18: Clue number four.
17: This is sometimes considered involuntary or secondhand.
18: Clue Clue number five.
17: This sometimes requires a large amount of smoke. Final clue.
18: Clue number six.
17: This is feeling intoxicated by simply being near someone.
20: Paul.
17: Yep. Five, four, three, two, one. Sauce out for the rest of seven. Let me finish that clue.
18: Clue number six.
17: This is feeling intoxicated by simply being near someone else consuming drugs.
1: Matt.
19: Five, Daniel.
17: Four, three, two, one. Daniel, 5 seconds. Five, four, three, two,
19: catching
17: one.
19: High.
17: No, down to Adam and Gavin. Five, four, three, two, one. Sauce, you know it?
20: No.
17: Sauce, come on. It's a contact high. A contact high is getting high by just being near somebody else smoking.
20: Huh? Weed.
17: Contact high.
1: Just right on
0: the hell
1: paper.
0: Are we doing back
1: come
0: here?
1: Come on.
19: It's right there.
2: Catching high. I'm like, oh. Yeah.
17: Contact high and chest hair just sitting there for people to steal.
0: So many clues being read.
17: Yep. All right. Nobody gets that's contact terrible. High.
0: Wow.
17: Sauce, you've had that a thousand times.
20: A million times. Yeah.
17: Ugh. Sauce has three. Matt Minster has two. Gavin Kaysen has one. Adam Thielen and Daniel Hastings not on the board yet, but five items to go. Everybody's still mathematically in. Here's number eight of CH.
18: Clue number one.
17: Can be deadly.
18: Clue number two.
17: Often relatively small.
18: Clue number three.
17: Might be food.
19: Daniel.
17: Yep.
19: Choking hazard?
3: That's right.
17: Come on. Yes. Daniel's on the board. Nice. That's a choking hazard.
20: Nice. Well done.
17: All right. Daniel Hastings from Love is Blind on the board. Gavin Kaysen has one as well. Matt Minster with two. Sauce with three. Adam, you got four left. You're still in this. Here we go. Number nine of CH.
18: Clue number one.
17: One of the words is in honor of a queen.
18: Clue number two.
17: Once had Adele.
20: Paul.
17: Yep.
20: Carnegie Hall.
0: Oh. Mm.
17: Sauce out for the
0: Queen
17: rest.
0: Carnegie.
20: I thought that was connected.
17: Sauce out for the rest of number nine.
18: Clue number three.
17: We're on the move in 2002.
18: Clue number four.
17: The second word is a reference to a historical nickname after a British general commented on rebellious, hostile residents here. Mm.
18: Clue number five.
17: They once had one very famous morning. Final clue.
18: Clue number six.
17: They wear gray, white, dark purple, and teal. Five.
19: Daniel.
0: Matt.
17: Daniel was first.
19: Charlotte Hornets.
3: That's right.
0: Ah, that's what I was gonna say.
17: That is the Charlotte Hornets. Not
0: A-D-E-L-E. You sucker.
17: Space Dell, as in Del Curry.
0: Del Curry.
17: Ah. Del Curry.
20: You got me, Daddy.
17: I sure did.
20: Yeah, I thought that was
17: the
20: queen.
17: That's my Cosby impression.
20: Impression.
17: Sauce has nice three. Job. Matt Minster has two. Now Daniel Hastings has two. Gavin has one. Adam Thielen yet to score, but there are three items left. Everybody is still in this. Here's number 10 of CH.
18: Clue number one.
17: Often used to describe future consequences.
18: Clue number two.
17: This can involve serious trouble.
18: Clue number three.
17: This is often a reference to punishments.
18: Clue Clue number four.
17: To receive criticism.
16: Matt.
17: Yep.
16: Catch heat.
20: Paul.
17: Yep.
20: Catch hell.
17: That's catch hell. It's so close to the same thing.
20: Love you, Matt.
17: That might be the difference. Catch heat is so close, but catch hell was the phrase I was looking for. Sauce has four. Matt has two. Damn. Daniel has two. Gavin has one. Adam's still yet to score. There are two to go. There are still wild cards and stuff in play. And you guys could still technically catch them in time. Here's number 11 of CH.
18: Clue number one.
17: Is often powerful.
18: Clue number two.
17: Is often extremely productive.
18: Clue number three.
17: The goal is to move others.
24: Adam.
17: Yep.
24: Casino host.
17: Ooh, love that as well. Nope. Good guess. We all love casino hosts on this show.
20: Hog Steady.
17: Yep. Shout out to our guy, Dave Wingem.
20: Yep.
17: Dave Wingem's the best. No, Adam Thielen out for the rest of number 11.
18: Clue number four.
17: Someone else gets to decide that you're one of these.
18: Clue number five.
17: Is fourth.
20: Paul.
17: Yep.
20: Cleanup hitter.
17: That is the win.
24: Right. Damn.
1: Nice.
17: That is a cleanup hitter and Sauce officially moving on to the semifinals with point number five. All right. But Daniel and Matt, here's what's at stake here. Adam, you got to try to get on the board. And Gavin, you need another point just for fun. Why not? But Matt and Daniel, if you get point number 12, you would be on the wheel here in a second. So Sauce, you could technically try to stop them from getting onto the wheel. Ready? Number 12, just for fun. Number 12, CH.
18: Clue number one.
17: Its exact origin is unclear, but it was first emerging in the 1880s.
18: Clue number two.
17: These can actually exist with or without physical contact.
18: Clue number three.
17: Can be extremely painful.
18: Clue number four.
17: One word is a name, one word is an animal, and it might have originated from an injured animal.
16: Matt.
17: Why not?
16: Charlie Horse.
17: Oh, man, Matt Minster.
20: Nice. Well done, Matt.
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9: Cloudy and breezy with scattered showers and thunderstorms today. Our high 77 with wind out of the south at 15 to 25, gusting to 30. Tonight, more rain and thunderstorms. Our low 65. Tomorrow, partly cloudy, less humid, with a high near 80. 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I'm meteorologist Sean Cable. Temperature now 67.
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3: And we're gonna chat about these squads here momentarily, then get into the debate of it all. Good morning, gentlemen. How are things?
11: What's up, PA?
3: Good to see you. 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Your mic's good. 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
12: 1998.
3: But then we have Jason Hatch. He's a friend of mine away from the radio, and he's one of the kindest divisional adversary friends that I have. And he loves the Detroit Lions. In fact, a couple of years ago, he was at Ford Field, and he was on the field with some field passes, chatting with Dalton Risner, watching Jahmyr Gibbs run around and things like that. So he's all in. And you guys begin with wherever you want, whomever can talk first. What do you guys think of your teams? What do you think of your teams this year? And let's add to it, like, what's new that you like? Let's just say Jason go first.
12: Yeah, well, I mean, what I like about my team is, I mean, they're star-studded at every layer on offense. You've got a top-10 quarterback. You've got, in my opinion, the best player in football at running back, Jahmyr Gibbs. You've got Amon-Ra St. Brown, Jameson Williams, Sam Laporta. You've got the best offensive lineman in the league, in my opinion, in Penei Sewell.
3: Mm-hmm.
12: What I like that they added offensively, the interior offensive line kind of stunk last year. Cade Mays, yes, he's hurt right now, but shores up the center of that offensive line. And then defensively, they added a bunch of depth in the secondary, and they have stars at every layer there, too. So,
0: how much more comfortable are you right now compared to last year or 2 years ago?
12: I feel great right now.
0: Well, you're fine. Yeah. Well, generally speaking, you have nowhere to go but up.
3: Hell.
0: I mean, squad finished last year.
12: That's all right.
0: But yeah, they get that last place schedule, though, and that does matter.
12: That's coming up later.
0: We'll Lavelle Neal III represents the division champions, the Chicago Bears. And what do you think of your squad and, like, what's new that you like?
2: I think it's going to be one of the more exciting seasons in Bears football history just because Bears football has been reimagined here. We've gone from a team that's been more defensive-oriented to more offensive-oriented. We're going to have to outscore teams, and it's going to be fun to watch.
0: Right.
2: Caleb Williams is looking fantastic in camp. He's mastered the offense. DeAndre Swift has been fabulous in camp.
0: Mm-hmm.
2: They're going to run the ball more.
0: You're the best.
2: A lot of screenplays this year.
0: Really?
2: Incorporating screenplays. Ben Johnson actually is a big running quarterback guy. I mean, running head coach.
0: Yeah.
2: They added.
0: Well, that's not new news.
2: Well, they brought in a coach from the Dolphins during the offseason.
0: Mm.
2: And BJ spent the offseason looking at the run game because of two reasons.
0: He stole that idea from us.
2: Devin Achane last year and Raheem Mostert from 2 years ago.
0: Oh.
2: You know? So, and he actually puts in the run.
0: Yeah.
2: He puts in the run plan every week.
0: Wow. Which
2: a lot of head coaches don't do.
0: Right.
2: So
0: I like that.
2: You're going to see a run-heavy team with some screen passing and then Caleb being Caleb.
0: Right.
2: And all these teams, everybody's talking about the Bears and how hard this this schedule is going to be. Teams have to stop the Bears.
0: Mm-hmm.
2: And we've proven that's going to be a problem.
0: Got it.
13: Fall down, Chicago Bears. Ha, ha, ha. You're not in phase.
2: Play that as much as you can now because you're not going to be able to during the regular season, my friend.
0: Sinning, good morning.
14: Hey, good morning.
0: Packer preview Sunday, 7 a.m.?
14: Unfortunately, yes, 7 a.m.
0: 7 a.m. for Packer preview.
14: Season 31.
0: Got to say it, it's probably the longest run. It's the longest running show at KFAN.
14: We'll call it top five.
0: Well, really? What's like Fan Outdoors?
14: I think Fan Outdoors might have me.
0: Yeah, Billy Hildebrand, tackle Terry Tuma, all that. Now, David Senekin.
15: The silence you hear is Lambeau Field.
0: What do you think of your squad, and what's new that you like?
14: All right, what do I think of the squad? Well, NFL is about quarterbacks and getting after the quarterback. Green Bay's got the best quarterback in the division and the best guy to get after the quarterback in the division. That's not close right now. It's not close.
0: Well, when you get
14: Micah
0: back.
14: You can have your Jared Goff and your inaccurate Caleb Williams and miniature Kyler. You can have those guys. I'll take Jordan Love, who's going to have a lot on his shoulders.
0: Yeah. No short jokes. Stop. He gets to talk.
2: Did we toss strays?
0: He gets to talk.
2: No.
0: Nobody clomped on you guys.
14: I wanted to.
0: Cindy gets to talk. Hold on.
18: In your face, Milwaukee.
14: That dude's 23.
2: Why we catch strays? That's what I'm saying.
14: I am excited about this team. It's going to be Jordan Love's team because there's no running game to speak of at this point.
0: He's fired up. You're catching a stray because he doesn't trust his quarterback.
14: I thought there was no clomping. Wasn't there no clomping rule?
0: It's my fault.
2: You started the clomping.
14: What's new and different is new defensive coordinator, which Jonathan Gannon replaces Jeff Hafley, so we'll really know what the defense is going to be like.
0: Lots of blitzes.
14: Especially the first 4 or 5 weeks before Micah gets back.
0: Right.
14: Sounds closer to 4 than 6 this morning in the latest news, which would be great because we got the Bears week 5.
0: It was supposed to be 6 at one point. I always thought 4.
14: No, it was supposed to be maybe week 6 against the Cowboys. It's iffy. Look, we've got the longest dry spell in this division, which is embarrassing and ridiculous, and it ends this year.
0: Winning
14: the division. It's been 5 years for the Pack.
0: Well, we like to hear that.
14: So with Jordan Love, with Micah Parsons, and with a Matt LaFleur who's got a new deal but has a lot to prove, this is the Packers' year to win the North. There's no question.
0: Okay. Cindy, let's stay here.
14: All right.
0: Best wide receiver duo in the NFC North. Is it Justin Jefferson and Jordan Addison? Christian Watson and Jaden Reed, Luther Burden and Rome Odunze, or Amon-Ra St. Brown and Jameson Williams, and why?
14: I'll go with E. I'll go Christian Watson, Matthew Golden.
2: I know he's going to bring
0: Golden over Reed.
14: Before this season is over, I think
0: had a really good year last year.
14: That duo can compete with Jefferson Addison. That duo can compete with Amon-Ra and Jameson Williams.
0: Mm.
14: The Bears are a notch below in my mind with Odunze and Burden and whoever else they're going to throw out there.
0: You got Jefferson, Addison, go ahead.
14: They don't have a quarterback, dude. I got a great quarterback thrown to my receiver duo.
0: Okay.
14: Yes, Jordan Love is a great quarterback.
0: Yeah.
14: By every analytic stat you look at, he's a top five quarterback.
0: Mm-hmm.
14: So, I think by the end of the year, how about wins?
0: Stop, please. It's his turn.
14: Will be the most productive duo in the division at the end of the year.
0: Best receiving duo in the division, eliminating tight end. You know what? With I mean, maybe for Wobble, maybe it's a Dunze in Loveland, or maybe it's...
14: Oh, can I put Tucker Kraft in my thing as well?
0: Yeah, that's a good point.
14: Thank you.
0: Watson and Kraft.
14: I'll take that, sure.
0: Yeah, that is kind of dope. Mm-hmm. Who do you think in the division and why?
2: I actually like Amon-Ra St. Brown and Jameson Williams, to be honest with you. Mm-hmm. They're a proven duel. Not trying to clump on Addison, but I got to see a little more production. Love JJ.
0: Or 10 touchdowns 2 years ago didn't do it for you?
2: 2 years ago.
0: Yeah, he got hurt last year.
2: Okay.
0: I think.
2: He also went on walkabout in England, yeah. Right? Okay. So anyway.
0: There's so much going on in this division off the field. I don't think we want to go down that
2: top,
0: road.
2: I love the top of my guys, but they really haven't put up numbers yet. You right. know, they're still ascending.
0: Luther Burden, though.
2: I'm hoping by the end of the year. They will prove that they're a worthy duel. But I like, I've been a big Amon-Ra St. Brown guy for years.
0: Okay.
2: And I like Jameson Williams. So I'll go with those two.
0: What do you think here, Jason Hatch?
12: I think Lavelli Neal brings up some really good points. I think Amon-Ra is the most reliable from a production perspective in the division. I think JJ is the best overall receiver in the division. But I think Amon-Ra is.
0: Juwan Jennings?
12: No, get out of here. You said duo, by the way.
0: Oh,
12: you want to talk about trios or just duos? Well,
0: you just said JJ, so I thought I didn't know which one you meant.
12: Okay. Mm-hmm. Yeah. All right, I meant Justin Jefferson.
0: Right.
12: And then J-Mo has an electricity factor that nobody else in this division really has, both before the catch and after the catch.
14: Matt, so mm-hmm.
12: It's those two. Mm-hmm.
0: Of all the receivers that we have mentioned and discussed, I think if we laid it out for the crowd, or if we put it out there nationally for the Elite Football Minds and said, which one

0: super special two touchdown year he had last year.
1: And by the way, Juwan James may have a better year than Addison.
0: A better overall year. Yes. I might argue with you on that.
1: I'm bullish on Jennings.
0: Okay, now, lastly.
1: See, I can see nice things about other people's players.
0: Oh, so can I. I mean, I said, for the kids, Luther Burden, though, because he excites me.
1: Yeah, he is. He is very exciting.
0: Mm-hmm. Okay, best 1-2 running back duo in the division.
2: All right, I got to go. It's been fun, guys.
0: Okay.
2: I'm going to take off.
0: Aaron Jones and Jordan Mason. Question mark and something called Lloyd, DeAndre Swift and question mark, Jahmyr Gibbs and question mark, and you're looking at me quizzically because I believe Manunga's hurt and I believe Pacheco's hurt. If I'm wrong on that, I apologize.
1: It's a minor knee injury. He's going to be fine.
0: Okay. Okay. Well, then, oh boy, let's put Kyle Manunga into the conversation. That's really going to tilt it. Hey, Aaron Jones, Jordan Mason. Question mark and something called Lloyd, DeAndre Swift and Manungai, Gibbs and whomever. You're first, Jason.
3: It's Jahmyr Gibbs and it'll be Jacob Sailors, I think.
0: Jacob Sailors?
3: Yeah. Well, you heard it here.
0: You're
3: going
0: to put him over Jordan Mason?
3: No. Just for the Lions, Sailors is going to be their RB2.
0: Okay.
3: And
0: Jahmyr Gibbs who had to come out of the game on third down because Flores so badly exposed his pass protection. That same guy, right?
3: How many touchdowns has Jahmyr Gibbs scored against the Vikings?
0: Okay, we don't want to talk about that. He had like 9 over 2 games against. We're not talking about that at the debate.
3: Okay.
0: All right. Sailors, you were saying.
3: Yeah, well, I think he's going to end up being RB2 even when Isaiah Pacheco comes back.
0: Is Craig Reynolds not available?
3: He's not, sadly. but no, I think Sailors is a stud. And then, Jahmyr Gibbs is, again, I said it already. I think he's the best overall football player in the National Football League.
0: He's a fine young man.
3: He is as good as it gets. Mm-hmm. And so just from him touching the ball 80% of the time.
0: That was great.
3: I'll take that duo over anybody.
0: That was great. You went Alvin Kamara on Christmas Day against Zim right on the announcer in front of people.
3: I think he retired Cam Bynum.
1: Was it 5 touchdowns or 6?
0: I think he hit the pick 6.
1: Yeah.
0: But it doesn't matter. It was 5 or more.
1: Wow.
0: So what about you? What do you think? And what do you think about Manungai?
1: I am going to lean toward the best.
0: You ain't screening a Manungai, by the way.
1: None of these duels are like outstanding to me. I think they're solid, not quite spectacular. So I'm going to lean on the one that's led by the best running back in the division who's not suspended right now.
0: Jordan Mason?
1: That would be Jahmyr Gibbs.
0: Oh.
1: He is the best. Well, he's probably the top 2 or 3 running back in the NFL.
0: Right.
1: So I'm just going to lean with him and saying that he's going to be the man and he's going to put up all the numbers.
0: Well, with our rushing attack, we could have gone Aaron Jones and Kyler Murray or Kyler Murray and Jordan Mason.
1: Your attack's going to be interesting because I'm looking. Mason's getting like more. I know fancy is a different thing, but
0: scores 10 rushing touchdowns this year.
1: Yeah, he's getting more love than Aaron Jones.
0: Mm-hmm.
1: Aaron Jones, if he ages well, I mean, it could be an interesting duel.
0: Okay. What do you think, Cindy? And by the way, seriously speaking, like with the Jacobs exempt situation, I mean, could it be season?
2: I think so.
0: Oh, it's going to be season.
2: I don't think it's going to be, but it could be.
0: Is the other guy Marshawn Lloyd?
1: Let's try career.
2: Marshawn Lloyd's a third-year pick out of USC. He was a third-round back. You look at his highlights in college, it's USC, both Southern Cal and South Carolina. You go, stud, but he's played 2 snaps in 2 seasons.
0: Mm-hmm.
2: He's never carried the ball more than 100 times in a season.
0: Wow.
2: And now he's going to carry the load along with Caden Johnson, the new former Iowa
0: Caleb.
2: Kid. Caleb Johnson.
0: Yeah.
1: I remember him.
0: A.J. Dillon is faster than Caleb Johnson, but we can talk about
2: line
0: that
2: is,
0: later.
2: If the Lions' depth chart of running back was Jahmyr Gibbs and me, they'd still have the best running back tandem in the NFC North. No question.
0: That's a very, very well stated. Cindy, Wobble, Jason Hatch, the great NFC North debate, ladies and gentlemen.
4: That was from last Tuesday at the State Fair, and when we return, you'll hear the second half of the great NFC North debate. It's best of 9 to noon from the fair on this Labor Day on the...
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8: Who has the best supporting cast to allow them to do what they need to do? And certainly Byron Brown comes to Auburn. His coach, players, he's got a chance, I think, to have a pretty good year there. You mentioned some of the others. Nico out of UCLA did some really good things last year. Chesney's a winner. Chesney is going to do a heck of a job. Obviously, you know, was it here at Johns Hopkins, learned and developed and worked his way up and can recognize talent and develop talent.

0: he's going to put together, Inc., a good team there. And Nico's got a lot of arm talent. He made a lot of big throws last year. So, to me, I think there's other quarterbacks, like you say, beyond the guys we're talking about that have a chance to rise up. And certainly, I think Nico's certainly one to watch, and a host of others. I mean, you go on and on. The quarterback group has fizzled last year. I said all summer. It fizzled. Will it be fantastic this year? Maybe it will.
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5: Best of 9 to noon from the fair on this Labor Day morning. Nordo here with you. Last segment, first half of the NFC North. The great NFC North debate from the fair last week. Here's the last half.
6: And we'll start with the bottom of the division. Representing the Detroit Lions, he feels naked without a paper bag over his head. In 2008, when Rod Marinelli's team went 0-16, he said to himself, "We're closer than people think." He's really sure Kirby Joseph made a clean hit on TJ Hawkinson a couple years ago. He leaves no kneecap unbitten. He has a game-worn Matt Patricia pencil on his desk and loved Matt Millen's vision for the team. It is Jason Hatch.
7: All right, Jay Hatch.
6: Ladies and gentlemen.
7: Yes. I'm Philadelphia to Laodicea. It's great having you here.
8: Thank you. I'm happy to be here. Yep. Appreciate it.
6: Next up, representing the Green Bay Packers. Every year, sadly, here at the fair, he's mistaken for a carnival ride operator. Makes it difficult to get to the booth on time. He's lost about 60 pounds over the last year, which equals 20 for each of his team's 3 consecutive playoff losses.
8: Wow.
6: He thinks Christian Watson's contract was a steal for Justin Jefferson Light. His name is etched on a wall at Lambeau, which commemorates the thousands of fans who have slept in a stairwell near the Fleet Farm gate during a game. He's the host of Packer Preview and receiver of the second most hate mail at our station. It is Dave Sinica.
9: Duty EB.
10: Thank you. Thank you. Go Pack, go, baby.
9: Duty EB.
6: Representing the Bears, you can find him doing his own sort of Super Bowl shuffle at Allery's on a given Friday night.
7: Mm.
6: He's happy with Ben Johnson, but aesthetically prefers Mark Trestman's offense. Thinks it's a huge mistake. The Bears released Marcus Davenport. Yeah. Would have worked well with Dennis Allen.
11: They re-signed him to the practice squad.
6: He wears neon colors at the fair so he doesn't get lost, and he'll be milking teats in the dairy barn at 2 p.m., ladies and gentlemen.
7: Lucky.
6: It is Lavelle O'Neal III.
7: Hey.
11: Good morning.
7: Milking teats for profit on the fan.
11: Not at the fair.
6: And finally, representing the Minnesota Vikings. Let's just get this out of the way. He truly cannot find the first loss, ladies and gentlemen.
7: Thank you.
6: His contract states that he must stay in the radio booth during the fair to avoid supple side touching and HR violations.
7: Not me.
6: His eyebrow trimmings have resulted in the construction of 66 shoulder-length wigs, one for each of the Vikings seasons.
7: Not me.
6: It's his 25th year of calling Vikes games in 2026, and it's his 25th year of asking the coach for a locker next to the players. It is Paul Allen.
12: Big boy's back.
7: Thank you.
12: Big boy's back.
6: All right.
7: So. Here they come. Great NFC North debate. Everybody around the state fair, come on by the grandstand and take in the great NFC North debate. It's a spectacle unlike no other.
6: Indeed, a zoo here in the shadow of the grandstand. So I'm just going to throw out questions to each of you one by one.
7: Yes.
6: You guys shoot the bleep together, debate it out. At the end of this, you'll each have the opportunity to make your case. And, of course, as we judge everything here at the fair, applause will determine the victor.
7: Hey, Nordo.
6: Hey.
7: I believe we have a prize to be given away courtesy of Northern Fire. How's that work out?
6: Yeah, that's a $50 gift card to Northern Fire Grilling and Barbecue Supply.
7: Oh!
6: And 4 members of the audience will vie for that in moments. Let's start in the basement. Let's start with Jason Hatch.
7: Hey.
6: What do you think Drew Petsing is going to do to impact this offense as new offensive coordinator for the Kittens?
8: Well, I think for... Hey, what's up?
7: Send this to Pauly Martin. Come on. 3-2.
8: Petsing is going to be a lot more run heavy. And with the
7: Thank
8: new
7: you.
8: Interior offensive line, specifically Cade Mays, it looked like they're going to run a lot more zone. And it's going to be the year of Jahmyr Gibbs. So You're going to see Jameer early and often. I think he's going to be in the MVP candidacy race. And so what was already a great offense is just going to get even better. The play action is going to open up even more. And you still got two of the best, what we just talked about, the best wide receiver duo in the division with
7: Amon. And LaPorta in his back.
8: Yeah, he's fine.
7: Okay.
8: Don't worry about Sam LaPorta. He'll
10: remember when
8: fine.
10: The Lions had like a top five offensive line? Remember those days? And now they're pretty much a bottom five offensive line. Jared Goff's going to be running for his life this year.
7: Yeah, I mean, the skeletal remains of Amon Green could roll into Green Bay right now and be your starting running back. So I probably would slow the roll on the trash talking super special Cinny.
8: The offensive line's going to be very good again. I'm telling you, once Cade Mays is back from injury, which is a couple weeks from it'll be like week five, that offensive line's going to be back, ready to go.
7: We're putting a lot of faith in Cade Mays.
8: An
7: offensive lineman who played for the Carolina Panthers, who nobody in the crowd has heard of.
8: Well, then they don't fall a ball.
7: Okay.
8: Let's go.
7: Yeah, I mean, he did a great job for the Carolina Panthers, so much so they let him leave.
6: Yeah, wow, best of the lousiest in free agency in the spring, potentially.
7: Wow.
6: To the Green Bay Packers, you have a rookie kicker. His name is Trey Smack the Upright. What do you think about Trey as he gets into his rookie campaign kicking for the green and gold?
10: If we had a competent kicker, we would have beaten the Bears twice in December and January last year. So we're hoping this kid can kick. He's 9-for-9 in the preseason. He's made a 59-yarder, a couple 58-yarders, and they're all right down the middle. So he sucks in practice, oddly enough. He can't make a kick in practice, but he's perfect in games. That works for me. It's what's going to swing the Packers' chances if this kid can kick. And so far, results look pretty good. We're happy with Smack, and he's got a great name for a kicker.
7: Who would you rather have, Smack, there it is, or Will Reichert?
10: I'd rather have I like the name better, but I'll take Will Reichert.
7: Yeah, thank you.
6: To the Chicago Bears, let me take everyone here on
0: defending champion Chicago Bears, sir.
10: See, the Packers have so few issues that it goes to the kicker position. He had to find something for them to worry about.
6: No, it's an ascending conversation with your team, Mr. Sinekin.
7: And Hatch and I are having to restrain ourselves.
0: If it's ascending, why are the Vikings last?
7: They saved the best for last, that's why.
6: Yeah, I mean, we're the home of the Vikings, Lavelle. Think through it.
7: Thank you.
6: Here's the deal, Lavelle. I want to take everybody here on a ride for the Chicago Bears 2025 edition. Week 4, you're at the Raiders. A buck 34 remains. You get a swift TD. You win the game. Week 6, a game-winning walk-off from Jake Moody at the Commanders. Week 9, you gave up 15 to freaking Flacco in less than a minute. You needed a 58-yard Colston Loveland TD with 17 seconds left to win. Buck 47, week 10, Caleb Rush TD. You beat the Giants. Devin Duvernay gets us for a walk-off 19-17. That preposterous throw to DJ Moore. You know where I'm going with this. That's 6 regular season games. Oh, by the way, in your playoff game, you're down 11 with 5 minutes left. You took the lead with a buck 43 over the Packers. It was DJ Moore again. You guys had one of the luckier magic carpet ride regular seasons and even a wild card game against the Pack. Schedule changes, year changes, new life. How on earth do you not regress?
7: Wow.
0: You know, it's funny.
10: Nicely done, by the way. That was beautiful. Can you go through that again?
0: The haters complain. haters call it luck.
7: Adamuse!
0: Can I talk to him?
7: Yeah.
0: The haters call it luck. Bears fans call it, we have a team that doesn't quit. All right, being able to come back from all those deficits says something about the squad, the resolve, game planning, being able to step up, and it showed the development and the ascension of Caleb Williams, one of the top 10 quarterbacks in the NFL.
7: Fair.
0: Being able to pull this off.
7: Okay? Fair. That's all fair.
0: I keep hearing this from this guy here. If Micah Parsons played, you would have lost the game. If we would have kicked the kick, we would have won the game.
7: Yeah.
0: You know what? If it was a fifth, you'd be drunk right now. Okay? So
10: our best player didn't play. What do you want from
7: me? Honey, it's Wobble's turn.
0: So it may be part of our DNA to have that ability to come back and win the games.
7: Mm-hmm.
0: And that's another reason why opponents have to fear the Bears in 2026.
7: Fair. That's fair, the DNA part. I don't believe in luck, so therefore that's taught and that's resolve and that's belief in your coach and not panicking. So
10: I believe in luck. Anybody else believe in luck? I believe in luck.
6: Yeah, quick pulse here in the stands. Anybody think that circumstance played into any of the Bears' success and maybe there's a chance of regression? Clap your hands.
7: Yeah. Woo! I mean, let's be straight.
0: I see a lot of hope out there.
6: That's a lot of hope.
7: Ivan Pace Jr. doesn't take a bad angle on a Duvernay return,
0: if
7: you get swept by the Minnesota Vikings who missed the playoffs.
0: These ifs. That's
7: I
0: not
7: know,
0: what
7: but I know.
6: To the Minnesota Vikings. Whoa. little puberty situation there for my boys. A lot of kids on the Vikes roster, PA, including 11 rookies. Do you think about inexperience at all as you're putting kids in big spots in 2026?
7: Nah, not really, because the veterans are so good with Christian Darrisaw returning to full strength, Kyler Murray running roughshod on every team in the division, and compensating the best receiver, Justin Jefferson. And by the way, the gink will be on fire. Gink's next good. We're good. We feel good. We like laying back in the weeds, just getting ready to skull chant on everybody's butt.
6: Drew Petsing needs to be the king of time of possession this year, Mr. Hatch, as defensive issues health-wise are plaguing your roster. You got Devin White starting at linebacker for you guys, it looks like.
7: Wow.
6: Any worries in terms of how the defense can or cannot keep up with what Goff and Gibbs are going to offer you offensively?
7: Well, was Teddy Lehman not available?
8: I actually think the defense is going to be better than a lot of people think.
7: Of course you do.
8: The secondary added a ton of depth. Brian Branch is going to be back week five. The cornerback room is actually deep and solid.
7: More ifs, Wobble.
8: The defensive line is going to be, and you hear it here, really, really good. Aiden Hutchinson is a monster. We know that. Derek Moore is going to be an elite pass rusher. Aleem McNeil is going to be playing with his hair on fire this year after kind of having a rough year last year being injured. I'm actually not super worried about the defense, but you're right. Offensively, I think they are going to pound the football. They're going to run the ball well and control the clock. So, yeah, I'm not worried about the defense.
7: Sounds like a last place operation two consecutive years.
8: I used to pray for days where the Lions would have a bad season and have a winning record.
7: Yeah. Go ahead and keep praying for football games. That's going to work out well for you.
8: We are playing a fourth place schedule, and it's going to show.
7: That's great. That's fantastic.
6: And you'll get another crack at it next year with another fourth place schedule.
7: And prayer for third down conversions.
6: To the Green Bay Packers, Cinny, all jokes aside, lay it out for us how you guys survive. Really, that needs to be a word, the first month of the season, surviving a lack of Parsons in the mix. All hands on deck, right?
7: Fair.
10: Yeah, for sure. It's two different defenses. You got a new coordinator coming in, and he's got a scheme without Parsons, and then when he comes back, it's a whole different scheme. So they're going to have to be tricky and clever and throw blitzes at people because they don't have a lot of proven pass rush on this team. Lucas Van Ness, former number one pick in his third year, is going to get a chance to step into that role, but he hasn't been able to stay on the field. They got a lot of young kids behind him. So they're going to need the other difference makers on that defense. Devontae Wyatt, Edgerrin Cooper, Zaire Franklin, Xavier McKinney, Javon Bullard, Evan Williams. There's talent on that side of the ball to get after the quarterback, and they're going to have to do all kinds of creative things because once Parsons comes back, everything changes. Now you've got top two or three defensive player joining your unit. So it'll be meaty, but with the Bears and Vikings in the first month, the schedule couldn't be easier to get through that first four games.
7: Despite
0: who's won the last two times between the Packers and the Bears?
7: Yeah, despite the stray the Minnesota Vikings just caught from Super Special Cinny, I would – maybe it's just against the Vikings, but he had like 10, 11 sacks when he got hurt. I would say Micah Parsons, number one – for defensive player of the year candidate off what I saw last year. Aiden Hutchinson with respect, and some
10: Miles
7: other
10: Garrett
7: players too. Miles Garrett with respect. What I saw from Micah Parsons, and I've seen him play in Dallas, and I knew he was good. Holy cow, that was like I've said before, and Packer fans hate to hear it because it kind of grinds on him a little bit. If Micah Parsons does not get hurt when he gets hurt, the Green Bay Packers were going to the Super Bowl. So sorry it worked out that way.
10: They were 9-2, and they were winning in Denver at halftime when that all went down.
7: He was on. I've never seen that, and I'm not a never or ever guy. I've never seen anything like that in a short amount of time.
10: Yeah. Come back soon, Micah.
7: Preach.
0: Yeah, Packers.
7: Good thing for you guys when everybody went to these rivalry uniforms. Good thing for you guys, yours are all Hunter Green, because when Jordan Love craps his pants being afraid of Brian Flores' defense, you're going to need the dark pants.
0: Thank you. biggest train wreck in the division this year.
6: To the Minnesota Vikings, and then I'm just skipping Lavelle for one here from
10: thank
6: a timing
10: you. We
6: standpoint.
10: All thank you. We all thank
6: and then each of you will get to make your final case.
7: I thought I already talked, and I just used my S the P's line. Okay, anyway.
6: Vibes on Hitman. Vibes on Harrison Smith. I loved your conversation earlier with Bursich about kind of two two areas where 22 is in the mix and what it means, what it changes if he's out of the mix. What are your thoughts on 2-2?
7: Well, an hour and change ago, I said it to the analyst Pete Bursich. That's what the con is referencing. And the fact that Kevin O'Connell shared last week in a press conference, Harrison and I talk every week. I mean, honestly, if he's not coming back to play for the Minnesota Vikings, why are they talking every week? So I believe he will eventually return to the Minnesota Vikings, and we'll just leave it right there.
6: I dig that. And now it is again time to make your case, gentlemen. We will start with the Kitties and Jason Hatch. Why your team will indeed stand atop the NFC North in 2026. Final thoughts.
8: Yeah, they still have the most star-studded roster in this division. They're the only ones with a top 10 player at pretty much every position on the offensive side of the ball, or at least every position group on the offensive side of the ball. Defensively, they have an all-pro at every level in Aiden Hutchinson, Jack Campbell, and then Brian Branch. And, I mean, they haven't had a losing season. They haven't had a losing season in 4 years. They're playing a last-place schedule. Best team playing the last place schedule. They're going to win the division.
7: Why'd you tell me to get... I'm leaning this closely to you.
8: Trying to listen?
7: No, you're going to need a shoulder on which to cry by January, and I just kind of want to let you know what the height level is.
8: Well, I'll come find you.
7: Okay.
6: Dave Sinekin, final thoughts.
10: Yeah, it was a rough end of the year. Four of their top seven players got hurt and couldn't finish the last month of the season. As PA just said, it took what looked like a magical year and turned to pear shape. That flips around. If this team stays healthy, I think they're as talented as any team in football. Jordan Love is ready to step into the MVP conversation this year with the offense on his shoulders.
7: Good luck with that.
10: And that defense, as long as Jonathan Gannon can push the right buttons, Xavier McKinney, Edgerrin Cooper, Micah Parsons, there is talent on all three levels. I just think this time luck on the injury side goes Green Bay's way. Those guys are out there, and Green Bay's schedule are easy early, tough late when the guys come back, fits right into the game plan. Green Bay's winning the North. I hate to say this, for the first time in 5 years.
7: Easy early. Easy. 12 and a half days from today, you're going to be 0-1.
10: Minnesota, Jets, Atlanta, I think, okay. What, Carolina? Yeah. Something like that. Or Tampa Bay.
7: As Common would say, Leth play.
6: Yeah, that's Sultan the smug at his
7: You ain't winning that first
6: right
7: game,
6: there.
7: Brother.
6: And Lavelle, defending champs. They're just going to do it again, right?
0: Kobe Bryant is out with a knee surgery. He's out for probably the entire year. Kyler Gordon has not returned to action after being injured last year. Bears are pissed off at him. Do you hear me complaining about the injuries? No. You're hearing other people up here complaining about injuries.
10: Kobe Bryant, Micah Parsons.
7: No, wait. I'm not complaining about injuries because we don't have any.
8: I didn't say anything about injuries.
0: This is a sport in which there's 300 players every year go on injured reserve, all right? You have to improvise and overcome in order to win football games. Just because you have a good player
10: lose four of your top seven.
0: I'm not making any excuses for our defense. I'm shocked you haven't come at us about sustaining the turnovers that we created last year, because that's one thing that definitely is hard to sustain.
7: Why you got to question my man's approach?
0: I'm doing questioning everything. I got the floor right now.
7: Honestly, I don't find every split infinitive in your columns.
0: Because there aren't any. The 2026 Chicago Bears are going to outscore their defense. They're going to outscore opponents. First place schedule will be damned. We have an ascending quarterback, ascending receiver group. Already the top five tight end in NFL, Colston Loveland.
7: Love him.
0: Absolutely hit on our sixth-round defensive tackle, Jordan Vandenberg, a son of a U.S. Mr. Universe competitor and a competitive swimmer who's a beast.
7: Wow. So he juices like Mr. Universe?
0: The defense is going to be better than you expect. We're going to have more pressure on the quarterback. Ladies and gentlemen, the Chicago Bears in 2026 are repeating as new NFC North champions.
7: Boo! Fall down, Chicago Bears.
6: All right, final thoughts before we crown a champion. Paul Allen, voice of the Vikings.
7: Ladies and gentlemen, prepare for the autumn wind to become a Viking. Pillaging the division just for fun. The gink will knock you round and upside down. Flores will laugh when he's conquered and won.
0: You actually wrote that down?
7: You see, the autumn wind wears purple, blustering in from the north as everybody else heads south, finishing in a three-way tie for fourth. They growl as they storm the country. A Viking villain big and proud. They all will shake and quiver as this team makes all of you proud. The Minnesota Vikings will be division champions, ladies and gentlemen.
6: There we go.
0: If Kyler Murray was 6'4".
7: The autumn wind is a Viking.
5: Shocking. Vikings won the debate, as they always do every year. Best of 9 to noon on this Labor Day from the State Fair continues next on The Fan.
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6: Minnesota News Network, I'm Tasha Radel. Minnesota can continue enforcing its new law targeting artificial intelligence tools used to create fake nude images. A federal judge has rejected XAI's request to temporarily block the law while the company's lawsuit moves forward. Elon Musk's AI company argues the measure violates First Amendment protections. With every seat in the Minnesota legislature on the ballot this fall, Senator Rob Kupek of Moorhead says one concern is dominating his conversations with voters.
7: I think the number one issue on Minnesotans' minds, and no matter where you are, is affordability and cost. Certainly when I'm out, you know, talking to voters on the doors, that is the number one issue that comes up.
6: Minnesotans heading home from the long Labor Day weekend are being urged to make safety a priority on the road. This is MNN.
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21: Cloudy and breezy with scattered showers and thunderstorms today. Our high 77 with wind out of the south at 15 to 25, gusting to 30. Tonight, more rain and thunderstorms. Our low 65. Tomorrow, partly cloudy, less humid, with a high near 80. 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I'm meteorologist Sean Cable. Temperature now 67.
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21: Twin Cities weather is going to be a pretty nice day for the final day of the Minnesota State Fair today. Partly to mostly cloudy, a little muggy with a high right around 80. Tonight, scattered thunderstorms after 9 or 10 p.m. Our low 67. Tomorrow, mostly cloudy, scattered thunderstorms with a high of 82. I'm meteorologist Sean Cable. Temperature now 73.
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27: Best of 9 to noon from the Minnesota State Fair on this Labor Day. Nordo here with you. Dane Moore, who covers the Minnesota Timberwolves, frequent guest of The Fan and in particular 9 to noon during hoop season. He joined us on the very first day of the fair, and here's PA asking him about the addition of Jonathan Kuminga, what it means for the team.
28: Jonathan Kuminga, how can he help? He's in the mix.
29: Yeah, I mean, well, he's going to, when you do try to pick him out in the lineup, he's going to stand out because he's like the same size as LeBron.
27: Oh,
29: you
27: wow.
29: know, he is a physical athlete, all of those sort of things, like the appearance and watching him. I mean, I think some people have, you know, checked out highlights and stuff like that. You know, I've seen those going around online, and the best parts of Jonathan Kuminga, the way he is physically built and his best plays are like wildly impressive. It looks like one of the most talented players in the league.
28: Doesn't he hit threes?
29: Not really.
28: Not really?
29: He's more of like
28: because he played for that Warriors team that was so three conscious. I just kind of fell into thinking that.
29: I think like my if people are trying to picture what he plays like, and this is a Finals MVP, so I'm not talking about he's at Jaylen Brown's level overall as a player, but we've all seen Jaylen Brown play offense and like in the half court, right? Yeah. He isn't an elite shooter, but he has this size and physicality to get to his spots and score from the mid-range area, like at kind of at all three levels, and it's when it works, it pops. You know what I'm saying? And now he has not been able to put that together at any of his previous stops, and he's been nothing close to the production of Jaylen Brown, of course. But if again we can't pick him out in the lineup, I think you'll connect dots to forceful players who kind of play through the mid-range a little bit, like Julius did too.
30: Hey, kids. Dane Moore just said we got Jaylen Brown at $6 million a year. Can I get a witness? How about that?
28: Seriously, Kuminga, Brown, Kuminga. Philly just must have been struggling with that. Okay, so with this crowd is just so excitable when it comes to the future of Timberwolves basketball. I'm with you with LaMelo Ball. Josh Green, who knows, might not even be here that long. Kuminga, all right, I've seen him. You know, we're league freak raised here, so we watch it and we follow it, but nothing really descript, at least to me. Let's do a fan check here, specifically with these excitable kids in front of us, just to see how excited they are about every new player on the Timberwolves, because we're getting loud ovations for the likes of Jonathan Kuminga and Josh Green, which is sweet. So here we go. How excited are you for Trey Lyles? Look at this. Holy cow, $2 million and change a year. Might have some steal of the offseason to him. LaMelo, Ant, Jaden McDaniels, Stifle Tower, and Kuminga. That sounds like starting five. Ayo Dosunmu off the bench. Baron J, Shannon Jr., super special Trey Lyles. Dante DiVincenzo when he's healthy.
30: Isaiah Evans, maybe. That's somebody I think.
29: Jalen Clark.
30: Jalen Clark, but Evans, the shooter from Duke, I think Finchie likes quite a bit. What do you think of all that? What kind of a squad do we have?
29: Well, now it starts to make a little bit of sense, right? Now that you have a power forward there. I mean, I was very in on the idea of acquiring LaMelo when that happened. And, you know, we can talk about what that impact
30: was. There any steam that that was going to happen, or did it just kind of drop?
29: It was kind of drop. I mean, I know that going back and, you know, there's been reporting on this for the past couple of years, they've been interested in that because I think they've been interested in adding a point guard next to Ant. And, you know, last year, because Mike got older, they kind of were thrust into making Anthony the point guard of that team.
30: Mm-hmm.
29: And you know from talking to Finch, or I know from me interviewing Finch over the years, like Finch has always viewed Ant as his best version of himself as a two, as somebody who can attack a shifted defense. Now, that doesn't mean he's not going to have the ball in his hand sometimes. It doesn't mean he's never going to run pick and roll, but I don't think Chris Finch has ever viewed Anthony Edwards as like James Harden version of player, you know, and more so a lethal, what he says all the time, right? Hardwired scorer. Like, I think that's what Finch has always viewed for Anthony, and I think it's what LaMelo can unlock in him.
30: You have followed, but then covered Timberwolves basketball pretty much since Pooh Richardson, right? I mean, Steph Marbury, maybe.
29: Well, I was born the year the Timberwolves came to be, so it wasn't quite doing a podcast yet.
30: Right, but you remember Steph Marbury's game, right?
29: Yeah, for sure.
30: All right, well, that's important contextually because here's the question. Is LaMelo Ball the best natural ball handler in the history of Timberwolves basketball? And I'm talking about because for it's state of hockey, we understand it, and we're Falconide St. Paul, so just bear with us here momentarily. With LaMelo, you're going to see some ball handling skills that are of the just wizardry. I mean, mesmerizing at times. My man gets in tight quarters, players around him and stuff, and he just does magical things with the ball handling skills. Is he potentially the best natural ball handler in the history of the team?
29: I would say maybe best playmaker,
30: right,
29: in the history of the team.
30: Steph could handle it.
29: Yeah. And
30: Rubio made plays but didn't handle it like LaMelo.
29: And what does – I mean, it's great to be tall in basketball, right?
30: But
29: when you're 6'8", like your handle's a little looser, just – the nature of it, right?
30: Great point.
29: Doesn't mean LaMelo's not a great handler. I think what makes him an elite playmaker is the way that he uses his size. Like, you're going to see him come down in a high pick and roll with Rudy Gobert, right? You kind of get to that decision point where it's like, am I going all the way to the basket? Am I throwing a lob to Rudy? But then he can also, like, raise up in his body and survey the whole floor and find Jaden McDaniels in the corner, find Anthony Edwards above the break there. And somebody, Mike Conley, you know, is 9 inches shorter than him. When he got to that decision point, right, you're kind of stuck, trapped in the area of making this decision just with you and Rudy. That's what playmaking is, I think, is opening up a greater vision of the floor that you can tap into. And these really tall guards, like LaMelo Ball, like Luka Doncic, have that ability to survey the whole floor with handle, with shooting, and scoring. And that's why they're elite playmakers in the NBA right now.
30: So is LaMelo Ball naturally a good rebounding guard because he's tenacious and 6'8", or occasionally has been known to throw shots off a foot from 32 feet, and then he gets frustrated and has to run after it and chase it down?
2: I always love that one.
29: Well, he's tall. Like, being tall just gets you rebounds. And again, like Luka Doncic, do you think of Luka Doncic as some sort of great athlete? No.
30: No.
29: He racks up rebounds.
30: Yeah.
29: You know, and it's the height and it's size, and there's so much of that. And I think LaMelo is going to be able to do that, grab and go. Now, we could talk about the shot selection, because that's obviously for LaMelo is the glass half empty version of this. Mm-hmm. But my question to you would be, how do you think Finch is going to handle that? Because I think there's so, like, this is going to be such a Finch coaching season. Mm. While you've added all this young talent and athletes, like, you do have a lot of just wild dudes on this team now, right? Like, how are you going to hone this all in on a collective vision to go forward and win? It's going to be a coaching task.
30: Well, Finchie happened to be on the 9 to Noon radio show last week, and I drew a parallel to Justin Jefferson with Anthony Edwards.
29: Sure.
30: And I'm like, all right, well, if the Vikings run the ball the way they're convinced they're going to run the ball, And if the quarterback, who's one of the better running quarterbacks this side of Mike Vick over the last two decades, if that piece works, right, then you can't double and triple Justin Jefferson. So therefore, we're pulling coverage off a superstar. Now, I think that's analogous to the Timberwolves because, I mean, LaMelo Ball breaks you down off the dribble as well as any guard in the history of the Minnesota Timberwolves. So therefore, if he's doing that and penetrating and they're playing at more tempo than usual, I think Finchie's going to be in a really good spot with Edwards and less coverage than he's seen. Maybe able to do more off the dribble, maybe with the three-point game, stuff like that. So that's how I see it.
2: What did the San Antonio series look like? We saw this all, right? Like, mm-hmm. Anthony would bring the ball up the floor. He'd cross half court. The second defender would come right away.
30: Yep.
2: And because Ant didn't, you know, he was playing a little bit hurt, he couldn't just, like, sprint around those traps. Mm-hmm. We've seen him do some of that, too. That's not that different than, like, Jefferson receiving cloud coverage over the top, right? It's just these design things by the defense that are saying, we're not going to shut you off completely, but this is going to make it a hell of a lot harder for you to go do your thing.
30: Cloud coverage, are you an Elite Football Mind or do you play Madden?
2: Neither.
30: Okay. Wow.
2: I listen to some
30: because
2: podcasts.
30: He gets cloud and quarters more than anybody in the NFL. So that was an Elite Football take.
5: With this season ahead and it being a Finch coaching year, much was made when LaMelo first showed up. It's like, hey, healthiest season he's had in a long time, but there's a governor on that, right? I think dropping him into that 28, 29 minute range, we won't know until they play games that count. But how do you think Finchie and company, they probably have a plan to manage the health of LaMelo?
2: Well, they have a track record of an incredible medical staff the last few years, winning awards and all that. And they are internally extremely pleased with that. You know, you talk to them about, they're like, it's a secret weapon of ours. But everyone's kind of assuming that, like, 28-minute role for LaMelo. Yeah. And that's what he did in Charlotte last year, and it helped him stay healthy for the whole season. I struggle with seeing Finch abiding by that, you know, like he and it's been part of the what does he always say? He says we're a team that plays. He doesn't like these teams that, you know, the guys are resting all the time.
30: He's not a load management guy,
2: like as little as anybody in the league, and he believes in that. So is it load management if you're still playing a bunch of games and lowering your minutes down to 28? No. So maybe that is what they ultimately come down to, but I just feel like we've like penned in that LaMelo is going to be the starting one but not play 30 minutes a game. And
30: can't see it.
2: That doesn't really happen that often in the league.
30: I mean, you watch a lot of the league. Mm-hmm. So I'm sure, for whatever the reason, at 6 o'clock on a 6 p.m. Central on a nondescript Tuesday or Wednesday, you fell into a Hornets game with Eric Collins thinking about former PR maven Mike Cristaldi and looking for him sitting there courtside. I do it all the time.
2: Totally.
30: And I'll send him a picture being like, you know, buzz.
2: Yeah.
30: So we do weird things like that. So I'm watching LaMelo last year because LaMelo is fun to watch. And to Dane's point, you know, him playing 26, 27, 28 minutes a game, this is a fascinating part of this equation because there's a line of delineation that has been drawn between two organizations, and we'll get into that momentarily. But LaMelo would play four and a half, maybe 5 minutes. You're out. Yeah. He'd come out of the game, wouldn't come back till middle of the second quarter. Mm-hmm. I mean, they were consistent with that. That's how they would get him to his 28. Now, here's the line of delineation, something that really fascinates me, maybe Dane, too. The Charlotte Hornets, all right, so they move LaMelo Ball. They get Naz Reid. They moved a bad actor named Miles Bridges. Good player, had some significant problems off the court. They moved him, too. So we got a culture change taking place down Charlotte Raleigh way. That's how they see it. The LaMelo Ball played 72 games last year and was quite effective late in the season when they actually were making a play into the postseason push. So he had a dangling carrot. He had something for which to play. Mm-hmm. And I think that was important to the Timberwolves when it came to the acquisition. But here's the rub. If the Charlotte general manager is like, all right, guys, you can have him, and here's the deal. If you think you're going to get 72 games out of him, I got beachfront property for you to buy in Nevada at a very, very cheap price. Meanwhile, on this side, I know factually there are important decision makers who are like, nah, we're getting him at the perfect time of his career. Maybe they both can be right, but somebody might be terribly wrong, right?
29: I think a big part of him staying healthy, whatever it is, a big is just working on his body. And I think that's a fair, if you want to do a fair critique, I think LaMelo gets all sorts of unfair criticism for his play and the style of player he has been in the NBA. But a fair critique is that I don't think he's put on the strength that you would like to see at 25 years old yet. Right. And I think all of those things do tie in to balance and to just staying healthy in general. So, again, working with an elite medical staff, working with an elite weight training staff, and convincing him to actually invest in that, like Anthony Edwards has invested, like Jaden McDaniels has invested, it could make a difference. But, yeah, this is a question mark with LaMelo Ball. I think the health one should be a question, and we could ignore a little bit more of the cuckoo crazy
28: right.
29: stuff, because there's a lot of that in the NBA.
28: Dane Moore via X at Dane Moore NBA, at Dane Moore NBA. He has the Dane Moore podcast. Give that a listen. It's branched out into some outside of basketball topics and stuff like that. He's very good at what he does, and you can follow it at Dane Moore NBA. Nordo?
6: Yeah, is this team abnormally young? Now, I don't know the age situation across the NBA. Like, the Clippers feel like they're 50 years old every year, although that's changing now. Harden and company are gone. But I think, so we got old man Rudy. He's mid-30s. Trey Lyles has got to be up there. Dante, maybe late 20s. He's on the shelf, of course. But then everyone's like 24. Like,
28: so young.
6: So the coaching year for Finch and organizing a ton of talent, but maybe immaturity or lack of experience is really the route I'm going. That's part of that, too.
29: And I wonder with Finch, I think he's uniquely capable or at least uniquely willing to take on some of these funky situations. And I think that goes back to, you know, I've had conversations with him about coaching overseas. And I remember asking him when it was going to be Cat and Rudy, two centers. He was like, when I coached overseas, my three best players were my seven-footers or my centers. So he started all three of them. You know, he's kind of always had that approach. In the G League, like, you want to win in the G League, you're probably not starting a 1, 2, 3, 4, and 5 traditionally.
28: Right.
29: So I think Finch is the type of coach who at least doesn't push back too much when Tim Connelly presents him with these roster moves. He's like, all right, is it getting us more talent? If it's getting us more talent, it's something we can work on. This team is consistently bought low on the guys who have these poor perceptions externally. And I think they find it to be an inefficiency. They did that with Rudy Gobert, right? Like, we can remember 5 years ago how we were talking about that trade. Like, but they saw an opportunity there. They saw that in Julius Randle. And now you can have mixed reviews on Julius Randle, but it was kind of the same thing. We're like, this guy can't do anything ever. Boom, Western Conference Finals. Again, like, they consistently take these quote-unquote risks, but I think their risk analysis is that it's not actually as risky as you think. They're kind of doubling down on that now. You have LaMelo, and you're going Kuminga, you know? So testing the luck a little bit, but it would be hard for us to critique that approach that that Conley and Finch have deployed around, undervalued assets. Now they're young now, too. That is a... Elite Rudy was like a vet. You know, Julius was a vet. Like, these are young guys still kind of finding their way a little bit in the league. So, again, going to be a bigger challenge. But I don't know. What can we say?
6: And Finch has done maybe two or three different... He's had to make two or three different incarnations because of Connelly and the trades and such. It's really impressive.
7: Oh, really impressive. Nice addition, Nordo. That's me rambling. But Dane Moore, who covers the Minnesota Timberwolves, he joined PA and I on the very first day of the State Fair. Always love his inclusion. 9 to noon. And it's best of 9 to noon from the Minnesota State Fair on a Labor Day on the...
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10: AP News, I'm Julie Walker. There was a deadly plane crash in Miami Sunday.
11: Planes on fire, planes on fire. Put your game faces on.
10: That sound from Broadcastify. Dispatch sending rescue to the airport. Jennifer King has more.
12: Federal investigators are trying to determine what caused an Amazon cargo jet to barrel off the end of a runway and plow across the road as it landed at Miami International Airport just before 2 p.m. Sunday. Miami-Dade County Sheriff Rosie Cordero Stutz.
13: We have at least 5 deceased individuals, and we have multiple individuals that were transported to local hospitals.
12: Some 200 emergency personnel responded. The plane was largely intact but caught fire.
14: The airplane did strike a couple of vehicles.
12: Fire Chief Ray Jadala.
14: So a complex extrication with our technical rescue team started to occur, In addition to that, we had a very complex fire. Engine compartments that were on fire, including a search and rescue of the pilot and co-pilot that were trapped in this aircraft.
12: The 32-year-old plane, a Boeing 767, was converted to a cargo plane in 2015 and had been operated by 21 Air, a cargo carrier based in North Carolina. I'm Jennifer King.
10: The Ohio State Highway Patrol says an armed man charged toward the Democratic candidate for Governor Amy Acton during a campaign stop at the Canfield Fair Sunday, injuring several people before he was stopped by troopers. They say Patrick Havis had two guns and a taser as he forced his way through a crowd, knocking over multiple people. German Chancellor Friedrich Merz is under pressure after the far-right Alternative Germany Party achieved a significant victory in a regional election. AfD nearly secured a majority in a small eastern German state Sunday, marking a potential shift for the country, which has avoided far-right leadership since the Nazi era. Merz, who leads the center-right Christian Democrats, had promised to weaken AfD. This is AP News.
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21: Cloudy and breezy with scattered showers and thunderstorms today. Our high 77 with wind out of the south at 15 to 25, gusting to 30. Tonight, more rain and thunderstorms. Our low 65. Tomorrow, partly cloudy, less humid, with a high near 80. 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I'm meteorologist Sean Cable. Temperature now 67.
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27: Best of 9 to noon from the fair on a Labor Day. I'm Nordo, and one of my favorite parts about the fair, having some unique guests that you don't have on or don't have the chance to chat with very often, and this is a great one. We're just going to call this the Lundeen Hour. For the next hour, you're going to hear PA having an interview at the fair last week with Dwight Lundeen. He's been the head coach of the Becker High School football team for 50. This is his 57th season and his final one. But his son Matt joins Dwight because Matt wrote a book about just the coaching career, the life, the dad that he was, the leader that he was, transforming that Becker community as he has. So here's part one of three of the Lundeen Hour.
28: We're very excited for what's going to transpire right now. We've been working on it several weeks with a dear friend of mine. And here at the State Fair, we have a man named Dwight Lundeen who enters his 57th and final year coaching football at Becker High School, a program that he began, ladies and gentlemen, right to my left. That's Dwight.
2: Thank you.
28: To his left is his son, Matt, who wrote a book about the whole experience and the life of his father, Dwight Lundeen. It's called Success is Temporary, Impact is Forever. 57 years of influence. A round of applause for the father and son, ladies and gentlemen, joining us here for some nostalgia radio. The book looks fantastic. I've gotten through some of it to prepare for this interview. Now, Dwight, first and foremost, thank you very much for helping.
2: Thanks for having us. I really appreciate it.
28: Well, you have
2: this
28: a game,
2: is pretty special.
28: You have a game against Orono tomorrow.
2: We'll have to head back and have a little practice
28: And
2: polish up a little bit and get ready for Orono. They were only state champions last year. They're loaded. We're just trying to make it a game.
28: Okay, so being here, you know, for the, 35, 40 minutes we're going to be together, and like getting here and going back to Becker High School, that's not going to impact your third down calls or third down defense or offense against the state champions tomorrow, right? We don't want to be part of that.
2: No. We need a game. We've practiced enough. I told the kids, hey, no more practice, no more talk. Let's play a game, find out where we're at.
28: Mm-hmm. Matt Lundeen, one of two kids to play for your father?
5: Absolutely, yep. Have an older brother, Mike.
28: Mm-hmm. And what triggered you to write the book? Like, when did this hit you? Hey, my dad has the second most wins for a Minnesota high school football coach. He's won four state championships.

0: phone, a thought came to my mind as I said, everybody should have a Dwight Lundin in their life.
1: Yeah.
0: Someone that they can call and talk to just about anything.
1: I love
0: everything
1: that.
0: From football to life to things. And it was at that time I was like, you know, I should really write a book about the things that I've learned from Dad over the years.
1: Have you written things before? I mean, have you, like, I mean, in any way, are you an accomplished writer? Or is this just something that God put in your heart where it's like, holy cow. I mean, these are not only amazing, unique stories, but from an impact standpoint, maybe even a gospel standpoint, that this needs to be put out there.
0: Yeah, absolutely. It was just totally, you know, God put it on my heart. I mean, I'm a sixth grade language arts social studies at the wonderful town of Redwood Valley High School in
1: Redwood
0: Falls, Minnesota. Mm. So anything I write is basically to sixth graders and to those parents. So to take this on, it was an awesome journey.
1: How long did it take you to write it?
0: I started it in November, and which was nice is when Dad announced that this was going to be his last year.
1: Wow.
0: It kind of kept that timeline always going and just was really blessed with a lot of people along the way. Was awesome being able to interview Dad for the book and also my mom. And one thing that I've learned just through this is, like, you know what? Everybody should interview their parents and write a book on them, even if they're not going to publish it. But
1: wow.
0: I learned a lot of awesome things about my mom and Dad.
1: I love that
0: are really, really special.
1: What a wonderful idea. And Dwight's wife and Matt's mom, Pam, is in the fan stands. Round of applause for Pam, if only for being the wife of a coach and in some form a missionary for X amount of years. Now, all right, so Dwight. Evangelist Billy Graham starts this book. All right. Now, Billy Graham is very important to me. May God rest his soul. I just love him. This side of Jesus, I could argue he's the greatest speaker in the history of the world. And he starts things with a quote, "A coach will impact more lives in 1 year than the average person does in a lifetime." So Dwight is the son of a preacher. So he's the son of a Protestant pastor and the child of a missionary. How many years did you spend in the Congo?
2: Okay, my dad started out as a teacher, then he went into ministry. He had a church a few years in Minnesota, and then he really felt, hey, I need to be a missionary. And so he took his family, and we traveled to the Belgian Congo. We were there about 12 years total.
1: Wow.
2: And
1: What years?
2: That was from 1954, and then there was a rebellion, and then they had to leave, and then they went back out in 1967.
1: What type of rebellion?
2: There was a Mobutu, a dictator anybody that was not part of their revolution were asked to leave, or they were going to be eliminated.
1: Oh,
2: so
1: wow.
2: We were forced to leave, and we left the African pastors in charge of the churches, which was good.
1: Mm-hmm.
2: But the part that really kind of got me into coaching was my dad. It was a life of service, and he said, you know, this is what I'm going to do my whole life. And that kind of got me, you know. We traveled. I was in four different high schools. And my connect group was with sports, whatever sport was going in that season. And I had some really great coaches, and then I had some coaches that I don't ever want to be like that. So I started to say, hey, I want to be a coach and a teacher. And then my kids were the same way. They all are in education, and they're serving that way, and a life with a purpose as a teacher. But the life as a coach, Paul, whether you like it or agree with it or not, we have a platform.
1: Yes.
2: In a community. I want to serve the community. I want to serve the school. I want to be very active. And they ask me to speak at any organizations going on in the town of Becker. I'm asked to speak at that. And so it gives me a real platform to share my faith and share why I think we're so successful. And that's the culture that we've created of serving each other, playing for each other, and making these young men that have come out of Becker hopefully better people because of being in our program.
1: And Matt, there's part of the book that I came across, and correct me if I'm wrong with the timeline or the destinations, but your family is in the Republic of Congo, is in Congo, and you needed to get over there, and you didn't have any money, and you couldn't get in touch with your family, or you needed to get overseas. You wrangled up $1,000 to get to Paris, I believe. So, like, what was your either missionary-related

0: life or sports related life abroad like your father's?
1: Yeah, you know, really all I've been on one mission trip over to the Philippines my first year in Redwood. But my dad's journey of getting to see his family when he was going through a very difficult time of his life was quite remarkable. Mm. He talks about in the book, and when he shares the story, you can see the
0: raw. So your father needed the grand.
1: Yes. Oh, okay. He was the one that needed the grand.
0: Holy cow.
1: He went to the bank.
0: Good thing Nordo's here.
1: Yeah, he went to the bank in Cokato and said, I don't have any money, but I need to see my family. Will you give me $1,000? And they did.
0: Wow.
1: Yeah.
0: How difficult was that?
2: That was hard, yeah. And we got it paid back. It took a long time, but we made it work.
0: Yeah.
2: Yeah.
0: So Matt, this book, Success is Temporary, Impact is Forever, 57 Years of Influence. What's the best route for people to get it?
1: Yeah, on Amazon. It's on Amazon. You can get there. You know, you get everything on Amazon.
0: Mm-hmm.
3: That's Matt Lundin, the author, along with Dwight Lundin, the football coach with PA at the fair last week. We're going to continue that conversation next. You're going to get to hear it here. 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
4: 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For MNN Sports, I'm Kevin Faulmus. The Twins put up a stinker last night in Chicago.
5: Good energy and a swinging miss. Down goes Jackson and the ball game is over. The last six outs, all strikeouts for the Chicago White Sox. The White Sox flex their muscles on the Minnesota Twins. They blow it open late and defeat Minnesota by the final score of 10-1. Twins are 68-75. The White Sox 75-68 as they take 2 out of 3 and finish this rubber match in emphatic fashion.
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6: We didn't play great. I mean, really, there's no way to cut around it. You can't walk 10 guys. And then when we did get guys in put-away counts, it looked like we left a lot of balls in the middle of the plate, which ended up those walks turned into runs.
4: That's Twins manager Derek Shelton. The Twins weren't good in just about every way possible. In fact, they also struck out 15 times. They've dropped 3 of their last 4 overall, and they're starting to lose hope in the wild card chase. But Twins pitcher Bailey Ober says they can't be worried about that right now.
7: Can't get lost in all that right now. Obviously, we aren't playing as good as we need to be. But the only way to get through is just handle business each day. So we just got to get out there tomorrow, have some fire, and go out there and play good baseball.
4: The Twins are in Detroit for 3 straight starting today. Tomorrow, they're there for a 5:40 first pitch. Then it's an afternoon matinee on Wednesday, 12:10. That one gets underway at Comerica Park. The Vikings got good news over the weekend. Safety Harrison Smith is returning for 1 more year in purple. He signed a 1-year deal on Saturday to return for his 15th season. Vikings open the season next Sunday at home against the hated Green Bay Packers. Kevin Faulmus, MNN Sports.
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2: I'm healthy. And because, but if I have a stroke today, 80 years old, life is fragile. And,
0: well, think about this. I mean, if there's a parent of a player for the Orono High School football team listening now, and the probability is 50-50 or maybe a little above, what you still are so crafty with so much cunning and guile that is required by coaches to win and raise kids on the fly, that somebody's going to tell somebody, I heard on the radio today the coach for Becker High School said this, they're going to be on fake punt alert the entire game. There's a ton you can do with that.
2: Yeah, that might happen, but maybe we don't have to punt. I don't know. That's... our goal is to win every game. Hope I go 13-0 this year, and but I can walk away very satisfied with the career. Excited about the book. I feel so honored that my son would write that. And
0: that's great.
2: The legacy. If the book and sticking with something for 57 years could encourage any football coach or any coach out there to stick with it, because I think our life expectancy as a head football coach in Minnesota, how sad it is about 5 years. Yeah. And they either can't put out with the pressure or they're asked to leave. They don't play the right kid, some administrator. They'll find something wrong. And so you got to work through that. And I think that's been my career where I've had to do a number of those kind of things.
0: Yeah.
2: And at the end, it's worth it, you know, to impact young people and hopefully they're better husbands and better fathers and better involved in their community.
0: Amen.
2: That they can take something from that. And a business person, I mean, you do that. You serve people. You know, Christ was the best servant ever.
0: Amen.
2: And if we can be somewhat like that, I want to serve my kids. I got 100 boys out, 10th, 11th, and 12th. I need to serve them. I want them to have a positive experience 2026.
0: Right.
2: Whatever that looks like, I'm going to try to make it a positive experience. So that's kind of what my culture is. And it's been, a way of making a successful program. We get great kids out. We haven't had a losing season in 30 years.
0: Wow.
2: We started out really bad. We were really bad. We had like 20 kids out total, grade 7 through 12, and we were taking our lumps. But that was a good education, too. You know, you got to learn to be humble and find a positive. Monday morning, it's hard to find a positive when you've lost 56-0. But, you know, hey, we were better on third down than we were the week before. And
0: right.
2: You don't beat them up. You just encourage them. And hopefully at the end of the day, they're a better football player individually and is a better football team together.
0: Coach Lundeen, help me with this, because you said something when we were talking about the decade and small change that you spent abroad in the Congo. And sports always were a common thread for you, playing them. And you said, you know, that you knew you wanted to be a coach so that you could impact lives. And you played for coaches where you knew, I don't want to be like them.
2: Yeah.
0: So obviously, you can identify whatever you want. Like, what goes into, whether it's then, now, or casting your gaze forward with what you're seeing, impression, fashion, what goes into a coach that like you didn't want to play for, that you knew this is not the right way?
2: Yeah, there's no connect. There's no concern for me as an individual. He never found out that I was in Africa. He never found out my dad's name, my mom's name. He knew nothing about me other than, what can you do for me on Friday night?
0: Right.
2: You know, if a kid knows that you really care and you love him, Paul, I love you, you'll run through the wall for me. You know, that's the secret, I think. And if you're not going to connect with the kids and find that every kid is valuable, and we're going to coach every kid. I tell my coaches that every day. There's 100 of them out here. You're going to coach every kid. I don't care. You could go a depth chart. There's going to be a best player, and there's going to be a number of 100.
0: Yeah.
2: But they're all important. They're all important, and hopefully they all go and leave our program with a positive experience. But to me, you've got to have that connect that you need when you're playing for me. You need that I really care. How's Grandpa? You know what happened? I heard something. You know, so there's got to be a connect.
0: Yeah.
2: So
0: authentically.
2: Authentic. Yeah, and give them a hug if they need it.
0: Right.
2: And you correct things. You know, you say, hey, we can't do that. But you tell them what they did positive and then build from there.
0: Matt, what was it like playing for your father?
1: Yeah, it was a great experience. You know, a great thing about Dad is he was always the same. He was the same at home as he was on the football field.
0: Mm.
1: There was no... He was one way there and a different way at home. And he always demanded that we called him Dad first and foremost.
0: Yeah.
1: He always told us, I'm always your dad first and foremost, your coach second. So it was a great positive experience.
0: Yours truly, and to a certain extent the producer here, Nordo, whether it's here or away from here, you know, we and a lot of people can have mood swings that are of the pendulum variety. We're over here by one, and now we're up by nine, and now we've ruined this room, and now we've empowered these people and lifted this room. How does one stay the same? I mean, that's such a great compliment your son just gave you. How does one stay even keeled and the same as frequently as you do?
2: Well, I think it's a situation where I'm very comfortable with who I am. And one of my favorite verses, 1 Peter 5:7, cast all your care upon him, for he cares for you. So I knowing that everything is okay, I mean,
0: yeah.
2: I can lay my head down on the pillow and I tell my wife, you got 5 seconds because I'm going to go to sleep right now. And then I'll wake up and tomorrow he and I will handle all of this together, you know.
0: Mm-hmm.
2: So he's seen me at my best and he's seen me at my worst. And he really knows what's going on inside and who I really am.
0: Right.
2: And this is who I am. And if you go with life that, hey, what can I do today to make this world better? What can I do to serve people in my community? Becker is a small community. What can I do to get the golf course built? What can I do to get those pickleball courts built? What can I do to help the community center expand into an outdoor swimming pool? All these things I feel is very important. And that's what I get up at 5:30 each day and say, you know, this, what can I do today to serve my kids and my family and my wife, who I love. She's been sitting there for 57 years at every game. There's 600-700 games. I don't even know how many it is. And she's always there. And that unconditional love, you know that's always there. And it's a comforting thing. So it keeps you really grounded.
0: Yeah.
2: But my faith is what really, I think, gets me through all of the ups and downs of all the social things that are going on in our world and in the field of coaching, which can be very personal sometimes,
0: right,
2: with Dad thinking,
0: right,
2: Johnny is a lot better player than what you're playing him. So, and we
0: yeah.
2: have to have some serious discussions about that. But I seem to stay pretty calm during those things. And that Matt calls me because he knows I've seen 700 games. I probably hasn't seen anything that's new that he hasn't seen, and then I can kind of help him do that kind of thing. So,
0: yeah. Well, you coach Dwight Lundeen, Becker High School football coach. They have a game against Orono tomorrow. This is his final season, 57 years of coaching, and he started a program at Becker High School. And Dwight mentioned it a little earlier that God chose football would be the platform for you to share and impact. So what went into starting the Becker High School football program more than a half a century ago, and how difficult was it early?
2: Well, okay, so I was terribly in love with this young lady named Pam.
0: And, hi, Pam.
2: And she had one more year at student teaching in St. Cloud, so I needed to get a job so we could If I could, I'm going to ask her to marry me, and if I can fool her into that, we will live in Becker, and then she can commute. So I go down there, and they hire me, and they say, we're going to start a football program. Do you want to be the head coach? Yeah. Wow. I don't know. I can do that.
0: Yeah. And so how many kids we got who want to play? Seven?
2: We had no football program at all. We had no field, so I got it from scratch.
0: Wow.
2: From scratch. I had to order the goalposts. I had to order the I had to line the field. I had to develop where the field was. I had to order the first equipment. I had to get us into a new conference. I had to make the schedule. So it was ground zero.
0: Yeah.
2: And then we won a game, and we slowly got better. Numbers is a game in football. You've got the, you know, it's just the in and out and sore thumbs and strep throat and all the things. You got to have depth. And when we started, we had 20 kids, and you're the offensive guy. You have to learn all the offensive positions because you're the only guy that's going to go in if you're an offensive guy. And I had a defensive guy. So that's what the humble start was. And then we built it each year, and we got more numbers. And all of a sudden, our school became quite wealthy because of NSP came in, which was a great blessing to us. And we had facilities, and we built a great field. And,
0: wow.
2: And it just grew. And so,
0: I mean, God has his hands all over this whole thing. I mean, from the meager beginnings to, hey, look what popped up all of a sudden to fortify us and help us.
2: Yeah.
0: Your wife, Pam. You have 417 victories, second most in the history of Minnesota high school coaching, out of 600, whatever, 700 some odd games. How many times, if ever, has she second-guessed a play call? Dwight, honey, why didn't you run on third and one? Why'd we go play action and try to find the tight end on the skinny post?
2: Only one time. This was a situation. My oldest son, Mike, who was an All-American at Bethel, and Matt was an All-American quarterback there, and it was a great time. He got a job teaching in Malacca and coaching. And Malacca's very first game against in his career was against Becker. Mm. And we had terrible amount of media. It was such a hectic week.
0: Why is it a terrible amount of media?
2: It was terrible. We had no separation from getting to family. So I said, I'm going to run this play against Mike, the very first play.
0: Yeah.
2: Because I know what he's doing, and he can't stop it.
0: Are you kidding me?
2: And she looked at me and says, don't you dare do that. And so I never did that.
0: Really?
2: I knew that I better not do that.
0: Yeah.
2: Or I will be in the basement.
0: That's the voice of Dwight Lundeen. He's the head coach of the Becker High School football team. Into his 57th year coaching the program that he was a big part of starting. And this is his final year.
3: Dwight Lundeen, Matt Lundeen, PA, you, the Minnesota State Fair, a terrific combo. One more segment with the coach and the Vox around the corner. It's best of 9 to noon on Labor Day on The Fan.
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20: AP News, I'm Julie Walker. There was a deadly plane crash in Miami Sunday.
21: Planes on fire, planes on fire.
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20: 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Jennifer King has more.
21: Federal investigators are trying to determine what caused an Amazon cargo jet to barrel off the end of a runway and plow across the road as it landed at Miami International Airport just before 2 p.m. Sunday. Miami-Dade County Sheriff Rosie Cordero Stutz.
22: We have at least five deceased individuals. And we have multiple individuals that were transported to local hospitals.
21: Some 200 emergency personnel responded. The plane was largely intact but caught fire.
23: The airplane did strike a couple of vehicles.
21: Fire Chief Ray Jadala.
23: A complex extrication with our technical rescue team started to occur. In addition to that, we had a very complex fire. Engine compartments that were on fire, including a search and rescue of the pilot and co-pilot that were trapped in this aircraft.
21: The 32-year-old plane, a Boeing 767, was converted to a cargo plane in 2015 and had been operated by 21 Air, a cargo carrier based in North Carolina. I'm Jennifer King.
20: The Ohio State Highway Patrol says an armed man charged toward the Democratic candidate for Governor Amy Acton during a campaign stop at the Canfield Fair Sunday, injuring several people before he was stopped by troopers. They say Patrick Havis had two guns and a taser as he forced his way through a crowd, knocking over multiple people. German Chancellor Friedrich Merz is under pressure after the far-right Alternative Germany Party achieved a significant victory in a regional election. AfD nearly secured a majority in a small eastern German state Sunday, marking a potential shift for the country, which has avoided far-right leadership since the Nazi era. Merz, who leads the center-right Christian Democrats, had promised to weaken AfD. This is AP News.
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30: Cloudy and breezy with scattered showers and thunderstorms today. Our high 77 with wind out of the south at 15 to 25, gusting to 30. Tonight, more rain and thunderstorms. Our low 65. Tomorrow, partly cloudy, less humid, with a high near 80. 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I'm meteorologist Sean Cable.
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31: Best of 9 to noon from the fair on a Labor Day. It's The Fan. I'm Nordo. Thanks for listening to us. I hope you're having an awesome holiday, trying to enjoy the day off, because you flip that page tomorrow, we're live and local again. It's game week. It's a border battle week. There's a Friday feast. It's going to be a blast leading up to week one of the Minnesota Vikings season. But in the same, you know, in the same vein, it's still good to enjoy the day that is today, free of labor, hopefully. And it's one more segment with Dwight Lundeen, his son Matt, the legendary Becker High School football coach, and then the author who did his best to chronicle it. One more segment of those two at the fair from last week with PA.
0: And Bernie Kukar's here. Are you kidding me? One of the great referees in the history of the National Football League. Bernie, Dwight Lundeen, 57-year coach at Becker High. You guys know each other? Holy cow. So you're telling me Bernie Kukar worked Becker High School football games, and what'd you say, Dwight? Oh, he kept ruining every game with bad holding calls? Bernie, it's so great seeing you, buddy. God bless you, man. Oh, what an awesome day. This is Bernie Kukar. Wow. Holy. Personal foul, clipping. That's absolutely terrific.
1: I threw my red flag.
0: All right, so the book written by Matt, Dwight's son, Success is Temporary, Impact is Forever, 57 Years of Influence. 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Coaching your kids. I asked Matt what it was like to play for you, but coaching your kids, overall, it was the same as coaching other kids, right? I mean, granted, it's your blood, but it has to be the same, right? So nobody thinks you're playing favorites. Or were you more harsh on your kids than maybe some other players?
1: No, I think I get asked, you know, what is your favorite part of 57 years? And then I'll always say the years that I coached my sons. That was really, really special. I was gifted in that they were pretty gifted. So that helped. They were good football players. But, you know, supper time was a coach's meeting and traveling in the car and all those kind of things. Just sharing those experiences, it was very, very special.
0: Yeah.
1: Those were the precious years of all of them were the years that the two of them played for me. And like I said, they were really good, and it made it a little easier. But what was kind of worked out, I mentioned that Mike was coaching at Mille Lacs for a few years, and then he came down and was my offensive coordinator for the last 25 years.
0: Mm-hmm.
1: So that's been a part of that, too, that having him on my staff has kept me in it, and he's very sharp, and it's been a great bond with my son. And then Matt and I, we have our summers to really spend a lot of time. He's had some his boys play, and I've been able to coach them and watch them, and
0: wow.
1: It's been kind of fun, too.
0: This is so amazing.
1: Yeah.
0: Well, Matt, there clearly is a common thread throughout the book, and I'm going to share it in truncated fashion, but there's much more of a deep dive on this throughout the book. Success is temporary, impact is forever, and here's what I mean. The influence that people have on others, whether it's coaching, whether it's here at the state fair, whether it's holding a door open for somebody, whether it's lending a helping hand, the influence people have on others. Talk about that common thread.
2: Yeah, absolutely. You know, the more and more when we were digging into the book is, you know, football is the platform of the book, but life is the lesson is really what it is. It's a leadership book. How do you lead others really well? How do you lead yourself really well? So then, therefore, you can make a great positive impact in the people that you're around and the community that you're in. And if every person was very intentional and purposeful about using the platform that they've had, regardless of age, to positively invest in others, we're going to make a great positive impact throughout our communities and
0: mm-hmm.
2: the world.
0: Okay. Not every platform is as easily identifiable as, say, radio host, play-by-play voice, or 57-year football coach. You know, I mean, there are platforms where, in prayer sometimes, people should thank God for the platform he chose we or they get to have. And it also goes with gifts, where the Bible lists 18 gifts, and not everybody has every single gift. So how does one identify truly what their gift is, what their platform is, and how, not to benefit themselves, it's to benefit others. How do they identify that?
2: Yeah, I would just look at who are the people that are around you. You know, I think of a grandpa. Grandpa's 80-some years old. They got two or three great grandkids. invest in them.
0: Love it.
2: Love them and do whatever that requires and whatever that takes.
0: Yeah.
2: If you're a paraprofessional at a school and you're working with two kids, you just love those two kids and you just breathe life into them and find the gold in them and just make their lives as great as you can.
0: Question potentially for both. You're welcome to jump in whenever you want. Matt, we'll start with Dad. Dwight Lundin, better hockey player for the Mankato Mavericks, David Backes or your nephew Chad Lundin? Matt,
1: Chad,
0: or your cousin Matt?
1: Chad, I think Chad was an All-American at Mankato.
0: No, wow.
1: I, the older we get, the better he is.
0: Yeah, right.
1: No, he was a wonderful young man.
0: Mm-hmm.
1: He was born the same day as my oldest son. They're twins.
0: Wow.
1: One was born in Monticello, one was born in St. Cloud. So we have grown up with Chad from day one, and he's just a wonderful young man and a great family, and it's been just a real treat to be connected with him, and he just shares some of those same family values that we have. And he invests in me, and I invest in him, and I invest in his kids.
0: Yeah.
1: And that's the group that I need to. And my legacy is my three kids and their spouses and my seven grandkids. That's the most important legacy that I can leave. I'm very active in the Fellowship of Christian Athletes at Becker. We've been doing that for 57 years with a huddle. My kids are at Edina High School, and they are running the FCA at Edina High School with thousands of kids.
0: Wow.
1: Is their group now.
0: At a public high school.
1: At a public high school.
0: Well
1: they
0: done.
1: Can do that. I mean, that's, I am so proud of that. Matt runs an outstanding FCA down at Redwood Valley, and they do summer camps. Summer camps through FCA are amazing.
0: FCA is Fellowship of Christian Athletes.
1: Yes, it's a life-changing kind of thing, and so that's my legacy. I've been doing that for 50-some years of going to camps.
0: Amen.
1: And now my son and my grandkids are doing it. So that is my legacy. Nobody knows my record, my football. I can finish and I'll have the best record ever in 11-man football,
0: yeah.
1: Whether I win any games or win 13. So it doesn't make any difference, and nobody cares. It's the legacy that I leave behind.
0: Amen.
1: Of continuing doing the things that impact lives.
0: That's just phenomenal. So, well, the Chad Lundin we're speaking about is a longtime trustworthy friend of mine who has worked with the Minnesota Vikings for quite some time. That's the Chad we were referencing. So Matt, Chad really was a good athlete, just to land the plane here, okay? Because I've heard stories, too, just like Dad. So he really was a good athlete, right?
2: Yeah, 100%.
0: Excellent. From a coaching standpoint, and you touched on it a little bit earlier, working with and or appeasing disgruntled parents. Johnny's better than Billy. No, Billy's better than Tommy, and so on. Over the years, how much has it changed? How frontal and loud parents can get? Now, of course, we have social media. But working with, as a coach, working with disgruntled parents, what would you say about that?
1: I think camps and AAU and all these kind of things, and they're paying money all the way since they're 5 years old and running them all over to different things. They feel more entitled maybe to make the starting lineups. And back in the day, boy, if you got scolded by the coach, the dad is going to scold you even worse,
0: right,
1: when you got home. You know, hey, my dad, he found out I did this, and boy, I had to go shovel all the whole barn out. You know, so those kind of things are more prevalent. But honestly, I will just sit down and talk with you and just say, I found that I just invite him to my house. Okay, Saturday morning, and he didn't play as much as you should have, and he comes to me after the game, and I'll just say, okay, I'll come over to my house tomorrow at 9 o'clock, and I'll be in my sweatshirt and shorts or whatever, and I'll sit in my lazy boy, and my right above my head is, for me and my house, we will serve the Lord, that big sign, and then just say, what's going on? And he said, well, I don't understand why Johnny's number three. He didn't get the reps. And I said, well, back in fifth and sixth grade, he was the biggest kid, but now
0: right,
1: these two guys are ahead of him. I love your son. I really appreciate him being in my program, but he'll get the reps after the one and two get their reps. So that's where he is, and he's been good in practice, and he's good on Monday nights, and he'll get his chance because he's the next player up. So,
0: Matt Lundeen, what are Quick Twitch some parts of the book involving parents and kids or influence and direction? Just Quick Twitch, what hits your heart? What are some parts of the book? The book being called Success is Temporary, Impact is Forever, 57 Years of Influence, from this man, Matt's dad, Dwight, coach of the Becker High School football team. What jumps out? Like must, if you're only going to read one or two or three chapters, here are the three.
2: Yeah, I would say the goals and purpose chapter, which is huge. You got to know your difference between your goal and your purpose. Mm-hmm. Obviously, the goal in coaching is to win every game. Your purpose is to impact lives
0: right.
2: in a positive way.
0: Right.
2: The next chapter, I would say, is life balance. You can't be a public success and a private failure. You got to make sure you're really investing yourself in the right positive
0: say
2: ways.
0: Say that again.
2: You can't. Can't yeah. be a public success and a private failure.
0: Amen.
2: You got to make sure that you're positively investing in yourself so then you can breathe into others. And you got to positively refill your cup each and every day with good stuff.
0: Mm-hmm.
2: Not stuff that temporarily makes you feel good, but it's going to leave you empty at the end.
0: Right.
2: But really invest in others. And that's a great life balance. And I would say the other part is just how do you really invest in the relationships, obviously your students and your athletes, but the people that mean the most to you, your husband, your wife, your kids, and the people like that. You can't ever let those become distant or else there's trouble.
0: I couldn't love this anymore. All right. It's 10:03. You got a game to win tomorrow night. Fortunately, we have Grace and Mercy guy over there, Tanner Morgan, who completely understands what's happening. We're running late, so I got a few more that I thank you. This hey, a round of applause for Dwight and Matt Lundeen in this book and more than a half century of coaching a program. He had a big hand in starting. Because I have three more, and I want to make sure they get in. Take as long or as short as you want, Coach.
1: You bet.
0: Chapter 7, The Power of Assistant Coaches. When I saw the name of this chapter and then I read a couple of paragraphs, The Power of Assistant Coaches, what hit my heart immediately, the importance of empowering others.
1: Mm-hmm.
0: Where there are times I'm sure you want to bang your fist on the formica and say, nope, it's my way or the highway. But empowering others... And that's why, like, during the Vikings preseason, okay, they, you know, it's Kevin O'Connell. I think in the Denver Broncos' third preseason game, he let five people call the defense.
1: Yeah.
0: He lets his assistant, Wes Phillips, call the offense, the, you know, empowering others to solve problems on the fly like you've done for more than a half century.
1: Yeah.
0: And also put some good stuff out there, you know, maybe to get yourselves a head coaching or coordinator job. Yeah. So the chapter 7, The Power of Assistant Coaches, what hits you?
1: To me, you surround yourself with good people.
0: We got more football immortality over there. Scott Studwell, ladies and gentlemen. Holy cow. One of the great tacklers in the history of Vikings football. After Bernie Kukar stopped by, all he's done is be the white cap referee for three Super Bowls. And we got 57-year coach Dwight Lundeen here. Gophers record holder Tanner Morgan over there. This is a beautiful Wednesday at the State Fair, you were saying?
1: Okay, where was I?
0: Power of assistant coaches.
2: Oh, yeah. Surround yourself
1: okay.
2: with great people.
1: When I interview people that want to be a part of our program, we talk about how are you going to treat kids. And I would say most of the coaches that I have start out with a short leash, like a defensive coordinator, offensive coordinator. I have a defensive coordinator who's taking my place now. Håkon Bengtsson, been with me 20 years. I've been training him for this position. He's going to be great. He started out with a short leash. He has such a long leash now. I don't know where he's at. He is so good. But he understands the culture. Occasionally, Paul, it's happened where somebody's been want to be a part of the program and they're using language that I'm just uncomfortable with, and I just have to say if that doesn't change, we have to make a change. And so those are the difficult things that happen in the coaching, where you might have to ask somebody, even a volunteer coach, that no, this is not working. I don't know if it's your fault or my fault, but I just can't have you talking like that in with my kids. It doesn't make sense. So if they use right. that kind of language on a Friday night, we get a 15-yard penalty. So please don't use it. And if it happens again, we're going to have to make a change. So I empowering them, giving
0: that's
1: them the
0: awesome.
1: Freedom of that's good.
0: Chapter 10, your wife and your mom, Pam Lundeen, who's in front of us now. being the wife of a 57-year football coach who cut his teeth sharing the gospel in the Congo. I mean, there's a lot that goes into this life you guys have had together. Chapter 10, Matt and or Dwight, what's that all about?
1: Well, I think a coach has to give up a lot of things to invest in other people's kids. And so she was the wonderful mother that raised my three kids wonderfully. She was a model teacher that they all went into education because they wanted to be like mom. To me, I figured this out early. The best way to show my kids that I love them is to show them how much I love their mother.
0: Yeah.
1: Because moms are pretty special. They're amazing. And I can't get to where she is. She's a mom that I can never get to that part of their life. So yeah. I need to show my kids that I really, really love her and serve her, and then they can learn from that.
0: Amen. Matt, anything, Dad?
2: Nope, she's the true hero in all of this.
0: Mm-hmm.
2: She really is.
0: Yeah. How come Dad's not? Just kidding. Well, I mean, my chin was starting to quiver. Likewise for Coach here, so had to break the ice there a little bit with that one.
1: Thank
0: all right,
1: you.
0: That was beautiful. Thank you for that. Lastly, the story of Chapter 17, the story of FCA, Fellowship of Christian Athletes. Now, you're the son of a preacher man, mm-hmm. And we talked about the mission trips that he took and the time you spent in the Congo sharing the gospel and fulfilling not the obligation, the honor of the Great Commission, the biblical Great Commission, which is not for us, it's for others.
1: Mm-hmm.
0: So that's been your life.
1: Yep.
0: But for FCA, the story of FCA, how did it start and what led you to that?
1: Well, I'm in a public school, and you've got to be careful in how you say things and what you do. But I can have an FCA, and I can invite the kids, and we get all six churches in the community that come to FCA. We get all the sports teams that come there.
0: Wow.
1: And I can really talk to them. On FCA, I can tell them, this is what makes me go.
0: So just quickly, you're meshing Protestants, Catholics, Lutherans, Methodists, yeah, everything.
1: All of them.
0: That is beautiful.
1: And Christ is the center of that.
0: Amen.
1: And whatever else is going on is okay. You can be that. But let's make Christ the center of our life.
0: Amen.
1: And if that is who you're going to be, you're going to be successful in your walk in school. You're going to impact our school. If I didn't think that FCA had a positive impact on our school, I wouldn't have it. I've done it 57 years,
0: yeah,
1: and we're going to keep doing it till the boots fall off. So
0: right,
1: we're gonna keep doing it because it impacts the school.
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9: This is the Golden Gopher Daily Update. I'm Mike Grimm. The University of Minnesota football team opened the season with a 59-7 win over Eastern Illinois last Thursday night in Minneapolis. We'll get post-game reaction from head coach P.J. Fleck next.
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9: Golden Gopher head coach P.J. Fleck says he was generally pleased with Thursday's blowout win over the visiting Panthers.
11: A lot of really good, and then there's some things we got to get a lot better at, obviously. I think every time you leave a game, you're always looking for that. But I'm really proud of their effort. I mean, we talked all week about taking care of business, you know, and, you know, the first drive we drop a ball, and then all of a sudden we got a punt, and, you know, we didn't like that very much, but I think we executed really well on offense. You get seven, defense held them, get a punt return for a touchdown. You know, having two punt returns for touchdowns, I mean, that really helps. We haven't done that in a very long time, so I thought our defense just swarmed to the football.
9: Fleck says his team has some things to work on.
11: We said this whole week's going to be about how we do things, our how, our violence, our execution, and our culture. And we did a lot of that 90% of the time. And then there's that 10% that just kind of irks you a little bit here and there. But it was our first game. You find out a lot about your football team, then you can respond to it because we got a really good opponent coming here next week.
9: The 1-0 Golden Gophers will host Mississippi State this Saturday at 2:30 at Huntington Bank Stadium. There are tickets still remaining for the game at gophersports.com. That's the Golden Gopher Daily Update. I'm Mike Grimm.
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30: Cloudy and breezy with scattered showers and thunderstorms today. Our high 77 with wind out of the south at 15 to 25, gusting to 30. Tonight, more rain and thunderstorms. Our low 65. Tomorrow, partly cloudy, less humid, with a high near 80. 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I'm meteorologist Sean Cable.
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31: On the Fan, Labor Day edition. It's Nordo here, and it includes former Twins general manager Thad Levine. Let's listen to part of that chat last week at the fair.
0: Thad Levine, former general manager for the Minnesota Twins, is becoming a 9-to-noon fixture, so much so that he traipsed to the Great Minnesota Get-Together here in St. Paul/Falcon Heights to chat ball and podcast and much more. He's going to be here right till the end for another 15 minutes. Do you hope to become a general manager again?
15: Well, I hope to get a turkey leg out of this at some point. That's what I'm hoping for.
0: I get Thad Levine a turkey leg, and I'll give you $20. If you can do it within the next 12 minutes, I'll give you $20.
15: Turkey leg and a bib.
0: Yeah.
15: And a wet nap. I, you know, so it's a great question, Paul. It's a simple question with maybe a little bit of a complicated answer for me. Is I really enjoy building championship organizations. I would love to get an opportunity to do that as a general manager again. But what I've always found most fulfilling is working with the people and giving, you know, trying to bring out cultures where people could be the best versions of themselves. And so I would be very particular as to the type of job I would pursue. Mm-hmm. And what I've really found is I love being at the decision-making table for as 360 degrees of those decisions. I'm a little more agnostic as to which seat I sit in.
0: Right.
15: I've spent a lot of my career supporting the guy who makes those executive decisions. I've served as a person making those executive decisions. I feel very comfortable doing either role.
0: Okay, so that means, well, the other role would be chief of baseball operations, like the job Derek Falvey had when you were the general manager. Do those jobs open frequently? I mean, do they pop open?
15: So it is not frequently. Yeah. It's a little sporadically. Right now, there are three of them that are open. They, interestingly, are all in the American League West. Mm. And, oh, by the way, all five teams in the American League West have negative run differentials.
0: Okay, so got to start somewhere.
15: Maybe more on the horizon. We'll see. But right now, between the Los Angeles Angels of Anaheim, the soon-to-be Las Vegas A's, and the Houston Astros, all three teams are open for business. And interestingly, the Houston Astros were in first place and they fired their general manager.
0: Yeah.
15: It's the same team that the last time they won the World Series, a week afterwards, they fired their general manager. So, so I think it speaks to you want to go into a place that's stable. The relationship with the owner is vital. The relationship with the manager is vital. I think if you have healthy and productive relationships, general manager, manager, and owner, you can have sustained success. If you have relationships between two of the three, maybe you can have fleeting success. If it's discombobulated, you're not going to have any success whatsoever, regardless of how strong a candidate you are.
0: Well, that Angel sale, I mean, I want to get into it momentarily. Not only that, but there have been a lot of team sales around all of sports in a very short amount of time. And people like you, Rosters to Rings on a podcast, I mean, you get satiated or stimulated by things like that. But you just caused me to hearken because I went to, I'm from Washington, D.C., but at age 12, I moved to Southern California. My mom divorced. We moved to just about 25 minutes north of the Big A, Anaheim Stadium, when it had the Big A in left field, right off 57. I went to Dodger games when they had Garvey and Say and Dusty Baker and Yeager and Don Sutton and stuff like that. Chavez Ravine was a little more difficult to get to from where I lived than Anaheim Stadium. It also was more popular because before Magic Johnson came to the L.A. Lakers, the Dodgers ruled the roost along with USC football. Then Magic came and just took the whole thing over. And then Fernando Mania in like 1982 with a large Mexican population in the Southland and that screwball. But going to games at the Big A, when they had like Fred Lynn, Bobby Grich, Reggie Jackson, Brian Downing, then into the Socia teams with the Rally Monkey, I mean, there have been some great memories made there. It seems like, you know, that Pujols deal they locked themselves into. It just seems like from there, you know, moving forward, it's just kind of been topsy-turvy with the Anaheimers, as I call them.
15: Yeah, and Paul, I would extend what you were talking about. When I started with the Texas Rangers in 2006, the Anaheim Angels were the class of the division. Mm. They were winning the division every year. It was on the heels of winning the World Series with Mike Socia as their manager.
0: Who were some players they had then?
15: Oh, you had Tim Salmon and Garrett Anderson and guys like that who were, you know, dominating at that time. And so I think to add a little color to one of the comments you just made about Albert Pujols is Jerry DePoto was the general manager when they signed him. They signed C.J. Wilson, and they signed Josh Hamilton that same about week period. And I called him up, and I said, congratulations on the Pujols deal. And he said, I had nothing to do with it. I told the owner where I would stop, and then he called me back, and he told me, well, we just got him for about 50% more than what you wanted to pay. And furthermore, you need to cut your payroll because you're now over budget.
0: Oh, geez.
15: So I think that just speaks to the fact, and I can say that now because Artie Moreno has just officially sold the team, so I don't have any concerns about potentially ruffling his feathers. But like that just goes to show when you have a disconnect between ownership and the front office, how damning it could be. It leads to an era where they have both Shohei Ohtani, Mike Trout.
0: Wow.
15: Those two guys.
0: They had Shohei. That's right.
15: They never play a playoff game together. Mike Trout has never won a playoff game, never won a playoff series in his entire tenure, and he is a generational talent.
0: Yeah. Nordo and I have done this together now coming up on 13 years. In the early stages, you know, like when he was just kind of starting out producing, and I follow baseball more closely than people know. It's just not the most, it's not the biggest people meter moving talker during Viking season. But like we would talk about Mike Trout, and he would become offended at how disrespected or under, and correct me if I'm wrong here, disrespected or underrated he was because he's playing for these bad teams with games at 9 o'clock Central, 10 o'clock Eastern. No, everybody knew who he was. Nobody saw him, and he was just tearing the hide off the thing.
15: Yeah, and you know, a proxy for getting into the Hall of Fame is accumulating about 60 WAR in your career. He did that like 4 years ago.
0: Wow.
15: Like, he's in the Hall of Fame.
0: Hold on. He did it again. He said WAR.
16: He did.
15: Sorry.
0: And
15: sorry,
0: wins above replacement. We know that part. part of it. But anyway,
16: we're adding to our baseball glossary.
0: Yeah, that's why I said for Sonny Gray, 16-4, 282. I think that's still on vogue. You know, yes. It's kind of stood the test of time. Winning's important, but yeah. I know more goes into it. But anyway,
15: yeah, Sonny Gray, 2.7 WAR. If you will.
0: What does that mean?
15: Well, so wait, that's I figured I was tripping you up a little bit here. So, well, as a point of reference, guys like Jacob Mizorowski and Chris Sanchez are about 5.1.
0: Oh, boy, Christopher Sanchez is hot right now.
15: Yeah, so those...
0: Holy cow.
15: And Schlittler is also...
0: walking fuss.
15: Walking
0: fuss. Poker
15: fuss. Those guys are at a little bit of higher rate. So it's a stat, you know, that is going to be driven by quantity and quality. So at any rate, we don't need to get into that.
0: I don't
15: put these people to sleep. They're already moving out of the sun.
0: No, here's the deal. With analytics, and it's whether I'm talking to Chris Finch, John Hines, PJ Fleck, or Kevin O'Connell, analytics are MLBOG, okay? Yes. They matter so much in baseball for shifts and so many different things. It's hard for me in hockey and football, which are more team sports than baseball. Hey, I got Mizorowski. I got Mizorowski. Churio, Terang, and Bowers are healthy. I'll take my chances.
15: Yeah.
0: Where in football and hockey, A has to get to B to C to D just to get a goal or make a play work. You know what I mean?
15: Yeah, and the other thing I would say, Paul, about the human side of things is, you know, as an art

0: as a matter of fact. Anyway, go ahead.
1: I've been saying it for years. Getting back to Trout and then maybe looping in the sale of the Anaheim, of the Angels, is part of the Mike Trout conversation years ago for me is I'm thinking to myself, he's one of the best players in baseball, and the league can't figure out how to get him on a national
0: stage. That's what it was.
1: As Twins fans, we're only going to see Mike Trout for a home series and an away series, right? But now so I'm thinking, man, you know, how the revenue works, the financial aspects of really propping up your stars. Meanwhile, you got Stan Kroenke tossing $4 billion. Clearly, there's money to be had in baseball, and I'm just, as a casual fan, struggling to figure out the avenues to which you guys really market and capitalize on your greatest talents.
0: And given we're in deep stretch, let's add to it with the Angels sale, the recent sales of so many pro sports teams in such a short span of time. Why?
2: So to address Nardo's point, I think that's an exceptionally insightful comment, because I think it's where we've just failed relative to the NBA and the NFL. They have their players invested in the betterment of their leagues because they benefited from it from a revenue standpoint, from a salary standpoint. They're profit sharing with the league. Baseball doesn't have that. So in addition to the fact that he's playing in Anaheim, some people on the East Coast don't get to watch those games because they're too late. There's also no marketing around guys like Mike Trout. When you see the NFL, their players are involved in their key sponsors in terms of advertising. So even if you don't watch the games, you see the personalities. You see Peyton Manning plastered all over the place, Tom Brady, guys like that, Michael Irvin. Like, these guys are in advertisements. We don't do that. We will do that moving forward. We have a new collective bargaining agreement.
1: Oh,
2: we have to I'm hopeful. We have to do a better job of partnering with the players, so they want the betterment of the league as much as the league officials do.
0: Thad Levine, former Twins general manager, podcast Rosters to Rings, at Rosters to Rings via X. With this Myles Garrett deal that the L.A. Rams just made, and that follows it all, are the Rams becoming the NFL's version of the L.A. Dodgers?
2: I mean, it looks that way, the way people are talking about it. You know, the Dodgers, which is fascinating right now, we talked about the Brewers earlier, close to my heart right now. The Brewers have beaten the Dodgers in the head-to-head series this year. The Brewers have a better pitching staff than the Dodgers based upon the metrics. They have a slightly better offense, believe it or not, than the Dodgers. And they have half of the percent chance to win the World Series as the Dodgers.
0: Wow.
2: The Dodgers are currently favored to win the World Series to the tune of, they have a 23% chance to win it. The Brewers are second at 11th. So it just goes to show the dominance they have in the sport right now. And I think one of the biggest distinctions there is to win in the regular season, the major leagues, is different than winning in the postseason. I don't know, Paul, if you feel the same way about the NFL. We talk about it. You want players who can help you get there, and then you need a different set of players to help you once you get there to win.
0: Yeah, no doubt.
2: And you ideally have a lot of players who fit both buckets. Sometimes you have one or the other. It feels to me like the Dodgers have this group of players that are just getting healthy right now. They're going to come to the rescue. This team's talent level will spike immeasurably once they get to the playoffs. I don't know if the same thing applies to the NFL, but it sure seems like the Rams have put together a star-studded, all-star group of players that on paper should win. But as we know, the season isn't played out on paper.
0: My daughter just spent 5 years in Colorado, went to college out there. So I got to a fair amount of Rockies games. And Coors Field, it's old, but it's still fantastic. The parking's terrible. Colorado never is good. The squad's never good. And like some of their draft picks and stuff, you look back at it, it's like Doyle and all, like, wow, you. But the team is financially, from what I understand, I don't want to say it's crushing, but it does really well. Yeah. What's up with the Rockies?
2: So I started my career there. I spent my first six seasons in baseball there. And I think what's happening in part is the failing of, they sell tickets just by opening the doors. It's a beautiful city.
0: It's downtown. A destination for vacations.
2: Exactly right, Paul. And so people are just walking in, and they are agnostic to whether the team wins or loses. They don't hold the owner accountable to that.
0: Right.
2: I think what transpired this past off season and why they changed their general manager is sales started to ebb for the first time ever.
0: Oh.
2: Secondly, I think you started seeing more Dodgers hats in the stadium.
0: Ooh.
2: That's one thing, but you also started seeing more Arizona Diamondbacks hats. And
0: wow.
2: I think when that happened, it became embarrassing to ownership, and they now all of a sudden wanted to make a change.
0: Yeah.
2: So I think the reality as fans is we want to believe that our owners are desirous of winning.
0: Mm-hmm.
2: In practice, some of them are desirous of making money.
0: Yeah.
2: As you referenced earlier, they were making money at a clip that was so formidable that they didn't have to pay as much attention because they weren't held accountable to the wins and losses.
0: And they're winning 50 games.
2: Now they are.
0: Yeah.
2: So now let's see how they change. They change their front office. Let's see if

0: they can change the product on the field as well.
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9: Man on the pictures is Eric Nordquist, Nordo, Matt producer. He produces 9 to noon. Maxwell Fuller guides the great Chip Love Covenant from FM 100.3 KEFAN. To my left, one of the great defensive players in the history of Minnesota Vikings football. Ladies and gentlemen, can we get a witness and a raucous round of applause for Chad Greenway?
10: Yay. Yes.
9: And to his left with the...
10: Yes.
9: It
10: did not go down that way.
9: The identity of fantasy football and the original co-host of the Friday Football Feast, ladies and gentlemen, witness, raucous round of applause, Paul Charchian, ladies and gentlemen. And welcome to the feast.
11: Let's go.
9: Chad Greenway, two consecutive Fridays for you at the Friday Football Feast on time both times. Who are you? Honestly, who are you?
11: I blame Norto for everything. It's his fault. But I just got out of the house on a good time today. You know, we got the teenage driver driving the little ones to school.
12: So that's a game changer right there.
11: So I got out early. I got coffee on the way. I'm feeling good today.
9: Norto, cover your ears. Some covenant collapse here between us three for Norto because working next to him and to being as good a friend as we are, he starts working on the fair schedule in mid-July. Yeah. So we have like 4th of July, middle of July, something late August. And then I start low-key getting the, what do you think of Matt Lloyd in this spot, general manager for the Timberwolves? What do you think of the Wildcats here? Hey, Sharchie's going to be here for a couple of Fridays. So covenant claps for my man for setting up seven fantastic shows, including the second Friday football feast.
12: And driving me in on Fridays, which has ensured I was on time I came in with Porto.
11: I'm hoping you get paid double for this week.
13: I couldn't trust him to be here on time with the show.
11: That's a good point. Yeah.
13: So that was a self-interested move on my part.
9: After all those years of public transit and, well, I'm going to be 10 minutes late. Well, I'm going to be 20 minutes late. Here it is at 10:15. We got no Charchy. And the athletic sort comes busting in with his old school track skills to make the final half of the show. Boy, that's a stress relief for you.
12: Well, it is, and it's all because of Eric. That's the beauty of it. Now, the downside
11: front seat or back seat? Where do you sit?
12: Well, in the back, obviously.
11: Okay.
9: And he said Eric. Right. Weird.
11: Is that his name?
9: It's like somebody said Paul.
11: I didn't know.
9: Weird.
12: We're on a first name basis over here. Downside is Noto's like, I'll be by your place at about 6:15 to pick you up. I'm like, oh, geez.
9: Was the Fridley Motel hard to find?
12: I had only paid through 3 a.m.
9: Hourly, though.
12: That's
9: hourly.
12: Right. Yes.
11: Well, at least you were done by then. Couldn't take you too long.
13: Well, you had to wait until your quarters on the vibrating bed.
9: Honey.
12: I'm old enough to remember those days.
9: Honey, stop, please. Children in the crowd now.
12: Look, there were children in the room. Wait, I don't know if you're of an age for that.
11: Wow. Okay.
12: We stayed in hotels and motels that had the quarter. You put the quarter in the thing.
9: Maxwell starts acting up, you take his friend.
12: We thought that was great.
11: You're too old. I'm too young for that. Sorry.
9: Ladies and gentlemen, a very, very important sports-related announcement coming your way from the Friday Football Feast. Gophers 1-0.
12: Hey.
11: Saw that.
9: Oh, Max, you got to fire up that button bar, Maxwell Fuller, man. We just made you the captain of the great ship Left Covenant 3-2. Cheer for the U of M. Sky Uma, PJ Flex, Sky Uma.
12: So Tyrone Tracy's brother just rolled up like 400 all-purpose yards last night?
9: Yeah.
12: Holy cow. Nuts.
9: And with respect to Eastern Illinois, you know, we're talking some subdivision terrorism here and stuff. With respect, you know, and calling races at Canterbury last night, in and out on the game. However, we all see social media clips, and I ain't breaking down the all-22 on these punt returns because I've seen enough. Eastern Illinois with about the worst punt coverage.
11: Yeah.
9: Honestly, I think, I mean, whether it's angles, whether it's guys who weigh 285 pounds trying to run down returner, I mean, what are we doing here? Holy cow. Javon Tracy is, like they said, his brother Tyrone Tracy, running back for the New York Giants, man, got a couple of punt return touchdowns last night. That's sweet.
11: Yeah, the first one, I mean, he went to the right sideline and didn't have to budge. He just went straight. He ran a 100-meter dash down the right sideline. Second one was a little more impressive, but, too many fat guys on the punt return, or on the punt team. Like, you
9: notice that, too? My man at the end, huffing and puffing.
11: Unbelievable. Like, I got even see
9: I
11: the
9: hope he's a long snapper.
11: I hope so. Jeez. Or he's probably, they go to that PP look, with the personal protectors in the back. You get three of them. The spread out look now they do. And you get too many big guys back there, and they can't cover anybody.
13: I'd like to know the last time they had a special teams-related touchdown of any sort, return and the kick or punt, because every conversation,
11: deep dive.
13: You follow the drive, the Ryan Burnses of the world, it's the muff punts, it's the bad plays, it's the massive mistakes, it's the penalties on special teams.
11: Yeah.
13: Because Javon Tracy fixed all that against a complete cupcake.
11: Well, that, It is still at the same time. Like, I know it's a cupcake, right? And you get a win, but in these early moments of college football, when you've been beating on each other for a month, like to come out and just thump somebody feels really good. And at the end of the day, you get that camaraderie high. The vibe is good. And then jumps you into the season. No one's going to be a lot tougher challenges coming your way. But when you know you can score different ways, I mean, trust me, as a Hawkeye, like, we have to figure out a way to score other than offense. So when you can manufacture points in those ways, man, it makes your season really easy.
14: I found it. Don't know the Golden Gopher name of the punt returner. 2004-2005.
11: Stop it.
14: Against the Iowa Hawkeyes. There was some guy wearing black and gold with a number 52 on it. Just
13: that's 17.
11: No, 18.
14: Wearing 18 on it, just huffing and puffing and trying to catch this guy, and he couldn't do it.
11: None of that's true at all. None of that's true. We never would have given a punt return touchdown to the Gophers in my 4-0 stretch against those
14: guys. You guys were too busy trying to figure out how to take goal posts out of buildings through narrow exits.
11: We were really trying to figure out, were we going to be in the Orange Bowl or the Rose Bowl? We couldn't decide.
14: Okay, exactly.
15: We're done with this part of the conversation.
11: Move on.
12: Yeah, every school's known for something academically. Apparently, Eastern Illinois, known for their culinary science program.
11: Ooh, love that.
12: Based on the size of the guys we saw lumbering up and down the field.
11: Can we name the city Eastern Illinois is in?
14: And by the way, I want to say it's
11: like Charleston, Illinois. That's
14: and by the
11: guess.
14: Way, stupid. Did Tony Romo play there?
12: Yes. I think that was Western.
11: Yes.
14: No, it was Eastern something.
12: It was Eastern Illinois.
11: Wow. Wait, so was Niners quarterback.
14: Brock Purdy?
11: No, beautiful.
14: Jimmy Garoppolo?
11: Garoppolo.
14: With the high cheekbones?
11: Garoppolo.
14: Damn, that's a quarter. That's a, wow.
11: Factory.
14: If you're an Eastern Illinois alum and you're listening right now, you're like, okay, why don't you guys mix in a high NFL quarterback and get back to me, okay? We had Tony Romo and Jimmy Garoppolo, who, by the way, was throwing passes in a Super Bowl. So that's, they're kind of like Tanner Morgan. That was sweet that Saturday against Penn State University. But
13: Brad Childress is listed as notable alumni.
14: Yeah.
12: Stop no way. It. Brad Childress.
11: It looks beautiful. Look at this campus. Charleston, Illinois. Since 1895.
14: Bro, you nailed Charleston, Illinois?
11: Yeah. Let's go.
12: Look at this campus. Are you kidding me?
14: I mean, how many universities across the Great Divide are trying to recruit the Greenway basketball playing daughters?
13: I mean,
14: Charleston, Illinois, which means somebody got a letter.
11: I may know the head women's coach at Eastern Illinois, Marcus McLaughlin. Shout out. Yeah, I used to live in St. Cloud area for years.
12: No way.
11: Coached in the area. So, yeah, I have a little
13: Ryan
11: connection.
13: Ryan Pace.
11: Stop it.
13: Bears. Sean Payton.
12: What?
11: No.
13: Sean Payton, notable alumni.
11: What did we walk into here?
12: They lost by 45.
14: Yeah. Football factory.
11: Unreal.
14: Well, how about that? You mentioned Childress and maybe Sean Payton, but like when Andy Reid was coaching at Northern Arizona, that staff, that, I mean, it's age old. You, Google this real quick. Okay. Andy Reid, Northern Arizona, because I can only remember two. Brad Childress was on the staff, along with another super big name. Oh, John Gruden. John Gruden was on the staff. There are about five of them, immortality like. Reed was the head coach of the Northern Arizona college football team.
11: Are they the Lumberjacks? Where in Northern Arizona? Where do they go by mascot?
12: I don't know. And is it Flagstaff?
11: That's your area,
12: campus,
11: dude.
12: Right? It's Flagstaff, I think.
14: Yeah, that's your area.
12: It is.
11: Own your backyard, Charlie.
14: No.
12: Yeah, really not following Northern Arizona sports very closely.
14: No, this is like an immortality-like story.
11: Unreal. Like a
14: 30 for 30 bit.
11: You know what it is, though? It's like when one makes it, everybody makes it. It's nepotism lives large.
14: What's that mean?
12: That's loyalty, not nepotism.
11: Loyalty.
14: Sense a Stephen Belichick sidewinding snarky
11: here we
14: line
11: go.
14: Coming
11: right.
14: in here.
11: But it reality is, right, is when you get your start and you do well and all of a sudden you get that job jump, you're bringing guys with you that you trust and you know they know the scheme, they know how to coach it, and all of a sudden you ascend together. I mean, that's why coaching trees exist, right? You look back at Hayden Fry's coaching tree, all these guys that have had just millions of coaches spin off, it's because they got their start with this guy who gets the job, who gives them opportunity, then you get success, and all of a sudden, boom, away we go, and all of a sudden, head coach over here, head coach over there. And it's fun to watch that, and it's also fun to do a deep dive, and you look back, it's where did they get their start?
14: Yeah.
12: Right.
11: Which is wild.
14: Andy Reid actually was the offensive line coach for that Northern Arizona bit in 1986.
13: But Bill Callahan was with him.
14: There we go.
11: Callahan. Good call.
13: Yeah. Marty Morningweg.
14: Look at this. I'm telling you, Marty Morningweg, Bill Callahan, Brad Childress, John Gruden.
13: Childress for sure, yeah.
14: Yep, there are some more, too, man.
11: Big brain, just deep diving over there. Look how quick you're moving those fingers.
14: That's what he does.
11: Who?
13: Tom Melvin. Is that familiar?
11: No.
13: All right.
11: Bob Melvin's son?
14: Nah. No. Might have been the bass player for Harold Melvin in the Blue Notes, but he just...
11: That's how we know him.
14: Yeah, he didn't get the shine that Harold did, so everybody forgot about him.
11: We went by Harry, but...
14: Hey, I don't know how closely you're following college football these days, but you're an elite football mime. Your Hawkeye squad, you got a squad this year?
11: Yeah, you know, I'm actually going to go down to the opener. So we're leaving this afternoon. Ooh. We're going to hit the opener up.
14: Where do they play?
11: Northern Illinois.
14: Okay.
13: Oh, Where are they? DeKalb? Sure.
11: DeKalb.
13: You can say that. I'll believe
14: Northern Illinois. Michael Rockford? The Burner Turner. That little running back.
11: And the Garrett Wolf. Remember Garrett Wolf?
14: Yes.
11: Diminutive pole.
14: Who can forget him?
11: Yep.
14: Who can forget him?
11: Bears.
14: Yeah, but when you put your hand down there by your waist making somebody look like they're 4'11", at least it's not some sidewinding Kyler Murray joke.
11: Yeah. No, not there.
14: That Nordo.
13: Man,
14: loves.
13: Am I tired.
14: Spearfish. He makes
13: them
14: all the
13: time. Do you guys get all the memes I get from all my friends nationally with every time somebody drums up some new tired little bitty Kyler Murray meme? They all send it to me. And
11: get
13: I'm like,
11: better friends, dude.
13: I'm so tired of it.
11: But
13: some
11: to unfollow
14: but
11: people
14: I mean,
11: and block
14: I think
11: people,
14: they're
11: right?
14: funny. But some of them are the cutest ever. He thinks they're funny. Nah. And you know what? I mean, Cliff Kingsbury caught a few strays 9 to noon simply because I find it amazing that somebody would let a quarterback their first 2 years of National Football League play not go under center one time, with the exception of taking a knee at the end of a half or end of a game or spiking a ball or something like that.
13: Yeah.
14: But then now we're starting to play the games and see training camp and everything. And, you know, Kyler's 5'10". Drew Brees, they say 6 feet, but he was like 5'11". And there was a lot of work that went into Drew Brees and his 7-step drop, that little side sprint thing, where he did like 500 after practices without footballs to go from under center. So just visualize the Drew Brees under center super fast drop.
13: Yeah.
14: I mean, it was so important to his HOF career.
11: Yep.
14: Because, you know, there Kevin O'Connell said it once at a press conference, like, you know, well, Kyler couldn't see over the line, and that's why the pass was incomplete.
13: Yeah.
14: It happened once in the Giants game.
13: That
14: might have been it. So, I mean, Cliff Kingsbury, with respect, I'm not saying zero snaps under center is the right way over 2 seasons, but I'm starting to figure this thing out a little bit.
11: Yeah, I mean, you're going to go with what's going to work. And I think Drew Brees, the one thing he had was his eyes and his movement with his head was
13: so
11: incredible.
13: Like, unreal.
11: And this pump fake, so we get a guy just to move a step where he could then see.
14: Yeah.
11: I mean, let's be honest, if he can do it.
14: Did he ever look
11: Kyler
14: you off?
11: Can do it. Not one time in the NFC Championship game. Just did.
14: Oh, I can't wait for Manny.
11: Yeah.
14: Oh, Manny's going to be so much fun.
11: It's coming
14: anyway,
11: up.
14: Once I find my Minvox tax ID.
13: Tell me if this theory is totally messed up. At the goal line, ball's at the 2, right?
11: Yeah, we're going in, okay. Yeah,
13: I believe we're going to be running Jordan Mason Moore.
14: Of course you do. Yeah. You just drafted him in all your fantasy football.
13: I've got him all over the place.
11: Deep dive the running backs here.
13: Because
11: there he is, number 26.
14: Stop playing with this computer, man.
13: No,
14: go ahead and hit history.
11: Yeah, I was going to say.
13: Shield your eyes.
14: Go ahead and hit cleared history over the last hour.
13: I think Kyler's height will be a limiting factor on passing the ball at the 2-yard line, where you have to make a quick play. You've got all the defense and the offense is all compressed.
11: I get the argument, but here's where I think you can counter that is defensively. It also becomes a challenge to see him. Mm. So like when you are, it does.
14: I'm sorry, I've never heard that.
11: Well, imagine if I'm
14: outside.
13: Right.
14: Peek-a-boo. Sorry, spearfish, cover your ears.
11: Yes.
14: Hey!
11: Now imagine, right? Imagine you're sitting back there playing linebacker. You're trying to see his handoff or fake handoff. Yeah. It's the same situation you're dealing with on the other side. And I got to make that same read. So his ability, his mechanics, and his ball handling is going to be really important. Can he show that ball? Because he's so fast and athletic.
13: Yeah.
11: You know, at the end of the day, we're in the love covenant here. Like, this is our guy. We're moving forward. We can talk about the negatives, but hey, what all about the positives?
13: No, the positives are Jordan Mason sitting on a 12 touchdown season.
11: Well,
13: that's the positive.
11: Quit selling your league actively.
14: The positives are watching as much training camp as we have and seeing the joint practices and seeing the 10 plays against the New York Giants and recognizing this running bit that they're looking forward to executing with Max Bredesen, Juwan Jennings, Jones, Mason, and Josh Oliver, the whole thing. it's real. Mm-hmm. I mean, on that, for that first Giants drive, man, they got 54 yards, first preseason game, all right? Like the most significant snapshot of all the preseason games. 10 plays to start against the Giants. First offensive line, there's Kyler. Everybody plays but Jefferson. They run for 44 effortless yards out of the 54. Mm-hmm. I mean, shoot, Jones got like 18 right out of the gate. Nobody touched him for 15. I'm like, Bursich is like, put that thing on ice, man. That thing looks good. So with Kyler and the mind of O'Connell and offensive coordinator Wes Phillips and so on and so on, you know they're going to get him out of the pocket somehow. Yeah. And if they can run the ball early in the equation, early in the season, and pull people off Jefferson and pull people off Addison, Kyler's got to come through with that, man, because it's going
11: to
14: happen.
11: But I like when you're able to run the football, when you want to push the ball down the field, which KOC wants to do,
14: that's fear fish.
11: That allows you to do that when you can get the run game going. To the same point, you pull the guys off the receivers, because all of a sudden you got to put somebody in the box. Now, at the end of the day, though, KOC wants to push the ball down the field. Those second-level and third-level passes with their athletes, much, much harder to defend that when you can run the football, because now all of a sudden linebackers start to creep, right? You start to lean up into the line of scrimmage.
13: You've been that linebacker.
11: Because the thing you don't want to do is get punched in the mouth repeatedly and not stop the run. Because when you go back into the meeting room on Monday after the game, when you get whooped at the line of scrimmage, that's going to be the number one thing coaches get after is our lack of physicality or lack of ability to control the line of scrimmage. So you innately move that direction to stop it. Because you know if you can't stop that one, you sure as heck aren't going to stop the passing game. So I think it fits what we have. And I think what KOC really wants to do with this offense. And at the end of the day, we're going to give Kyler more opportunities to swing out of the pocket, see the passing lanes, and complete those balls on the field.
13: Okay. The other side of that is we've been saying this for like
11: three
13: years.
11: We're not talking about the other side. We're love covenant.
13: Right now.
11: We're moving forward.
14: No. But with respect, we haven't had it. I mean, this is, for all the years, whether it's we're covering it, we're calling it, we're rooting for it, we're playing for it. We never have had we haven't had a quarterback like this since Fran Tarkenton who moves like this, like Dante ran. I mean, some of them run. Tavares ran.
11: Kelly Holcomb.
14: Kelly Holcomb moonwalked.
11: Him. Yeah.
14: But this is a legit 4-3 running threat. He's very, very good at it. I've said this a million times, 9 to noon to Nordo, but when they signed him, I watched 20 to 25 Kyler running plays from Arizona, and the first thing that jumped out is how authentically natural it is to him, where I'm going to use Chad's name here. We tease a lot, but I just need his name. He'll see Chad first. Okay, I got 5'2", ankles broken. Well, now he's looking at 22.
13: While
14: he's breaking the ankles of 5'2".
11: Yeah, next level.
14: It's the vision bit. It's Mike Vick, RG3. It's stuff like that. So you got that. And also, with respect, he's 5'10". So, I mean, all these things that we're talking about here, yes, we've talked about running to set up pass and what we're going to do inside the 10 and stuff like that. We haven't had anything like this before.
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5: Minnesota News Network, I'm Tasha Radel. Minnesota can continue enforcing its new law targeting artificial intelligence tools used to create fake nude images. A federal judge has rejected XAI's request to temporarily block the law while the company's lawsuit moves forward. Elon Musk's AI company argues the measure violates First Amendment protections. With every seat in the Minnesota legislature on the ballot this fall, Senator Rob Kupek of Moorhead says one concern is dominating his conversations with voters.
6: I think the number one issue on Minnesotans' minds, and no matter where you are, is affordability and cost. Certainly when I'm out, you know, talking to voters on the doors, that is the number one issue that comes up.
5: Minnesotans heading home from the long Labor Day weekend are being urged to make safety a priority on the road. This is MNN.
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18: Cloudy and breezy with scattered showers and thunderstorms today. Our high 77 with wind out of the south at 15 to 25, gusting to 30. Tonight, more rain and thunderstorms. Our low 65. Tomorrow, partly cloudy, less humid, with a high near 80. 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I'm meteorologist Sean Cable. Outside now, it's 72.
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20: 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An ACC game caps off this first wild weekend of college football. 20th-ranked SMU will play at Florida State, the Mustangs coming off a 9-4 season and a victory in the Holiday Bowl. I'm Frank Arity.
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24: I believe you need designed runs and a lot of rollouts for Kyler Murray. I'd like to, which we've never had. We've never had a quarterback in the KOC system that does either of those. Mm-hmm. Let's get a
25: Cousins on the boot was good.
24: Mm-hmm. He was.
25: But not a threat to run.
24: So I'm going to see these rolling pockets where defenders have to worry about whether or not he's going to pass or run and make that a designed option. And run it at least like 5 times a game so that defenses have to game plan for that possibility.
26: Yeah, the purgatory or jail you put a defender in when he's out of the pocket and you have a receiver, tight end, running back behind you, you're covering.
25: Yeah.
26: There's a 10-yard gap between me and Kyler. If I come off too early, receiver's open. If I come up, if I stay back, he's going to run it. And then I legitimately got to make a 1-on-1 tackle in the open field against a really good running back, because that's what you're looking at. A guy who can take a 10-yard gain and make it 30.
24: Right.
26: Now, the other day is like the negative here is, can we keep him healthy? Can he obviously get those opportunities? And he's got to be smart about it, but he's experienced now.
25: If I'm Green Bay Packers defensive coordinator Jonathan Gannon, and we're 9 days from beating the Green Bay Packers, by the way, ladies and gentlemen.
26: How's Gannon doing these days?
25: Ain't bad to catch him without Michael Parsons and Josh Jacobs, though. Yeah. But nevertheless, if I'm Jonathan Gannon, I'm doubling and or using quarters or cloud coverage or 2.5 or tripling Jefferson until, like, here's the deal. We've seen the training camp clips from Bomagai and Fridley. We've read about it. We saw your 44 rushing yards. We've seen it all. We've heard all of it. Frank Smith this and wide zone that. Until you do it in games, we're still doubling that guy.
26: Yeah.
25: So it's a process, right?
26: Yeah, and I think the other thing you're going to get from JG, and I think this season, is more pressure. I think more pressure early. Yeah. Mm. Get guys in his face. Mm-hmm. Because of the size factor we talked about, making him throw out of a well, which is really challenging for a smaller guy.
25: What's
26: like
25: that?
26: Throw out of a well, meaning, right, there's guys, not only the rushers in my offensive line, but all of a sudden now I'm running backwards. I got guys bearing down on me, and I can't set my feet and make that throw, right? So you're throwing up over the top out of that well, right, which means you can't put the zip on it. Harder throw, got to put the angle on it. And I think you're going to see a lot of pressure early to get them off their spot. Now, can we handle that extra guy in the box and run the football?
25: Okay.
26: That's going to dictate what we do.
25: Right. But I mean, you know better than anybody. And again, you know, we tease a lot. I'm not teasing here. I'm being factual. You're one of the great linebackers and tacklers in the history of Minnesota Vikings football. Would you call yourself one of the best blitzing linebackers in the history of Vikings football?
26: Yeah, probably. I mean, I would. Are you asking me?
25: Okay.
26: No. The answer is no.
25: Over the course of the years.
26: I just didn't do it a lot.
25: Okay, well, there we go.
24: They didn't let you for no reason.
25: So it's either you're right and the world of coaches are wrong.
26: Exactly.
25: Or you're really, really good at a lot of things and, you know, maybe this wasn't your fort, so to speak.
26: Maybe that's right.
25: Well, here's the point. So they're without Micah Parsons. Yeah. Now, look, they've been telling us the Iowa kid, Lucas Van Ness, can bust off the edge forever. I've yet to see it consistently. Edgerrin Cooper, I think when Micah's back, he's really going to flourish in certain things. Mm-hmm. But I don't look at him as big-time pass-rushing edge linebacker.
26: Yeah.
25: What are you going to do, blitz Keyshawn Nixon from the edge? Come on, man. I mean, he's a really good special teams guy, good tackler, decent blitzer. Say it again. Go what? Whoa, Pack, whoa. Ain't going to be trash-talking.
0: The dump button back
26: he's at
0: the wrong, studio.
26: He's at the wrong state
25: Look at
26: fair.
25: A mean mug and walk away. Yeah. I mean, my man's about 12 years old, just mean mugged us. Whoa, Pack, whoa. So, okay, they can blitz, but do you have the personnel with whom to blitz?
26: Yeah.
25: Now, this Devontae Wyatt in the middle, that's a significant problem. So you need to double that guy up, the defensive tackle from Georgia who got hurt last year. I mean, they lost Devontae Wyatt, Tucker Kraft, and Michael Parsons at just the worst time of the season. Otherwise, I think they had a really good chance to go to the Super Bowl. Wyatt's back. Parsons isn't. Kraft's back. We'll see.
26: Yeah, it's going to be a good one. And what a fun way to open, though. I think it's just the best.
1: Did you want that as a player? Mm. Your biggest rivalry game in week one? Weekend's already huge.
26: All you want to do is hit somebody else at this point. Like, you're so sick of the grind and the preparation and just waiting. And this buildup is happening. Now, all of a sudden, you get this game that, again, like, to us Rubes and to the fans, like, the Wisconsin-Minnesota thing, the Pack-Vikings, like, it probably matters, honestly, to them more than it does to the players, because a lot of these guys just walked into this and say, oh, we're supposed to hate the Packers now because we're the Vikings.
1: Right.
26: But if you've been here 8-9 years, you know, been here for a while, you get that vibe. The point is you know how big of a game it is, regardless of who you're playing, because it's the week one opener. But it just means more. It just means more, and you get the Pack opening day, and you need to go play as well as you can, and you have really no history. You know, you have the history of KOC. You have the history of what JG is going to do with Gannon defense. Yep. But it's still a new, fresh season with new guys. And I think it's fun to go see that and open against these guys.
1: They come in a weird spot, Packers do, right? Micah Parsons is out. He's going to miss at least half the year. This Josh Jacobs thing, you know, this is something PA has been talking about for 10 years. There are things that are bad enough that they sort of cast a pall on the players and the team sometimes. This Josh Jacobs thing is not healthy. And, you know, Marshawn Lloyd, I think, is a good back. But it's still not the same. And, you know, those are two big differences. Also, this team just overhauled the wide receiver position. Yeah. They let two of the three most targets left the team. They got 170 vacated targets. Wow. It just feels like this is very much a Packer team in flux right now. And I like catching them now.
25: Yeah.
1: With all of these changes, you got and the Josh Jacobs thing.
25: Home game.
1: I just feel like this is a more winnable matchup against a great rival than a lot of times when you see the Packers.
26: Yeah, and I think the one thing you think about week one, and we're going to talk about this all week next week as we build up to this thing, is how the little things, the tackling, the blocking, the real game-like that we haven't got a lot of. Let's be honest. These starters and these ones played very, very little. So they haven't been in these moments where I'm literally taking a guy down to the field. I'm tagging off. I'm getting in good spots. I'm working on it on the side. I'm working on a tackling dummy. But they don't tackle guys anymore in the preseason.
1: I know.
26: And it's going to rear its ugly head. But the reality is every team's doing it. So you're kind of all in the same playing field. To me, it's like, how have you been preparing in your daily habits, your fundamentals of practice, to take that to the game? And then when it really hits, to be able to do it. And you're going to look at how much extra yardage are we giving up on the first initial hit after broken tackle or after missed tackle.
1: Yep.
26: That plays such a pivotal role, I think, in these first 2 or 3 weeks compared to what it did 10 years ago.
25: Will they run? I mean, this is going to sound preposterous, and the no is minus 720. The no is minus 720.
1: Okay.
25: The yes comes back plus 560.
26: Wow.
25: Okay.
26: Wow. Okay.
25: In the first game of the season, will the Minnesota Vikings have more running plays than passing plays?
2: Yeah, I mean, more likely, no.
25: Okay.
2: Yes.
25: Yeah, but, I mean, is it, so here's the deal. Like,
2: that's game flow specific. That's finding a lead in the border battle. It's first game for Kyler.
25: It's what we've heard as long as we've heard.
2: Yeah.
25: Frank Smith this, Giants 10 plays that, there goes Showtime. So, okay, it's minus 7. The no's minus 720. They just bet it up to minus 840. However, consider this. Last year, the Vikings ran 42% of the time. Mm-hmm. In 2024, 43% of the time. 23, 36.5%. And in 2022, 35.9.
24: So trending towards running more.
25: Right. I guess to cast the what would be plus 640 now, because they're crushing the no, you would need 51% runs, 49% pass. Yeah.
24: Well, okay. Here's the scenario where that happens.
25: Yeah.
24: And it's not impossible. Vikings are up by 15 at half.
26: Yep.
24: That's, you know, I think the Vikings are going to win that opening game. I don't trust the Packers here. I think there is. Yeah. If I'm betting, I'm taking those 7-1 odds because I think at least a 7-1 chance the Vikings get ahead by a big amount and run the ball.
25: But those who believe in the Vikings running game also in this spot until there's film. And as Chad would know, you got to get a game and a half, 2.5. You got to get a good 125 to 200 plays before defenses can be like, okay, this is a legitimate thing.
24: Yeah, we know what you do.
25: And we have to pull people from 18 and hopefully catch them at the right time. Because, you know, why I laid that line the way I did or even broached the subject, what if Green Bay can't stop the run?
24: Right.
25: I mean, those who believe in the Vikings running game and the quarterback who runs – they have the right to say, okay, well, what if those guys can't stop it? Why should we stop doing it?
26: Mm-hmm. How are official stats on a play action pass or a rollout that turns into a run? That just turns into a rushing attempt, right? That's how that operates?
24: Yes, that is correct. Stats? But the services will not call it a designed run, so there'll be a distinction in that.
26: Got it.
24: But
26: I think when you look at this game, just the situation where we're going to be in, I think any good running game is going to have a lot of mix in with pass. Hey. And I think when you get to this multiple tight end set look that we're trying to get to and just this run game we're trying to get to, is you have to counter that with a lot of good play action movements and looks to keep those guys honest defensively. So I think the answer is probably no because of game situation, opening game. It's going to be a great game. Let's be honest. We know how this game is going to operate. Like, regardless of what it looks like on paper, like, it's going to be a battle. I just see us being in a situation where even if we are in a 4-minute offense or run the clock because we have a lead, it might be 2-1. It might be 2-1 pass over run. But that running game is going to be important. I just don't think we'll do it more.
2: Well, if you believe that they're going to win this game, if you believe it could potentially be even lopsided early, even at the break, I think you have to give credence to the idea. And you could look at the coach as being historically stubborn on his passing game and all of those things. But what about the debut of Kyler Murray? Yeah. What about the idea of not putting him in a spot where he's got to throw it 40 times in his first game?
26: We'll lose that game. Great point. If he throws it 40 times, we're losing, I would say.
2: And it was a similar conversation we had about Kirk Cousins at times during his tenure here, too, where, man, if you see Kirk's attempts up near 35, 40-plus, you kind of get into trouble. In some of his best games, or the Vikings' most dominant victories at times, you see him 21 of 26, 21 of 28 or whatever, but you were getting 30 times on the ground in that particular game. So game flow can dictate this, but I don't want to see Kyler throw it 35 times in the border battle next Sunday.
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4: AP News, I'm Julie Walker. An Amazon cargo plane barrels off a runway at Miami International Airport yesterday afternoon, killing 5 people and injuring 5 others as it struck vehicles and was engulfed in flames. Broadcastify.com captures dispatch sending rescue units.
5: Plane's on fire. Plane's on fire. Put your game faces on.
4: Officials say the plane overran the runway around 2 p.m. after arriving from San Juan, Puerto Rico, plowing across a road used by warehouse workers and other businesses that surround the airport. It's never been more expensive in the U.S. to fill up the tank and take one last summer trip over the Labor Day weekend. The average price of regular gas was $4.14 a gallon heading into the holiday, nearly a dollar higher than last year and well above the Labor Day weekend record of $3.82 from 2012, according to AAA. AP correspondent David Keaton reports the AfD party's landslide win in eastern Germany tests the country's firewall against the far right.
6: The AfD, classified by Germany's domestic intelligence agency as an extremist group, fell just short of an outright majority in regional elections on Sunday night. As unwieldy coalition talks begin, it may still find a path to lead Germany's first far-right state government since the Nazi era. That would mark a watershed for Europe's biggest economy and potentially destabilize the national coalition government. The international reaction shows the divide. Elon Musk congratulated the AfD, while US President Donald Trump shared the result without comment. Polish Prime Minister Donald Tusk condemned anyone celebrating it. The biggest loser of this election was the German Chancellor's own party, the CDU, that saw its support roughly cut in half. And attention now turns to the Chancellor, Friedrich Merz, and whether Germany's political firewall against the far right can hold.
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0: Well, it's your normal 12:07 to 3 o'clock time slot here on The Fan, final show at Labor Day. Good job, Nordo. I thought this was Brett Blakemore's fault, being 7 minutes late, but apparently Best Of was a little too long,
1: right? Someone's got to do the time right.
0: Yeah, exactly.
1: Not my fault.
0: Yeah.
2: Does this mean you have to stay to 3:07?
0: Exactly. So, yeah, exactly. Well, it's going to stay till 3:07. What time does that mean the first break is, like 12:11?
1: You can go to 27 if you want. It's a state fair. It's loosey-goosey.
0: Final show of the state fair after, what, 12 days?
1: It's a lot of days.
0: A lot of days. Yeah. And as tradition, although I think I skipped out last year, this is Russo Radio, Michael Russo from The Athletic, filling in or creating a new show as usual here at the state fair. We're down at the Carousel Park. Got a great show for us today. Kevin Faulness, Radio Faulness on X, Wild Personality.
2: Personality.
0: What is your title?
2: You know, radio coordinator, executive producer, studio host. I don't know. I've got a ton of weird names that go on my card.
0: And you came year one?
2: I did. I was here in July of 2000.
0: Wow.
2: Yeah.
0: Crazy.
2: Long
0: so you've
2: and
0: seen it absolutely
2: road.
0: All.
2: I think so.
0: Yep. Dylan Lauks from the Hockey News also joining. Covers the Gophers, covers the Wild. His uncle's here. His friend's here. His girlfriend's here. Everybody's here.
3: Yeah.
0: Joe Smith from The Athletic will be joining. And then my favorite guest of all time,
2: Dave
0: Kevin.
2: Mizrotti.
0: Yep. Dane Mizutani from the Pioneer Press coming. We're going to talk some Vikings. We'll talk Wild. I'm sure we'll make fun of him. He had a hard-hitting story yesterday, if everybody saw the Pioneer Press, on a big acquisition, Chip, their dog.
2: I saw that.
0: Harrison Smith signs.
2: Yeah.
0: We're going to have a big story on Chip, the dog, so
2: I
0: we'll
2: can't
0: talk
2: believe
0: to him about that.
2: You got Dave Mizrotti to come to the fair. I'm sure he's still so excited about that 59-7 beatdown the Gophers had over whoever, Eastern Illinois?
0: I asked him not to storm the field.
2: Oh, I can't believe he didn't.
0: Yeah, yeah.
2: I bet he's got some selfies.
0: Yeah, exactly.
2: Big Gopher fan.
0: So, yeah, it'll be fun. Brett Blakemore in the producer's chair wearing his NHL Jam shirt with Quinn Hughes and Kirill Kaprizov.
1: This could be, it sounds like this could be an antique.
0: Yeah. It's either going to be a $37 million shirt, or it's going to be you might be able to sell it for half off.
1: You know, you asked Kevin Faulness what his title is. Kevin, what is Michael Russo's title?
2: Oh, America's favorite blogger.
1: No,
2: I don't. You tell me.
1: He's
2: insider, wild insider.
1: Insider.
2: He's got secrets.
0: Yeah. Do you think Pat Micheletti's listening to the show right
1: 100%.
0: Now? Just pissed.
2: Don't need to know about Pat Micheletti till December.
1: That's right.
0: He's why
1: got
0: December?
1: Got the right idea.
2: Well, that's when, because now the fantasy football show is back, so the Beyond the Pond, starring Pat Micheletti, has been pushed back again to once football season is over. So probably sometime in December or January.
0: Why can't like the first 2 months of Beyond the Pond go on the plus?
2: I mean, if I made the decisions, there might be a lot of things that are different around here. You're listening, Chad Abbott? Just kidding. He does a great job.
0: Yeah. So, Kevin, you know, how excited are you for the season? Both of you. But, I mean, Kevin, this is you are, as we mentioned, you've been here since day one.
2: Yeah.
0: Media Day is on the 16th, which is where you get everybody to come in there and say, hi, I'm Kirill Kaprizov.
2: Pretty much.
0: You're listening to the Wild Fan Radio Network or whatever.
2: Yeah.
0: You know, like all that type of stuff.
2: Yeah, and those are actually important. They sound dumb, and I think the players hate them, but it helps me through the entire season with
0: plus,
2: production stuff.
0: The most important thing is we get to learn the real pronunciation
2: yes.
0: of their names.
2: Which they sometimes change 3 months
0: yeah.
2: into the season or
0: yeah.
2: later in their career. But regardless, I've got it in audio form, proof of what they at least said yeah. at one point.
0: Is it Licky, Zidlitsky?
2: Yeah. I told this story before, yeah. but the Kim Janssen one was my favorite. He'd been in the league for a decade. Came to our team. We knew him as Kim Janssen. And I say, hey, just say your name, where you're from. And the position you play. Okay, hi, I'm Kim Johnson. I'm a defensive. Wait a second. You said Kim Johnson? He goes, yeah, I don't care. No, you've been in the league a decade.
0: Yeah.
2: Everyone knows you as Kim Janssen. I know this is a weird story because it goes back a number of years, but he was a very good player in the league.
0: Very
2: good. Especially for the Minnesota Wild. And he just randomly decided he's going to be Kim Johnson now. That's not how it works. You get to decide how your name is pronounced. And so we headed out with him and he was back to Kim Janssen within about 30 seconds.
0: Now, how about the two McCulloch brothers? They pronounce
2: yeah.
0: their names different.
2: Yeah.
0: Remember, Kobasu suddenly became Kobaso.
2: Yeah.
0: And he's North American. It's
2: yeah.
0: not even like my favorite, though, is still Derek Bogard because
2: yes.
0: it's actually pronounced Bogard.
2: Yeah.
0: But he from a publicity thing, yep. thought it would sound scarier to be Boogard.
2: And what a great
0: genius.
2: Choice. I think it's great.
0: Genius.
2: Yeah,
0: absolutely.
2: The Boogeyman.
0: The Boogeyman. Yep. So it absolutely worked. So what do you think of this Wild roster coming back here? It's funny because Joe Smith and I, and we'll talk about it later when Joe's on, we did a roster projection last week. And it's like the most settled roster projection that we've probably ever done, where there's just not a lot of intrigue of who could be making the team, who's not making the team. But yet, it does feel, and I did, it'll run in about a week. I did a Q&A with John Hines on Friday, and John said, the most fun about this training camp is that there really are going to be sort of tryouts for spots. Yeah. Shabanov, yeah. Brink, Yurov. So that part is going to be fun.
2: I think that's the interesting part. I mean, there are some holes to fill. I mean, you're missing, in some respects, three of your top six. When you take out Zuccarello, you take out Johansson, and you can throw Tarasenko in there as well. That's a significant part of your lineup that's mm-hmm. now gone. And so, God love Blake Coleman. I think he'll do a great job, and I think he probably comes in as your odds-on favorite to be your second-line wing. And then you throw in Shabanov with... it's a hope and a prayer. There's a lot of question marks. So I'm excited to see how it all plays out, because what you know about this team, there are superstars to build around. There are things that are already in place that are going to be fantastic to watch. But it's going to be those question marks that are massive question marks on this team. So I'm anxious to see how it all plays out as the September becomes October into November and beyond.
0: It's to your point on the number of superstars on this team. It's usually most teams don't get two players representing them at the NHL Media Tour. Usually the only team that gets that is Edmonton, where McDavid and Dreisaitl will show up. But the league requested Quinn Hughes and Matt Boldy this year, obviously two great heroes from the gold medal winning team. Dylan, from your standpoint, it's probably been a long off season. You got to be super excited, tired of going with Carp to Twins games and things like that. And now you get back to work.
3: Yeah, I've been doing a lot of hockey though. I've been doing a lot of coaching on the ice too. So it's been hockey all summer. But to the Wild's standpoint, I think it will be an exciting season. I want to see what Coleman can do. Especially on the second line. I think losing Johansson was a miss. I know we talk about him in the top six forever, but he was very, very good defensively, especially with Eck and Boldy, and I do think that Coleman can fill that right away. So we'll see what happens there, but to Kevin's point, there are a bunch of younger guys, Shabanov and Yurov and Brink, who could all come in and make impacts and move right into the top six, which I think is intriguing to watch as a fan perspective, to see kind of some of those younger guys improve this season.
0: Who are you coaching?
3: I've been doing a lot of summer coaching, so I've been on the ice. APX Hockey is the company. It's a lot of different age groups. Been with high schoolers, bantams, juniors, and then I'm coaching an 18U team, the generals.
0: Wow. So,

0: Brett's breakaways. I got to think that Quinn Hughes is going to be a topic.
1: It may come up.
0: Yeah, it may come up. We're going to talk a little bit more about Shabanov, and we got a really cool thing that we're going to talk to Kevin Faulness
1: also,
0: about in the last segment.
1: We do have the 5C's microphone up as well. If anyone in the crowd wants to ask a wild question to Wild Insider, you can.
0: Or to Faulness.
1: Or to Faulness as well. So that is available for you if you want to come up.
0: You want to tell everybody what the 5 C's are?
1: The 5 C's are comments, concerns, complaints, compliments, and questions.
0: Okay.
1: So anything into that microphone, feel free to come up and say hello.
0: Right. And skip the fourth, the complaints. We don't, we don't need complaints.
1: The 4 C's.
0: Yeah, yeah. It's the 4 C's microphone tonight. Joe Smith still to come. Dave Mizutani still to come. Brett's breakaways next is Michael Russo from The Athletic.
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8: That me and Max could be like, because it's a Grand Theft Auto shirt, maybe we're like getting run over like a like a one of those like random civilians that Commons drive in the car. I would have taken that.
9: You should ask Little B about next year having a worst case scenario shirt.
8: I think it's a good idea. You should have seen, usually after sermons is over, the crowd hightails it out of here. But no, we actually, I was very pleased with everyone coming up and saying they listen to Worst Case, which is mind-blowing to me.
9: Yeah.
8: That anyone listens to that.
9: I thought the worst case scenario was pretty much fan line or something.
10: Yeah, fan line. It can be. There's been some nights where it hasn't been pleasant. A lot of tap dancing, but it's fun.
9: Let's see. How was fan line after game four and game five?
10: I don't remember specifically, but there's times where it's fun. There's times where it's not as fun. But, you know, the interaction is always a blast, and especially with Halvey on board.
8: How is
10: last
8: Denny
10: year,
8: in Prior Lake?
10: Especially in the playoffs, we had a lot of we did it on YouTube, so it was kind of a neat little interactive spot. I don't know. It was cool.
9: Yeah. Halvey will be back?
10: God willing. I never know. He always, anytime he calls me, I'm thinking that's his. He's going to join the Chris Hockey Band, or he's going to join Shinedown and travel with them. So I never know when my phone rings. But as of today, September, whatever it is, Halvey is back in the Bob Kurtz Radio Center.
9: And you have another job opening, right? Or has that already been filled?
10: It has been filled at this point in time because Alexis Huss is with child, and she's giving birth like the first week of the season. So we're in the process of, we've hired a person. Now we've got to train him. It's Ben Haney with the Timberwolves Radio Network. So
9: nice.
10: We'll have him, Colin Landstein. We got the whole bunch of misfits back for another season of Minnesota Wild
9: Hockey. Nice.
10: Including Tom Reed, by the way, who I'm told is doing every game of the regular season.
9: That's awesome.
10: At 93 years old. He's not 93. But he's spry. He's ready to go, and I've been told he's ready to rock and roll. So
9: He's spry.
10: Yeah.
9: That is the voice of Kevin Fallness. Dylan Laux here as well. And it's time that everybody's favorite,
10: Brett
9: Beyond
10: Lake
9: the
10: Boys,
9: Pod.
10: Breakaways.
9: Yes, this is what Pat Micheletti looks forward to every week on Beyond the Pod.

0: microwave.
1: You get Joe O'Donnell a piece of the action.
0: Oh, yeah. Well, how do you divide zero into three? Go ahead, Joe.
2: Exactly. Well, we've gone about 23 minutes without mentioning the situation and what's going on. So my first breakaway, it's obvious. What's the panic meter for Quinn Hughes? It seems like, if I'm reading the room, it seems like the panic meter's starting to fill. Obviously for me, as we all know, it's been high for months now.
0: You live
2: but it seems
0: there.
2: Like everyone's... Unfortunately, I wish I didn't. It seems like everyone's starting to catch up with me. They're like, uh-oh, this might not go how we want it to go. Russo?
1: Dylan?
3: Kevin?
0: Russo?
4: All right.
0: He's got secrets.
4: Yeah, I mean, look, it's September 7th, and he's not signed. And the other thing is that on September 9th, Wednesday, he'll actually be in Vegas representing the Wild at the NHL Media Tour. And part of that, beyond the 50 promotional things he does, and he's going to sit down with Elliot Friedman and all that type of stuff, do a bunch of commercials, I'm sure, with Jack and Boldy and those guys. He sits down with five or six writers, AP, The Athletic, you know, The Score, Canadian Press, things like that. And the one thing about both Hughes brothers is they don't dodge questions usually. Like last year, I've covered it many years in a row. I won't be there this year. Mark Lazarus is covering for us because I had meetings in Chicago. And, you know, last year is when Jack, on day one of that, sat with us and he basically said, yeah, I'm not going to beat around the bush. I want to play with my brother and blah, blah, blah, blah, blah. And the next day, Quinn came in, and we thought he was going to lower the temperature, and he did anything but. So we also know that he's not going to dodge questions. So, you know, this is going to be the first time that he talks about this, and we'll see what he says. Now, the Wild, inside the Wild, you know, they basically continue to talk about confidence and the fact that they're going to be able to re-sign him. I know that they're meeting next week face-to-face when he gets back to town on Thursday. At some point next week, he gets put to town Thursday, and they'll start talking to him and his representatives a little more. I do think term is a big thing. I think the Wild really want to give him that 8-year deal at $20 million. And I, you know, and if worse came to worse and didn't work out, you always say to him, you know what, I'll trade you if you want to go to Jersey. Then if you want to go to Detroit, we'll trade you. But let's go take the money. The Wild actually want to give him the money. I think he would be more inclined to sign a 3-year deal, align himself to where he could become a free agent with Jack. Maybe they come here. Maybe they go to Detroit. Maybe they go to Jersey. Wherever, you know. So that's where it comes down to. But the more. The deeper it goes, and the fact that this is not like Kirill Kaprizov. This is like Kirill had this huge range that he could sign at, and it was a true negotiation. He was signing the biggest contract in NHL history. We know at whatever term Quinn gets, it's going to be $19, $20 million. You know, 18 and a half, whatever, if it's on a shorter term deal. And I know that they probably have to give him 3 times 20. So the fact that it's not done, I just think is a little nerve-wracking. And the closer we get to opening night, you know, it becomes an issue, right, Kevin? Because, you know, if they get off to a bad start, you know, injury, anything. So I just think that they really should, you know, the second he gets back here, get in a room with him and try to bang this out.
0: So from your Spidey sense, at the end of the last season, you heard Billy, you heard Quinn have their press conference, and they were all saying the right thing. At that point in time, I'm going to assume you were a 10 out of 10. He was going to sign an extension for some length, for some term, whatever it was. By the start of the season, your thought was 10 out of 10, it's going to happen. Where is your Russo meter at this point?
4: Yeah, I mean, I think we'll know a lot more Wednesday. Okay. Right now, I'm still on the optimistic side. Yeah. But
0: still 9, 10?
4: And the other thing is,
2: what's the number?
4: When I talk to people on his side, you know, they still tell me that his intention is to sign.
0: Yeah.
4: And I might know more later today, potentially. But Wednesday, I don't even want to give a number because Wednesday I just think is going to be very fascinating what he says. Does he basically put this to bed and say, look, my intention is still to sign, yeah, but I'm thinking about a whole host of things and, you know, we'll get this done. Or does he say that, hey, you know, I'm still really thinking about whether or not I step? Or does he dodge it completely? So I think we're going to know a lot more Wednesday. Dylan?
3: Yeah, I mean, I just feel like right as the season ended, I feel like he said that he wanted to get that extension out of the way, and I think there was a lot of waiting just to see, especially with Cale Makar. I don't know if that changes anything from the agent side of maybe who wanted what or someone was waiting for the other to sign, but I do think that with him gone and then – in the offseason, you're not doing much talking with them face-to-face. Once you get them in person, I think you can really start ironing it out, whether it's a shorter or longer or whether he wants to stay or not. So I feel like these next couple weeks will be pretty telling.
2: Am I being crazy or cynical by saying if I'm Bill Guerin and that, what was it, July 1 hits, I'm moving heaven and earth to try to figure something out and have a sense of urgency. Is that just me being an outsider that there was and I just don't know about it? Like, what can you tell? Because I would have done anything to get that hammered out instantly.
4: I think part of it was the whole Dylan Larkin thing. I think they were really trying to move heaven and earth to sign, to trade for Dylan Larkin. And I think that Quinn was very much in the know on that because they skated together in the offseason, probably knew that trade was, you know, that he wanted out. I think nobody expected Steve Yzerman to effectively get fired. And it slowed everything down. You know, the one thing I'll say, and, you know, take all the human part of this out of it and the fact that they want to put, that the Hughes brothers want to at some point play together and all that. From a hockey perspective, as good as the Wild are now and as intriguing as it is to have Kaprizov here and Boldy and Eriksson Ek and all that type of stuff, you know, to me, what I guess my biggest thing is they have a number one center.
2: Yeah.
4: The Wild don't.
2: Yeah.
4: If Larkin came here, I think that would get him to sign immediately. But the one thing, coincidentally, their number one center is Jack. And I think that intrigues him, you know? Like, they played together, and they were very dynamic together in that that Olympics. They obviously, I mean, these are as close of brothers as you could have. And so I think that's part of it. I just think that they really were working on, let's build a team, and then we'll get to this. You know, I think that the one thing I will say is I'm sure, even though he's never told me this, I'm sure Bill Guerin is stunned it's taken this long because I think he thought that this would be much simpler negotiation. And again, you know, unlike Kaprizov, the number is the number. Like, we pretty much know what he's going to sign for, where Kaprizov was a whole host in between. He was setting a new standard.
0: One of my favorite parts of Brett Blakemore's breakaways are sniping his breakaways before he can get to them. And you just mentioned the Dylan Larkin thing. I think it was a foregone conclusion that Larkin was gone if Yzerman was still there. But now that Yzerman's gone, is there a chance of reconciliation between the Wings and Larkin?
4: Well, the way I look at it is that they right now, training camp's in basically a week, and they don't have a GM.
2: Yeah.
4: And how's a GM just going to come in, especially if it's the Tigers?
0: Yeah.
4: Like, this, the Tigers GM has no real relationships right now in the National Hockey League.
0: Yeah.
4: Like, how's he just going to come in and suddenly just, all right, you know, have that meeting with Dylan and then know what to trade for? Right? Like, it just seems like they are way behind here. Like, how is it this late in the process and they don't have a GM yet, unless it is him? And they're, you know, and that's what the delay is. So at some point they gotta hire somebody, and then it's a question of, you know, that Bill Guerin is going to be on the phone immediately to try to get that done. And then it's a matter of what is in that trade, because you got to trade. They're going to have to trade money. It would put them over the cap to just add Larkin without giving up price. So who could that be?
0: Yeah.
4: There's only so many guys that they can move off this team that makes sense, you know. And it's not like Trangin and Sturm are just getting that done, or the money adds up. I mean, are they, you know, would a Brodin move the needle for them? I don't know. I mean, he's only got a year left on his, you know, 2 years. What, 2 years left?
0: Something like that.
4: And he's in his 30s, and he's oft injured. Like, is that something, even though as much as we know that the Red Wings love Swedish defensemen, I mean, is that moving the needle for them?
0: Yeah.
4: So, like, I just think it's – I'm not saying it can't ever happen, but this could go into the season for them. And the one thing we learned last year just with the Wild is that technically your off-season work doesn't have to be done in the off-season.
0: Yep.
4: It can – you know, as long as you get that trade done before this, you know, playoffs, it's – you know, there you go.
2: There you have it. Brett Blakemore's breakaway, because we just did Quinn Hughes, and then I got sniped on the Larkin bit.
4: You don't have anything else?
2: It's just time.
4: Is it?
2: Yeah, we should probably head to break.
4: Okay, we'll do that. He's the producer. He's the boss.
0: I guess so.
4: Yeah. Nicoletti would let me go on.
0: No. Yeah, he would, actually.
4: So, all right, we'll be back. Final segment of this hour. Joe Smith still to come. Dane Mizutani still to come. We will be talking Vikings with Dane. So this will not be an all-hockey show, I promise you, if you're here for that. Kevin Faulness, Dylan Laux, this is Michael Russo from The Athletic. We'll be back here on The Fan.
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13: Minnesota News Network, I'm Tasha Radel. Minnesota can continue enforcing its new law targeting artificial intelligence tools used to create fake nude images. A federal judge has rejected XAI's request to temporarily block the law while the company's lawsuit moves forward. Elon Musk's AI company argues the measure violates First Amendment protections. With every seat in the Minnesota legislature on the ballot this fall, Senator Rob Kupek of Moorhead says one concern is dominating his conversations with voters.
14: I think the number one issue on Minnesotans' minds, and no matter where you are, is affordability and cost. Certainly when I'm out, you know, talking to voters on the doors, that is the number one issue that comes up.
13: Kupek says voters are especially concerned about what they're paying for everyday necessities, including groceries and fuel. Minnesota's new school bus safety law is now in effect, clearing up confusion over when drivers are required to stop. Under the old law, motorists could be unsure whether to follow the bus's flashing red lights or wait for the stop arm to extend. DFL Senator Ann Johnson Stewart of Minnetonka authored the change to make the rules clearer for drivers.
15: Drivers don't have to think, oh, is it when the stop sign out? What is it? And now it is just simply this. If there's red lights flashing, stop your car. And that's the law.
13: The law was heavily supported in both chambers and by both sides. It was actually the first bill passed during the last session. Authorities are investigating a train derailment near the CHS terminal in Savage early Sunday evening. The rail cars involved were reportedly empty grain cars, and no injuries or environmental hazards were reported. This is MNN.
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24: Cloudy and breezy with scattered showers and thunderstorms today. Our high 77 with wind out of the south at 15 to 25, gusting to 30. Tonight, more rain and thunderstorms. Our low 65. Tomorrow, partly cloudy, less humid, with a high near 80. 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I'm meteorologist Sean Cable. 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
24: PM, our low 67. Tomorrow, mostly cloudy, scattered thunderstorms with a high of 82. I'm meteorologist Sean Cable. Right now, it's 80.
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0: Michael Russo from The Athletic back here on The Fan. Final day of the State Fair. A lot of sad people walking around, Brett.
1: Lots of them.
0: Yeah. Dylan Lauck still here. Kevin Faulness as well. Got friends of ours as well. We got a microphone up here if you want to come up and ask a question. We already got somebody coming up. What's your name?
2: My name's Zach.
0: Zach, how old are you?
2: 11.
0: 11?
2: I have a question for Dylan.
3: Fire away.
2: Do you think Stram will make the team out of training camp?
0: Good question.
1: Great question. I wish we had something to give away. What happened?
3: Are you asking that because you're a Michigan State fan?
2: Or I've also another part of that, or do you think he'll get traded for Larkin?
3: I think he'll probably start down in the minors. I mean, especially coming off of the injury, plus with the Wild, as many contracted for it as they have. I think Haight is also in that same spot with him, but I do think he's someone they value, and he could be a trade piece down the road, but I think they want to see things through with him, especially to start. But I do think he's a guy that maybe injuries come along, and he has a good start in Iowa, that he might come up and play some games, so it'd be a fun guy to monitor.
1: It wouldn't be very Wild-like to have a guy come up from college and immediately put him in a lineup. That doesn't happen. We don't do that here. That's
0: favor.
1: Not even a shot. That's
0: favor.
1: Just favor.
3: Jordan Greenway.
1: Favor's one.
0: Yeah.
1: But Greenway.
3: Playoffs.
0: Yeah, Jordan Greenway. It's a great question. I'm doing a Q&A with John Hines next week, and I asked John about that on Friday, Kevin. And, basically what he said is, like, look, his eyes are open for guys like Hunter Haight, Charlie Stramel. But it's a shortened camp.
4: Yeah.
0: They have 13 forwards that are essentially locks to make the team, so obviously there could be injuries. But if they're going to make the team, so there's a rookie camp next week for 3 days. And then there's going to be certain guys that are promoted to main camp. Obviously, Stramel and Haight will be there. And then it's really up to them to just show the Wild why they deserve to make the team. So don't waste time.
4: Yeah.
0: And then if they deserve it, then the Wild can make a decision whether or not you're moving bodies or moving bodies at some point.
4: Yeah.
0: They could keep 14 forwards. Usually, though, if you're taking 14, because they have as 21 of their first 28 on the road, but usually if you're taking 14 forwards on the road, you want one of those forwards to be like a guy that you're comfortable scratching and not, you know, like a Tyler Pitlick or something like that.
4: To me, there's not a person on earth that's going to be against a shorter preseason, less preseason games, less training camp, except the younger guys. I mean, those are the casualties of that setup, where a Stramel or a Haight have an opportunity to grab those eyeballs, and now they'll have to do it most likely in Iowa. But this is their opportunity in that shortened window to make an impression and give them a reason to call them back up soon.
0: Absolutely. Great question, Zach. Carp's mom,
5: hello.
0: What's up?
5: Hello. Yeah. It's nice to see you guys.
0: Is he drinking a beer? Or is that your beer?
5: Oh, no. He's 22 now. He's finally legal. He can do that.
0: Yeah, I know. You know who I know drinks. That's his buddy there, Brian.
5: So. Oh, yeah, that's kind of, I mean, I do have a question, but I will give you a little bit of that story. It's been quite an eventful summer.
0: Talk about Brian's teeth.
5: Yeah, it's fun when you're young and you go out and have some drinks and do some fun stuff, but when you get so messed up that you fall down and knock a couple teeth out, it's not as fun as you think. So, hey, though, you know what? Be young. He's learned his lesson, I hope. Thank God my kid didn't fall down, because I would have been ticked off with that bill, let me tell you.
0: I bet he has, though, at some point, just hasn't told you.
5: Well, what's even worse is he was just working the other day and crashes a car while he's at work.
0: Oh, my God.
5: So, I mean, we've got all kinds of stuff always going around.
0: Yeah, tell us more.
5: Yeah, I always do. That's always the fun of coming here. I give you a little story.
0: Remember when Carp came to my podcast and had to go to the hospital, but he made you sit through the entire podcast?
5: I absolutely do remember that. And I said,
0: Smart kid.
5: Yeah, I mean, he was still breathing.
0: Yeah, that's true.
5: Good. We were good.
0: Yeah.
5: Anyway, I do have a question. This is for all of you guys. Who do you think will be the top three on your heart ballot this year?
4: Oh, my goodness.
5: Will Suzuki make the list?
0: Ah! You know what that is about, Kevin?
3: No, I don't know what that is about.
0: Dylan went viral a couple years ago because he was the only person in the league of all the writers that had Nick Suzuki on his list, and then when it becomes public, everybody wanted his PHWA credentials taken away.
3: Yeah.
0: And like everybody was trying to figure out which Montreal quote unquote homer put Suzuki on his list.
4: And
0: but
4: no
0: you were
4: one.
0: Just a year ahead of schedule because Suzuki was incredible this past season.
3: He was incredible the year before. I think he's the only reason why they made the playoffs.
1: That's what Charge says. He's not wrong. He's just early. That's exactly right.
0: Exactly.
1: That's almost as bad as saying J.J. McCarthy will be like the next iteration of John Elway. You know, that's oh, that was a shot.
4: Is Suzuki still on your in your current preseason Hart Trophy ballot list?
3: I don't think so. I mean, the way Caulfield played and the way Hudson's playing and even Demidoff and Slefkoski, I just feel like that team in general is a powerhouse. One, though, is I think this is the year of Celebrini. I mean, the Sharks are probably going to be a bubble playoff team if they make it, and he has the year he had last year. There's no doubt he'd finish top three. And then obviously you've got the McKinnons and the McDavids, but maybe there's someone else that comes up, maybe a full season of Quinn Hughes, who knows. But, yeah, I would say Celebrini up there for sure, and then one of either McKinnon, McDavid, Kucherov. Those guys are always in the convo.
4: Yeah.
0: Mm. Yep. Good. Boy, Dylan. I remember actually somebody very high up in the PHWA wanted me to take Dylan's chapter. Like, thing. I'm like, the whole point of the is of having voting is that everybody gets to like not conform to everybody
4: and you can
0: else.
4: Have an opinion.
0: And that's why we wanted transparency. So I had your back, Dylan.
3: I don't even think he's that bad.
0: I had your back, but man, did you get hate?
3: Yeah,
0: it was unbelievable. And you know, people are sometimes mean on social media.
4: Oh,
0: what?
4: Really?
0: Yeah. Question.
6: So I got two questions. One is for Fallness. What do you think is more likely? The Wild to win the Stanley Cup or Fallness and Must to win a game of program pass?
4: Now, wait a second here. You've got the wrong guy. I am an elite player. I'm not. I wouldn't say I'm Corey Kov elite. Corey Kov is unbelievable. He's the rain man of this stupid game. But I'm not on Muss's level. I'm above Muss. I'm above Gorg. Russo probably, but Russo won't throw himself out there. Paul Allen. Let's not put me in the dredges of that game. I'm upper echelon. I'll put it that way.
1: Are you going to defend Muss?
4: I'm not going to defend Muss. I'm going to drag him down into the dirt with Gorg, Paul Allen, and some of the others. I'm just under Corey Kov. I'm not quite to that level. He's Rain Man. I'm Rayman-ish. We're getting better.
0: How about Jonas going on there? Jonas Plum?
4: Yes, I'm very upset. We were out of town while he was there. So I was supposed to be, I think, me and Barb against him and Common. I think it's something to that effect. But I'd been a strong proponent for Jonas going in there for a long time. First of all, he doesn't like to blow his own horn. He doesn't like to pat himself on the back. Except when it comes to program passer.
0: Yeah.
4: He says he's super good at it and he'd be able to show it up. And he wasn't going to be beaten down by a little B, and he held his own. He did a great job.
0: Yeah, no, he was very good. I was impressed. Still, Jonas Plum is the Wild's longtime video coach. I've been trying for about how long do you think he would work for the team? 12 years?
4: It's going
0: since Boudreaux, right?
4: More than 10 years. I think it's closer to 15.
0: Yeah. So, you know, I've tried to write features on him, but he doesn't want the publicity.
4: Yeah.
0: And then suddenly, I'm listening one day, and he's on the Fan.
4: Yeah.
0: I'm like, well, now I have license to write a story on him. But he apparently will not do that. So,
6: and then one more question. The Wild have been around for over 20 years now. Have you gotten used to the colors now? Or will you always still be a true green and white for the North Stars?
4: I mean, if you're asking me, I lived and breathed the North Stars when they were here. Now I've transformed over to... I didn't know how I would become a Wild fan, what I would think of the Minnesota Wild, what I would think of that logo. It's more than grown up on me. Now, that's not to say that I don't still love the North Star colors, but I want to see separation. I do love the new jerseys. I love the fact that they bring them back. And when it first happened, I saw... When Brock Faber was out there, I saw the number 7. I thought Neil Broughton. I saw 23. I thought Brian Bellows. You know, Bobby Smith. I saw all those old names when they were out there. But now I think it's time to make sure that we have that separation. I like the Wild stuff. I like the logo. I like the colors. I also like the North Stars, but I don't think we need to have this convergence anymore.
1: The Wild have been here longer than the North Stars now, right? They just passed them?
4: They were there 67 to 93. The North Stars were in Bloomington. The Wild have been here since the year 2000, so we're going on a quarter decade already.
1: Yep.
0: That's crazy.
4: Yeah, I know.
0: Yeah, that is nuts.
4: It is.
0: Obviously I don't have the heartstrings of the North Stars because I didn't live here at the time. So I've always kind of you know, kind of rolled my eyes at the people that want them to brand into that. Yeah. I mean, to me, that's a separate entity.
4: Yeah,
0: Wild are its own thing.
4: And don't get me wrong. I love those colors, and I love that jersey. The third jersey, when they put it on, I think it's great. But I think that's the extent of it. I don't know that you need to join forces with North. But that said, I love having the old North Stars when they swing by and seeing the Neil Brottens and the Dino Ciccarellis. I've said many times one of my favorite moments in the history of this franchise was that Stadium Series game, not only for the Wild and Blackhawks, but for that alumni game. The old
0: yes.
4: Wild and the old North Stars going up against the vintage Denny Savard and the Chicago Blackhawks.
0: Yeah.
4: Phenomenal. But that said, you know, the Wild are blazing their own path here, and I think that's where you got to have a little bit of separation. Those colors are awesome, but I think it needs to stop there. You don't need to rebrand it.
0: And fans seem to like the Wild have always liked top five in jersey sales and merch sales and
4: it's definitely
0: all that type of stuff. Question.
1: Oh, yes. Hang on. Sorry. All right, go ahead.
7: Hello?
1: Okay. Yep, there you go.
7: This is a question from the West Coast, from the Pacific Northwest. Hence the Free Willy tattoo here.
0: Nice, nice.
7: 33 years ago today, Free Willy was actually produced. So this is, I'm on my Free Willy tour. I'm the kid, you know, that set the whale free.
0: Really?
7: No, I'm not.
0: Oh, okay.
7: Got you, though. Hey, I got you.
4: Like you're going to fact check it.
7: Yeah. Thank you. Yeah, he's actually from Oregon. So when I play online, I play NCAA 27.
0: Mm. Uh-huh.
7: EA Sports.
0: Right, right.
7: Games,
4: right.
0: Yeah.
7: I do that bit.
0: Yeah, oh, okay. Yeah.
7: But anyways, moving on. Question, as a Sam Darnold fan,
1: oh,
7: whoa, room got quiet.
0: Yes.
7: Yeah, as part of the vocational guy of Sam Darnold's team, if you will, if there are people out in the crowd behind me, and they are Sam Darnolds in their own personality as a person, what would you say as K-Fan to give them encouragement closing out as the last day at the State Fair on how to be that Sam Darnold when people cancel you out, throw you away, throw you in the dungeon? How to come up? K-Fan, take it from here.
1: Russo?
0: I'll go Fallness. We should have Dan on for any Sam Darnold fans. It is, I mean, look, the guy, they let him go, and he went and won the big game and all that type of stuff. And
4: he blew up.
0: And now we're in this never-ending cycle of trying to find a quarterback.
4: It's amazing. If Kyler Murray has a phenomenal year, that's going to be great for the Vikings, but what does that do for their long-term progress, right? I mean, it feels to me like J.J. McCarthy's on the scrap heap, and now you're going to start over at some point, and you got to have to develop another quarterback.
0: We'll have to ask Dan about that when he comes here.
7: I have one more question,
0: okay,
7: sir. As the father of the local baby Gronk,
0: okay,
7: you familiar with the real baby Gronk?
0: Not really.
7: Yeah.
0: Okay.
7: Right? But you want the real, authentic baby Gronk?
0: Yeah, yeah.
7: Father of baby Gronk.
0: Yeah, yeah.
7: Chanhassen High School.
0: Okay.
7: My oldest son, he's going to be a junior. He was a 5A District Defensive Lineman of the Year, a sophomore, nose guard.
0: Okay.
7: Converted defensive.
0: You don't look like you're old enough to have a junior in high school.
4: No,
7: I have 87 on the birth certificate.
0: Okay.
4: Okay.
0: All right.
7: Someone had a misprint.
0: Right. Right.
7: But anyways, I think for Vikings long term, since I have some D1 babies in the pipeline,
0: they
7: could be good pieces.
0: Think
7: given
0: about
7: that,
0: it.
7: Bud Grant's grandson is a teammate of my younger son, Colton.
0: Okay.
7: Carter, Colt, the younger son.
0: Nice.
7: Bud Grant's youngest son, is it Steve or Dan? I don't remember.
0: Okay. I don't know.
7: Had good things to say about baby Gronk in his first opening play against Eden Prairie,
0: right?
7: As a freshman, tight end screen. It's on YouTube. Fact check me. But anyway, so these are things I'm trying to just seal up for long term longevity to have the return of the purple people eaters in a 2030 version when my kids graduate.
0: Like yeah.
7: Onward, strength and honor.
0: Yeah, right absolutely. On. Good stuff.
4: Okay,
0: Kevin. The September 19th Vision Walk, it's at Lake Harriet.
4: Yep, I appreciate you bringing it up.
0: Yeah, yeah.
4: My son, I got a 14-year-old, so I got three boys. My 14-year-old was born with a hearing problem and has been wearing hearing aids since he was 6 months old. And recently, within the last year, he was diagnosed with Usher's syndrome. And what that means is it's part of a vision problem that goes with it. So at some point, he's going to lose his vision. So our goal is to try to raise as much money as possible for these types of syndromes, these types of problems, and try to get some cures. These are things that I think are easily, readily treatable, but they take money to fund the research. So that's what we're doing. It's called the Vision Walk. It's through the Twin Cities chapter of the Vision Walk. And they're having an event on September 19th at the Harriet Bandshell. So you can get more information on my Twitter, at Radio Fallness, 1L2S's. You can find me on Facebook. You can find me on Instagram. I've got a link to their stop. And we did it last year. The entire St. Louis Park hockey team showed up. It was phenomenal. They're expecting, you know, somewhere in the neighborhood of probably 500 people walking again this year, a handful for my son, Bennett Michael Fallness. So it's a good thing. It's starting to affect his vision. Just in the time that he's been diagnosed, we've noticed that his peripheral is starting to take shape. Night vision is taking a hit. So, and he's a very active kid. He's asking questions. It's still, we don't all understand it, let alone the 14-year-old. But it's one of those things that we want to get a cure for and keep him active and hopefully playing hockey for many, many years.
0: So you're saying he's starting to ask questions. And how's he under? Like, how's he taking this?
4: He's dealt with the hearing thing for his entire life. Doesn't know anything different. But now it's starting to come into form where, you know, the reality is at some point he's going to lose his vision. And that's the part that he's coming to grips with. We hope it doesn't ever get to that point. I know that he's a resilient kid, and if he has to deal with it, he'll deal with it, and he'll get through it without any issue. But we're trying to set him up for the future and doing some steps to, you know, some classes, things like that. Working with doctors, we're working with some of the greatest specialists in the world when it comes to vision. So these are the questions we're trying to answer for him. It isn't easy. It's not an easy topic for sure, but he's such a strong kid, so resilient. So I know that he'll come through with and flying aces on the other side, regardless if there's a cure or not.
0: So you were telling me that he's a hockey player too, so that's got to be a little scary right now.
4: Yeah, and that's the part, you know, we were kind of 50-50. He's a second-year Bantam at 14 years old in St. Louis Park, so we were debating if he should be playing. You know, he was going through the preseason clinics and MASH hockey, and the biggest thing now is that the hitting is picking up, and with his peripheral going by, he's having to look down a lot more for the puck, where he's a field type of player. Right now he's having to look down for the puck, and by doing that, he's not seeing the guys coming in at him and you know, taking swipes at him, which normally he would have been able to avoid, but they're hitting him on his blind side. So now that's the question. It's a safety concern. Does he play hockey this year? Does he not? We're going to give it a try. We're hoping for the best. We don't know what the future looks like, especially next year with high school hockey, whether it be JV or whatever. But it's become a bit of a safety concern at this point. So that's definitely something that he's nervous about. But he's active. He's a fun kid. He loves to go to the gym, work out, and go on the ice with his buddies. So we hope we can keep that going as long as possible.
0: So, again, September 19th is the Vision Walk. And more information on Radio Falmouth's X account.
4: I got it pinned on my Instagram, Facebook, Twitter. We'd love to see you out there on September 19th. If not, then you can certainly help out by going to that page. We're raising funds. None of that money goes to us. It's all towards research. We're trying to raise gobs of money to try to get a cure for that and everything else, but especially Usher syndrome.
0: Okay. We got to take a quick break, and when we come back, you can ask your question, sir, and anybody else that wants to ask a question. This is Kevin Fallness and Dylan Laux. They might stick around, but coming up after the break, Dane Mizutani from the Pioneer Press, our Vikings
4: Dave
0: writer.
4: Dave Maserati.
0: Wow, and he's got a thing of popcorn.
4: And a cheering section.
0: Wow. Who cheered? There we go. There we go.
4: Oh,
0: we're gonna have to talk about your wedding. We'll be back here on The Fan.
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10: Okay.
11: AP News, I'm Julie Walker. Gas prices in the U.S. have hit a record high for Labor Day weekend, averaging $4.14 per gallon, according to AAA. This is nearly a dollar more than last year and surpasses the previous record of $3.82 from 2012. Driver Nicole Collins was filling up her tank in Philadelphia.
12: Because gas has been so expensive, we have been staying home more, and we haven't felt as comfortable to travel as much as before. Before, you know, gas has skyrocketed this year. We were doing more like weekend trips.
11: Prices surged after the U.S. and Israel attacked Iran in February, affecting crude oil traffic through the Strait of Hormuz. Experts say federal investigators will likely consider whether an Amazon cargo jet that barreled off a runway crashing into several vehicles in Miami yesterday touched down too late. Here's Jennifer King.
10: Federal investigators are trying to determine what caused an Amazon cargo jet to barrel off the end of a runway and plow across the road as it landed at Miami International Airport just before 2 p.m. Sunday. Miami-Dade County Sheriff Rosie Cordero Stutz.
13: We have at least 5 deceased individuals, and we have multiple individuals that were transported to local hospitals.
10: The plane was largely intact but caught fire. Fire Chief Ray Jadala.
14: So a complex extrication with our technical rescue team started to occur. In addition to that, we had a very complex fire. Engine compartments that were on fire, including a search and rescue of the pilot and co-pilot that were trapped in this aircraft.
11: Starting September 8th, Canada's government imposes steeper import taxes on goods ranging from fish and cheese to smartphones and steel imported from the U.S. Canada said it was focusing on retaliation on products most affected by U.S. tariffs. The levies will be set at 15, 25, or 50%.
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21: Cloudy and breezy with scattered showers and thunderstorms today. Our high 77 with wind out of the south at 15 to 25, gusting to 30. Tonight, more rain and thunderstorms. Our low 65. Tomorrow, partly cloudy, less humid, with a high near 80. 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I'm meteorologist Sean Cable. 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
1: In one day.
24: Who this are you?
0: Is, yeah, the Pioneer Press. That's a good point. Pioneer Press is Dean Mizutani, Vikings beat writer, former Wild beat writer, former
1: listen
0: everything.
1: That.
0: It got a huge fan club back there. But apparently your mother and your fiance just decided not to show.
25: My fiance was here supporting me on Friday. My mom was here as well.
2: she has flown back to Phoenix, and my fiance is at home taking a nap.
0: So your mom moved. She's no longer in Chicago.
2: No, she moved during COVID. Yeah, she's in Phoenix now. I think we were convincing her to come back up here at some point and become an honorary Minnesotan. She likes it up here. So.
0: That's cool. It's a little hotter down there. I don't know. Yeah. I couldn't do it.
4: Is it offensive when I introduce you to people as Dave Maserati? I mean, I love your name, but I just think Dave Maserati has a little bit of a flow to it.
2: Only you, Kevin. I'm the only one who can allow you to do it. if my friends up there in the bleachers started calling me Dave Maserati, we might have an issue.
0: What did Evison used to call you?
2: Dean.
0: Dean.
2: Dean. He called me Dean, and his name was Dean. Yeah. So, I don't know. Yeah.
0: But it was a joke, right? He knew you, your real name.
2: No, I think for a while he thought my name was Dean, and then he started calling me Dean.
0: Did I ever tell you, that in 05 when I covered the Marlins and Jack McKeon, every day I would ask him a question, he would call me a different name, Steve, Mark, Jim, Bruce, whatever. And so I moved to Minnesota. So this is 05. I moved to Minnesota, and 2 years later, I run into him at the Hard Rock Casino there. I run into him. This is long after he's been the Marlins manager. And he sees me, and he goes up to me. He's like, Mike Russo. And I'm like, how do you suddenly know my name? He goes, I always knew your name. He goes, I just thought it would be funny to never know your name. So that was funny.
4: That is great.
0: So, you know, they signed Harrison Smith the other day.
4: Yeah.
0: That was on what day?
4: Saturday.
0: So yeah. I open up the big Sunday, you know, Pioneer Press to read this big story about Harrison Smith, and you wrote about Chip.
2: I did. I wrote about a dog.
0: Yeah.
2: The unofficial team dog of the bike. Here's some inside.
0: You didn't quote Chip, by the way. I noticed that in the story.
2: Yeah, we couldn't get that to work out. But here's some inside baseball at the Pioneer Press. We publish, or we go to print at 4 o'clock in the afternoon now. So the Harrison Smith news breaks at about 5:30, 6 o'clock. Paper's already gone for the day, so if you open up Monday's Pioneer Press, you will see a story on Harrison Smith. But Sunday's was front and center. Harrison Smith signs 12 hours earlier. We got a big picture of a dog centerpiece.
4: You're not surprised the hitman's back, though, are you?
2: No. I think what he used to say to us, and now he'll probably say it to us again this year, and it's always stuck with me, but it's you can't buy a spot out here. You can be a billionaire, and you can't just say, here's $1 billion. I want to play in the NFL.
4: Yeah.
2: And I think every time, you know, fall, winter, spring rolls around, I think Harrison Smith, probably retirement sounds okay. But when summer rolls around and then fall hits, it's like I have the itch to play football. And if he could even 5% think he can still play the game,
4: yeah,
2: I think he's going to. And I think that's what you've seen kind of year in, year out. But let's not just treat this as like a fun fan favorite story. The Vikings need him,
4: and
2: he is a very, very integral part of the defense, and I think it has the potential to take them to the next level.
0: They've had no access yet since he signed, right? So really questions. So do you expect him to play against the Packers, or is he going to need a couple weeks?
2: I'll be interested to ask him that. What I will say is I know he's been working out on his own. I know he's in shape, and I know it will not take him long to get into playing shape. Wouldn't surprise me if he played against the Packers. I just think that guy is such a professional, 37, still doing it. If he's signing with the Vikings ahead of week one, ahead of camp, or ahead of the first week of practice, I think it is with the intention to play, but we will have to see.
0: And you said they need him. You know, why is he so important right now, not just positionally, but in that locker room?
2: Yeah, I mean, first and foremost, he is the unquestioned leader of the defense. There's no doubt about that. But when you look at the relationship that Harrison Smith has with Brian Flores, it's almost like they share a brain. So Brian Flores is known for his exotic blitz packages before the snap, a lot of subterfuge before the play gets rolling, and that can be challenging for young guys who don't know what they're doing out there necessarily as all the pieces are changing on the fly. Harrison Smith brings a sense of calm to the defense that I think if he were not to come back this year, you would really, really feel it. So he's almost like another defensive coordinator coach out there, and not to mention still a really, really good player.
4: This wouldn't be a good reason not to come back, but isn't it going to be kind of awkward in the fact that all of last season it was basically his farewell tour? This is like Marc-Andre Fleury deciding, that was fun, but I think I'm going to give one more crack.
2: Yeah, week 17, I think they took him out of the game. He got a big standing ovation. It's definitely not something Harrison Smith. I think they had to convince him to, like, hey, let us do this right. for you. He joked in the locker room after the game. It felt like he was attending his own funeral because everyone was yeah. treating him like he was getting put out to pasture. Yeah, I think there'll be some awkwardness when week one rolls around and here hey, he is back. Here he is again. But look, he's such a good player. He's such a legend that I feel fortunate to get to cover, that I know his teammates feel fortunate to still get to play with. And yeah, like I said, they really, really need him. So this was a huge win for the Vikings.
0: He, you know what he reminds me of? He's the Jess Myers of the Minnesota Vikings. Just skips training camp.
2: All right.
4: That's a hell of a comparison.
2: Low-hanging fruit, yeah. Yes. I mean, yeah, I guess...
0: Have you heard this, Kevin?
4: No.
0: So Jess Myers, who's the Pioneer Press beat writer for the Pioneer Press, covers the Minnesota Wild, yeah. is going on an Alaskan cruise throughout training camp.
4: So and then you get stuck doing the Wild stuff?
2: I'll probably pop out to Tria here and there.
0: I'm going to go on an Alaskan cruise really. And make the Vikings beat writer, who's in the midst of his start of the season,
4: what
0: come out.
4: What was he doing all summer? Take your Alaskan cruise in August.
0: Well, if you didn't know, this was a very eventful summer for the Minnesota Wild. We were right in every minute.
4: Yeah.
0: We were just acquisition right. after acquisition yeah. after acquisition.
4: Very busy.
0: So, you know, let's take an Alaskan cruise during camp.
2: Hey, Harrison Smith's going to be ready to roll when the season rolls around, and I know Jess Myers from the Pioneer Press
0: good
2: will
0: point.
2: Too.
0: Yep. I think I'm going to go on a little cruise. He should have invited me. I would have gone.
4: I don't know that you're a cruise type of guy. You're
0: no,
4: a first-class flyer anywhere in the world, but I don't see you on a boat.
0: That's true. We had to delay the show, Dan, if you missed it, because I had to call Delta over a problem. Okay. A question.
3: Yeah, this is for you. How about Quinn?
0: Uh-huh.
3: If we don't sign him.
0: Uh-huh.
3: Is there a chance maybe trade him to Detroit for Larkin?
0: I can't imagine. I mean, I think that Larkin only is willing to come here because of people like Quinn. And I think Quinn, if he wants to go anywhere, would want to probably go to Jersey. So,
3: well, that's what I'm yeah. worried about. So, if it's Jersey, they probably won't want to give us
0: no, exactly. No, exactly. They're in a quandary if he doesn't want to sign. You know, as we were saying during the first segment, I mean, the one interesting thing about the Devils is that they have a number one center.
3: Thank you.
0: Yeah. So, I mean, it's an interesting thought, but I can't imagine. Dean, Kyler Murray, I happened to be with you the other day. I happened to listen to you talk to his can I say this?
2: Yeah, sure.
0: Okay, right. I don't want to scoop your story. You're on the phone with his high school coach, so clearly you're working on a profile on Mr. Murray, Captain Murray.
2: Yeah.
0: Tell us about Kyler.
2: Yeah, I think he's very misunderstood. Mm-hmm. I think he has gotten this rap of being this guy who does not care about football because one little leak of how he plays Call of Duty dropped when in his mid-20s. I'll tell you what, a lot of kids in their mid-20s in the NFL go to the club, and there's no issue with that. But because Kyler Murray plays video games sometimes, he's gotten this reputation of being somebody who doesn't care about the game.
1: Didn't you hear? He only shows up when practice, and he leaves yeah. right after practice.
2: Come on. We got to stop with that. This kid, everyone I've talked to says he is one of, if not the most hardest working person that mm-hmm. they have ever encountered. I've seen that through his limited time that I've gotten to interact with him. But what you have to remember with Kyler Murray is the guy is just special. He is unlike anybody we've really seen play the quarterback position. A guy who, coming out of Oklahoma, number one pick for a reason, he took the league by storm. 2 years, 3 years in, he tears his ACL. And look, he was in Arizona. They're a disaster franchise. I think coming here with the infrastructure that the Vikings have and the talent that Kyler Murray has around him for the first time, this guy is really the limit for this team. What we saw last year was they won 9 games with some of the worst quarterback play you've ever seen. If they get competent quarterback play, he doesn't have to be great. He doesn't even have to be good half the time. He just has to be passable, and they will win a lot of games.
0: He goes out like Fallness in Nashville.
4: Stop it.
2: Me and Fallness in Nashville. Yeah,
4: exactly.
2: Yeah.
4: That was
0: there is video of you two dancing at a club at like 2 a.m.
1: Yeah, how is Tootsie's?
2: And that will never see the light of
4: day. I hope not.
0: Oh, I should. You should send that over to me.
4: No, I don't think
0: I might have it, actually. I'm going to have to put that out there.
4: I'm sure people do have it.
0: It is interesting. I mean, you give these young guys, like, all this money, and they're not allowed to, like, do anything, like, especially in the social media world. You know, it's fascinating.
4: Can I ask, Dave, how do we know what we have with Kyler? Because we haven't seen it. We know what the track record is, and we know what the rumors are about him. But as a player, as in a purple jersey, We've seen very little.
2: Yeah, that's what's so fascinating about Kyler Murray is that we have to go off of what we have seen in the past, and at times that's been a roller coaster. So is he going to do things that sometimes make you want to pull your hair out? Probably. But is he going to do the most spectacular thing you've ever seen a

0: when he was named the official starting quarterback, you saw a jump. And I think we've seen continuous jumps forward since then. But the thing with Kyler Murray is that he almost exists in the abstract until we see him do it for real on the field. And that's why week one here, coming up Sunday, thank God we've reached games, is so exciting and for this franchise.
1: How's, you know, it was such a weird time a couple weeks ago where you know, JJ, we thought he was going to play in Denver, then suddenly he wasn't playing in Denver, then Adam Schefter goes on TV, says he's week to week, then he's practicing all week. So where is all that now?
0: Yeah, I think what we'll be interested to see with JJ McCarthy is just where does he stand when we get out there next Wednesday. We don't know that he's the quarterback two or the quarterback three. If I was a betting man, I think Carson Wentz is probably the backup for week one. But what does that mean for JJ McCarthy's future? Everything I've been told about JJ McCarthy from behind the scenes is that he's handled the, I don't know if we want to call it a demotion, but not winning the starting quarterback job well behind the scenes. He has not made a fuss. He has not created tension or division behind the scenes. But at the same time, I want to see for JJ McCarthy moving forward, is he going to continue to stay self-motivated? I don't have any doubts that he will, but that will be a key. If at any point he shows a dip in his motivation, then that will be an issue. But for right now, I think he has a future with the Vikings, albeit is it a long-term future? We will see.
2: Now, what did you make of the ankle bit and the last? Because there are Vikings beat writers that I'll say had their antennas up that were like, what's going on here? Did he just tap himself out because he didn't want to play? We don't really know the extent of it or not the legitimacy of it, but it just seems like a very fishy timeline that went on with that.
1: Especially to interject, you know, and not obviously to give away your sources and things like that. It sure felt like the Vikings were certainly going public with the fact that this was him not feeling comfortable, not their decision.
0: Yeah, that was. I'll just say interesting.
1: And KOC hasn't talked since, right?
0: He has not talked since. We did not, as the Pioneer Press, go to Denver for that rousing preseason finale. So I haven't talked to Kevin O'Connell since before the preseason game. But when Kevin O'Connell comes out and tells us the plan was for him to play the whole first half, I think you can kind of read between those lines and say there was probably some disappointment within the franchise that he did not play at all. I think right now with where this kid is at, the development he needs reps on the field. And the Vikings were serving it to him on a silver platter. And maybe it's not what you wanted, playing with backups and third stringers, but you did not win the starting quarterback job. This is an opportunity for you to get better, get more reps, get more experience. And for whatever reason, he does not play in that game. I know there were some puzzled looks, certainly from me and other reporters, and I would venture to guess inside the building as well, when he did not suit up for that game.
1: Let's do this. Let's take a break. When we come back, we'll talk to you a little bit more about the pressure with KOC, what your thoughts are against those stinking Packers. You know, maybe Brett will ask some questions about your thoughts on this incredible franchise that you cover as well. Kevin Fallon is still here as well. We'll be back.
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0: Michael Russo from The Athletic back here on The Fan. Joe Smith still to come after the top of the hour. And we'll be talking Wild and all sorts of stuff when we come back. Kevin Faulkner is still here.
1: Good.
0: And Dane Mizutani from the Pioneer Press, Vikings beat writer. Sometimes Wild still. Covered the Wild for many years. Covered everything. Big Gopher fan. Stormed the field at one point.
2: Oh, boy.
0: Huge, huge victory for the Gophers the other day.
2: Hey.
0: They actually look great. I mean, like whoever. They're still playing another football team, Faulkner.
1: Yeah, they look great. They did. They ran up the score on a team that is well beneath them, and it's good that they were. What about Mississippi State? Is it going to be more of the same this week then?
2: Yeah, you see that quarterback and what he can do.
1: No.
2: I think that will be a real test.
1: Good.
2: this weekend. I think on paper at the start of the year, it looked like it might not be, but with what Mississippi State did this past weekend, what their quarterback in particular did, the Gophers will be tested, and
1: good.
2: I think we'll know right away. But everyone, if they play patty cake and they don't beat one of these teams like Eastern Illinois by a wide margin, they get crushed for it. Now, if they win by a lot, they're running up the score. Come on, throw the boats.
1: What did you think of the Michigan game, though?
2: I would be pretty mad if I was a Western Michigan fan.
1: Did you watch any of that, Russo?
0: Yeah, I did.
2: Yeah,
1: I cannot believe it. I wasn't listening. I was just watching it, and I saw Western Michigan. Time goes down to zero. I'm like, oh, my God, Michigan lost at home. That's crazy. I look at my phone. I look up. And they're celebrating.
2: Yep.
1: They put a second back on the clock. They throw a Hail Mary. If I'm Western Michigan, I am livid.
0: I will say this. Don't you think, though, that their coach handled it unbelievable and their athletic director? Like, they really handled it well.
2: Yeah, much better than I would have handled it. I think I would have been there throwing a fit. But I think with, you know, what they were able to do in that situation,
0: Michigan
2: being
0: cheats.
2: Being a good example for those players that you coach and yeah. lead. So yeah,
0: Joe Smith, typical Michigan cheater.
1: Yeah.
0: But to your point on Eastern Michigan, I don't. I mean, I'm sure that Western Michigan's a much better
2: Eastern
0: football
2: Illinois.
0: Team than Eastern Illinois. I watched.
2: So okay.
0: You know what?
2: Okay.
0: I watched. It's funny that San Jose State just played Eastern.
2: Yeah.
0: Michigan, and I just saw that game on TV the other day. That's why I got confused. But Eastern Illinois, obviously not as good as Western Michigan, but it's sort of the same thing. Like, you're damned if you do, and
2: yeah.
0: damned if you don't.
2: Yeah.
0: If they don't blow the doors off of them, people are starting to yeah. you know, rip on them.
2: Yeah.
1: Well, I give
2: like
1: them credit. I mean, they took care of business. Yep. And, you know, top to bottom, they ran back two punt returns.
2: Yeah,
1: I mean, ridiculous.
2: Yeah.
0: I will say this. I listened to PJ's pregame show, and I'm convinced that they beat a national championship team.
2: They call it the Eastern Illinois championship season.
0: Yeah.
2: Now we're
1: oh,
2: on to the Mississippi State championship season.
0: Yeah, exactly.
3: Is this year's, if there's a year zero, this would be year eight or seven?
2: I think it'd be year nine, because I think he's been here 10 years.
1: Yeah,
2: he's
1: 10
2: the
1: years.
2: Longest
1: yeah,
2: 10
1: year zero.
2: Big Ten coach not named Kirk Ferentz. Very impressive.
0: Yeah, yep. So. And he, I mean, the one thing about that game, I mean, they did everything they needed to. They threw the ball well. They ran well. They obviously defended, things like that. So, and another great broadcast. You got to, I mean, you being a broadcast nut, Faulkner. I mean, Mike Grimes is as good as it gets.
1: Oh, God.
0: Yeah.
1: He does football and men's basketball at a super high level.
0: Yep.
1: I got nothing but flowers for Mike Grimm. Are you kidding
0: me? And who's the color analyst?
1: Daryl Thompson.
0: And they are, I mean, the two of them, they're awesome together.
1: DT is one of them.
0: Yeah.
1: And then, of course, they've got the world's best sideline reporter and Justin Guard. So
0: yep, exactly.
1: Top to bottom.
0: It is funny listening to Justin, like, after the half get, like, 2 seconds of questions
1: yeah.
0: in.
1: Yeah.
0: Like, PJ is just like, get me to the locker room.
1: Yeah.
0: So we'll see. Hopefully this is the year that Dane really just storms the field. Doesn't get hurt, all that type of stuff. You know, Dane, what Dane is also known for is he's the one that created the number nine mantra. Dane is
3: that right?
0: Did you know that about JJ? Dane was the one that asked the question that day about his alter ego.
2: Oh, boy. Yes, I did.
3: What was the question?
2: I think I just asked him because he shows a lot of moxie on the field. I said, do you go to a different place in your mind on game days? And yes, that is where the 9-bit started.
3: What do you think is worse, the 9-bit for McCarthy or Jaden Daniels getting mad that LSU didn't retire his number?
0: That is unbelievable.
3: That's insanity.
2: That's pretty bad. I think that one, and that one, he's gotten a lot of flack for that.
1: I hope so.
2: He won the Heisman, yes, but, I mean, Joe Burrow won the Heisman and the national championship. Jaden Daniels, when he was there, He did some special things. He did not come close to winning a national championship. They do not just retire jerseys for winning Heisman trophies.
3: I think it was his mom. Like, I was watching quarterback the other night, and his mom is very – I think she was the one that kind of pressed the how dare you disrespect me by having someone else wear number five. God forbid.
2: Yeah.
3: So, yeah, I loved all the bits that came out of it. The five guys, burgers and fries, saying we're now four guys.
2: Yeah, it was just a very good social media meme culture moment.
0: Do you fly to Green Bay or drive?
2: I drive. I drive.
0: So all the writers do that?
2: Yeah, Norm, people you either stay in Appleton or you stay halfway in Wausau, and then you drive there in the morning. If you can get a hotel in Green Bay, like, let me know how you did it, because those things, as soon as the schedule drops, it's like $1,000 a night, so... Yeah, I always drive. I don't know anybody who's flown from here, but I'm sure they have.
0: I watched that Notre Dame-Wisconsin game yesterday. That was not good for Brett's Foot Badgers.
3: Yeah,
0: I think it'll look like that on Sunday, next Sunday, when all of a sudden the Vikings are there?
2: No.
0: Think it's going to be similar?
2: I don't think it will be a three-touchdown, four-touchdown beatdown.
4: Vikes are favored by a point and a half.
2: Yeah, mm-hmm. At home. So I think,
3: basic coin flip.
0: Thanks, Corgi.
4: Yep. No, but what I'm asking is, you said you don't expect it to be like Wisconsin, Notre Dame. What are you expecting Sunday to look like?
2: I'll give the edge to the Vikings. They're at home. I think they've had the weeks to prepare for what they are going to see from the Packers. And I'm bullish on Kyler Murray. You're right when you asked earlier in the segment, like, what do we know about Kyler Murray? And the answer is not much right now.
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7: Well, the Twins have hit the Motor City, knowing they need to put the pedal down if they want to keep any hopes of the postseason alive, and they look to get a jump start from Joe Ryan, who is back and gets the start here this afternoon. Hello, everyone, and welcome to the Menards pregame lineup card. I'm Mark Janowski. I hope everyone is having a safe and fun Labor Day. Thanks for spending part of your holiday with us. After missing a month due to a left glute strain, the Twins activated Ryan earlier today and optioned Garrett Acton to St. Paul. Ryan last pitched on August 4th when he allowed five runs, four of them earned, in 5 1/3 innings and took the loss at Kansas City. And then he hit the injured list. He made one rehab start with the Saints and threw a couple of bullpens. It was really a rough road since the All-Star break for Ryan, 0-3 with a 9.39 ERA. For the season, he's 6-8 with an ERA of 3.65, and one of those wins came against Detroit back on April 6th. Ryan is 5-2 in his career against the Tigers, and he hopes to give the Twins a much-needed boost as they are 68-75, 4.5 games behind Cleveland for the third and final wild card spot in the American League. Now, the Twins pounded Troy Melton last Tuesday here at Target Field to the tune of 7 runs and 5 1/3 innings in a 15-2 thrashing of the Tigers. The Twins smacked two homers off of Melton that night, and they have 6 of the 12 he has allowed this season, as they are his kryptonite, because he is 7-4 overall, and his 2.20 ERA would be the fourth best in the majors if he qualified. The Twins needed a bounce-back effort today after an ugly one yesterday in Chicago. Let's rewind to what was a disappointing rubber game. The White Sox went with a bullpen outing. Brian Hudson and Jordan Hicks handled the first three innings combined, and then lefty Hagen Smith carved up the Twins over three perfect innings, which included four consecutive strikeouts. Bailey Ober started for the Twins. He did a nice job avoiding trouble for four innings, but then Sam Antonacci led off the fifth with a double, later scored on Munetaka Murakami's single to make it 1-0, and that chased Ober from the game. Tristan Peters doubled to start the sixth off of Cody Funderburk. Andrew Morris came on. He walked Chase Meidroff. The Sox would have two in scoring position for Antonacci. The Twins brought the infield in.
8: Another two-strike try here for Morris. Swung on and bounced back up the middle off the glove of Clemens into center field. One run's going to score. Trail runner will score as well. Antonacci speeds for second. He'll slide in safely. It's a two-run double off the glove of a drawn-in Cody Clemens, and it's a 3-0 White Sox lead.
7: One of three doubles on the day for Antonacci, who later scored to make it a three-run inning and a 4-0 lead. Brooks Lee homered off of Grant Taylor leading off the seventh, but then things really spiraled out of control. Taylor Rogers loaded the bases in the bottom of the inning. Garrett Acton out of the pen. He walked in a run to make it 5-1. Acton allowed two more in the eighth. Kyle Teal hit a three-run homer off of Tommy Nance. 10-1 was the final. Smith the win. Over the loss, and the Sox took the series. The score not the only ugly numbers, as the Twins struck out 15 times while their pitchers walked 10 White Sox. Hopefully the Twins can find their footing here today against Detroit. They just missed out on a sweep of the Tigers last week here at Target Field. Detroit 65-78 on the year. They're coming off a four-game weekend series in Cleveland where they never trailed during a game, yet went 1-3 as they watched the Guardians walk off 3 times. For more on this series opener, we are at the park thanks to Treasure Island Resort and Casino, and at Comerica Park, we find Chris Atterbury and the Hall of Famer, Paul Molitor.
8: All right, thank you, Gino, and a happy, safe Labor Day to you as well. It's a glorious sunny day here in Detroit. Late night, early morning for the Twins, a quick turnaround as they take on the Tigers. And Paul, I want to start with what Gino ended with. What a weekend for the Tigers. Four games, you never throw a pitch when you're trailing and you lose three of them, already kind of in a fragile state with high expectations, overhaul of the roster. They've fallen out of the playoff race, a team that has the worst record in baseball over the course of the last month and a half. What is the mental state, and how is a manager, if you're in A.J. Hinch's shoes, do you pick your guys up after a gut punch like that?
9: Well, the statistic itself is just hard to fathom. I don't think it happens that often when a team does not trail during the entire game and ends up walking off the opposing club to snatch victory from defeat. You know, AJ's been around. He's got a kind of a combination of some guys that have been here and some younger players. You just kind of have to reset. Everything that happened in Cleveland, you have to put behind you as best you can. You know, they've kind of fallen off the pace, kind of like the Twins did, as far as Tigers held the third wild card spot not that long ago. And now they're, you know, looking way up the big hill. So I'm sure they'll bounce back, show some energy today. See how the Twins respond after a late night and a short night of sleep, and see how we respond with this day game here today.
7: Well, Paul, I'm hoping they don't have too much energy against Joe Ryan as Twins fans, and the Twins get to see him back on the hill for the first time in a month. Knowing that he's been out, what is your plan if you're an opposing hitter getting in the box today? Do you want to try to make him work and get him out of the game earlier, or are you going to be looking to attack because you figure he wants to be efficient?
9: I think whatever their MO against Joe in the past will still be the same today. They probably are aware of the fact that he's only got those three innings in over the last 5 weeks, but I think their attack mode will be the same, knowing that however many pitches Joe goes, they're going to have to face a good portion of this game against the Twins bullpen.
8: Yeah, and something to watch early, just the life on Joe's pitches. And before he got put on the injured list, he had three outings that were just below Joe's typical standard of excellence on the mound. The pitches were where he wanted them to be. They just didn't have the life. He wasn't getting the swings and the reactions from hitters. That's part of what led him to the injured list. So keep an eye on the life of those pitches early for Joe. And the body language, sometimes tough to read with Joe, but it's all for him about connecting things in the pieces of his delivery to not aggravate the part that wasn't feeling good and make sure that he gets the zip he needs.
7: Yeah, Joe, also something to keep an eye on. He's riding a streak right now where he has fanned six or more Tigers in 9 consecutive starts. All right, thank you very much to Chris and Paul. We've been at the park thanks to Treasure Island Resort and Casino, the exclusive casino partner of the Minnesota Twins. 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Well, Comerica Park, home to one of the more spacious center fields in the game. Manager Derek Shelton on rookie Walker Jenkins, who's going to be preparing for his first time patrolling that area today.
10: Yeah, I think Grady will talk to him about it. I mean, he patrolled center field for a lot of years in this ballpark, being in the American League Central with Cleveland. And it's going to be good to see his athleticism out there, to be able to let him roam, and hopefully everything that gets hit out there he catches.
7: Yeah, and not just Walker Jenkins being out there today for the Twins. Max Clark's going to be out there for the Tigers. Exciting to watch those two young talents in center today. Now, we're going to hear from the manager coming up after the break about getting Joe Ryan back and more. Then later on, we find a Twin willing and able to rip into a pack of baseball cards for us. Plus, what has made Troy Melton the Tigers' best starting pitcher? We're going to dive into that right here on your home for Twins baseball.
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7: This is the Treasure Island Baseball Network. The Twins getting set to begin the third series in a crucial stretch of five straight against Central Division opponents. Earlier today, Chris caught up with the skipper before Game 1 versus the Tigers.
16: We're here with Derek Shelton as the Twins take on the Detroit Tigers. A little Labor Day baseball. It's a quick turnaround after last night's affair in Chicago. The good news is, you get Joe Ryan back, and Joe Ryan is clean-shaven, his hair's cut, he's ready to roll, and I would think a nice little shot of energy after a quick turnaround.
10: Yeah, I think so. I mean, anytime you get your opening day starter back, and it's nice to have Joe back on the mound and kind of build in this series off that.
16: And I know there's no extreme like lines in terms of exactly how it's going to go. You can script it out, and sometimes it doesn't work out. But is it just a matter of how long he can pitch while still effective, while not endangering him or putting him in a spot where maybe you're pushing it too far?
10: Yeah, we have a specific number in mind just because he's only had one rehab start, and we will definitely monitor his workload today and probably the next few starts.
16: And the fact that it's against a Tigers team that loves to platoon and switch things up a lot, I guess that doesn't hurt either in terms of forcing them to have to think about some things.
10: No, I mean, I think they're, you know, from looking at AJ's lineup, he's going to attack Joe and kind of go from there. And then, you know, as you pointed out there, Chris, they mix and match more than anybody in the game, and we'll see what they do in the second part of it.
16: We talked about it a lot last year because the Tigers made a point of it. This is such a big outfield that you do have a chance maybe to go first to third here more often than in any other ballpark. Is that something that you put an extra emphasis on with your hitters in terms of being aware of that?
10: I think you put an extra emphasis on that and then balls in the gaps out of the box, because doubles turn into triples here. And anytime we can get the runner at third or create as many run scoring opportunities, I think it's extremely impactful.
16: Not a great night offensively yesterday, but Brooks smashes a home run. And the one thing about Brooks of late, exit velo's way up. He's not a guy who's ever going to blow up the boards in terms of his average exit velocity. But to me, indication between that, the way he played third last night, for a guy who's playing deep into the season, it feels like whatever he's done body-wise, he's able to maintain his stamina and his strength late into the year. Is that a good sign?
10: I would say that's definitely a good sign. I mean, we're having some guys that have played more than they've ever played before, which is important because, you know, you want to continue to extend your season as long as possible. And guys learning how to play in September is something that, you can't do unless you do it. And I really appreciate the fact that we have guys that are continuing to go.
16: All right, good stuff. That's Derek Shelton. Let's send it back to the studio.
7: Yeah, Brooks Lee already with career highs across the board this season, and he is in a very tight race for the team lead in homers. Byron Buxton has 25, Cody Clemens with 24. Brooks just one back at 23. Thanks to Chris and Shelty. Up next on the Menards pregame lineup card, a Twins pitcher had to negotiate a trade for his own baseball card. That's part of our Unpacked segment, and it's next here in your home for Twins baseball.
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7: Mondays on the Menards pregame lineup card, we have been opening a pack of baseball cards with a member of the Twins organization. Now, we have always looked for ways to incorporate cards into our programs. This one, which we call Unpacked, came together after bouncing it off starting pitcher Mick Abel during Caravan this past January. Even though Mick was lost for the season after having arthroscopic surgery on his right elbow in July, he was more than able to tear into a pack of cards for us.
24: All right, we got some 2026 Top Series 1. I'm excited. There's a 52 Mickey Mantle redemption in there somewhere that tops throughout there. I think Juan Soto, Titans of the Game. Felix Bautista, a little... Oh, my God, I opened from the back. Yeah, I opened from the back. All right. Tristan English rookie. Corbin Carroll. Shout out Pacific Northwest. Max Muncy. You see that? Mariners Mashers Unite. Who's that? All right. There we go. Shea Langeliers. Sedan Rafaela. Trevor McGill. I think he's a card guy, too. Matt Shaw. Logan Gilbert. And Alex Freeland. Oh, it's a fun pack. I like the design of the cards this year a lot with the kind of pant stitch that's going down the left side of the card. I really like the 2018 Series 1, Series 2, and update. It looks like a wave on the bottom. So, like, that was Shohei and Acuna and a couple other guys, rookie year cards, and I like that design a lot. It was simple around that, but those little designs throughout the card were definitely really cool.
7: Mick, one of the few guys this season to point out designs of the cards. Now, his designs are always trying to collect some of his own cards, as some of them captured some real memorable moments from his life.
24: I think it's fun seeing some of the Panini prisms where it's like me in my high school uniform, because the picture's from the state championship game that we'd won my junior year, because like that was the only picture they could get because I didn't have a senior season due to COVID. I really like those ones. I always liked the Team USA ones from when I was on the 18U team. And then the one from Heritage this year, I always joke around because I have no facial hair whatsoever. And this year's Heritage, it probably showed the most facial hair I've ever had on a baseball card. And it's still like, there's like nothing there, but you can still kind of see it on a mustache. And I'm like, yeah, that's right.
7: Yeah, maybe Mick could try to pass that one off as an error card. Abel was acquired at the deadline last year from Philadelphia in a trade which involved Jawan Duran. Now, the most prized card in his collection was also acquired via a trade, one that involved Kansas City Royals catcher Carter Jensen.
24: Day before the deadline, I got traded over here to the Twins, and maybe 2 or 3 days later, I get a handful of DMs and texts from friends, and they're like, oh, dude, Carter Jensen pulled your rookie super auto out of Chrome. You got to try and get it from him. I'm like, there's no way. Like, of course somebody in baseball pulls this. And so we were in Toledo the week I got to the Twins, and I was in St. Paul and went back to St. Paul for a week. That's when I found out about the card. Of course, we were going to Omaha the next week, and that's where Carter was. And so I get to talking to him through Instagram and his phone number, and, you know, we worked out a pretty solid deal for the card, and that immediately, like, was number one in my collection, like, or my dad and I's collection. Like, it's, we PC myself, so it was a pretty cool moment.
7: Now, in exchange, Carter Jensen received a Mick Abel autographed baseball and cash considerations. We thank Mick Abel for participating today and helping us launch our weekly Unpacked segment. We wrap up this Labor Day edition of the pregame show coming up next with a storyline around today's starting pitcher for Detroit. That's here on your home for Twins baseball.
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1: Hello, this is Taj Bradley. What's the most embarrassing moment from your baseball career? I just got caught up to AAA. I drove 6 hours to Durham, and I had to get out there right for practice. And I got to get hot quick. And I'm doing jogs and sprints to center field, and I fall. Like, I trip, and I slide, like, 20 feet. No, not even kidding. And I had to get back up thinking nobody saw. I did, like, a pop-up slide, and all the other guys laughing. They're like, ah, he's on the first day. I'd say that's most embarrassing.
2: What's your most unique living arrangement? In rookie ball, we was in the Appalachian League, and you literally had a roommate the whole year, but you was living in hotels the whole year. So I was, like, sleeping in a queen bed next to another dude in a queen bed for the whole year. But you get this to homie, though, so any phone call he was on, I was on, too.
1: That's cool.
2: Goodbye. This has been Todd Bradley. Thanks for listening.
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9: This is the Treasure Island Baseball Network.
7: Well, after missing a month due to a left glute strain, Joe Ryan is back from the injured list and gets the start this afternoon for the Twins in Detroit. Troy Melton goes for the Tigers, and before Melton's last outing, which came last Tuesday here at Target Field, we highlighted his bond with injured Twin starter Mike Paredes. In today's storyline, we're going to focus on Melton growing into a frontline starter. Detroit's fourth-round pick in the 2022 draft, Melton debuted last season and wound up appearing in four postseason games for the Tigers, including the start in Game 1 and then the win in Game 4 of the Division Series versus Seattle. The righty missed the first 2 months of this campaign due to right elbow inflammation before returning in late May to fill a big role in the Tigers' rotation. He's 7-4 and has a 2.20 ERA. Melton and Paredes were part of San Diego State's recruiting class of 2018, and they have been roommates and have worked out together the last three off seasons. And as Mike sees it, Melton's rise is linked to a rise in the readout on the radar gun.
11: Obviously, the velocity is a big thing for him. I could be wrong, but I think he was probably throwing around low 90s our freshman year. And then obviously now he's throwing 96, 97, getting up to 100 miles an hour. So he's definitely gotten more physical. And outside of that, though, he's a really smart kid. Like, he's a smart cat, so he knows how to pitch.
7: Yeah, hitting higher numbers is nice, but Melton feels the key has been hitting his spots.
11: I think I'm naturally a strike thrower, and it's just kind of being able to be in the zone in multiple different parts of the zone, and that's where I'm kind of growing most. Is like, since I struggled in Double A a couple years ago, and then last year I kind of just challenged myself to execute more pitches. Like, strikes and quality strikes are a very different thing, so the last couple years it's been more of a focus on getting to corners and up and down, and it's something I'm still working on. Obviously, you're never going to be perfect, and that's you want to be as a pitcher, but it's not a realistic goal, but it's obviously your goal.
7: Dylan Dingler has been behind the plate for 23 of Melton's 33 regular season big league appearances. He's going to be back there again today, and Melton has made his mark on his battery mate.
11: He's got the stuff. He's got the stuff. He's got the mentality, and I think he's ready for it. You know, he's going to be a really good pitcher. He is a really good pitcher. He is a really good pitcher, and I only see him getting better too.
7: Yeah, and there's one pitch that Dingler has seen getting better this season.
11: He refined his cutter a little bit, starting to throw it a little bit harder and a little bit better of a shape. And just the way we use it and the way we kind of pitch off of his fastball, off of his cutter, use his secondary pitches. It's also filling it up, but I feel like a little bit better, getting into better counts too.
7: Yeah, Melton is throwing his cutter 11% more than last season. He has an increased whiff rate with it, while the opponent's slugging percentage has dropped by 800. While Troy likes the results with the cutter, he says there is another pitch he needs to polish before he can truly take that next step.
11: Man, if I could just be a little more consistent with my changeup, I think it's a hard pitch to command the way I throw it. And when I do throw it in good spots, it gets really good results. So just kind of being able to get out of the zone and in the zone a little bit more effectively. I think if I can do that consistently, it did unlock a lot of things for me and be more dominant.
7: Yeah, dominant is a great way to describe the career Justin Verlander has carved out. The righty wrapping up his career right back where it began in Detroit, and he has enjoyed this season and watching Melton evolve.
12: I mean, obviously, the results speak for themselves. It's been super impressive. I think his demeanor is something that sticks out. And, like, I mean, sky's the limit. You know, I think once you show how successful you can be in this league, like, that's the level you should strive to attain for as long as you can. You know, I think that's what differentiates guys who have good, great, and Hall of Fame careers.
7: Yeah, Verlander would know something about Hall of Fame careers. Now, with Justin retiring after this season and Tarek Skubal and Casey Mize being traded at the deadline, Melton will be looked at as a guy to lead the Tigers' rotation going forward. And again, he's having a really good season, but he has a 7.84 ERA in two starts versus the Twins, who have tagged Melton for 6 of the 12 homers he has allowed on the campaign. That is our storyline, and that's a wrap for the Menards pregame lineup card. Melton and Joe Ryan in the series opener from Comerica Park. That's coming up here on your home for Twins baseball.
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28: Philadelphia, the Braves have 5 games on the Phillies in the NL East after yesterday's comeback win. Different story today. Kyle Schwarber going deep for a second straight day, 43rd to lead the majors. Jesus Luzardo, complete game shutout, 11 strikeouts allowed, just 2 hits. Schwarber homer holding up, 1-0 final. Phillies earn a split in the 4-game set. The Red Sox trying to make it 5 straight against the Angels. Boston up 5-0, bottom 4. Jaron Duran and Adley Rutschman with home runs. D-backs entering the day half a game clear of the Padres for the final NL wild card spot, taking on the Royals scoreless, bottom 4. The Cubs and the Brewers scoreless in the top of the 4th inning as well. Guardians and O's opening an important series, both chasing the last AL wild card spot. Baltimore up 4-0, top of the 4th. Kobe Mayo with a home run. Dylan Beavers RBI double. NFL, the Falcons naming Tua Tagovailoa their starting quarterback for Sunday against the Steelers.

0: here at Oklahoma State. Lights it up just like he did at North Texas for Eric Morris,
1: yeah,
0: right?
1: Yeah.
0: He's got his receiver there. He's got
1: Wyatt Young. Yep. Yeah,
0: he's got synergy with. Do you take Mestemaker over Jeremiah Smith?
1: I think he goes higher than fours, frankly. If he lights it up this year, Mel, I think he's going number one overall. I mean, that's where I'm at on him. You know, if he lights it up and he crushes
0: all right,
1: it.
0: All right. Let's stop right there. I will interrupt you there. Dante Moore has a big year.
1: Yep.
0: Arch Manning has a big year. C.J. Carr has a big
1: okay, year. So all four of them hit is what you're saying.
0: Yeah, let's just assume. You're telling me you're taking Mestemaker over Moore and Manning?
1: If all four of them hit, I mean, the way that you painted it at first.
0: Play to the level that's good enough for Mestemaker. Forget
1: then,
0: the,
1: then I would,
0: already
1: then,
0: balling out.
1: Right.
0: For Mestemaker, who's basically going to try to show against this level of competition that I'm not just doing it at North Texas, I'm doing it at Oklahoma State. You're telling me at that point, right?
1: Yep.
0: You will have seen enough to say, he's going up ahead of those guys.
1: If these guys play to expectation, Dante Moore is my favorite and my pick to be the number one quarterback taken. That's where I would land. Dante Moore, I would have a larger sample size. I would see the pristine passing. I think there's improvement as a runner available for Dante Moore. If Drew Mestemaker lights the world on fire, then I think things get interesting at pick number two overall. Because if you've done it at two levels and you've shown you can do it against the Big 12, even... Not like the Big 12 is dominant defenses, but still, if you're doing it against that competition and you've shown it there with the size, the athletic ability, the uncommon arm talent, to me, that would be very compelling to go as high as quarterback two.
0: It will be fun because that really complicates matters because guess what? There's always going to be mixed opinion on these schools. We could say, hey, they light it up. They're good. It's still college.
1: Yep.
0: Okay. And Jeremiah Smith is the best player in this draft.
1: Yeah, he is.
0: Jeremiah Smith. And when he came out, he wasn't number one. I'll check the ESPN top 300. I think Ryan Williams was there right ahead, and he had Camp Coleman was right in there. But Jeremiah Smith is—we've been waiting since his friend. Can he be eligible? And he is spectacular. So if you're Arizona and you see Carson Beck show enough, then that makes it really interesting because if Carson Beck gets out there at some point and plays pretty well, we don't know. This is all idle speculation.
1: Of course.
0: So there's a lot of still things to be determined both with is there a young quarterback with a lot of these teams. Is it Willis? Is it Klubnik?
1: Yeah.
0: Is it Beck? Is it somebody else? What happens to these teams at quarterback will impact this? I'm just saying, Jeremiah Smith is the best player in this draft.
1: Yes, he is.
0: Is he going to be there at four for the Arizona Cardinals and will – if you see another quarterback have a great year, will it be a debate whether we take the quarterback? This could be fascinating and a great debate if the things fall into place right for the quarterbacks. We know what Jeremiah is going to do with Sayan and Chris Henry Jr. and Ennis on the other side. We know that.
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15: I appreciate the transparency of releasing that video. That is the Big Ten putting it on them and saying, hey, we have nothing to hide. It also was a very nice touch after the Stranger Things font that then they then followed up on during halftime of yesterday's Apple Cup between Wazoo and Washington. They had John Fanta say, going into a break, mind you, quote, the official time of the game is kept by the Big Ten. Our cameras are not the official arbiter within the game. That is the Big Ten and game officials' responsibility. And that's where I was a little upset, Keith, just because after going out of their way to be transparent, to release that video, to also go out of their way to release, yes, the Stranger Things font with the statement. That's where I felt like the Big Ten, you're trying to do too much. Let that video, let that behind the scenes clip, let that speak for itself, because now you're almost trying to defend yourself at nauseam to the point where we don't believe this is actually the right call.
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11: Hey, it's Michelle Smallman, and coming up Tuesday, Week 1 of the NFL season is finally here. 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
1: You know, since 1990, at least four teams have made the playoffs after missing the playoffs the previous year in the NFL. Last year, it was six teams. So who makes the bounce back this season? 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It's Jonathan Zaslow and Will Kunkel filling in today here on ESPN Radio. Happy Labor Day. ESPN app, SiriusXM on Channel 80. Tune in as well. You guys can also call in 888-SAY-ESPN, 888-729-3776. I think there's a lot of competition for this answer, Zaz. I think there's some legitimate ones because we actually do see that turnover from year to year. The Ravens got destroyed injury-wise last year. They got a new voice in the building as well with John Harbaugh now in New York. I like them, and I also like the Cincinnati Bengals because they're one of those teams that are so dominant on one side of the ball, that being offense, and you have Joe Burrow back healthy. And then defensively, all they got to do is just not be horrendous, and then they can take that next step as well. So I like the Ravens and the Bengals to take that next step and get into the playoffs this year.
2: Look, I pick the Bengals every year. I have the Bengals again as a playoff team. I'm always picking. I'm not picking Bengals to win the Super Bowl, although I think one year, a few years ago, I did pick them to go to the Super Bowl. But I'm not picking them to go to the Super Bowl. I always pick them as a playoff team. So I'm with you that the Bengals bounce back. I think they would have been a playoff team last year if Joe Burrow were healthy the entire season. It really seems that, you know, three of his, what, six seasons in the NFL, he misses half the season or most of the season. So that's certainly not a given. But I'm with you on the Bengals. For me, the Ravens are jury's out. I got to see something, all right? Because now Lamar Jackson, he's going to be 30 years old this season, all right? Have we seen the best football of Lamar Jackson's career already? I don't know. You got a new head coach there. First time having a new head coach for Lamar Jackson. I got to see what the Ravens look like. I'm not ready to say the Ravens are going to bounce back. I will tell you, I like the Cowboys bouncing back. I like the Cowboys bouncing back. Matter of fact, I think the NFC East overall is going to be a very competitive division, okay? I'm not 100% sure about the Commanders, but I do think the Commanders will be better than last year. This is a major year for Jaden Daniels, but the Eagles, you know, they won the division back-to-back years. That never happens in the NFC East, all right? So do I think they're going to win it for a third year in a row? I don't know. Like, history would tell you that's not going to be the case. I think the Giants are going to be a competitive team. Do I think the Giants are going to win the division? No, I don't think you could say that, all right? But I think the Giants are in the hunt. I think the Giants are going to be in the hunt graphic, all right, for most of the year.
1: The hunt graphic includes anybody and everybody that can live, breathe, and talk.
2: Tell you what, I don't think it include the Giants last year. I think this year the Giants will be in the hunt graphic.
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9: And the pitch. Swung on, a bouncing ball. This could be a double play. Step on second, Peck to first, and that's the ball game. And the Twins bounce into their fourth double play. And in so doing, they drop a one-run decision to the Detroit Tigers.
10: Yeah, a frustrating way for this one to end on this Labor Day matinee out at Comerica Park in Detroit against the Tigers. The Twins trying to get their footing back and make themselves still be relevant here in the pursuit of a potential postseason spot. Games like this, though, they're starting to stack up and are proving to be very costly in that effort. Welcome, everyone, to the Affinity Plus Federal Credit Union postgame download. I'm Mark Janowski here in our network studios. Time to bring Paul Molitor in for our little postgame palaver. And Paul, we'll get to Joe Ryan making his first start in a month here in a minute, but I want to talk to you about the Twins at the plate today. As I mentioned right after the game ended, they didn't have any opportunities yesterday with runners in scoring position, so at least today they had some chances, but again, very elusive when it came to taking advantage, going just 1-for-7 in those opportunities, and the one was Walker Jenkins' hit. What I liked early in the game in the first inning was when the Twins pulled off the double steal, and it helped them get a run in that frame, and I kind of wish they'd still continue with that aggressive approach throughout other options in the game.
11: Well, I think you mentioned several good points. Obviously, the way that Luke ran the bases there in the first set up that first run scoring opportunity. And, you know, we had a lot of base runners. They said 1-for-7 with runners in scoring position. Those double plays in the last three innings really hurt. Sometimes you wonder if some of these guys, you want to maybe turn them loose a little bit and go ahead and let them try to steal a base so we can stay out of those double play situations.
10: Yeah, and that's just what I was looking at, just knowing how things had been tracking a little bit in this game. And it seems like you had the right personnel on base a lot today. Keyshaw on base a lot, some guys at the bottom.
11: Yeah, there were some times where I thought that guys that know how to steal bases, you know, they weren't overly quick to home plate. I thought the times were at least worth the risk in certain counts and certain situations. But other than that double steal in the first inning, we didn't make any attempts.
10: Now, Derek Shelton and all the guys in that clubhouse, they've been saying all the right things here over the last, if you want to say, week or couple of weeks, as things have really kind of started to get a little tighter and more difficult for them as they're trying their best to stay in the postseason picture. But at some point in time, this window's going to start closing, and so they have to feel a little bit of pressure here.
11: Well, I think that they do. I mean, each day you kind of try to reset and regroup and understand that, hey, we know odds are getting longer each day that we miss an opportunity to win a game. You got to figure out a way if you can stack some up at the same time, realize the most games you can win in one day is one. And so that's kind of how you have to think about that. But that window's closing little by little. You know, the losses are mounting. We're kind of going a little bit in the wrong direction right now. And whether it can change, who knows? You know, you come back and you win this series and you go back home and take care of Cleveland and all of a sudden you got that renewed hope a little bit. So you just got to keep pushing ahead.
10: Yeah, a Cleveland team that lost again today. So not only did the Twins had a chance to maybe gain some ground on them, they didn't, but also Cleveland not exactly putting their foot down and trying to just take control of that final wildcard spot. Right. Last topic for you, sure. Joe Ryan. You and Chris, I thought you guys did a great job talking about him throughout the game. The one real awkward spot was maybe his second inning, especially when he hits guys back-to-back. But for his first time on the big league mound in a month, I thought he looked more like the Joe Ryan we saw before the All-Star break than we saw in the three starts he had after the break before he went on injured list.
11: I think you're right about that. Some of those starts prior to him going on the IL, you could tell that he wasn't quite 100%, whether it was velocity or location or whatever the case might be. Just saw some awkward swings by the Tigers tonight, his ability to get strikeouts when he needed them. It was a strange sequence following that triple by McKinstry to start the second inning. You know, a very aggressive play for him to get to third, first of all. But he made some great pitches on Torkelson to strike him out. Clark had a good at-bat, worked the walk, and then strangely back-to-back pitches resulted in two-hit batters. Didn't execute on the defensive side on that fielder's choice, and that's a big run. You know, you lose by one game, and that's one run that you could have taken back, if you will, just by a little bit more accurate throw. Maybe Jeffers receiving that throw a little bit more in a position where he didn't come off the base quite as quickly as he did. Just all those little things that make difference in one-run games when you're trying to win games in September.
10: Yeah, again, that's one of those plays on the margins where you can't afford to let those get away from you. And we watched that play. We were looking at the replays a couple times, and I'm trying to figure out, you know, like you said, there's a guy who throws it, there's guys who are trying to catch it and stay on home plate. It appeared to me that maybe Royce was just a little too open with the stance when he, you know, didn't square himself that up was, and maybe let it fly.
11: Yeah, he had to charge it and go to his left, and knowing that he had to hurry, didn't get squared as far as his shoulders, causes that ball to kind of take off on the arm side a little bit. And, you know, when you're catching that ball, it's only about a 75, 80-foot throw. So you really have to position yourself to be ready to handle it if it's not chest high right where you want it, to try to receive the ball the best way that you can and still have a chance to keep your foot on the plate.
10: All right, Paul, it was a disappointing one, but they get back at it tomorrow. And like you said, you can only do one game at a time. So hopefully tomorrow they turn and start moving in the other direction.
11: That adage will never change, Gino.
10: Yeah.
11: Have a good night, and we'll look forward to it tomorrow.
10: All right, you guys have a good one, too, and we'll do this again tomorrow night. Thank you very much. Paul Molitor joining me there. Again, disappointing Labor Day edition here of the Twins in terms of the game and what happened out at Comerica Park as they fall in the series opener to the Tigers 5-4. Before I tell you what else we have in store here on the Affinity Plus Federal Credit Union postgame download, let's take a quick break for stations to identify themselves here in your home for Twins baseball.
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10: Well, I mentioned there my conversation with Paul. Cleveland lost today, as they're certainly not just grabbing hold of that third and final wild card spot. Later on the show, we'll let you listen in on a highlight there as Baltimore was able to defeat the Guardians. That's in our out-of-town scoreboard segment. Of course, we'll dive into the clubhouse, get some reaction. But up next, it's going to be the highlights from this one right here in your home for Twins baseball.
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10: 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You know, the trend had been really good for the Minnesota Twins on Labor Day. Going back to 1961, the only team with a better winning percentage on Labor Day across Major League Baseball, the Miami Marlins, who had played a 640 clip on this day. The Twins came in 45-27. That was tied for the second best winning percentage across Major League Baseball. Unfortunately, they could not add on to the correct column today. Let's get to our Sheboygan Sausage Company Twins highlights. Troy Melton hit Luke Keyshaw in the left forearm leading off the game. Brooks Lee then dropped a single into center field, and with one out, the Twins execute the double steal on a 1-1 pitch to Ryan Jeffers, so you had two runners in scoring position, and then Jeffers gave the Twins the lead. He had a little slow roller to shortstop. The infield was in. They picked the ball, threw it home, but Keyshaw with a great dive to beat the throw and tag, and the Twins were up 1-0. Unfortunately, they could not add on as that inning ended when Josh Bell rolled into a double play. Now, Joe Ryan's first five pitches all called strikes today. Remember, Joe just activated from the injured list, making his first start since early August. He had been out with that strained left glute. His first five pitches today all called strikes, but a mistake on a 1-2 fastball to Kevin McGonigal. He deposited it 375 feet away in the seats in right field, his 15th homer of the year, and the game was tied at one. Then came a laborious bottom of the second inning for Ryan. It began with Zach McKinstry leading off with a triple down into the right field corner. Max Clark had a one-out walk, and then Ryan hits back-to-back Tigers, John Peck and then Colt Keith, and that forced in McKinstry to give the Tigers the 2-1 lead. The bases were still full for McGonigal.
9: McGonigal from the left side, tough out. Infield's in. He's a spray hitter. He's got juice, as we've already seen, and he bounces this one towards first base. Lewis coming home to Jeffers, and they're going to call him safe. They're going to say that Ryan Jeffers was off the base. Ryan stretched out towards the mound to get that throw from Royce Lewis.
10: Yeah, just a little chopper up the first baseline that Royce had to come in and charge. He gloved it cleanly, but the throw, as Paul and I were just talking about, he didn't really square himself up in time. The throw had a little bit of natural tail to it going up the third baseline. Jeffers had to reach for it. He did glove it, but in doing so, the reach and the stretch pulled the back heel off of home plate. That allowed the run to score. At that point in time, you're saying, I hope that doesn't come back to cost the Twins, but unfortunately it did. And again, that's one of those plays. That's one of those plays out on the margins where this team just doesn't have that opportunity to give opponents runs and opportunities like that. Trevor Larnach had a big swing off of Melton in the fourth inning. It was his 12th homer of the season. It snapped an 0-for-8 drought for Larnach, where he had struck out in his last six plate appearances and went 351 feet to right field, and the Twins were within one at 3-2. Joe, a pair of strikeouts in the bottom half of that frame, and then that was all for Joe Ryan. On 66 pitches, his day was over. Connor Prelip came on for the bottom of the fifth. Gleyber Torres had a one-out single, and then Riley Green crushed the 1-1 fastball.
9: As the 1-1 swung on, hit high in the air for Green. He just stares at that one. That one sailing into the seats for a home run. Left on left damage from Riley Green, his 19th homer of the year, is a two-run blast halfway up the grandstand, and the Tigers stretch that lead to 5-2.
10: 19th on the season, went 417 feet off the bat of Green, and the Tigers were indeed in front 5-2. Now the Twins, some two-out noise in the sixth inning. Larnach and Kalen Culpepper with back-to-back hits, then Walker Jenkins snapped his own 0-for-16 skid.
9: Hasn't shown him a fastball. The pitch swung on and lined into right center field, and there's your base hit. That one's going to split the gap, and it's going to be smothered by Clark in front of the warning track. One run will score. Two runs will score.
11: Yes,
9: Jenkins,
11: yes,
9: a two-run double, and it's a one-run ball game. Attaboy.
10: Yeah, Walker Jenkins comes through and delivers, and that was going to be all for Melton. Tyler Kinley then came on. He walked Keyshaw and Lee to load the bases, but froze Clemens with a 1-2 fastball to escape without allowing any more runs to cross the plate. Prelip stranded John Peck at second in the bottom of the sixth inning. Josh Bell had a one-out walk in the seventh, but Royce Lewis then grounded into an inning 5-4-3 double play. A busy but empty eighth inning for the Twins versus lefty Drew Summers. Ryan Kreidler pinch hit for Larnach, and he drew a walk getting things started. He was erased, though, as Culpepper grounded into a 6-4-3 double play. Jenkins was then grazed by a pitch. Keyshaw knocked one right back up the middle. It deflected off of Summers' glove and out into right field. Jenkins going all the way around to third base, so the Twins had runners on the corners, but Brooks Lee flied out to right field to leave the tying run 90 feet away. Prelip two strikeouts in the eighth inning, so he put up three straight zeros after that green two-run home run. Cody Clemens drew a walk leading off the ninth versus Kenley Jansen. Jeffers then hit a deep fly ball to deep center field. It was caught by Max Clark out there just short of the wall. StatCast says that would have been a homer in 17 other parks, but not at Comerica. And then Bell grounded into his second double play of the game. This one gives the Tigers a rare one-run victory, 5-4. The final for the Tigers, who are 66-78 on the year, 5 runs on 8 hits, no errors, 0-for-5 with runners in scoring position. They left 7 men on. The Twins are 68-76, 4 runs on 8 hits, 1 error, 1-for-7 with runners in scoring position, and they strand 10. Melton picked up the victory. He's 8-4 on the year. He went 5 2/3, allowed 4 runs on 7 hits, fan 3, walked 1, and served up a homer. Joe Ryan, again in his first start in over a month, goes 4 innings. He allowed 3 runs, 2 of them earned on 3 hits. He fanned 7, walked 1. He also allowed a homer. He took the loss. He's now 6-9 on the year, and he has lost his last 4 starts. That is a career-long losing skid for Joe Ryan. Kenley Jansen worked that scoreless ninth for his 18th save. 23,314 at Comerica in a game that took 2 hours and 34 minutes. Twins Highlights brought to you by the Sheboygan Sausage Company, America's tradition since 1933. Turning our attention to the Twins player of the game, we're going to a guy who got the Twins on the board, got the Twins on the board in the fourth inning. He broke a drought that he was in with this big swing in Trevor Larnach.
9: And here's Larnach, who struck out at a curve earlier. He swings and hits this one high in the air to right field. McKinstry back base of the wall. It's off the top of the wall and in play. No, it's gone. It hit the railing and bounced back in for a home run. And say goodbye to that 0-for-8 Trevor Larnach into the seats in right. And the Twins are within a run. It's 3-2.
10: Yeah, Larnach goes 2-for-3 today, scores 2 runs, and then hits that home run right there. In the month so far coming into today's game, he had only 2 total hits. So hopefully Trevor is starting to find his swing and stride here a little bit for the final stretch of the season. He is our Treasure Island Diamond Player of the Game, Treasure Island Resort and Casino, the exclusive casino partner of the Minnesota Twins. 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
22: Hey, this is Royce Lewis. What's your favorite thing about Minnesota or about the Twin Cities? Oh, the lakes. Getting out on the lake during the summer is beautiful. What is your least favorite movie? Any movie that has singing involved, I hate it. Yeah, like those Broadway musicals, I'm out. What is your biggest irrational fear? I was going to say like snake. I don't like snakes. Would you rather sit in the window or aisle seat? Window seat every time. The little concave like space I can like lean into, get some space. What did you name your first car? The Batmobile. It was a Camry and it had Batman on it. Okay, what was your most unique living arrangement? I had a host family and I lived with 3 teammates. Like it was me, Akil Badu, and Bruce Stark Gratterall. And at a host family in the middle of the cornfields in Iowa. So yeah. Favorite chicken tender dipping sauce, honey mustard. Yeah, I've been on that for a while. But if I go to Chick-fil-A, Polynesian. Goodbye. This has been Royce Lewis.
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10: 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Again, Monday, so the Twins minor league affiliates who still have part of their seasons remaining, which would be Wichita and St. Paul, they are off tonight. Fort Myers and Cedar Rapids, the two Class A squads, wrapped up their campaigns yesterday. 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Looking around the American League, some games involving teams from the American League Central. Kansas City hosting the Arizona Diamondbacks. This one went to the 10th inning, and Arizona put five runs up on the board, and they were able to defeat the Royals with by the score of 5-4 in 10 innings. Craig Kimbrell giving up four earned runs in that frame. With that win, Arizona now has a one-game lead over San Diego for the third and final wild card spot in the National League. Padres playing right now. They have an early lead against Washington. The other team in action from the American League Central, well, it's a team that's clinging right now to the third and final wild card spot in the American League, the Cleveland Guardians, after they tormented the Tigers over the weekend with three walk-off victories. The Guardians headed out east at Baltimore, and it was the Orioles that were in flight.
26: The pitch.
27: High drive left field. Mayo looking to go and do it again. He has done it again into the birdbath. Two home runs for Mayo. And the O's now lead it 6-1.
10: Yeah, Baltimore went on to defeat the Guardians 6-4. Cleveland did score in the ninth inning and were threatening, and everyone's like, here we go again. But the Orioles were able to close the door to get the victory. It breaks the Orioles' six-game losing skid that they had. So as of right now in the American League, the Guardians still holding on to that third and final wild card spot. Blue Jays only a half a game behind them. They play later tonight out in West Sacramento. Then it comes the Rangers. Then the Orioles are three back. Then the Twins at four and a half back. The other game we're going to spotlight for you right now, we go to the National League, where the Brewers are in pursuit of trying to become the first team to get to the 90-win mark. They're also trying to keep pushing the Cubs further back in the National League Central. And this was a great and very entertaining game. Milwaukee had a two-run lead going into the ninth inning. Pete Crow Armstrong homered, though, to make it a one-run game. And then it was the Brewers coming up with some web gems to get this one to the finish line.
26: Fly ball to right. Well hit. Lara back. Warning track. He will leap. He caught it! Luis Lara with another signature catch in right field. Hit off the end of the bat, shallow left. Churio is diving, and he caught it. Game over.
10: Yeah, so the Brewers, with some great defense in the top of the ninth inning, they defeat the Cubs. They hold on for the 4-3 win. It's win number 89 on the year for the Brewers. With the loss, the Cubs now slide behind Philadelphia for into the second wild card spot. That's because Philadelphia shut out Atlanta at home today 1-0 with Jesus Luzardo turning in his first ever career complete game shutout on 109 pitches. He struck out 12 as the Phillies won it 1-0. That's the Out of Town scoreboard. When we come back, we're going to hear from Derek Shelton and Joe Ryan right here on your home for Twins Baseball.

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8: Well, the series at Comerica Park did not get off on the foot the Twins were hoping for as the Tigers take game one, 5-4. Let's get into the clubhouse, get some reaction. Our ears are on the clubhouse, brought to you by Minnesota Corn, starting with manager Derek Shelton. Twins had tons of traffic today and a lot of opportunities. 17 base runners on for the Minnesota Twins today. The manager says this comes down just that his squad was not able to cash in.
9: Yeah, I mean, when you hit into four double plays, it kills some rallies. And then, you know, unfortunately, we're in the wrong ballpark for the ball Jeffers hit at the end because that ball is straight flushed on. But it's the biggest ballpark in baseball in center field and doesn't get out. But, yeah, we can't put ourselves in a situation where we're killing innings with double plays.
8: Yeah, and again, just so people know, that was Jeffers' fly ball to deep center field. Would have been out of 17 other ballparks, but we're not playing in 17 other ballparks. We're playing at Comerica Park, and it was just a long fly in the top of the ninth inning as the Twins missed on some opportunities in the ninth, as they did pretty much littered throughout the game. The one time the Twins did have a big swing, that came in the sixth inning. It came courtesy of Walker Jenkins, who drove in two to get the Twins within one. Here's the manager on how big of a swing he thought that was from the young guy.
9: Yeah, I think it's a big deal. You know, I mean, I think, you know, it's a situation where you come to the big leagues and, you know, it's challenging and it's tough. And big double there to get us back to 5-4. But overall, I think it's just going to continue to get better. But today was definitely a positive sign.
8: Yeah, not only did it drive in two to get the Twins within one, but it also snapped an 0-for-16 slump that Jenkins was in. The other story of the game, as far as sound coming out of the clubhouse, the return to Joe Ryan. Again, his first start since early August. How did the skipper think the righty looked?
9: Yeah, well, I think he was a little rusty to begin with. We saw the walks and the two hit by pitch. Consecutively, but I thought the stuff was actually pretty good. The sweeper was good. He was able to execute it. I think we just saw a little bit of rust there, but overall, in terms of the stuff, it was fairly sharp.
8: Yeah, and that's pretty much what Chris and Paul talked about during the game. What Paul and I touched base on here earlier in the post game show. The downside for Joe Ryan is all those little moments of rust happened in the second inning, where the Tigers were able to put two on the board and take a 3-1 lead. How did Joe think he fared today?
10: Yeah, it just felt good to be back out there. Felt pretty normal. Just go through the kind of routine. Yeah, meet with Pete Jeffers before the game and lock it in, and good to be back out there. Wish I could have made a couple different pitches and prevented a couple runs, but is what it is.
8: Yeah, Joe went four innings, 66 pitches before being lifted in this one. He did also say later on that he had felt really good the last couple of days, so a very

0: easy decision, I think, for the Twins to say, yep, we're going to go ahead and slot him in here in this one. We appreciate the thoughts from both Joe Ryan and Derek Shelton. Our ear has been on the clubhouse, brought to you by Minnesota Corn, continuously working to promote sustainable practices, develop new uses, and maintain thriving rural economies for Minnesota's 24,000 corn farmers. When we come back, we're going to take a trip around the bases right here in your home for Twins baseball.
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0: The Twins come up a run short to start this series in Detroit. 5-4 the final. Twins now 14-21 in one-run games this season. 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At first base, in his first start in a month, Joe Ryan allowed 3 runs, 2 of them earned, and fanned 7 in 4 innings. Joe has now struck out 6 or more Tigers in 10 consecutive starts versus Detroit. That is tied for the 6th longest streak versus the Tigers. Nolan Ryan fanned at least 6 Detroit hitters in a 15-game span. Additionally, Joe Ryan is just the 3rd Twin ever to have a stretch like this against an opponent. Johan Santana fanned 6 or more Royals in every start of a 13-game run, while Bert Blyleven struck out at least 6 Brewers in a 10-straight start stretch in his career. At second base, Joe Ryan surrendered the 3 runs today. He has now allowed 20 runs over his last 4 outings. That is the most runs Ryan has given up over any 4-game stretch of his career. He had a 19-run stretch over 4 games earlier this season and then back in 2022. Joe has also now lost his last 4 starts. That is the longest losing skid of his career. At third base, Royce Lewis went 0-for-4 today and was left in the on-deck circle as Josh Bell grounded into a game-ending double play. That snapped Royce's run of reaching safely against the Tigers in every game he played against Detroit at 30. That is tied for the most by anyone to start their career versus the Tigers. Now, the longest streak for reaching base safely to begin a career for any player versus any opponent is 52 straight games. Hector Lopez of the Athletics versus the Senators from May 17th, 1955 through July 27th of 1957. And at home, back in the pregame show, we featured Troy Melton and how he's starting to become the de facto ace right now of the Detroit Tigers. He gave up 4 runs today, and he's now surrendered 15 runs this season against the Twins, but only 20 against everyone else that he has faced. He's pitched to a 6.50 ERA here against Minnesota, but a 1.60 mark against the rest of the league. That is what you find when we circle the bases, brought to you by Toyota. Toyota, let's go places. Game 2 of the series tomorrow night, a pitching matchup we saw last Wednesday in the series finale between these two teams here at Target Field, and Dean Kramer and Drew Anderson. Kramer allowed 4 runs in 4 innings, long gone before the Tigers won it in 12. Dean is 2-5 with a 5.81 ERA on the year, but he has really struggled in his career with Detroit. He's 0-4 with a 9.12 ERA over 5 games against the Tigers. Anderson held the Twins to 2 runs, one of them earned in 5 2/3 innings last week. The righty is 5-4 with a 3.27 ERA across 46 outings this season. This is going to be his 9th start of the campaign. It's going to be his 4th time seeing the Twins in his career. Pre-game coming up tomorrow at 5 p.m. Hope you can tune us in then. That wraps up the Affinity Plus Federal Credit Union post-game download. For Bear Claw, Potter, and John Vitas, thanks for spending some of your Labor Day with us here on your home for Twins baseball.
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8: Swung on and lined down the left field line. Stay fair. It is fair, and it's down into the corner. And it's a 2-run double for Ryan Jeffers.
9: Hit high in the air. Right field might have a chance. Get up. This ball is out of here. Kiesel 2-run homer. Twins have tied it up 4-4.
8: Swung on and hit well for Bell. Deep left center field for Josh. That's headed for the bullpen and gone for a 3-run homer.
7: Today's game was brought to you by Target, proud partner of the Minnesota Twins. 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
10: This has been a presentation of the Treasure Island Baseball Network.
11: Problem. Do you know what the problem is?
12: Yes, I want to hear it.
11: It's
12: although I think you've told us some of this before. This
11: well,
12: is when
11: I've referenced
12: when
11: it
12: we got knocked off the air a
13: yes.
12: couple years ago. Remember?
13: Yes, the show shut
11: that
13: down.
11: That was God took us off.
12: Yes,
11: the air.
12: Exactly.
11: I went on a rant for those that may not have been listening then.
13: They couldn't listen.
11: I went on my rant and literally the station went
12: down. Pretty much, yeah.
11: And that's and it did not. We did not return.
13: No,
11: we
13: you
11: did
13: not
11: return.
13: You yeah. did not.
12: Right.
11: But here's the deal. It is the I call it the a few good men problem. And it's Jack Nicholson. And it's sitting there. It's like, you want me on that wall. You don't like me. You don't like me. Some of those vendors may not like me. The ones that I like their food, they like me. But you want me on that wall.
12: Right.
11: You need me on that wall. And then after you badger me some more, I'm just going to say, you can't handle the truth. I mean, am I, because I'll look whoever it is and I'll just say, am I wrong?
12: Mm-hmm.
11: Am I, because I don't think I'm wrong about that. I've been eating food at a pretty high level for a long time. I mean, just like, tell me I'm wrong. I really, truly think that people have to, when they have the opportunity to come in here, right? So many people can be successful if they just took a beat, and just thought it through instead of just rushing in with that new idea. And I think of, you know, great food people in this world, you know, chefs, managers, systems experts, etc., who just, you know, think about it some more. I bet if you ask Charlie Torgerson how long it took him to develop some of the things that he's developed as new items, he'd probably tell you 8-10 months. And it feels like other people are taking 2-3 months,
12: yeah,
11: and
12: right.
11: It's not, it just is missing. And I also am insulted by all the gimmickry. If I have another deep-fried Captain Crunch rainbow sprinkle wrapped in cotton candy, deep-fried in a taco, pizza-flavored, stuffed in a cone on a stick piece of crap, I'm going to come to blows with someone.
12: Well,
11: so the state fair does not want me
12: clearly
11: as its czar because I'd just be too.
12: Yeah, you might be a little bit too scorched earth for them.
11: I am.
12: Well, but a lot of what you say, I think, you know, makes some sense. I mean, the question on the table is whether the trend you've mentioned is irreversible, or
11: no.
12: is this just a shift that
11: no.
12: goes on? How do you get
11: to,
12: out of it?
11: Have you been up to, is it Loon Lake, the iced tea booth?
12: No,
11: it's
12: I'm
11: small.
12: Not.
11: It's like the size of this
12: right.
11: room, and it's on the same street as the as the west side of Little Farmhands, whatever that street is, where the you make a left at the Butterfly booth
12: and head up.
11: And like two blocks up is this thing, Loon Lake Iced Tea. And they have six spigots, so everything is in kegs. So they've kegged their, so they're built for speed.
12: Mm-hmm.
11: You following me here?
12: Yeah.
11: Teeny boo, this size, seven flavors of iced tea, three sizes, right? Last year was their, I think, debut year, and they had like two or three flavors. This year they have a lot more. But their big new item was, maybe it was 2 years ago, was the dill pickle iced tea. And I sat there and I was like, okay, I drink lacto-fermentated pickle juice, which I think is very refreshing. It's very good for you. It's great gut health. I don't know how this is going to be because I assumed it wasn't, you know, that salty pickle juice. And they must have taste-tested and retested and retested and retested 5,000 times. I can tell. Unless they got captured lightning in the bottle and they said, we're done here. But that rarely happens. I walked by there and I grabbed one and I took a couple slugs and then I drained that thing and I'd forgotten, because I had it the other year as a new year, a new food item, how perfect that is and what a perfect new State Fair food item that is. The Iemochi, the sugar samurais up in the International Bazaar, it's spending a lot of time in Asia. All you see everywhere at night markets is different types of fruits dipped in sugar. It's a candy apple, but with strawberries, grapes, plums, nectarine slices, whatever the fruit du jour happens to be. The one I tried today was clementine sections. And they dip it in molten caramel, right, burnt sugar, and then dip it in ice water, hold it in the ice water so it hardens, right? And then they hand it to you. That's all it is. At a reasonable price, by the way. There's no EEN at the end of the price. So, you know, anything under
12: Yes,
11: I'm okay with.
12: And you can live with.
11: Well, it's a family. It's a family thing out here. I mean, stop it with the $35 stuffed turkey leg. What the ever? I mean, stop it. So the fruit comes to me, and I took one bite, and I'm just like, it's cold. It's sugary. It's sweet. There's tangy afterwards. It's the simplest combination in the whole world, fruit and sugar. It's been delighting people for thousands of years. Put it on Put it on a stick.
12: Yeah,
11: you know, it works in other countries. Bring it in. Charlie Sam. There are a couple other things. Like the Kosher Arena thing got a five from me, notes. The Afro Deli's Peri Peri Chicken. No notes. A full meal. Delicious. Real Peri Peri. Real African bird's eye peppers in their pepper sauce. Phenomenal real chicken that's fried, not like pre-made nuggets. That's really, really good as well. The other stuff, in what universe did all of the rest of the food media decide that the elote tots was anything other than something that should be walked past? I don't get it.
12: Well, that's where I was going next. Do we have? It sounds like you're at war with the food media.
11: No,
13: the food media.
11: They're my friends.
12: That's
11: why there's chocolate and vanilla.
12: So what's happened to them?
11: Nothing. That's why there's chocolate and vanilla. It's what makes it so fascinating.
12: It doesn't sound like you think there's much room for negotiation on most of these items.
11: I don't understand. It's like the chocolate and vanilla thing. I think explains it well.
12: Yeah.
11: But then again, I do like both those flavors.
12: Right.
11: So, you know, fine, bring it on. But if I didn't like just couldn't eat chocolate and I just wouldn't understand it, still doesn't mean no one. I don't want to yuck on somebody.
12: Has the local
11: else's
12: food
11: yum.
12: Media gone soft? Do they need to be liked too much?
11: No, I said it at the beginning. I think they're, and this is my guess, and I will talk to some of them because they're friends of mine.
12: Of course,
11: we talk
12: will.
11: All the time. And I have the utmost respect for them. And 99% of them do a great job 365 days a year. I mean, without them, I don't have a job, right? They make our food world go round, and we don't give them enough credit. So our food media deserves a big round of applause. But I'm dying to find out from any of them how they voted for it, as because some of them didn't have like a number rating or I liked it.
12: Yeah,
11: it was
12: right.
11: either. And I know that, and I'm not trying to single out MSP Magazine, but they did a get it, don't get it, which like yes or no, right? You decide whether you like it a lot or a little, but they're just going to tell you whether you should get it or not get it. And a lot of people have picked up that kind of phraseology when it comes to it. If you said to me when we hung up, you know, from today's lively discussion, and said, should I go up and try the Elote Tots? I would say, don't waste your money. Go 15 feet over there is something that's absolutely delicious. By the way, that you will not get anywhere else in the Twin Cities because it's legitimate good Egyptian street food that I'm so glad they added, because the other things they had last year, the kashari, were all these wonderful cold, refreshing bowls filled with vegetables and doodles and crispy little legumes and stuff. And kashari is a wonderful treat. But I'm really glad that they came out with their stuffed flatbread, because it's glorious.
13: Believe it or not, Andrew Zimmern is just getting going with Dan Barrero. We've got one more segment with our guy, Chef AZ, and one of his buddies, Bill Guerin, stopped by at the end of the next segment. You're not going to want to miss that with the Wild president of hockey operations. All coming up on the Best of the Fair on this Labor Day with Bumper to Bumper on The Fan.

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5: For MNN Sports, I'm Kevin Falmas. Tough night for the Twins last night in Chicago as they were drubbed by the White Sox 10-1. While the Twins were bad top to bottom, manager Derek Shelton tips his hat to the Sox bullpen.
6: Yeah, I think we saw in full effect what happens when you have the ability to match up. And they did a good job of matching up and got a lot of good matchups, and it led to about 14 punch-outs. And, we just couldn't get anything going offensively.
5: Twins dropped 2 of 3 to the White Sox and have lost 3 of their last 4 overall. But if they want to stay relevant, they got to move on quickly, says Twins pitcher Bailey Ober.
6: I think just in general, our team does a good job of the day-to-day aspect of just showing up to the ballpark and having a good mindset. I don't think we carry a whole lot of previous stuff into the next day, which I enjoy a lot with this team. Obviously, right now, everyone's down. It sucks. But in this whole season, we've always showed up with high energy going into games, so I'm expecting the same thing.
5: Twins have 3 straight against the Tigers. It starts this afternoon in Detroit, then they're back there on Tuesday and Wednesday. Good news, though, for the Minnesota Vikings. The Hitman is back.
7: Skelton on the run. It's intercepted right into the hands of Harrison Smith. He's still going. Harrison Smith. That is a Viking touchdown.
5: Viking safety Harrison Smith, back for his 15th season with the Purple, signed a 1-year extension on Saturday. The Vikings and Harrison Smith are home against the Packers for a 3:25 first pitch on Sunday at U.S. Bank Stadium. That'll kick off the 2026 season. And if you missed it, Thursday night, the Gophers got a great start to their season. They beat Eastern Illinois 59-7. They host Mississippi State on Saturday at Huntington Bank Stadium for Game 2 of the season. Kevin Falness, MNN Sports.
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14: I'm meteorologist Mace Michaels. A few showers and thunderstorms tonight, warm and muggy, a low in the mid-60s. Mostly cloudy tomorrow. More showers and thunderstorms possible. A high close to 80. Sunny and breezy for Wednesday. Cooler. A high in the low 70s. 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
16: 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Let's check in with Kev.
17: It's Labor Day, which means a ton of people are going to be on Lake of the Woods. We're going to find out what's going on up there with Joe Henry of Lake of the Woods Tourism.
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7: Well, it's time to go up to the top of Minnesota, the absolute tip-top part of Minnesota where Lake of the Woods lies, and check in with our good friend Joe Henry, who is it executive director, your title for Lake of the Woods Tourism?
8: It is, yep, absolutely.
7: Let's talk a little bit about how you found your way to Lake of the Woods. I know you've been there a while now, but your story to Lake of the Woods.
8: Yeah, well, you know, I started fishing Lake of the Woods. My first experience was ice fishing, and went up with an older brother, and we went up, I think, in March. You know, when there wasn't much else happening in Minnesota as far as ice fishing goes for walleyes. And, you know, we went up there, and, man, we caught eaters. I caught a 28 and a half that trip. It was just so the resort community was cool as far as food and beverage goes. You know, you're done fishing at 4:30, 5 o'clock, and you come off the ice. You got good accommodations. I mean, it just intrigued me. And at that point, I said to myself, if I'm going to take the time off to go fishing, why not drive an extra couple hours and have world class fishing and have all this? And I started going up there. And as I understand, when the Lake of the Woods Tourism Board of Directors were looking for a new tourism director, as I understand it, just through my relationships of fishing tournaments, being a charter captain, and being up there once in a while, getting to know some of the resort owners, my name popped up, and had a chance to interview and talk about my vision for Lake of the Woods if I would be lucky enough to get the position. And that was 15 years ago, so wow. it's been really a great ride. And we feel like our lake is healthy. We feel like our lodging community and our tourism and hospitality community is really doing a nice job. And, you know, Kevin, there's a lot of changes, but I think that's part of it. As a destination, you have to roll with the punches. First and foremost, we're a fishing destination, and thankfully our lake is healthy, and that really, really is a big part of the equation.
7: Well, you know, and that's what I hear every time I talk to somebody who's been fishing on Lake of the Woods. It is just an appreciation for how strong that lake continues to be, and not just in walleye fishing, certainly in walleye fishing, but in so many species.
8: It's interesting. You know, when you talk about, you know, promoting a destination, you know, there's different things that you promote and there's different niches. And, you know, the fact that we have a world-class fishing destination, you know, that's what we promote. That's what we talk about, because that's why most people come to Lake of the Woods. That's what our resorts are geared to, you know, to cater to, is anglers coming up. And, you know, we have great bike trails. We have incredible hiking. We have birding like there's no other. We got birds that you don't get in other parts of the state. We have all that stuff. But, you know, as soon as we go that direction, we're competing with everybody else in every other destination, right? One thing we have that most others don't is a world-class fishery. And, you know, certainly our walleyes carry the day. And that's the vast majority of it. I kind of look at our you know, our whole fishery is there's different niches of fishing, too. So we got our walleye fishing. Mm-hmm. But, you know, you can break that down into summer charter boat and guide fishing. People bringing their own boats up. We talk about the fall walleye run on the Rainy River. We talk about the spring run on the Rainy River. We talk about sharpshooting using forward-facing sonar. We talk about, I mean, there's so many different niches just for walleyes, and certainly ice fishing coming up. But then, and then even ice fishing, do you go out and stay in a hard shack with a, you know, with a resort? Do you want to do a sleeper shack? Do you want to do a day house and come back to shore? Do you want to take a snowmobile or a track rig and go off on your own with a collapsible and really make it an adventure? I mean, even that, there's niches. But then you talk about our sturgeon fishery, smallmouth bass, huge pike, world-class muskie. I mean, there's so many different niches. And as you know, these anglers who are part of a niche, that's their thing. They're not interested. The muskie anglers aren't so interested in walleyes. Mm-hmm. To them, walleye is a forage fish for a muskie. You know, the people that fish, really, you know, yeah. when you fish sturgeon, you know, those people are just, they're excited about sturgeon. You know, I mean, everybody has their niche, and that's a cool thing. I also think it's nice because, you know, our resorts have created this infrastructure that if you are not much of an angler, you can come up to Lake of the Woods with your friends or family or a group, and you can enjoy and have a successful walleye fishing trip, even though you don't have any equipment, you don't know anything about it, because you can step aboard a charter boat and everything's taken care of, including a licensed charter captain who leads the way for you. And I think that's really cool. That opens our area up to numbers of people. If we were catering to just the hardcore angler, you know, that number is smaller. Mm-hmm. But the fact is we can open our area up to just about anybody because we provide those amenities and a nice dinner when you come in and nice accommodations. That means a lot to people.
7: It does. I mean, you know, you mentioned the things you have that are ancillary to fishing, but having that fishing plus the other stuff makes you a unique spot.
8: Well, and even coming up this fall, I mean, the one thing that flies under the radar screen is our hunting. I mean, we have tens of thousands of acres of public hunting land. Think about how when you have public hunting land a little bit further south in Minnesota or other parts of the Midwest, it gets hammered. I mean, just so many people and so little land, it just gets hammered. You know, so we have tens of thousands of acres of public hunting. We have incredible rough grouse hunting. We have three species of grouse. We have rough grouse, spruce grouse, and sharp-tailed. We got as an example, Beltrami Island State Forest. The Lake of the Woods Rough Grouse Society has been working with the DNR for years, creating walking trails within that forest. So you pull up to an area, you have nice parking for you and a couple of trucks, whatever, and then you got a sign, and it's an aerial view of that walking trail. So, and those walking trails, Kev, they're dedicated to walking. There's going to be no ATV or UTV traffic on them, and you make one big loop so you never get lost. And that and dirt roads and ATV trails, there's just so much opportunity. It's one thing to have a huge, huge forest that's tens of thousands of acres, but if there's no trails through it or any roads through it, it's really hard to access other than walking the thick edges. Mm-hmm. You know, at least something like Beltrami, and there's others in the area, but it opens that up. So we have a kind of a unique opportunity with our waterfall hunting. You know, we have world-class goose hunting. You know, we got a huge lake, and then we got tons of egg on the south end of Lake of the Woods. The challenge there is that a lot of it's locked up by private. So there are some goose hunting guides and outfitters that you can really take advantage of that. But it's hard to promote that too hard when there's not that public stuff. But you know what is public? Is the water.
7: Yeah.
8: All the water in Lake of the Woods, all the bays, all the rivers, all the feeder rivers going into Lake of the Woods, all that's public. So that's where the duck hunting and the different kind of waterfall hunting takes place. You know, up at the Northwest Angle, we got some guides that actually do layout boat hunting. There's only a few bodies of water in Minnesota that you can do that, and Lake of the Woods is one of them. And you can go up there and you can lay in one of these little boats and lay back in them. You know, you lay down so you're almost flush, like parallel to the surface of the water. And they'll take you into a calmer area, and they anchor you up, and you're laying there while rafts of divers come flying right in on top of you. It's wild. But those are unique opportunities, you know.
7: Yeah, that's weird. I just, the thought of lying there with looking straight up. That's wow.
8: You're laying back, you know, kind of being a low profile parallel with the water, and then when those birds come into the deeks, well, then you jump up and you pop them. But boy, they can be right on top of you. And those, as you know, those diver ducks they're fast.
7: Yeah. Wow. I was going to ask you, you know, about the hunting, because there is a lot of land up there, certainly, and I'm sure the deer hunting is great. How about bear hunting? Do you get a lot of bear hunting up there?
8: There's a ton of bears. I mean, I saw bears, you know, last time I was driving around up there. But, yeah, no, there's a lot of bear hunting. You know, the biggest thing there is getting a permit. Mm-hmm. You know, you have to get a permit before you can go bear hunting. And, yeah, we've always joked around, the toughest part about getting a bear up in Lake of the Woods County is getting a bear permit. And, you know, they only have so many. So first you apply for a permit, and then, you know, we both have bear guides up there that'll do a lot of the work for you as far as all the baiting and everything. But we have a lot of people that, you know, baiting for bears is part of the enjoyment. It's part of the hunt. It's part of the process. It's a kind of a neat little culture. I mean, right away when you could start baiting here earlier in the month, back in August, you know, people are all excited about going out and start putting their bait out. And nowadays they have trail cams overlooking their bait so they can see what's hitting it. And, you know, usually there's pretty good activity.
7: Yeah. You know, that's one of the conversations I've had with a lot of different guys in the bear hunting world. They, you know, are hoping that things will get a little more liberalized as far as getting a bear permit. You know, I'm sure the bear hunting aficionados up there feel the same way.
8: I think so. Yeah, that's my understanding too. And the other thing is, you know, nobody is saying that we have a shortage of bears. I mean, there's a lot of bears around, and it's just, you know, we just have a lot of bears. That's the way it is. We have a lot of bears up in the Northwest Angle too. I mean, you know, when you're up there fishing amongst those islands, it's not uncommon to see bears swimming between islands when you're out fishing. It's really kind of cool. And you know, unless they're getting into the garbage at a resort or something. You know, they're pretty harmless. I mean, you see them, they run away from you.
7: Yeah. So does anybody ever put together the full package of we're going to go out hunting here, we're going to go fishing there, we're going to hunt something else over here? Does anybody put together packages like that?
8: Oh, 100%.
7: Yeah?
8: So there's definitely cast and blast opportunities. And,
7: nice.
8: You know, a lot of the times people are doing that on their own. You know, people that are really into the hunting and into the fishing, they're normally pretty dialed. But otherwise, resorts, they do this stuff all the time. They know who the outfitters are. They certainly, most resorts have their own guides they work with, you know, that right at their resort. And so the fishing's easy. We do that all the time. And the hunting's the only thing that's different. And some people will come up and, you know, nowadays with like Onyx Hunt and public maps on the internet and things like that, you know, going out and hunting grouse, as an example, on your own is easier than ever because you have these resources right on your phone. But yeah, no, it's... people doing the cast and blast, it's real popular. I've even had media come up, and they've come up on grouse hunting trips, as an example, or waterfowl hunting trips. And I always try to talk them into doing at least one day of fishing. And, you know, more often than not, they come back and say, you know, we were kind of resisting going fishing for a day, but man, did we catch walleyes. Man, was that fun. Man, I got a personal best. We ate the walleyes at night at the resort. They cooked them up for us. Oh, it was delicious. I mean, it ends up being one of the highlights.
7: Yeah.
8: And initially, if we wouldn't have been communicating, they probably wouldn't have even fished, you know.
7: Yeah. So how much hunting do you get to do, Joe?
8: You know, I don't get to do as much hunting as I would like just because I'm kind of busy.
7: Right.
8: What I do is I normally deer hunt. So I get my deer hunting in. You know, once in a while I get a chance to do a little bit of grouse hunting. But really, you know, my gun hunting for deer is my thing. I've bow hunted before. And, again, that takes time. And I just... so darn busy, you know, that sometimes it's just easier to crank away and try to open up a few days during that gun hunting season for me to go out and outside. I love being out there. I mean, you know, for me sitting in a tree stand, it's cheap psychology. It's so neat, you know, just forcing me to slow down, you know, chickadees and the different critters you see. And certainly, You know, if I harvest a deer, that's fantastic, but that isn't what equals success for me when I go deer hunting. I go with some cousins, and the farmer that we hunt with, I become good friends. I really enjoy hanging out with them, and you know, I usually have a couple of dinners throughout the week with them, and it's just the whole thing, you know, very down to earth people, and getting away from it all is. I'm sure a lot of listeners are probably saying that, yeah, that's it. That's what we enjoy too. And it's culture, right? It's tradition and something to look forward to. I will get out in that rainy river, you know, in the fall and, whack some nice walleyes. Normally I get out in that lake. The bite's pretty good out there jigging too. I stay busy, you know, and I get my outdoors in, but I have to pick and choose like a lot of busy people do.
7: Yeah, and you know, the story you tell of deer hunting, I think that I've heard that from so many people, that just being in the woods. And, you know, it's a little different animal, kind of like fishing's a little different animal than it used to be. You know, fishing and hunting in northern Minnesota and many other parts of the nation, that was how you fed your family. You needed to get a bunch of stuff to survive a winter. The reason we hunt and fish now, by and large, is different. Do we like to eat the things we hunt and fish? Yes, we do. But it's not the necessity it once was, which allows us to just enjoy the process a little more, I think.
8: Yeah, that's very true. That's very true. And, you know, we do have some people that some resort owners and things up at the Lake of the Woods that still rely on venison for sustenance. Not that they have to, but rather because they love the fact that it's all natural meat, and it's been a tradition in their family for years. And I think that's neat. You know, even myself, you know, I'd love to harvest a big buck, and I have. But you know what? If I end up harvesting a doe or maybe two does, I give a lot of I give venison away to my friends and family who don't deer hunt, and I certainly keep plenty in my freezer as well. And it's, to me, it's really enjoyable. I give reverence. You know, I really try to be respectful of the animal I harvest and try to use every part of it. And it's just a neat, neat experience. And I agree with you, Kevin. I think, in the past it was more sustenance. It was we need these venison to survive. But certainly with modern efficiencies, I think things have changed, haven't they?
7: Joe Henry, Mr. Lake of the Woods, is my guest. We've got a lot more to cover, and we'll dive deep into the fishing scene when we come back.
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7: It's been a spectacular year of fishing on Lake of the Woods. Let's get all the details with Joe Henry, the executive director of Lake of the Woods Tourism. Well, let's talk fishing because we got fall fishing coming up and it's great. But recapping the year, one of the things I noticed this year, by and large, there was a couple of exceptions. Winnie was pretty good in this area and there were flashes of good, but it wasn't a great fishing season by and large, except when I talked to people about Lake of the Woods. And Lake of the Woods just cranked and cranked and cranked, and apparently it is still cranking out fish.
8: Oh yeah, it's been good. Yeah, again, it's the health of our fishery. It's really, really good, and there are just so many walleyes. And you know, Lake of the Woods is one of those lakes. Like we just had our Pay It Forward 13th annual Pay It Forward Veterans event this week on Lake of the Woods, and you know we had veterans out there, and we had 99 participants, and you know we had veterans out there that hardly ever fish. And across the board, everybody came in with limits. And we got some big fish. 29 and a half was the biggest. We had a few 29s, some 28s, 27s, 26s, 45s. That's a healthy fishery. And we cut, you know, some of the best pictures were pictures of walleyes that were 4 or 5, 6 inches long. And that's the future. I mean, so you're getting all your classes. And it just shows the health of the fishery. And you know, the other thing that's interesting is, you know, when you go to another lake in Minnesota right now, it's a little bit tough to catch walleyes. I mean, it's no slam dunk at all. Even if you're a good angler, even if you have the technology, you go up to Lake of the Woods and you're still cranking. And part of it is our numbers. Part of it is it's stained water. It's not that gin clear water that makes it tough to catch fish.
7: Mm-hmm.
8: It just works. We also are lucky to have saugers. Saugers are a cousin to the walleye, and they end up being part of the catch. I think the other thing too, Kev, you know, our limit of walleyes up at Lake of the Woods, it's a combined limit of walleyes and saugers of 6. Up to 4 of the 6 can be walleyes. Now, we have a slot limit on walleyes. 19.5 inches to 28 must be released immediately. So you can get a nice picture of that nice, you know, 25, 26-inch walleye, put it back, watch it swim away. The reason it's 19.5 is because that's when a female walleye in Lake of the Woods becomes a reproducing walleye.
7: Okay.
8: So what we're doing is we're taking all of our reproducing walleyes, the majority of them, and we're letting them remain in the lake. You know, you keep your fish under 19.5, and they are by far the best eaters anyway.
7: Mm-hmm.
8: When you bring a plate of fried fish out, which pieces go first?
7: Yep.
8: The smaller ones.
7: Absolutely.
8: And, you know, so you know, it's perfect for eating. You still catch your eaters. You're creating sustainability. You're also allowed to keep one trophy over 28 if you catch a monster. And you know, some people will keep that for the wall, and that's great. Other people will take a good picture of it and get a graphite mount if they'd like. A lot of people, you know, at Lake of the Woods, if you fish it at all, they set their sights a little bit higher. You know, they may not mount one unless it's 30 because there are a lot of big fish in that system. And but yeah, so it's a healthy fishery, and that's and you know we are catching fish during the doldrum, the dog days of August, all August long. Mm-hmm. You know, we were cranking out good fish. And of course, now we go into September and October, and you know the fish movement changes a little bit on Lake of the Woods. Eventually, when the water dips a little bit chillier, it'll start to be a jig bite again, where you're jigging over the side of the boat with a jig and either an emerald shiner or just a minnow. On the Rainy River, it's a good jig bite. Pulling crankbaits is always part of the scenario. Even in the fall, when the water gets really cold, you know, walleyes will hit a crank because you think about it. All year long, walleyes eat, and they're eating minnows. You know, if you can deliver that crankbait in the right size, the right shape, at the right place in the water column, you know, walleye's going to hit it.
7: You know, in so many lakes, you mentioned, you know, you got the stained water, because in so many lakes, you have to be able to cast so far now, you know, to get away far away from enough from the boat so the fish aren't scared off. It's a little more flexible on Lake of the Woods.
8: Oh, it is. It is. You know, that stained water is very forgiving. You know, I can remember fishing tournaments on Lake Mille Lacs, and Mille Lacs is a great fishery.
7: Mm-hmm.
8: You know, fishing tournaments on Mille Lacs, I would remember it'd be like end of May or something, and we'd be using a 6 or 7 foot long Lindy rig snell, 4 pound fluorocarbon with one bead and a hook. And the color of the bead and the color of the hook absolutely made a difference. If you didn't have a 6 foot or more or longer leader, you weren't getting bit very often. I mean, it was a finesse deal. You come to Lake of the Woods, you're putting on a quarter ounce jig, you're jigging right over the side of the boat, underneath the boat, sometimes when I'm pulling spinners in shallow water, 6, 7, 8 feet, I'm pulling spinners right under the boat, even with my, if I have my kicker motor going, my 8-horse kicker. You know what? I mean, it's just a different animal. And the reason the lake is stained water, of course, is because the watershed is coming, it drains from the bogs. And the bogs have these natural tannins that, that color the water, that light coffee color. And that just makes it so that our walleyes and saugeries, you know, will feed all day long. And you don't have to be there when it's dark out or real low light to catch a walleye. And it's conducive to tourism, right? It's conducive to most anglers, and it makes life easier. You don't have to be so fastful. Yeah. You talk about the clear water, too, with even forward-facing sonar. You know, a lot of those clear lakes, you know, you can only get within, you know, 40, 50 feet before those fish start moving off from the boat. And it just makes a difference. It is more skittish.
7: Yeah, no doubt. Well, you mentioned the Pay It Forward event. You also have had the biggest walleye tournament in the state of Minnesota on your lake. Warrior Boats David Anderson Memorial sounded like they were catching some big ones.
8: I'd say, you know, a lot of those anglers are really something else. I mean, they're dialed in. And 100 men and 184 warrior boats. It's been growing every year, and they go to Wigwam Resort. And they were out there, and you know, they had a traditional class where you couldn't use forward-facing, and then they had their open class, they call it, I think, and that's where you can use anything, forward-facing or not or whatever. But, you know, some of these anglers are getting so good with forward-facing sonar. And, you know, the last few tournaments we had on our lake, including the David A. Anderson Memorial, you know, they're coming in, the winning bag is coming in with 5 walleyes over 55 pounds, an 11-pound average. And I think that it tells you a couple things. Number one, it bodes well for our fishery and what kind of trophy walleye fishery we have. You know, in order to have a trophy walleye fishery, you got to have the right gene pool. You normally got to have 2 lubias in your system. And usually, you know, there's a whole bunch of forage that's working there. You know, if you don't have a lot of emerald shiners this year, boy, I tell you, there's about 4, 5, or 6 other things that fill that void. And of course, we have big water, too. So all that makes it so it's a trophy walleye fishery. You know, it's interesting. You know, and I'm not going to get into the whole forward-facing sonar thing.
7: Mm-hmm.
8: Some people love it. Some people hate it. Some people don't know much about it. But, you know, I will say this, that in tournaments of past, you know, those walleye anglers would be out there pulling cranks or pulling spinners. And they'd be going through 70, 80 walleyes to get their top 5. Mm-hmm. Well, now, with forward-facing, they're out there and they're real picky. They're not casting at the little 5-pounders. They can tell by the size of the blob and the size of the mark on their forward-facing if it's a bigger walleye or not. They're only going after the real big ones. They don't want to waste time on a little one. They want to be as efficient as possible. Consequently, less fish are being caught. And a lot of the fish that are being caught, believe it or not, those big walleyes, they're in the top half of the water column. So they're not coming from, you know, 30, 34 feet of water. They're coming from 15 feet, 10 feet of water below the surface. So, you know, in some ways, and it's a catch and release tournament. So they get that fish, they take one picture on a bump board for a measurement. They take another hero shot so that not only for marketing, but also you can tell the markings on the side of the walleye with the scales. So you cannot use that same walleye twice. And they let that fish go. And very, very low mortality as a rule. And it just seems to be working. So, but that's one of the reasons those weights are coming in so much bigger. When we had traditional, when we didn't have forward-facing sonar, the weights weren't that heavy. But, you know, we also didn't know a lot of those big fish were in the top half of the water column.
7: Right.
8: And it's just fascinating what we know now.
7: Hmm. So you had that one, you got the MTT tournament, you got the AIM Series Minnesota State tournament, and you have the Professional Muskie Tournament Trail Championship coming up in a few weeks.
8: That's coming up, yeah, that's coming up at Jerry's Bar and Grill at the Northwest Angle in the Angle Inlet. And, you know, they got their regular season tournaments all over the United States, and, you know, they're coming up to the Northwest Angle, which is a first. And, you know, I don't have to tell you, Kev, we have a world-class muskie fishery up amongst the islands. It's incredible, and it's going to be exciting. I think it's the top 50 teams that have an opportunity to come up and you know, go head to head, and it's going to be fun to see what you know, what these anglers catch. They're able to fish both Minnesota and Ontario waters, and it's also going to be interesting to see, you know, what anglers end up fishing Minnesota waters versus Ontario. You know, Ontario is where the majority of the islands are, so most anglers are going to go into Ontario waters fishing amongst those islands, but I can tell you from COVID, you know, when we weren't able to cross that water border because the border was shut because of COVID, some of our really good muskie anglers were forced to fish in Minnesota. And boy, some of the stories I heard about some of the size of fish they caught in areas where they've never fished before because they're just too close to home, I guess. I don't know.
7: Right.
8: It was incredible.
7: Okay. Wow, it amazes me how so many great fish are in that lake. And in muskies, I mean, you know, I live here where Leech Lake is just down the road. Lake Bemidji's got big ones, and, you know, Cass Lake's got a lot of muskies. So it just sounds like yours are, again, like your walleyes at a different level.
8: Yeah, it is. It's a special fishery, and you got to figure, though, you know, look at it this way. You know, Lake of the Woods itself is about 1 million acres, with, if you include both a little piece of Manitoba and a good chunk of Ontario and of course, Minnesota. We have over 14,552 islands. And when you consider the size of our lake combined with how many islands we have, there's over 65,000 miles of shoreline. Well, think of the habitat you have and the forage you have for muskies. You know, that's why we have such a good muskie fishery. Is we have the habitat, we have the right forage, and it's just very sustainable. You couldn't fish all Lake of the Woods in a lifetime if you tried. It's too big. And you know, that even if we get a number of muskie anglers coming up in the summer,

0: And that helps, you know. But I'm just saying there are enough things there that keep some of the numbers away, so we don't get huge numbers of musky anglers up there. And there's so much water, so many islands that, you know, there's enough water to get spread out. It's you're not on top of each other, and all that helps. Plus a huge population of muskies.
1: Yeah. Yeah. Well, we're getting ready for fall fishing, which is the best time of year for muskies and most species. But how much better can it get on Lake of the Woods?
0: Yeah. Well, you know, it's you know, it has been good all summer, and you know, it can get better because some of those fish get concentrated. Like for instance, the fall run we talk about. The reason there's a fall run in the Rainy River is because those emerald shiners will come from the lake and they'll run up the Rainy River, and of course those walleyes are right on their tail. Well, you know, now you're taking all big numbers of walleyes and you're constricting them into the fairly narrow Rainy River. Those fish are concentrated, and when those waves of walleyes come through, I mean, that's how you can have some really, really exciting fishing. And it's certainly a timing thing. You know, there's waves that come through, and different weeks are different. And you might have a big wave come through, and then it tapers off a little bit. And you're still going to have good walleye fishing in the river, even if it tapers off. But then again, another big wave coming through. But that's one way. And, of course, the other thing is the fish movements. You know, a lot of those walleyes will come, and they'll stage across that south shore. So it's nothing for, on a nice day, you know, you might slide out to 30 feet of water out in front of the south shore off of Pine Island or out of Morris Point or Zippel or Arneson, and there's different big schools of walleye staged along there. You get out there and you anchor up or spot lock, and you vertical jig form, and there are big numbers of fish that are moving around. Same thing up in the angle. You know, those fish they're putting on the feed bait for the winter. There's certain spots we know those fish will congregate in the fall, and it's good. You know, it's kind of neat too. You know, that's one of the reasons that our early ice fishing and our ice fishing going into January is so good, is because those fish kind of congregate on that south shore where a lot of our resorts will go out ice fishing at first. And we know from late fall fishing that those fish will hang there because there's normally good bait, and they'll be there when we start drilling holes and ice fishing them too.
1: And speaking of ice fishing, that's the topic we'll look at next with Joe Henry of Lake of the Woods Tourism.
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1: The top of the state is where you'll

0: Find some of the best fishing and hunting in all of the state. Joe Henry of Lakelandwood Tourism is my guest, and it's time to talk Hardwater. Ice fishing is another thing that, of course, is just down the road a couple of months or so, and I know that the number of hours spent on Lake of the Woods in the winter are just astronomical.
1: Yeah, it is. You know, thankfully, it's such big water that you're actually spread out. But, you know, we normally, like, when people say, hey, Joe, when do people start ice fishing Lake of the Woods? It's always based on Mother Nature. But I'll tell you, as a rule, our resort community starts getting out day houses about December 10th, give or take, based on Mother Nature. And then, you know, what they do is they'll bring you out on these light ice rigs, and they'll make sure that you're nice and safe. You know, the key with all that stuff, to me, Kevin, with safety is, you know, Lake of the Woods is unique that we have a lot of resorts and outfitters that will plow, maintain, and mark a trail. Whether that trail is where they take you out to a fish house, or whether that is an ice road that they maintain every single day, and you can drive your own vehicle when the ice is thick enough out to a rental fish house. But they're marking that trail, and they're plowing it. You know, when you plow a trail like that all the time, you're not only marking it initially where the best ice is, and you're avoiding ice upheavals and cracks best you can, and then you're plowing it. When you plow it, you get that snow off of it, so that cold air can penetrate that ice, so your ice road technically is actually thicker than where you have snow cover in the rest of the lake. If you just follow the rules of the resorts and follow their ice roads, you're going to be in good shape, and I think that's a heck of a nice advantage. And ice fishing is certainly popular. You mentioned how many angling hours we have. Think, you know, Big Traverse Bay as an example. It's 30 miles north-south by 25 miles east-west. It's big water. So although it sounds like there's so many people fishing Lake Lewis, and there are, there's a lot of people that ice fish it. Thankfully, we have so much ice that you know, you can get spread out, and it's also helpful to have millions of walleyes and saugers. I mean, that it helps disperse things.
0: Mm-hmm. One of the things that Lake of the Woods and Rainy River are famous for are, of course, sturgeon. And the sturgeon season is a little bit complicated. I've had a hard time trying to figure out when you can and can't fish sturgeon. So can we fish sturgeon in the fall?
1: Absolutely. It's incredible fishing. Yeah, absolutely. You can fish sturgeon. You know, it's either going to be a keep season or a catch and release season all the way to about May 15th. And then from May 15th to July 1, it's closed. But other than that, it's either a catch and release or a keep season. And, you know, fall is a really, really good time to fish sturgeon. We get sturgeon in the summer. But, you know, you catch them, and it's warm water. And, you know, some days you get a good bite. Some days it's a little bit tougher. When that water starts cooling off, boy, we can really get some world-class sturgeon fishing on that river in the fall because the water's getting colder. And those sturgeon, too, will put on that feed bake for the winter. You know, a lot of the good sturgeon fishing happens right at the mouth of the Rainy River, where a lot of our resorts are, Wheeler's Point area. But otherwise, you know, we have, you know, all the way up that river, people can fish sturgeon and fish walleyes too, for that matter. 42 miles of navigable Rainy River. You know, it's 12 miles from the mouth of the river to Bedette, Minnesota, and then from Bedette all the way to Birchdale, where the first set of rapids begin, where we kind of say that's where it's not so navigable anymore for the average person. That's 30-mile stretch, so 42 miles of navigable Rainy River. And, you know, Kevin, when you talk about sturgeon, the DNR estimates that on Lake of the Woods and the Rainy River, there are over 100,000 sturgeon over 40 inches long. And, you know, the population is really, really healthy. It's really a success story. You know, it used to be that water coming down the Rainy River, coming out of the dam at Rainy Lake and I Falls, there was a paper mill there, and back in the day, and it's cleaned up now. I mean, they do a great job environmentally. Back in the day, it was just different, and there was a lot of pollution, a lot of pulp and stuff coming down. So, I mean, it wasn't uncommon that you'd get off on shore and step on parts of the bank, and you might sink in, you know, 2 feet because of pulp on the bank. If you were fishing back then, you had to reel your line up and clean it off because of all the stuff coming down. Some of the biologists actually believe that the fish that did spawn successfully back in the day, they were spawning in the tributaries of the Rainy River, but rather not in the Rainy. Combine that with, you know, commercial fishing of sturgeon. You know, they used to get them in big nets, and they would slice them, you know, back then they'd slice them right down the belly and harvest their roe or the caviar. And what they would do is they would put that caviar from the sturgeon in great big barrels, and they would haul it via steamship all the way across Big Traverse and all the way 40 miles from the angle to Kenora, Ontario. And the reason they haul this caviar to Kenora is on the south end of Lake of the Woods. We didn't have the transportation infrastructure to get that caviar to the East Coast where the demand was. There wasn't the roads, there wasn't the rail lines, but up in Kenora there was. There was the rail line set up. So we were able to ship that caviar over to D.C., Philly, Boston, you know, all those, New York City, all those areas where the caviar was in demand. So arguably at one point in time, Lake of the Woods was one of the top producers of caviar throughout the world. And those sturgeon, you know, you can only do that so long before you start limiting your population of sturgeon. They're not an endless population. And so between the commercial fishing and the pollution in the river, you know, the sturgeon numbers went down a little bit. They cut out commercial fishing in the 80s, and then the Clean Water Act with some teeth kicked in, and both of those things have come together to say it's to make our sturgeon fishery really now a world-class fishery.
0: Okay. Yeah, and nobody disputes that, because I just keep hearing great stories year in, year out of sturgeon fishing. And again, a kind of a curveball that makes Lake of the Woods truly unique.
1: Yeah, it is. It's a niche, right? And more people are starting to sturgeon fish, and they love it. You know, you get out on the Rainy River. It's a slow-moving river, small in stature. You can get out there with a 16-foot boat if you want to. You anchor up. You put on a noble roll flat sinker with a, you know, a circle hook, load it with crawlers, maybe a couple frozen emerald shiners in there, and you pitch in the hole of the river, and you put your rod in the rod holder and just watch your tip. And it's relaxing. You can watch the migration. It's close to the resorts, you know, and you're going to get some sturgeon, just a matter of how many. You also will catch some walleyes accidentally, some suckers, maybe get a bullhead, maybe get an eel pout accidentally. It's enjoyable. And, you know, we just caught this spring, the catch and release state record was caught out of the Rainy River. And that fish was, you know, like 80 inches long. I think it had a 34 or 36 inch girth, and it was estimated to be at about 165 pounds. So we got some big fish in there. And, you know, even catching a 40, 50 incher, you know, that fish will wear your arms out. I mean, yeah. they're really some nice fish in there.
0: So talk to the people, okay, people listening to this show from all over the state of Minnesota and beyond. Talk to the real serious outdoors people who, you know, are looking for real adventures. Bring them to Lake of the Woods. What do you tell them?
1: You know, if they're real serious, they're probably dialed in. Maybe they have a boat and that sort of thing. And, you know, I think if they are dialed in, they probably already know of Lake of the Woods. But what I would say is this, you know, you can come up and bring friends and family, bring a buddy or two if you really want to go hardcore. And, you know, if you're forward facing sonar, if you don't have that technology, you know, it is fun getting on that big basin and looking for those big headed fish, because there's not many places that you legitimately have a chance to go and catch some 28 to 31 inch walleyes. You can do it. I mean, they're there. And I think that's a great opportunity. You know, it's really enjoyable going on that Rainy River for that fall run. And, you know, you get out there and jig them up. If you're not finding those fish, I'd say, hey, put on some cranks. Put on some crankbaits and go cover some water. Those fish will hit cranks in the fall. You can get some huge fish coming up that river in the fall. Yep, that run will start in September. But, boy, I tell you, in October, if you're somebody who still fishes in October, you can, you know, weather starts getting a little chillier, you can really get some tanks. Some of the biggest walleyes of the year are caught in the Rainy River in end of October, beginning of November, when people are out sitting in a deer stand.
0: Right.
1: You know, as far as that goes, you know, as far as hunting goes, you know what? Come up and give Beltrami Island State Forest a try. But there's also Pine Island State Forest. You know, you also can come up and there's other public hunting up there when you look at your map. But there's, you know, it's so opportunistic. There's so much land, especially if you have some hunting dogs. Man, what a great opportunity. And there's a lot of birds up here, a lot of grouse. And as far as duck hunting goes, I would say the same thing. You know, you can get out in some of those bays, like Four Mile Bay, Zippel Bay. And Four Mile Bay is at the mouth of the Rainy River, and that extends for a long area between Bostick Bay and Four Mile Bay. There's a lot of water there, a lot of reed patches and stuff. I remember a number of years ago, we went out and shot a Midwest Outdoors TV show. We took a 16-foot lawn, backed it into a weed patch, put out two groups of decoys in October, and we knew that there was thousands of birds rafted up at the northwest angle. What they would do is they would break off in groups of like 8 to 12, and they'd fly across that lake, and they'd stage down in Four Mile Bay, and a lot of times those birds, as they came across Pine Island, would swing in for a look, and that sure gave us some nice shooting. And those are the kind of opportunities that are under the radar screen, but boy, they are there.
0: Okay, wow. Great stuff. Just a phenomenal fishery, of course, and just an amazing story, an amazing piece of paradise, right?
1: We're lucky. You know, we're lucky in the state of Minnesota to have the natural resources we have. And, you know, I talk about Lake of the Woods, but, you know, you mentioned, you know, Winnie, Leech, Cass. I mentioned Mille Lacs earlier. You know, for muskies, Plantagenet, I know it's popular. There's others. But, you know, we're lucky to have the natural resources we do in Minnesota as a whole, and certainly Lake of the Woods is one of them. And it's unique because it is so good. And we're fortunate. You know, you look around other parts of the United States, and there's reasons why people are driving to Minnesota and driving to Lake of the Woods, because they want to experience it. They're going to take the time off. They really want to have a chance to catch some numbers and actually have an opportunity to catch an fish of a lifetime. Not only that, I mean, the infrastructure. Let's face it, it is fun to stay at a nice resort and have a nice meal and be comfortable. And that's part of it, too.
0: Absolutely. All right, Joe, are you ready for your Fast Five?
1: I am. Oh, yeah. This is fun.
0: All right, here we go. Joe Henry, Fast Five.
2: What's up?
0: Fast Five. Question number one. What is your favorite fish to catch on Lake of the Woods?
1: Walleyes.
0: You didn't even pause. You are a traditionalist, then.
1: Well, you know, I am. I'm a walleye guy. You know, I kid around. You know, I fish multi-species. I kid around with my buddies who are hardcore bass anglers, and I sometimes ask them if their mom or their dad accidentally dropped them on their head when they were a child. You know, there's that fun rivalry between the bass anglers and the walleye anglers. And
0: absolutely.
1: Fun.
0: Yep, you know. Yep. All right, question number two. Do you have a favorite spot on Lake of the Woods?
1: Yeah, you know, I have a lot of favorite spots. You know, one of the spots I really enjoy is there's a reef that comes off of the south end of Garden Island called Starine Shoal. And that it's a long finger that comes way out into the lake. And that shoal pops up to about 5 feet of water on top. And it breaks off on both sides. And then off the end of it, there's some humps and deeper water. And that's a pretty fishy area. I've had some good memories of tournament fishing on that one.
0: Okay. Question number three. If you could only eat one thing for the rest of your life, every day for the rest of your life, what is that thing going to be?
1: Oh, my. Maybe it would be like a meat and veggie pizza, because I'm getting my meat. I'm getting my veggies. I certainly love pizza. I'm getting a few of the food groups there, plus I like it.
0: All right. That is a good option. There is a little variety involved in that, too, so that's good.
1: Yep.
0: Yes. All right, question number four, speaking of Lake of the Woods and the amazing opportunities, we talked about the ice fishing season starting soon. So for you, hard water or soft water?
1: Oh, you're going to make me choose?
0: If you had to choose one.
1: If I had to choose one?
0: Yeah.
1: You know, if I had to choose one, I'd probably say soft water. Just because it's a longer season, I can move around. Yeah, soft water.
0: Okay. Most people go that route. I think Bro Rosedahl is the only one who hasn't. All right.
1: Bro, yeah, he's dialed on both of them, so
0: he is.
1: You know, I respect that.
0: All right, finally, question number five. Which of these will happen first? Not which one do you hope happens first, but which one of these actually will happen first? The Vikes will win the Super Bowl. The Wild win the Stanley Cup. The Wolves win an NBA title. The Twins win a World Series, or Joe Henry catches the world record sturgeon. Which one of these is going to happen first?
1: Probably between the Timberwolves and the Wild. I'd say probably the Wild win the Stanley Cup.
0: Okay. From the four sports franchises, I would agree with you on that. But as a jaded Minnesota sports fan, I think you got the best shot is Joe Henry getting the world record sturgeon.
1: Well, I tell you, the old joke in Lake of the Woods, I'll say anyway, if you want to catch a big fish, you have to go where the big fish are. Does Lake of the Woods hold a world record walleye? I think the world record, Kev, is 25.5 at a Old Hickory Lake in Tennessee.
0: Yeah.
1: Boy, I'm not sure if it's a 25 pounder in there, but I bet there's a state record in there.
0: There's definitely a state record in there, and there's so much water and so many places to hide. It's possible one of those guys got old enough.
1: I talked to a guide this last fall, really, really good guide. I mean, very, very credible. And he said that he and his buddy had one on that when it rolled, he said that it would have been close. And
0: really?
1: Then he got off. Yep.
0: Wow. Awesome. All right, Joe, if people want to go fishing on Lake of the Woods, just want a little more information, whether they're not quite as dialed in, but they really want to give this a try. I know you've got a great website there. So how can people get all the information they need to know about Lake of the Woods?
1: Exactly. Everything's on our website, Lake of the Woods, MN for Minnesota, lakeofthewoodsmn.com.
0: All right. He's Joe Henry. He's the executive director of Lake of the Woods Tourism, one of the magical places on planet Earth, no doubt. Joe, as always, great to have you on the show. Thanks for taking the time.
1: Thanks, Kev.
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5: Minnesota News Network, I'm Sean Maloney. Minnesotans heading home for the Labor Day weekend are being reminded to drive safely. Extra law enforcement patrols are on the roads today, targeting impaired and speeding drivers. Traffic safety officials urge motorists to slow down, buckle up, avoid distractions, and line up a sober ride if they've been drinking. For 14-year-old Waylon Thumstrom of Asante County, competing at the Minnesota State Fair is about more than winning a ribbon. Thumstrom says showing poultry is a passion.
6: It's pretty important. I personally love showing. It's one of my favorite things. But it's kind of hard to balance that and all the sports I do, too.
5: Today marks the final day of the Great Minnesota Get-Together. Authorities are investigating after a Duluth man's body was recovered from the St. Louis River near the Blatnick Bridge. Officials say an unoccupied vehicle was found near the bridge's center span early Saturday, and a state trooper later spotted the body in the water below. The victim was 34 years old. His name has not been released, and the investigation continues. This is MNN.
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17: I'm meteorologist Mace Michaels. A few showers and thunderstorms tonight, warm and muggy, a low in the mid-60s. Mostly cloudy tomorrow, more showers and thunderstorms possible. A high close to 80. Sunny and breezy for Wednesday. Cooler, a high in the low 70s. 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Currently at 75 degrees.
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19: And there's a part of me would think, well, that these players get, it's the wild, wild west right now, and you can't really be mad at any one, even teammate, to take full advantage of whatever might be in front of that individual. How is that playing out internally, or how do you think it will?
20: Yeah, I think you're exactly right. I mean, it's like in Cade's situation. I'd say this, but yeah. like I love Cade. He's an unbelievable kid. He gave us so much last year. It'd be great to have him back on the team. But I mean this when I say it, and I told him this. Like, he needs to do what's best for Cade.
19: Absolutely.
20: I mean, he needs to. That's what he's earned the right to do that. I don't hold that against him, and I don't think other people do, too. That's the way you have to approach this is that. And I think the other phenomenon, I get asked all the time, well, gosh, these players are making all this money, and do they feel, you know, even more entitled, or do they get upset about guys making more? You'd be really surprised at how professionally these guys handle it. And the other thing that I would say is, even before all this, the right types of people handle it the right way. And I'm telling you, a lot of these kids, and they should, these kids who are the right kind of guys, they love basketball, they're great character, they really feel pressure to perform because they're getting paid, and they should. And so they take a lot of pride in that. They're like, boy, I have a real sense of responsibility to do this the right way. And so I don't notice, if you had a knucklehead before, they were going to cause issues. Good whether point. They're making money or right. Now, and now, you know, you add a whole nother layer, maybe they create more problems for you. But what I've noticed in this is the mature players and everything, it's no different.
19: It's an interesting lesson that I actually wish some professional basketball players I've covered and watched over the years would have some of that same pride, because I don't think that's always the case. Another story for another day. Where are you on, because we've had several conferences, I think, on the football side, who basically said, once you cross a certain line, we do not want you back. We do not want these players back just because of the insanity of the whole thing. And I get it in a way, but to your point, I'm not sure I can blame players, given these unusual circumstances, for protecting themselves and playing this thing out in any way that might be to their advantage. I don't know. How do you feel about, or do you feel like you need... That all these conferences do need to make some declarations here so that we can get some certainty.
20: Well, the problem isn't the players. The players should do. I mean, I don't blame them at all.
19: Right.
20: The problem is the rules and the system we've created. I mean, that's the problem with this. And so I don't blame the players at all. I mean, this is going to be fascinating to see what happens even this weekend with this LSU-Clemson football. I'm fast. I know all these guys. I'm like, I'm just kind of eat my popcorn and see how football handles this, the SEC and the Big Ten. And what does Lane Kiffin do? And
19: well,
20: what's the,
19: anything.
20: Anything. And what's the response? And because I do think, Dan, and now we're getting into it, but I do think, you know, this Senate bill that's, you know, up and...
19: Yes.
20: I don't know. But, you know, the next step could be, could you see a situation where the leagues kind of break away and form their own rules? You know, are they able to do that? And they might find that legally, there's only so much they can do. But what they can do as a league is they can all band together and say, well, we're not going to play LSU. Or, you know, if they're going to go down the road, we've all agreed as presidents and ADs, this is what we want. And we don't have to play you. We don't. And I'm just going to be fascinated to see where this all goes. And it's going to start. Thank God football gets to do it first.
19: Yeah, they're in the front burner for sure. Nico Medved, Golden Gopher men's basketball coach, is indeed kind enough to join us. The Big Ten is obviously a monster. in every sport, in certain ways, it is bigger than it has ever been. So this is a question that we've talked a lot about on the show on the football side. I want to know if you feel the same way on the basketball side. There's a sense in football, if you're a sort of a middle-of-the-road school historically, like University of Minnesota, that's just sort of trying to get on the map, that it's much easier to get swallowed up when the conference has this. I don't even, how many teams are we now? I don't even
20: 18.
19: Know. Is it 18?
20: Yep.
19: It's endless,
20: it's
19: right?
20: Endless.
19: And that it's harder to be in the middle in that environment. Do you feel the same way in basketball, or because of the tournament, is basketball a different animal to that extent?
20: I mean, it's a little bit different. I mean, obviously, and then they expanded the tournament, you know, by eight
19: yeah.
20: teams, you know, starting this year.
19: How are you on that?
20: I'm probably in the minority that I'm in favor of it, and probably having been in all these other leagues, there's so many great teams that are consolidated. To your point, there's going to be very little that separates 15th and 9th.
19: Yeah, yeah.
20: You know, it's a game here or there, and you know, and because now there's more money, more talent, more investment at our level in the SEC and the Big 12, whatever, it's tricky to say, you know, I might get crucified for saying this, but listen, I was in all these leagues, and the Mountain West was a great league, but come on, the team that finishes 15th in the Big 10 or whatever,
19: yeah.
20: they're going to have a chance to win that other league. You know, that's the reality of it. So let's kind of land in a little bit different place. But it's a monster. You learn if you lose two in a row, you can't panic. You're going to lose two in a row. Mm-hmm. You got an opportunity to win the next one. And if you're on a streak, you can't get too full of yourself. And you really got to stay in the moment and keep getting better. But, and what a fun league to be a part of.
19: Yeah, for sure.
20: I mean, the environments at all these places. I hadn't been back to Assembly Hall, I know, since Knight was there. And I swear to God, the visitors' locker room, the carpet's the same. They got stains.
19: Probably is.
20: Crap's ripped up
19: yeah.
20: and whatever. It looks the exact same walking down the stands. And I love it. So you get to play against the best in some of these iconic places, and it's pretty fun.
19: This time around, because you do have some experience in the Big Ten already at another level, but on the basis of just this last year, or maybe previous experience, toughest gym this time around was one or two. Did one or two stand out to you more? Not necessarily for history, but just hostility or challenge or difficulty.
20: I mean, we played at Purdue early, and like I mean, they were I mean, and whatever
19: They're
20: top
19: into
20: five,
19: it, right?
20: And like I mean,
19: yeah.
20: it was. You know, it's 15 minutes before tip, and I mean, you look, and it is just it's. What Matt's done there and the environment they created, I mean, it is rabid. Illinois is mm-hmm. rabid. You know, I'll go back to the – you know, Indiana was great, even though, you know, but those two really stand out to me. And I'll say this. We went to Michigan this year and played tougher than I thought we
19: right.
20: could play against
19: that.
20: Them.
19: Yep.
20: And even there, a lot of times that's been kind of a wine and cheese
19: yes.
20: place, that
19: yes.
20: Chrysler a little bit. Packed. I mean, totally packed, you know, when we went in there. And so – that was impressive. I wasn't expecting that at that place.
19: What is Painter interests me because obviously he I feel like he's carved out kind of a unique place. He gets credit. I'm not saying he doesn't get any acclaim, but it's not, you know, quite the great destination one wouldn't think. I've been to West Lafayette a few
20: oh, yeah.
19: times, and maybe it's improved a little bit. But what's the key for him? What has he figured out that seems to work for him, do you think?
20: You know, I consider Matt a friend, and I think when you look at it, he went through his coaching stuff. He went through a little period where he was probably – you start to win, and now you think you got to take, you know, higher-level recruits.
19: Nah, yeah.
20: And you start to take higher-level recruits who don't fit you. Jay Wright was the same way at Villanova. And then once he started to learn that, oh, wait a minute, I'm having success with these guys, and I'm going to go back to getting the guys that I know work for Purdue and me. And you got to know yourself and know what you want. And I think he's just stayed steadfast that way, and he's a terrific coach. And they got a lot to sell because of all their success, you know, that they've had. So I think that's what all the great coaches are able to do, and that's our challenge to do the same thing.
19: Is this how much would you say the head coaching fraternity is changing compared to maybe when you first got into? Does it feel the same? Are there some significant differences in terms of age, approach, philosophy? What do you think?
20: Probably coaches don't share as much as they
19: really?
20: Used to, you know, get together. Now, I'm still that way. I
19: yeah.
20: love to, you know, get together with other guys mm-hmm. and talk basketball and all that. But there's probably a little bit more of the secretive thing, you know, going on, a little bit more competitive that way, you know, in the recruiting. And so there's maybe more of that kind of feel. But I don't know. The Big Ten's maybe different because you got a lot of veteran coaches.
2: Yeah.
20: And I think the veteran coaches have kind of figured out that they don't get too full of themselves, and they kind of know who they are, and they're comfortable in their own skin, so they're a little bit more likely to just, you know, share and be a little bit more genuine and real.
19: You mentioned Michigan. They make this incredible run with all new people, right, basically.
20: Yep.
19: That's sort of the way of the world now in college sports, certainly college basketball. And then the head coach gets an opportunity to be the head coach
20: yep.
19: in Dallas. And there's always been this debate in really both worlds, the college basketball world and the pro basketball world, about how successful coaches can be making the transition from college to pro, because a lot of them haven't. And I think some of that historically has been they've tended to go to terrible franchises, and it's like it, at some point it doesn't matter how good you are, you might end up facing that brick same wall. But what's your view on are the games closer in a way that you think it's actually more likely that a good college coach can make that transition? Less, what do you think?
20: I think it's more likely. I think everyone's unique. I think Dusty will do well. I mean, Dusty, I think, has the personality. I think, first
19: yeah,
20: of all, you can't take yourself too seriously. It's a different, even now in college, but when you go to the NBA, the game's not about you.
19: Right.
20: Right, it's about the players, and you know, how can you find a way to connect with those guys and make them better, and you know, hold them accountable in the right way. But man, at every level, the players want to know that you can make them better. Mm. You have a scheme, you understand what's going on, you can manage a locker room. And I think in the NBA, the biggest thing comes down to can you get your star players to buy into you?
19: Yeah.
20: And if you're able to do that, and you got the right kind of guys, I think they can be successful. My sense is Dusty will be successful because they also have some good players.
19: They do.
20: In Dallas. So I think he's got a good situation. Dan, I got to tell you, I'm telling you, you like college basketball. You know, what I mean, you grew up in Indiana, and like, God, how fun would it be if we get college basketball to matter in this town? You know, that's the deal.
19: Well, we were talking about this. You know, Don got a little taste of it with their run, and I said, what I think came through, even in that short burst, is this is a great basketball town.
20: It is.
19: Pro, and I know the hockey people get mad at me. I get it. It's still the state of hockey. There's room for everybody. But the fact of the matter is, this is, if the product or products are there, this is a terrific basketball town. And it'll grow without any question. You're 100% right.
20: I agree with that. And I knew that because, you know, I said 30 years ago, here today, Minnesota was number two in the country. They won the Big Ten. It was after the Vikings. It was fever pitch.
19: No question.
20: And there's still some of that there. There really is. So, we've got to find a way to tap into that. But you do feel that as you're around town. And if you have success, people will come. I just think it's a great sports town.
19: It is a great sports town.
20: I think people love hockey. They love basketball. They love football. They love it.
19: Well, you know, there was a time, if you go back far enough, and I do because I'm old, that when, you know, pro basketball came to town. And then later, you know, the North Stars leave and the Wild come in. There was the concern about, well, maybe this is just not a big enough metro area to support four pro teams and the major state university. And I wondered about that, too. I talked to a lot of experts who said, it's not that they aren't good fans, but there's just not enough people. Well, I think it's been proven since that there is room, that they all can flourish. You have to have a good enough product. And I've said this to every college coach who's ever sat where you're standing. You do, the disadvantage you have is the obvious. You're in a pro town where the University of Minnesota is not the only game in town, the way it might be in Columbus or the way it is in Lincoln. Exactly. And so that's an added burden because you've got, nobody's going to be on the Vikings level. You know that. You've been around this town long enough to know that anyway. But you've got all these other pro teams and a major state university. So it gets diluted, and that means it's even more urgent, like you say, to have a product that gets the casual. To me, this is all about the casual fan that kind of floats. Say, hey, what's the hot story? What's going good? And they'll then lock in on it, and they'll stay on it to a certain degree. The hardcores are important, but I think it's a challenge because population-wise, this isn't as big as some metro areas that have this many teams. But that's what makes this place kind of unusual is for college, where you're talking about Gopher football or you're talking about Gopher basketball, is that major state universities in a major town with a bunch of pro sports.
20: bunch of pro sports, but a bigger population and people who do love sports.
19: Yeah.
20: And I think, you know, people love it. The demographics may be a little bit different in that people who will buy, I mean, the Wolves have done an unbelievable job. I mean, what they've done and the fan base they've created, the environment, going back to the
19: I saw you in a lot of playoff games.
20: Yeah,
19: you look like you're enjoying
20: it. Oh, it's great. I love it. I love those guys.
19: Yeah.
20: I think the staff's great. But I do think there's different – that it's expensive. And not that it's cheap to go to a college basketball game. By no means am I saying that.
19: No, I know what you're saying.
20: But I think it's sometimes it all is easier, too, maybe for a family of four.
19: It's daunting.
20: A great deal to come to watch Gopher Hoops.
19: You're right.
20: To do that. And it's just a different feel to it. The band, the college thing, it's just a different vibe and feel. And so, I've got no doubt if we start, and I started to see it again last year, and that I reaffirmed that for me, if we're able to start having success and getting better, man, you get into conference play, it's going to be just fine in the barn.
19: Nico Medved, ladies and gentlemen. Nice round of applause for him.
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23: Traffic's heavy along East 494 from East Bush Lake Road to Lindale. 169 southbound, some brake lights off and on from 494 to Old Shakopee Road. Northbound slowing up from Excelsior.
24: AP News, I'm Ben Thomas. Federal investigations underway into yesterday's crash of an Amazon cargo jet at Miami Airport. Donna Warder has the latest.
25: National Transportation Safety Board Chairwoman Jennifer Homendy says the Amazon cargo jet that barreled off a runway Sunday at Miami International Airport tore apart a van with seven people inside. They worked for a cleaning service contracting with an airline. Five of them were killed.
26: The aircraft then traveled through a perimeter fence and impacted a Toyota Corolla Cross LE, which was traveling on Northwest 67th Avenue, and then continued into the grass and impacted another fence line.
25: Hamidi says the flight data and cockpit voice recorders have been recovered and will be analyzed at the NTSB. I'm Donna Water.
24: Iran claims it tested a ballistic missile with improved capabilities against a U.S. warship over the weekend. On Saturday, the U.S. said it struck Iranian oil tankers in response to missiles launched at U.S. warships. Meanwhile, the White House is dismissing Iran's stated plan to create an exclusion zone near the Strait of Hormuz. The U.S. insists the waterway remains open. Lebanon's health ministry says Israeli airstrikes on a village in southern Lebanon killed 12 people, including two children. Malik Harb has more from Beirut.
27: Israel's military said the strikes came in response to Hezbollah militants launching explosive drones towards Israeli troops. It also said it targeted Hezbollah militants it accused of transferring weapons. The escalation comes days after Israel's military said it was in operational control of Ali Tahir Hill, a strategic position overlooking several villages and roads leading to Nabatiya.
24: U.S. gas prices hit a record high this Labor Day weekend. AAA currently puts the national average above $4.15 per gallon.
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19: Or week, or if you took the day off tomorrow, you were smart. 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
0: get a chance to see what's going on in the world of sports. There's a delay with Florida State and SMU as the lights have gone out at Florida State. So trying to get some things underway as they have some technical issues for a big ACC matchup, a big matchup for SMU and for Mike Norvell and the Florida State Seminoles. We'll keep you up to date and abreast of that situation. Keeping you up to breast of what happened over the weekend.